0: CJ.
1: Yes, you are. It's 2 minutes past the hour of 10, and I am very excited to be here on our Radiothon Thursday daytime show for this morning. We have had some memberships. Yay, we've had some people sign up. Philip from Victoria, thank you so much for signing up. Very exciting. And also, who else has signed up? It is Paul from Victoria as well that said they're donating because they feel that donating to Joy is a good cause. And you know what, Paul? I totally agree. This morning, my little theme is Be Heard with Joy. We've just heard from Robin and from Emma, who kindly came in to talk about their disabilities. As you most of you will know, I am a proud queer Jewish disabled woman. And this morning, I wanted to just bring some things about disability to the fore, have people bring their experiences and talk about what they wish people knew about disability, be it their disability or disability in general. We're really after having our listeners' voices heard at all times, and we have all different kinds of people with all different kinds of disabilities. We will have some more guests coming up. Definitely message in 0427569949 or email onair@joy.org.au. What would you like to have heard this morning? Are you having a great day? Are you having a terrible day? Are you enjoying the weather where you are? Because I know all our listeners are not just in Victoria, even though our studio is here down in Naarm. Our listeners are all over Australia and even across the globe. So that's really super exciting. 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Hop on there and have a look and see what you might fancy. Very exciting. But in the meanwhile, of course, we're going to continue to play more of Australia's most uplifting music with some Luque here on Joy.

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3: It's 16 minutes past the hour of 10. I do have more guests coming up for you very soon. However, as I said, we are talking, my theme for this morning is Be Heard with Joy, and we are talking all things disability. And one of the things about being disabled is sometimes it is really difficult for us in our disability community to get up and about and get around. And also we're reliant on others to help us get around, often support workers, guides, interpreters, all sorts of people like that. So all those things put in the melting pot together means that sometimes we can't get to things when we're trying to get to things at certain times. So we do have guests coming in later in the show. However, one of our guests has been held up a little bit for all those amazing reasons, and that is fair enough. And because we are so inclusive and understanding here at Joy, we don't care. We just continue on with our programming and continuing on with the show, and we will support all our guests and listeners as they come in. Speaking of listeners, I'm hoping I'm pronouncing this right. Faley has renewed their membership. Thank you so much, Faley, for doing that, and said, I enjoy listening to Three Chords and The Truth on Sunday afternoon. So shout out to our Three Chords and The Truth crew who are on Sundays. Very exciting, because as I said earlier in the show, there is something for everyone here on Joy. 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If you're into health and wellness or mental health, we have those programs, and more than one again. 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And we've also got the podcast. 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We're going to continue to play Australia's most uplifting music right now, though. George is going to bring us some Pretty Girls. And let me tell you, George, I thank you for that, because any time that I can bring some Pretty Girls into my studio, I'm more than happy to. 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
3: 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Joy Radiothon is here! 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
4: It is 28 minutes past the hour of 10 on your Thursday Radiothon morning. It is Joy Radiothon and the theme for my show is Be Heard with Joy. And we have several people with disabilities joining us in the studio and one will be online a bit later to talk about what it's like being a member of the LGBTQIA+ community and being disabled or having a disability, identify as differently abled, all these sorts of things. In the meanwhile, Andy has messaged in, morning, CJ, having a ripper day, just about finished here in Melbourne town, heading out of the city to burn up the weekend. Amazing. Exciting to have some time off for your weekend. We also have another, message from Shane from Wodonga. I'm a support worker and am ADHD. Love hearing disability discussions on air. Don't be scared to shock people with the reality of life with a disability. If I lived in Melbourne, I'd love to do the radio training and do a disability show. I'll tell you what, Shane, you need to get in touch with the Joy Studio. Ask them to chat with CJ, ring 1-300-569-949 or send an email. Or you can just message me to the studio again and I can pass your details on. And we can actually arrange. It doesn't matter if you live in Melbourne. We have some of our presenters that live interstate. We have some in Adelaide. We have some in Queensland. And it's definitely possible to support people through doing training. The radio training, yes, is in person, but doing a disability show can be done with you as a remote if you have someone to anchor for you. So it's something that we can discuss, and that is what we pride ourselves on here on Joy as being extremely, like as we say, radically inclusive, where we really go the extra mile to include all members of our community. Speaking of all members of our community, I am super, super excited because our next guest is actually a beautiful friend of mine, my friend Jasper. I'm going to let Jasper introduce himself. And Jasper and I have known each other for quite a few years. I met him actually through volunteering. I was volunteering in an organization that he was attending the functions of that organization. So one thing I'm going to highlight right now is Jasper, his disability is that he's deafblind. And people go, hang on a minute, how can a deafblind person be on radio? Well, if you jump onto the live stream, you will see that when Jasper speaks, sitting next to Jasper is their interpreter. And they are communicating questions to them and what's going on in the studio. And then Jasper will be able to answer the questions. Now, when I ask my question, Jasper's going to need a little bit of time to have that question conveyed to him through his interpreter. And therefore, I'm going to fill the gaps and show how we can actually accommodate and include interpreters in radio to allow more people to be included on the show. So, Jasper, if you could introduce yourself, that would be fantastic. When you're ready.
5: Hi. Thanks for having me again, CJ. I was so excited when you invited me to come on the show because I'd come on about a year and a half ago for your nighttime show. So, as CJ said, my name's Jasper. Hi, everyone. I'm deafblind. I grew up blind and then lost my hearing as an adult. I also have some mental health issues and some chronic health issues that have sort of really messed up my morning because I have fibro and I'm about a week into a really bad pain flare. But I still couldn't say no to coming on here. And I have in the process of working towards diagnosis, a very spicy brain. I'm a trans man. I'm very queer. I generally describe myself as gay, but I tend to think more and more that that's just the easiest description because that's the sort of majority of my interest description. I think really if there was a word for attracted to not non-binary specific, but like people who, like, even amongst guys who I, you know, notice the most, I'm more interested in the ones that aren't like a masculine stereotype. And I think that's my sort of people of any gender who get my attention are people who haven't, like, fitted a mold. I was going to say something important. Oh, I was trying to remember that I love that CJ reminds me to do this. She's like, even though I move around spaces where others in my community can't see me, CJ is like one of the only people who reminds me to visually describe myself. So a very short hair that anyone describes from, like, was a buzz cut? It's getting messy. Anyone describes anywhere from, like, I think the most common description I get is dirty blonde. A somewhat scraggly beard that also needs a trim, that's sort of ginger-ish. I'm wearing sunglasses inside today because sensory input. And I'm wearing a mask because I'm still very germs conscious because COVID, while people not as loud about it as they were, is still a thing, everyone. Still a thing. Do your best to stay safe. My earrings are some I made myself because I've been on the early stages of a creative journey. They're silver hoops that are mostly wrapped in very bright green yarn, and they're purple. I believe they're intended as chilies, and my first thought of chilies, although the shape has since made me think claws, etc. when you look at one individually. I'm wearing a various shades of sparkly blue necklace that I also made, that the charm I did not, but the charm is a very interesting little moth. I do like moths. I think I relate to moths.
4: I hear you, Jasper.
5: I'm wearing a green t-shirt with orange writing across the front that says Spicy Queers.
4: Excellent.
5: And a rain jacket that is black with sort of, I want to say, like rainbow sort of splash pattern.
4: And I think that's all we can see being on the live stream. We can't see you. So I really want to, what the listeners can't see though, is they can see Jasper sitting there and someone sitting next to them that's wearing all black and looking down. And the reason that the interpreter is looking down is because they're communicating through Jasper's hand to explain to Jasper what I'm saying or what's going on. You might see sometimes the interpreter will reach up and touch Jasper on the shoulder. That's a form of communication called haptics, that it can let Jasper know if I'm laughing, if I'm yawning, so then I can get in trouble. and also basically where things are positioned in the room, you can communicate all that on the body, not necessarily on the hand. It's often on the arm or the back. So thank you so much. And one of the things Jasper raised, which is absolutely correct, is that I did ask Jasper to do a visual description. So when we are in a room with people who are blind or vision impaired, what we often do is we will describe ourselves. So I just need to put the live stream back onto me so you can actually see what I'm wearing, so you can tell if I'm telling the truth. So I am a woman with long brown hair wearing a set of big black headphones, talking into a microphone that has a red light at the top of it, and I have my hair in plaits. I'm wearing glasses with green frames, and an orange t-shirt. My orange t-shirt has a picture of a woman floating in a swimming pool with a disability in a wheelchair, and has a full scuba tank on, and that is from a short film that I saw at the other film festival, which was a very beautiful film. And I'm also wearing a sort of purpley, greeny, browny cardigan. So when you introduce yourself to someone who has is blind, has some sort of vision impairment, it is always super helpful to describe yourself. Say, hi, I'm CJ. I'm a woman with long blonde hair, worn in plaits, wearing an orange t-shirt and a pair of jeans. And my jeans have sunflowers on them because they are my invisible disability jeans that I got at the trans clothing swap, I might add. So we're going to go to some music and we will hear more from Jasper in a little bit. 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
4: And we're back. It is 10:45 on your Thursday morning. It's Joy Radiothon, and we are being heard with Joy for your daytimes with CJ on this Thursday. We have had Jason from Victoria sign up and become a member. Thank you so much, Jason. And little Jace has messaged in a message for Jasper. Great to hear from you this morning, Jasper. Little Jace is one of our other presenters who has multiple shows on Joy, and he's very supportive of our disability community and identifies all sorts of things as well, Jasper. So you have a comrade in arms there. So we are, oh, yes, and if you do want to join or renew, go to joy.org.au and pop up into the top left-hand corner. There's a couple of buttons there. You can join or renew your membership, or you can donate to Joy to keep us delivering you more and more of this quality content. But back to Jasper, my guest of honour today, guest of the moment. I'd like to know from you, Jasper, as we asked our guests earlier this morning, what is one, at least one thing, it can be more than one thing if you have a few, but particularly at least one thing that you really wish people knew about your disability?
8: I'm so glad you said at least one thing, because I had the thought when I read your email and you'd said one thing. I was thinking, I'm so sorry, hon. There's no way that's going to happen. I think one of the things that apologies for the brain glitch. The thing that really bugs me a lot is the assumption that it can only be, like, I must only have one disability. A lot of spaces that I've found myself in, can tend to be very single identity spaces.
4: Like you have to fit in a box.
8: Yeah. So I don't know a lot of other deafblind people who, unless they have a very obvious disability, like knowing a couple of wheelchair users who are always wheelchair users, or older people who are gaining additional health issues that are seen by society as making sense for their age. I find it difficult sometimes to communicate things that are less obvious or that change day to day. I'd say that's one of the things that, like, think about all of the complexity of the range of people that you know around you. I can still have any of the things that any number of those people you can think of have going on, just with the addition of being deafblind, is how I explained it, training a new group of support staff recently.
4: So, yeah, that's something that's really important, is that people sort of box you into, like, either you have a physical disability, either you have, you know, severe ADHD and need assistance, or autism. But people get very confused by the invisible aspects of people's disabilities. And as one of our earlier guests said, you know, Emma said, you know, I have a conglomerate of chronic illnesses that become disabling when you put them all together, and things, you'd wish that things would talk to each other and make you feel better, but instead they sort of work against each other and confuse your body and make it all kind of worse, so you have even worse days. So it makes it super tough. And, yeah, that I can completely concur that it's, you know, the people might look at you, or they might go, oh, why is he wearing sunglasses inside? And today, I might add, you are using your wheelchair today, but I think this is only the second time I've ever seen you in many, many years, seeing you in the chair. So, therefore, if you're just sitting, like you're sitting in a normal desk chair at the moment, but you've got your sunglasses on inside, so people sort of look and go, hey, you know, what's with that? You know, and then people might assume you're, you know, it's because of the blindness, but you actually said it's because of the sensory issues, because I know you have quite significant ADHD. And many of us neurodiverse people can get quite overstimulated. So the brightness, and we have a great big, I might add, Jasper, there is a giant sparkly, like big sequin joy glittering

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1: Did you just headbutt the microphone? We've all done it, Jasper. Don't worry. You fit right in here at Joy. And right now, I think we're going to play some Bee Gees because no matter what state you're in, whether it's on the inside or on the outside, we should all be dancing. You're on Joy 94.9.

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0: 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CJ.
2: Yes, you are. You are with CJ. It's 11:03. It was right on 11:03 too. That was a bit perfect of me. Love it when that happens. It is Joy Radiothon. Please, text in 0427 569 949 or email onair at joy.org.au. Let me know what you're doing for this Joy Radiothon morning. What would you like to share with me? Because this morning we are being heard with Joy. I don't care what it is. Did you just make an amazing loaf of bread? I want to hear about it. Are you gardening? Are you at work? A little bit of a sneaky text. I shouldn't be encouraging that, but we just want to bring the joy and we want everyone to be heard. Speaking of being heard, I have my beautiful friend Jasper, who is a deaf-blind queer trans man, in the studio with me, and we are chatting all things disability this morning because we want disabled voices in our community to be heard too. And Jasper, what I'd really like to know from you is now I have to get my tongue back in my mouth. Both of us are at the intersection of being both queer and disabled, and I wanted to know, do you find being at this intersection like more challenging, or if not, why not? And remembering that if you're watching the live stream, you can see Mac interpreting, and that way we have a little bit of a gap until they finish so that then Jasper can respond.
3: Yeah, I do find it at the intersection a tricky combo. Honestly, one of your key words there is the key reason it's a tricky combo, intersection. Most people don't seem to think those exist. Or, you know, they do in theory, but then they don't know how to deal with you when they meet you. I especially found it hard before I moved to Melbourne, because I grew up in Adelaide and I moved here in 2019. And intersections apparently weren't a thing there.
2: Like, yes, because we don't
3: couldn't
2: exist.
3: Find anybody. All of the people who were had any sort of intersectional identity didn't really have anywhere to go. It was part of why I moved to Melbourne. Well, that and just that there was no professional support for the deafblind community. I mean, I was told that there wasn't even a sign language for deafblind people by service providers in Adelaide.
2: That's really bizarre, because even when I was studying Auslan, we were taught there was a minimum of 12 forms of communication for deaf and deafblind people. So that's just totally strange. And what I can hear you also describing, Jasper, at the moment, is the isolation that we often feel when we are living in the intersection of multiple marginalised communities, being LGBTQIA+, being disabled, being a person of colour, being, you know, all the various margins that we live on. And the more we layer them on top, it seems, the more we become more and more isolated, because you fit in one community but then they don't understand all your other intersections. Would you say that's isolation is a big thing?
3: Absolutely. My mental health was just completely wrecked when I moved. By the time I moved here, I still had a few close friends that that I'd had in Adelaide. I moved over here, though. I did feel guilty about leaving behind some of the circles that I was a part of, because I was one of the people trying to make things happen. But I couldn't do that without the support I needed myself. I moved over here, and 6 months later, lockdown. But one of the things I find as well,
2: joy, is, bad kind of joy.
3: I gradually made connections anyway, the isolation can even be a thing while you're surrounded by people.
2: Absolutely.
3: If you don't have the kind of connections around you who understand you, and also I found that I do, especially since I am relying less on very unhealthy coping strategies I had for a long time.
2: Which I'm very happy to hear.
3: Yeah, thanks. It was a lot. Things got out of hand before they started getting better. But I'm finding that a result is that, and my doctor said this is a very, very common experience, that part of why it suddenly became obvious all of the things I'd lost the ability to mask because I'd been bearing them other ways. And so my neurodivergent brain was right in my face with, oh, here's all these things you've been burying that you now have no strategies to manage.
2: Well, masking is exhausting. So at some point you burn out from masking and can't mask anymore. Let's be honest.
3: Oh, absolutely. But I found that once I did that, spaces that I hoped I could fit into, I realised I think I was reminded why I started masking very young in the first place, is that I'm too intense for a lot of spaces.
2: Intensity is sensational, so I like that about you.
3: Yeah, thank you.
2: You are most welcome.
3: I think that's one of the things that now I'm learning to seek out the people I can be myself with. And so now I'm sort of building my own little circle of connections. And they're often the people who were like also sort of on the edges hoping for the best out of a space. I feel like I often do just seek out the people on the edges, in queer spaces. It often is the people in queer spaces or the people in disabled spaces who are both.
2: Absolutely. So we're going to have a little bit of a word from our sponsors because it is Radiothon time, and we'll play a bit of music and then we will come back because I want to hear about your little craft business that you're doing at the moment, because there's a misconception that people with disabilities can't do anything, can't have jobs and can't be valued members of society and contribute. 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

0: Oh, don't say that. Poor Raria. We were friends. That was, we were never really friends, Bararia. It is 18 minutes past 11. You are on Joy 94.9. It is Radiothon. Have you joined or renewed your membership? We have had some people renew memberships, but before I read out those messages, I really would like to have a chat with my friend Jasper. I've got one more thing to ask you, Jasper, because then Jasper has to go and we'll have another guest coming in. Very exciting. Jasper, you were telling me about your latest craft endeavours, and I'm not sure if you're actually turning it into a business or not, but I know that you're really into doing craft, and I believe you made your earrings that you are wearing today. So can you please tell me a little bit more about that, because I'm very excited to hear about that. And I love your chili pepper earrings too.
1: Yeah, it's funny. Last year was a really complicated year, and I won't go into heaps of it, but because I guess it really starts with the losing the ability to mask a lot of things that I was talking about before the break, and I was sort of getting a bit more in touch with sensory needs. And it was funny. I just moved house last year, and I had to go to Spotlight for a few, you know, practical housey things. Because
0: it's also one of the happiest places on earth. People say it's Disneyland, but I disagree. I had tussled between Spotlight and Bunnings. Just having a little chat so that they can communicate with Jasper.
1: Yeah, I don't want to go to Disneyland. If I won the amount of money somewhere someone would spend at Disneyland, I'd go completely wild in every craft store I have access to.
0: I hear you loud and clear. When we talk about be heard with Joy, yep, this is what we're talking about.
1: Indeed. But I was in there, like, because apparently that's what I do when I think, on the rare occasions that I think I'm being all, like, I don't know, practical and productive and, you know, all that blah blah. So I go in there to buy housey things. I pick up this fluffy ball of yarn and can't put it down, and I'm like standing there, like, it's big and it's fluffy, and I'm standing there with this thing in my arms for ages. And
0: are
1: I'm
0: we
1: like,
0: talking like basketball big? Is that when you say big, or like softball, maybe?
1: Look, it's kind of like I could have wrapped one arm around it like a little baby against my chest. There's actually the profile photo on my Insta and Facebook for my craft stuff is exactly that.
0: Ooh, baby-sized fluffiness.
1: Yeah. And so I'm like, I guess I'm buying this.
0: Yeah, well, as if you'd walk out without it.
1: Yeah, no, brain said no, this is coming home with me. I'm not putting this down. And so I'm sitting on the couch later and I'm like, I think I can build on what I know to actually make things so that I've got something of the texture I want with me all the time.
0: Cool.
1: And basically my whole creative journey spiraled from that realization and that big ball of fluffy yarn. And I've been playing with new techniques. I've also run a couple of community craft events, because people have wanted to learn from the things they've seen me making, and the idea has taken off.
0: That's so exciting. And what kind of things do you make with your fluffy balls of yarn or other tactile things?
1: I've been making, like I said, the earrings I'm wearing today I made, the necklace I'm wearing today I made.
0: So people need to jump on the live stream before Jasper leaves the studio and check out the earrings and the necklace, because they are pretty cool. What other things have you made?
1: I've been making a lot of keychains, as well, a lot of the things that I make. I'll sometimes pick things that, like, I'm always on the lookout for shapes of beads or little charms that have, like, some sort of, that I see some sort of meaning or symbolism in them to incorporate into what I do. And so I sort of, everything I make is like a mix of like sensory needs and self-expression. I have my first craft stall coming up.
0: I was about to ask if you were going to sell your wares.
1: Yeah, the Merry Food Hub in Faulkner, that is a Merry Beck Council event. Their community days are the first Friday of every month, and I was chatting to them at the last one, and when I told them that July is Disability Pride Month and I could run with that as a bit of a focus, then they're now getting really excited and sourcing a disability pride flag from somewhere and are like, yes, come and have a stall, please.
0: Yep, Jasper, getting things done. You see, testament to the fact that, you know, when we don't have support, we just get it done on our own. And that's July 3rd, is it, Jasper?
1: July 3rd, yep.
0: And where is it again, so that our listeners can know where to go to buy your wares?
1: It is the Merry Food Hub in Faulkner. I'm not 100% sure of their location.
0: That's okay, as long as people know it's in Faulkner and it's the Merry Food Hub. That's what Google is for.
1: Yep.
0: Jasper,
1: they have socials, because where they usually have it is being renovated and they're not sure if that's going to be fixed yet, but they will keep their socials up today.
0: Excellent.
1: I need to get more regular with posting my work on my own socials, but if I post something I've made, I'm also always happy for somebody to reach out if they want to buy it.
0: Amazing. I'm going to have to go to some sponsors again very soon, but Jasper, I want to say thank you so, so, so much for coming in to Joy yet again, coming during our radiothon. We've had some amazing sign-ups and some donations I'll be announcing soon, and just for coming in and being heard on Joy and being an absolutely incredibly valued member of our community. So thank you so much.
1: Well, speaking of being heard with Joy, when you had me on your Die Hard show,
0: yeah,
1: the first time a year and a half ago, I hadn't spoken that openly about myself. And it slowly started me thinking that there are ways to be heard beyond the approach I'd had to self-advocacy for a long time. And I won't share it publicly attached to my name, but that was one of the things that led me to eventually start thinking about starting my own podcast, because I talk about things too in-depth on social media for social media to be the right platform for it. And so I'm still working on some of the technical stuff, but I am planning to start my own podcast very soon.
0: Well, we will stay in touch about that. And if you'd like to hear Jasper in the Die Hard episode, they are available on Joy's website, joy.org.au/podcasts/diehard. That's DIHARD, all one word. You can check them out there. Jasper, thank you again. We have to run off to these sponsors and play a bit of music, and our next guest will be in soon. 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

0: And it's 11:34 on Joy Daytimes. It is Thursday morning. It is Radiothon. Yes, we have had some more people sign up. We have had, I'm just going to look. Where is it? Oh, there we are. Caesar from Victoria. Thank you. You have just signed up or renewed your membership. I'm not sure. It doesn't tell us. It just says that you have a membership. So that is fantastic. Welcome, Caesar, to the Joy family if you haven't been before. We also have another message from Shane from Wodonga. Sometimes you don't even know when you're masking. It's automatic. This is on the back of Jasper talking about just us as disabled people getting so used to masking because it's just easier when you're in a room full of people than having to explain yourself or be looked at funny. And then Shane goes on to say, then suddenly you blow up at something small like he just did, which that can happen. Because we keep a lot of things bottled up and then all of a sudden you just go blah when you're given the opportunity. But you know what, Shane? We are thrilled because we do want you to actually be heard. That is our Radiothon theme for this show. It is Be Heard with Joy. Speaking of being heard, I have the lovely Zoe that is joining me from afar. And bear with me if I stuff this up because this is my first time doing a remote call in, but I think we're cooking with gas. I can see Zoe looking gorgeous. We were discussing visual descriptions before. Zoe has the most fantastic pink hair. Or is it like a magenta hair? Hi, Zoe.
1: Hi. It's like pink and purple.
0: It's gorgeous and beautiful.
1: It's actually got some rainbow in it, but it's tied up at the back at the moment, so you can't see that.
0: And
1: but
0: a pink headband cool. And some pink eyeshadow and some luscious red lips and just looks absolutely fabulous. So I'm so excited that it's not just a phone call that I can actually see you. And thank you for joining me. I am going to get Zoe, please, if you could introduce yourself, tell us a bit about yourself because we want you to be heard this morning on Joy.
1: Ooh, hello, I am Zoe Simmons. Thank you so much for having me on. I do a lot. I am a journalist, author, speaker, disability advocate, lived experience expert, and also now TV producer and host, which is what?
0: Yeah, I saw that. I was just saying, when I saw you, I'm like, oh my gosh, I know you. I follow you on Insta. And you did mention something about television coming up.
1: Yes. I just got approved for a grant to make a new disability TV show on Channel 31. So,
0: exciting.
1: I'm like, is it real? Are you sure? But like, they sent me the email. They've been like, yep, we're gonna give
0: it's
1: you.
0: It's official. Because, you know, isn't that what all us disabled people want? Everybody else's approval. But that's the kind of approval we actually do want to get.
1: Pay other disabled people, which that's my main thing. Like, everyone is disabled. Everyone is getting paid because I don't think you
0: amazing.
1: Should have to choose between like eating and going on media. But a lot of the times, like that's what like, if you don't have money, that's what the choice is sometimes to do like free work and unpaid work. And I don't think anyone should, especially disabled people. So that's the core of my show, paying people and making sure it's disability and also like multiply marginalized people. So
0: Incredible.
1: A couple of minutes in, I've already been like, but I just got the news recently.
0: Yeah, it's this one. Don't you love it though when they go, do you want to come and share your experience, but they're not going to pay you, but you know, you have to spend all that time preparing a talk. And you know, if you go and look at people like Tony Robbins, that's like thousands of dollars an hour, and yet people with disabilities, their time isn't valued in the same way. You're sort of like, hey, hang on a minute. I've just spent all this time and you want me to talk. You want me to come and speak for you. So, yeah.
1: You need my expertise, but you don't want to pay me for it. Ah, story of our lives, right?
0: Yep. So one of the things I want to know, and this is what we've been talking about all morning, is what is something, and it can be more than one thing, but key things about your disability that you just wish people knew.
1: I just wish people knew more about disability in general, and like we're not taught that disability can have so many different looks, and that you know you can't see, it doesn't have a look at all. Actually, is what
0: 100%.
1: I mean. 100%. You can't tell most of the time. You might be able to tell if like in pain and like reacting a certain way, but like if I don't use my wheelchair or my walking stick, you can't really tell unless I've got like crazy pain face on, and then I'm like, ow. Then you might notice. But
0: then often it's also don't talk to me face, so then people don't come near you either.
1: I'm sure anyone with mobility aids, specifically wheelchair users, can relate to the ridiculous things people say to you in public.
0: Or when they move you out of the way. That's a fun one. Like, they need to get past, and instead of saying, excuse me, like, you can actually create space like we do for everybody on this planet. They move you themselves. It's like, don't touch me. Please just don't touch me.
1: Oh, like, I get grown men coming up beside me, and, like, crouching down, like, hey, do you want to race? I'm like, I am a grown person, sir. Like,
0: the only time, the only time I ever did this, that kind of thing, was pre-disability. I was working on a rehab ward with lots of very elderly people who'd had hip replacements, knee replacements, or had been in there rehabilitating from cardiac or respiratory issues. And I used to have this thing because they just thought it was a hoot because I sucked on a walker back then because I didn't have any mobility issues. And we used to, in order for them to be discharged on a weekend, they had to race me up the corridor. And, of course, they always won because I was unco and I'd, like, hit the nurse's station or hit the wall or some rubbish. And you'd see, like, me and, like, an 87-year-old burning rubber up the leaving me in their dust up the hospital hallways. And that was like just this joke, like, you know, when I was on my term there, they'd say to me, oh, I'm supposed to be going home this weekend. Are we racing? So it became a thing. But it wasn't like the, ha, ha, ha, let's have a race. You've got wheels. This will be funny. And it's like.
1: And like you're actually racing. You are literally racing.
0: Yeah.
1: I'm just like rolling past some man trying to watch a movie or something.
0: Yeah. Or just going about your day like everybody else. You
1: had someone like stop me, this guy, and I was like going up a ramp, and he was like, do you have a license for that? And I'm sure we've all, like, most of us have heard that one.
0: But, I just asked if they have a license for their mouth. Well, and they say silly things.
1: Like, stared, no expression, just like Wednesday Adams, like,
0: good job.
1: Glare at him. And then he felt so awkward. He was like, I like your hair. I was like, thanks. And then he just walked away, and I was like, good. I'm glad you feel awkward now, not me.
0: Well, it is Radiothon. If you have not joined up, joy.org.au, jump on the website. You can click join. This isn't you, Zoe. This is everybody else that's listening. And you too, if you want to become a member. 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Amazing. 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

0: It's 11:47 on your Joy Radiothon Thursday Daytimes Edition, and I am here, I am CJ, and I am chatting with the wonderful Zoe Simmons, advocate and author and now TV personality almost. Very exciting. Hi, Zoe. And we are chatting all things disability and being heard this morning, giving people, part members of the LGBTQIA plus community with disabilities, a voice this morning on Joy. And that's what we're all about on Joy, is creating content for everyone. We have shows on just about everything, science, sports, arts and entertainment, advocacy, wellness, you name it. We've got it here on Joy, and we are raising funds during this radiothon to deliver all this quality content, have everyone's voices heard. I have to give a massive, massive shout out to Adrian from Victoria. Adrian has just given an incredible $1,200 donation. Thank you so much, Adrian. We are incredibly grateful here at Joy and all our listeners, I'm sure. Thank you so much. Big rounds of applause. Yes. Snaps. Amazing. We're going to let this applause play out because Adrian definitely deserves, yep, the full time. So, Zoe, can you share with us, if you're comfortable, like, being disabled is one thing, and then being part of the intersection of other marginalised communities, be that people of colour, be that a migrant person, be that a queer person or a member of the LGBTQIA plus community, or even allies, because often allies are put on the outer for their views and their support of our community. So do you find there's been challenges in being at the intersection of queerness and being a disabled person?
1: Absolutely. I mean, it's quite new, to be honest. I actually only, like, came out last month, and I haven't, like, properly done it, I guess. Although I was, like, telling people randomly, like, my colleagues and stuff. So I was, like, telling people, so people were like, oh, I thought people just knew. And I'm like, no, I haven't actually spoken publicly about it.
0: And it's a big thing. It's always like we had the funny thing is that we have to even come out. You know, yeah. People go, oh, I didn't know. It's like, well, where would my sex life come up in conversation really anyway? I have to say, I love your sunflower, by the way. I digress. Zoe just put her arm up for anyone that's not on the live stream, and there is an incredible, gorgeous sunflower on their forearm. And yes, is that for invisible disability?
1: Yes, you love but also sunflowers. My nan, who passed away.
0: Oh, okay, yeah.
1: There, which is, everything will be okay. That was her last
0: words. Oh, wow, that's beautiful. So sorry I cut you off there because I was distracted by your sunflower. But go on, yes, about...
1: What was the question?
0: So we were talking about being at the intersection of being queer and disabled, and you were saying that you have just recently kind of come out as queer, and people were going, oh, I didn't know, or, you know.
1: Well, yeah, I had different reactions. But, you know, I had some people saying, like, oh, you don't have to do that anymore. But I felt, like, quite trapped then, I guess, not being able to say things and be – I felt like I couldn't be open. And I guess I've always been a very strong supporter of the queer community. Like, most of my friends are queer, which maybe should have been an indication.
0: We all think that there are signs. And then later on, it was the same with my my autism. It was like,
1: oh, yeah,
0: like peer-reviewed to the max, you know, and you go suddenly, oh, there you go.
1: Yeah, but yeah, I was really quite nervous too, like, had a Christian upbringing, so it was always, like, told it was kind of wrong, even though my mum and everything was always, like, very pro-queer and, like, a lot of queer friends as well, so, you know, thankfully my close family have been great with it, but
0: that's wonderful.
1: It's just scary, and I had some people being like, oh, you're taking up space that isn't yours, when I was, like, experimenting with certain things, like, for example, starting to use she, their pronouns, or, like, that I didn't feel comfortable with using, like, Ms., which I've always just hated, like, gendered terms. Like, it's always
0: my hyphe cannot stand titles whenever you have to pick something. So sometimes, yeah, because they are gender non-conforming, doesn't use pronouns, doesn't care what people use as long as it's not derogatory, and is AMAB and externally male presenting just by looks, you know, stubble and whatnot, but doesn't care what pronouns, but doesn't like the Mr. or someone calling them

0: But I guess, like, as an autistic, I was always very, you know, as you were talking about in the previous segment, like masking. So I think, you know, it's like compulsory heteronormativity is so big and it's so put onto you and you don't even realize it. And it's like, hang on. Do I even, because, yeah, it's just weird when you start to unravel it. But because I was autistic and always masking, I just didn't, you know, think about it. But it is hard in queer spaces because, like, accessibility is really hard. Yep. I think a lot of queer spaces, like being a wheelchair user who's chronic fatigue and is autistic and anxious as heck, it's like there aren't really any spaces, even if I can get in the door. And I've heard, like, so many other horrible experiences of other people. So it's a bit like I wish that the queer community could be more welcoming to accessibility, especially when, like, 20% of the population is disabled. You can become disabled at any time. And also the fact that people, and we deserve to be included, like, just like everyone in the queer community wants to be included. So,
1: yeah, my favorite one, and favorite in inverted commas, I can do it because we've on live stream today. you can get in the door, but there's no accessible toilet. So, you know, you go to the pub and you have your drinks and then you can't pee. You have to go home to pee.
0: Oh, my God. I
1: have bladder issues as part of my disability. So, fun, thanks. I mean, I don't drink alcohol, but I still drink. You know, I still go in, have, you know, a meal and some drinks with people. And it's just like, oh, so you're telling me I can come in the door, but I don't have the right to actually be able to attend to my basic needs of, like, being able to eat, drink, and go to the toilet.
0: Yeah. I actually went out for the first time in a decade, my first time as a wheelchair user, which was terrifying, but actually had a lot of fun. But because of the way they had steps, like, I got a ramp to get in and then a ramp to get down into the dance floor, but then I had to get a ramp up to go to the bathroom, to go to the bar, to get out. So, like, at the end, I couldn't, like, find anyone to get me this ramp. So I was just stuck in this little spot and, like, okay, cool. And I ended up getting sick because I couldn't get water and I couldn't go to the bathroom and ended up just puking on the dance floor, to be honest. I had a vomit bag, so it wasn't gross to everybody else.
1: But, isn't it cool how people with disabilities...
0: I died.
1: Yeah, but, you know, people with disabilities, I also carry a vomit bag. Which is, sorry to be, like, overshare here, but this is the reality of people living with disabilities, is that I was saying before, I'm on supplements that just make me feel incredibly nauseated at the moment, and I'm scared that I will be unwell. So I'm like, hey, I'm not going to embarrass myself in public, so at least I'm going to have some sort of dignity to be able to control that factor. But do you know what about it is about disabled people? We always come prepared.
0: Yes.
1: And because we're queer and disabled, we come prepared and fabulous.
0: Yes.
1: So on that note, Zoe, unfortunately my show finishes at midday and the incredible Mitch and Gracie were coming in with their fabulously rainbow chaos to take us through to the afternoon of Radiothon. But I want to thank you so much for dropping in and sharing your experiences, and given you've only just come out recently, to share with us and to be here with what is your community as well. And anytime you want to come into Joy and chat about advocacy or your show or anything, we'd love to have you. So do definitely get in touch.
0: Thank you so much.
1: We're going to pop off to some sponsors very soon, and then we are going to come back with some music, and then we're going to hear from Mitch and Gracie. You're on Joy 94.9.
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1: It's 1 minute to 12. Mitch and Gracie are going to be in any second now, but before they come in, I have to read this message that has just come in from Paul. On Monday, I was at the Victorian Government's LGBTQIA+ and Disability Expert Advisory Group, and as an intersex person, I am so grateful to represent my community on this invaluable committee. I'm also therefore very grateful for your conversation today during Radiothon. The more support Joy receives, the more voices will be heard and the more lives will be changed. Thank you. Thank you so much, Paul. That's incredible. Keep your membership renewals coming. 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Go to joy.org.au. Keep your donations coming. Let everyone's voices be heard. Thank you, everyone, for joining me with the disabled members of our queer community yet again. Stay tuned for Mitch and Gracie. They're going to be bursting through those doors any second. In the meanwhile, we're going to have Jerry Halliwell rain some men on us. It's a The Almighty Mix edit. And don't forget, everyone who's donated and joined during the show has gone in the draw to be able to attend our Joy Radiothon party tomorrow night on Friday night. Have an amazing week. I've been CJ. Next week, I'll still be CJ. Bye.

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1: Hello, I'm Laura Devoy. State media in Iran has published images of President Masoud Pezeshkian signing a memorandum of understanding with the US. According to US officials, there are 14 key points in the agreement, including that Iran will not develop a nuclear weapon, both sides will terminate fighting on all fronts, and the Strait of Hormuz will reopen toll-free for 60 days. Donald Trump signed the document at a dinner in the Palace of Versailles while sitting next to French President Emmanuel Macron. 2.7 million small businesses in Australia will be eligible for capital gains tax concessions. The Treasurer has announced the government will amend legislation currently before the Senate to raise the threshold for small business CGT concessions from $2 to $10 million. Jim Chalmers says the government will also release a consultation paper on the design of a new innovative business CGT concession.
2: This would provide a 50% CGT discount to early stage investors, including founders and employee share scheme participants of innovative startup businesses.
1: And Dr. Chalmers has confirmed income from all types of testamentary trusts will be exempt from the minimum tax. Vodafone says services are coming back online following an outage this morning. Thousands of people reported their phones were limited to emergency calls only. The issue was reported across the country in both capital cities and regional areas. In a statement, a spokesperson said most services have now been restored. However, some customers may continue to experience intermittent issues as devices reconnect. One Nation leader Pauline Hanson's response to a journalist has attracted criticism from the Media, Entertainment and Arts Alliance. The exchange took place during Ms. Hanson's National Press Club address yesterday. She was responding to a question about her daughter's employment arrangements with One Nation when she accused the reporter of having an obsession with trying to pull her, One Nation and its supporters down. The Alliance says it will be holding the line on press freedom. Meantime, Senator Hanson says she's embracing the image of her used in a stunt aimed to disrupt her speech. GetUp has claimed responsibility for the unfurling of a banner at the event yesterday. The AFP is investigating the security breach. Prime Minister Anthony Albanese has commented on the stunt.
3: I think quite clearly these actions can be counterproductive. And one of the things that I've said consistently, is that we need to turn the temperature down.
1: New South Wales Police and the state's Crime Commission will be given stronger tools to disrupt criminal networks. Legislation to be introduced to State Parliament will remove the requirement for an accompanying search or crime scene warrant where suspected or organised crime, allowing police to apply for a digital evidence access order where a device has been lawfully seized. And the maximum penalty for refusing to answer questions or providing false or misleading information to the Crime Commission will be increased to 10 years imprisonment. The federal government has allocated an additional $11 million to ramp up efforts to prepare for a potential outbreak of avian influenza. Australia is the only continent free of the disease, but if it reaches Australia, bird flu could significantly impact wildlife and agricultural industries. The new funding will go towards invasive species control and habitat improvement. Turning to sport, in cricket, Australia has defeated Bangladesh by 4 wickets in the first of the men's 2020 internationals. Bangladesh batted first and scored 131. Australia reached the target with 10 balls to spare. Cooper Connolly top scored with 47.
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5: 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You're with Gracie and Mitch.
6: Oh, hi.
7: Well, hi.
6: Now, I just have to do the weather, Mitchie, because apparently I didn't turn off automatic. So, today.
7: Oh, off to another great start.
6: Another great
7: to our
6: start
7: show.
6: With the weather.
7: Honestly, we are going to call the show winging it. Yeah, okay, well, I'm not going to look at you because when
6: don't
7: you do the
6: me.
7: Weather,
6: don't
7: you tend to laugh.
6: Okay, so. Kicking off with Sydney, Warang, 20.4 degrees. Heading up to Mianjin, Brisbane, 20.2 degrees. Boorloo, Perth, 12.1 degrees. Adelaide, Tardanya, 13.1 degrees. Hobart, Nipaluna, 14.9 degrees. Shockingly warmer than other places. Canberra. Don't look at me. Canberra, 14.7 degrees. Nambri, Ngunnawal. Darwin, Gurumbela. Mitch, you have to stop laughing. 28.7 degrees. Nice and hot. Finishing off with Nam. 17.3 degrees. A little chilly here in Nam. All right. You're with Gracie and Mitch. Thank God. We can just get past that now. I'm so excited to be here for Radiothon. Oh, my God.
7: It's so exciting. And actually, you can actually see us.
6: Yeah,
7: today.
6: We're live streaming today. Oh my God.
7: Now, but the great thing is you will not be party to our off-air antics.
6: Honestly, thank God. We had to check that no one could hear us off-air because
7: yes.
6: we're even more unhinged than we are on-air. Joy.org.au/live/. You can watch it live if you would like to see what we're doing around here.
7: That's it.
6: Now, remember, it is Radiothon and we have so many exciting things going on. Just remember, if you renew your membership or get a membership, there are $13,000 worth of prizes up for grabs. We are so excited to be in today.
7: Yes, absolutely. And it's tax time, which means that any donation is tax deductible.
6: Absolutely. And
7: we've got the boss man standing over us, but you can see that anyway.
6: Yeah, you can see what's going on in here. There's no hiding. We also have some special guests coming in today.
7: I'm really
6: excited.
7: Who is it?
6: We've got, well, you're going to have to wait and sort, but they're wonderful gay artists coming in. We're celebrating being queer and fabulous today, as usual, and every week, really.
7: Beautiful. And I love your coloured, beautiful, sparkly cape.
6: My pride cape.
7: Your pride cape.
6: Oh, my God.
7: Last worn on US TV.
6: I wore this on US TV in Austin, Texas. I was making a statement. I was literally, actually, that was a bit nerve-wracking. I thought I would get in trouble for that.
7: You didn't get in trouble at all. In fact, it was embraced.
6: Yeah. Beautiful times.
7: Gorgeous.
6: Thank goodness for that.
7: That's it.
6: No, we're really excited. We are really excited. Text in. Also, if you need help with any kind of donations, you can call 1-300-569-949 and the Joy team will help you out if you would like to donate. We're here for Radiothon.
7: Definitely. And if you are renewing your membership or if you're becoming a member for the first time let us know. Send us a message. And we have some very special things going on for people like you. And you could be in the running to win them.
6: Beautiful. And also remember that Mitch is going to do a dance today and it's going to be live stream.
7: I could actually go. Yes. All right. Yes. We'll talk about that.
6: No, you said that you would. So now you have to do it, don't you?
7: Yeah.
6: All right. And I'm going to be, okay, here's my thing. If you donate within the next, I don't know, 20 minutes and you send us a song like your happy, your favorite gay pride song, I have bought my acoustic guitar in and I will choose one of those songs to cover. Send me a couple of options.
7: God, you can honestly do that.
6: I will do it. Yeah.
7: This is not false advertising.
6: No, I'm 100% going to do it.
7: God,
6: if we get some donations in the next like half an hour, 2 hours, some really good donations, send me in some suggestions.
7: Let's go.
6: Send me in some suggestions for what you want me to play and I will play one of those songs.
7: Oh, that's fantastic.
6: All right. 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
1: totally
0: and Mitch.
1: With Ditcher Bass.
0: Totally addicted to bass.
1: Right, I tell you what. Oh, I can do this.
0: Oh, my God.
1: Oh, my God. I love this.
0: She's dancing in the studio. Woo! If you tune into our live stream, woo! Mitch is going off right now.
1: Woo! Okay.
0: Oh, my God.
1: Now, I just wanted to say, since it's Radiothon day, or week, actually, that I have a ticket to the Mavis's show at the Tote in Collingwood.
0: Oh, hell yeah.
1: On the 9th of July.
0: How exciting.
1: Yes, and that ticket is worth $50. So I am going to donate that ticket to the first or to the next person who sends us a message to the show and who has proved that they have either renewed their membership
0: or donated.
1: Or donated.
0: Brilliant.
1: So here we go. 0427
0: 69 949.
1: I've even got my glasses on. I can see. I can't see.
0: That's them. Okay, doll.
1: Thanks, doll.
0: No, that's a great
1: there
0: little giveaway. That's our own little giveaway over
1: there
0: here.
1: You are.
0: Yeah.
1: There you are. And I'm actually wearing my fabulous Mavis's vintage shirt today.
0: Oh my God, that's awesome.
1: Yes.
0: I want one. That's so cool.
1: Yeah, they're good, aren't they? Well, we don't make them anymore.
0: Oh.
1: But anyway. There you are.
0: Fine.
1: Well, you can buy it from me if you like.
0: Can you donate it to me if I donate to Joy? That'll be $300. No, we're really, really excited to be here. I was literally just saying, I am so proud to be a presenter here at Joy. It is such an incredible station to be a part of. The fact that all the advocacy work that we do here for the LGBTQIA+ community, we are literally here to uplift the community, be part of the community. We're all part of the community here, and we're so proud to be in this space at the Victorian Pride Centre. We do, like, I feel like this is a really special community radio station, and all the volunteers really love it here. And I really do feel like we've got to keep community radio alive.
1: We sure do. It's beyond words. And, you know, we're located in the most fantastic centre, Victoria Pride Centre.
0: I know.
1: You know, you can come in, get involved. It's always like, you know, dressed up, isn't it? Just looks so pretty. And the minute you enter those big glass doors downstairs, you feel like you're supported.
0: I literally love it here so much. I walk in and everything is gay and fabulous. All the artwork is incredible.
1: Yep.
0: The people are incredible. The cafe is incredible. And most importantly, Joy 94.9 is the most incredible, beautiful, community, inclusive community radio station I've ever been a part of. And I truly want to keep this alive and thriving. So
1: absolutely.
0: Please donate now. Renew your membership. Get a membership.
1: Come
0: on.
1: Get a life.
0: Come on. What the hell? And go into the running to win, $13,000 worth of prizes?
1: Yeah, I know.
0: A lot of good stuff
1: happening.
0: That
1: is amazing.
0: Yeah, it's amazing.
1: Amazing.
0: It's amazing.
1: Anyway, you're amazing.
0: No, you're amazing.
1: Oh, you are.
0: Hey, you're special.
1: Oh.
0: You are, yeah, doll.
1: Oh, now you're making me blush.
0: Oh, stall.
1: Now, look, I just want to say a big fat shout out to our beautiful friend, sorry, Linny. It's her birthday today.
0: Linny!
1: Yes.
0: Happy birthday,
1: yes.
0: Baby!
1: 1 year younger.
0: Oh, yes. Every year. Mm. Every year we get
1: there
0: a little younger.
1: So that's for you, Linny.
0: Oh, Linny, we love you. Happy birthday.
1: Mm.
0: If you would like a shout out today, we're feeling very generous.
1: We are.
0: Yeah.
1: Well, we naturally are generous people.
0: Unfortunately, we're too generous for our own good. We get ourselves into trouble.
1: Well.
0: Sometimes.
1: Yeah. There you go.
0: But anyway. I'd rather be too generous than not generous.
1: Yeah.
0: To you know?
1: Be known for to be a tight ass.
0: Oh, we don't want to be a tight ass.
1: Nah.
0: In fact, I don't think everyone listening, don't be a tight ass.
1: No, it's not the day to be a tight ass.
0: Put some money into Joy.
1: Come
0: we love
1: on.
0: You. More music coming your way.
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0: Okay, Mitchy Poo. Wait, you're on a different mic now. My God. She's moved around. Which one is yours? Say hi.
1: Hi.
0: What? What is going on?
2: I don't know.
0: Oh, God. Oh, my God. Good God. Sorry, everybody. We are volunteers here. Don't hold us to high standards when it comes to the board.
2: So we have a winner-winner chicken dinner.
0: We have a winner-winner chicken dinner.
2: For the tote ticket.
0: Hell yeah.
2: To see the Mavises live with Big League and the band Heads, H-Z-E-D. That's so exciting.
0: So, Michael, you have just won this ticket to the Mavises.
2: Yes.
0: Thank you so much for becoming a member. We really, really appreciate you.
2: Yes, we do. Thank you, thank you. So, may I suggest you call Phil on 1-300-569-949. He is waiting to take your call. You can give him your details so that we can get in touch with you and organize to get your ticket to you for
0: you can just text us 0427-569-949 and we can send you those details and the ticket.
2: Yes.
0: And also, when you're at it, tell me what song you would like me to cover.
2: There you are.
0: As well. Your favorite, fabulous, what do you call it? Like, you know, the best kind of gay anthems, really.
2: Gay anthem, yeah.
0: Yeah. What's a fabulous gay anthem I can cover on my acoustic?
2: Oh, my
0: guitar.
2: God. It's Raining Men. Do you know how to play that?
0: I'll figure it out.
2: Yeah. God. Hey, good name for a song. Thank you, Rach, as well for that tip, darling. Queen of radio. Queen of radio.
0: Rach, how are you? We miss you, Rach.
2: Rach allowed me to come in and sit with her.
0: Do you know how excited I am to see everyone tomorrow night? I'm so excited.
2: It's going to be good. It's going to be good.
0: So, everyone, remember, it's Radiothon. And we just got to keep telling you that until we leave at 4 o'clock. It's Radiothon. We are raising money for Community Radio Joy 94.9. 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And we are the greatest station for all things LGBTQIA+. We're here to uplift the community. I think that we got to keep this radio alive.
2: Definitely. So show us your money.
0: Show us your money. No, we actually really mean that. Yeah.
2: I know. I will sing a Shirley Bassey song.
0: Oh, kiss me.
2: Oh, you just gave it away then.
0: Mitch, I think everyone knows that you sing that song. I feel like it happens every week on radio.
2: Not enough for my liking.
0: Not enough.
2: Okay, I will sing it live on radio today.
0: With no background music.
2: With no background music. Kiss me. Oh, no, that's a little taster.
0: That's a little taster.
2: So anyway, yes. So yes, the next person that shows us their money, honey, will get a song.
0: All right. And Mitch, also text in what... I'm just like, you don't even, honestly, just text in what gay anthem you'd like me to play on acoustic guitar.
2: I mean, I just can't wait for this. Hurry up. I want to see.
0: Well, I'm going to keep it going until someone texts in and tell me what they want to hear.
2: Right.
0: So I want to please the people. Okay? So text in. We love you. And remember, it's Radiothon, baby.
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1: Tanner's on. Tanner's up. Joy.

0: Yeah.
1: Do you know, I feel like it's like it's Christmas or something. I feel like it's Christmas as well.
0: Oh my God, it's July. It's Christmas in July.
1: Oh, that, no, it's not July
0: yet. It's not July yet.
1: Oh, speaking of July though, you are going away for some of July.
0: I am going back to my home ship of Perth.
1: Yes.
0: God
1: damn
0: it.
1: You must be excited.
0: Oh, I'm so excited.
1: Oh my God.
0: No, I'm actually not that excited, to be honest. I mean, no offense. Like, I'm really, really going to miss Joy 94.9 and you.
1: Oh, well, I'm going to miss you as well.
0: I'm going to miss you a lot, and I'm going to miss Melbourne because I freaking love it here. So,
1: well, hurry back, honey.
0: I know.
1: Hurry back.
0: The thing is that it feels weird to go home now. I feel so like separate to it, to be honest, that I'm feeling a bit nervous about it, but it's going to be fine.
1: You're going to have such a wild time, and you're doing a couple of great shows.
0: I'm doing 5 shows from there.
1: Five shows.
0: 4 solo ones, 1 band one.
1: Way. Oh my God, you got to see my lovely friend Ruben and his beautiful collaborator in music and his beautiful wife and mother of his children.
0: I know, that's they're Olivia. Such a power couple, those
1: Aren't
0: two.
1: Aren't they wonderful?
0: It's crazy.
1: Yeah, I love those two.
0: Love
1: so
0: them.
1: Give them big hugs.
0: I will.
1: Anyway, so that's exciting.
0: It's really exciting. I'm very excited. Well, am I? Yeah, anyway. I'm more excited because it's Radiothon.
1: Me too. Show us your money. In brackets, show us your money.
0: We're here. We're queer. And we're literally so happy because this is the station that backs the queer community.
1: That's it.
0: Which, by the way, is still quite a taboo thing, believe it or not. Like, I feel there's still...
1: a bit of stigma attached.
0: A lot of stigma attached. I still, like, you know... I have all kinds of responses when I tell people that I'm queer and pansexual and, you know, would love to end up with a woman.
1: Hang on a minute. We'll backtrack there a bit. Backtrack.
0: Do you not know what pansexual is?
1: Can you just give me the definition? No, you just dropped that in. What is pansexual?
0: Okay, for anyone that doesn't know what pansexual is, it means that... Wait. Hopefully I get this right. Hopefully I'm not going to be cancelled over this. I like any it, like I like the person,
1: oh,
0: not
1: I
0: the gender.
1: Oh, yes. Oh no, yes. Well, we tick that box. Yes, that's me.
0: That's
1: too.
0: You as well.
1: Yes.
0: For love of gore.
1: Yeah, that's right.
0: Yeah.
1: Okay,
0: I like
1: with
0: the person.
1: Okay.
0: I also am the one where I'm not sure what the label is, but I have to like someone before I
1: do the do.
0: I feel like I gotta like get to know someone.
1: Well, yeah.
0: Really, really
1: makes
0: well.
1: Sense.
0: And feel very, very
1: I'm
0: safe.
1: I'm happy about that. As,
0: yeah.
1: as your surrogate mother, I'm very happy to hear that. Ignore us. Sorry. Oh, yes. We're at Joy.
0: Yeah, we're at Joy.
1: We get
0: on
1: lost.
0: Radio.
1: Sorry.
0: On radio.
1: I tell you, now that I'm looking into your eyes, I'm, yeah. Okay, now we do have Gracie.
0: Are you overwhelmed looking into my eyes? Wow.
1: We do have an individual, a beautiful person who is listening to us, who has actually sent us an email. Thank you. Haven't got your name, but love at first sight, Kylie Minogue. I think that's over to you.
0: Now, look, I don't know this song. Can you sing it for me? Because I actually...
1: I'm

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0: 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And
1: Hi.
0: We have a very special guest in today, the incredibly wonderful and talented Matilda Pearl. Everyone say hi.
1: Yes. What an honour to have you in here. Welcome to, well, now we're a trio of unhinged people, right?
0: Can you hear yourself?
2: I can hear myself.
1: Perfect. Oh, good.
2: So
1: yes.
2: Happy to be here.
1: So, yeah, this is terrific.
0: It is absolutely terrific.
1: Yeah.
0: I've been following your journey. I mean, we came to Melbourne like 2 years ago as a band and you opened for us and I fell in love with the music since even before then. But I just think you're such a wonderful artist.
2: Oh, that's so nice. I feel very much the same about you.
0: Oh,
1: got a proper love in here.
0: I know.
1: I love both of you guys. So, yeah, well done. Because, you know, this industry is not for sooks, girls.
0: It's not for sooks. It's absolutely not. We're speaking of, so basically, I wanted to get you in, one, to talk about all your new music, being a queer, gay artist, how everything is going for you. But I just have to say, your latest single, Sweet, I'm obsessed with.
2: Thank you.
0: Oh, my God.
1: Congratulations.
0: Hey, it's so
1: good. She doesn't say that to anyone.
0: No, I don't say that to everyone. No, I actually am obsessed with it. Do you know how many times I wake up and all I can hear is that bridge in my head? I live it over.
2: It's probably because I put it on TikTok.
0: Every
2: day.
1: Yeah. Well, hey, it's working.
0: It keeps me up and on. I'm like, Matilda
1: Bell. Yeah. We love that.
0: It's so good. So what was the inspiration? Can you talk a bit about Sweet so everyone can go listen to it after this?
2: Yeah. It's a song I wrote like about a year ago and it was the first song I wrote after coming out. And I think I just really wanted to write something that captured how I was feeling at the time, like falling in love with a girl for the first time and how that obsession kind of made me. It was like so intense.
0: Ugh.
2: It was almost like sickly. I was like, ugh, this feels like, ugh.
0: Yes. Yes.
2: Yen.
1: Did you buy a cat?
2: Did I buy a cat? I should have.
0: That is not where I thought you were going to go.
1: No, you know. You know, there's this thing about, you know, with us lesbians. Oh, yeah, you know, they fall in love real quick and then next thing they're bought a cat together.
0: Yeah, and they live together. So, can I just say, though, it actually makes me feel that because when I first fell in love, the first girl I fell in love with, woman, it was that feeling that you've captured so well in that song. It makes me feel a bit ill and a bit, like, faint.
2: Yeah, you know, like I felt like a crazy person.
0: Yes.
2: I was like, this is, what do I do with these feelings?
0: It's so intense. I've never had that feeling about a man.
2: Real. Unpack that, Luna.
1: Okay. I hope none of your men are listening, Gracie, because there's going to be some very broken hearts after this.
0: Look, I'm single right now, okay, everyone? I'm single, okay?
1: Ready to mingle.
0: Ready to mingle. Except I do find dating women incredibly difficult. I'm not going to lie to you. I find it really hard. Last night, for example, I was out. And I met this woman who was so beautiful and I think she was flirting with me, but what do? Walk away.
1: Ah!
0: That's what I do. I don't know how to put myself out there, like,
2: it's
0: truly.
2: It's difficult to flirt and not feel like a total weirdo.
0: Yes,
1: well,
0: it is.
1: Tell us about your experience. So you said that you wrote this song about coming out.
2: Yeah.
1: And so, I mean, do you mind us talking about, like, the you know, what triggered you not triggered, but you know what I mean, influenced you?
0: Mm.
1: Was this person a friend of yours or did you meet her at a bar?
2: Honestly,
1: online.
2: And it didn't really go anywhere either. It was just, I think like I'd for a long time probably should have clued on that I was gay. But just like didn't, I don't know. It wasn't even from like, I didn't even think I was really repressing anything. It was just something I hadn't addressed. And then, yeah, when I met this person, I at first just thought I was obsessive over them in like a friend way. And then I was like, there's actually a little bit more to that.
1: Yeah. I love that.
2: Yeah.
1: Good.
2: It's not that it didn't even really like turn into something that big or anything, but it was just, I guess it was big in the sense that it was like these new feelings.
1: It stirred up those feelings and enough to warrant you exploring more.
0: Anything new is so intense, like especially when it's something that is not often talked about that much online or communicated between friends. Like when I was in high school, it was really embarrassing to be gay, basically, and it was so shamed. And I feel like I've known that I was bisexual for most of my life, or started with bisexual, now pansexual. But like, it's so kind of, I don't know where you went to school or your background or anything, but it was so shamed throughout my life. Mm. And then my parents as well. It was a massive struggle, and I'm not a good coming out story. How was yours with your family?
2: I think I am very lucky in the sense that I can remember, like, for as long as I can remember, my parents have always, like, I remember my dad saying to me as a kid, like, you know, like, one day when you have like a boyfriend or a girlfriend, like, so it was never.
0: Oh, that's so nice. That's very unusual.
3: Very modern.
0: Yeah.
2: But it's interesting. I feel like that almost contributed to my delay, because there was just like zero pressure from anybody.
3: Isn't that great though?
2: And it was great. And so I remember like conversations that I had with my parents as a kid that I look back and I was like, well, that was me kind of exploring these like early thoughts that I'd had. But yeah, I was really lucky in the sense that I had like a really positive coming out. I think for me, my delay as well was maybe like, I really think that growing up, I grew up in like quite a small town and there was just no representation. Mm. So I don't think I'd really had the chance to think about it because I wasn't seeing it.
0: Where did you grow up, can I ask?
2: Down on the Mornington Peninsula.
0: Oh,
2: like
0: wow.
2: Right down the end in Blairgowrie.
0: Wow.
3: Oh, yes, that's a very small town.
2: Very small town.
0: Wow. I imagine not a lot of out people.
2: No, I could probably, even now I could probably count like on my hands the amount of people I know that are like out openly. Mm. I do think seeing like really positive representations of like seeing representation of queer joy in like mainstream media was probably like, I was obsessed with Chapel Roan, and I think that was kind of the moment where I do think seeing that queer joy made me become more comfortable in my identity. I don't think there's anything wrong with this, but I think there's a lot of, particularly with like lesbian representation, a lot of it's very tragic.
3: Oh, it is.
0: Yeah, right. Absolutely. It is.
2: And, and I love a bit of a gut-wrenching movie or song or whatever it might be, but I think seeing on like a mainstream stage someone singing about like kissing girls and having a crush and just like butterflies
0: exciting.
2: And all those fun things, I was like, oh, I resonate with that more than the fact that I just like fun anthemic music.
3: Yeah.
2: I was like, this is actually connecting a little bit deeper.
3: Yeah.
0: Yeah, that's beautiful. I mean, Chapel's out there changing the world, isn't she? It's incredible. I wish I got onto her earlier. My friends kept being like, you gotta listen to Zard, so I kept being like,
2: I won't ever shut up that I was on it. I was like, yeah, I was there before.
0: I can't believe you were there early. That's crazy. Yeah, I was actually, you know.
2: I know.
1: Well, girls, back in my day, it was the L word when that.
0: No, me too.
1: You too.
0: That got me. Shane, hello.
3: Oh, my God, I know. I still have
0: Shane.
3: Dreams
0: Jesus.
3: About Shine.
0: Me too.
1: Oh, my God. She's hot. And, yeah, so going back to school, I had a girlfriend, like a proper girlfriend at school for
0: what?
1: About, yes, Melissa Clark, her name was.
0: Oh, my
1: she
0: God.
1: She had an E on her Clark. I didn't know.
0: I'm like, are you related?
3: I know, imagine that.
1: And her dad had the same name as my dad too. I mean, I think
0: then
1: I must have subconsciously been thinking, you know, oh, this is a universal like intervention. And then stupidly, so here's a trip off into the, you know, into like, you know, wild yonder during lunchtimes and stuff. And then one day we were standing at assembly and she told people what we got up to. And then, like, the whole bloody ensemble started calling us lesbians. And I remember.
0: Classic.
1: I was about 13. No, 12 and a half. Because we were going off to big school the next year. And I said to her, I said, what are you doing? I said, and by the way, I don't know what that word means, but I can just tell that it ain't good. You know, and like
0: wow.
1: It's just
0: so
1: like
0: other people
1: it's,
0: made
1: it's
0: you feel shame.
1: It's shameful.
0: Yeah.
1: And so, yeah, I ran the other way. And next thing, you know, ditched my bloody that for the other side of the fence.
0: And then later came back when you married a woman.
1: I did.
0: Thank
1: That's
0: God
1: it.
0: You came back.
1: Yeah,
0: and
1: then I went back again.
0: That was where you went wrong. All right, we're gonna come back because we got so much more to say. I feel like we could talk to you all day. But we're gonna play Matilda's song "Nice to Know Ya." Can you give us a quick rundown on what this is about?
2: It was actually about, I won't go too into it. It's about a girl that I had a falling out with school, which looking back, the reason I was very upset about the falling out is probably because I was in love with her.
0: Oh my God.
1: Do you think that was one of your first girl crushes?
2: Oh yeah, definitely.
3: Oh right.
0: Wow.
2: But I wrote this song about her.
0: Oh, I'm so excited to hear
1: That's
0: it.
1: Good.
0: All right. Also, remember to donate. It's Radiothon. Show us your money.

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1: You're back on Joy with Gracie, Mitch and Matilda Pearl.
2: Yes. How lucky are we?
1: We're so lucky. This is so exciting.
2: And by the way, ladies, we have three messages.
1: Oh my God. We have had three sign-ups and donations, membership sign-ups. We love you so much. Thank you so much for signing up.
2: Yes. Oh, thank you. So not only just re-signing or signing, but some really good donations.
1: Yeah, honestly, that so actually that means the wonderful. World. Mitch is going to do her dance soon. You guys, what?
2: No, you're going to do your Kylie Minogue song first, and then I'll do my doll.
1: No, if I have any other suggestions for your favorite gay anthems, I will take out my acoustic guitar and choose one of them, but I need at least three because that one, I don't know that song.
2: Oh, right. Okay. So, okay. So any song apart from Kylie, because you don't know Kylie's songs.
1: No, I do know actually quite a lot of Kylie songs.
2: Do you?
1: Well, yeah.
2: Okay. All right. Well, don't listen, call me out. Please make a suggestion. If you know it, you'll sing it. If you don't, you won't.
1: You're also going to do some Shirley Bassey later.
2: Oh, so I am. I am. Yes. Absolutely.
1: Now, back to Matilda Pearl, because we have the most fabulous guest. Matilda makes the most incredible music. She is a local Nam-based artist. And genre-wise, again, I don't like genres, but it's giving a mix between pop and a bit more indie and rock and all these different flavors that come in, right?
3: Yeah. I think I find it difficult to stick to one genre. I just love music.
1: Yeah.
3: And I think whatever I'm releasing is just kind of an indication of what I'm going through at the time, the things that I'm listening to. I kind of like to think about my music in a way where it's snapshots of that time in my life.
1: Me too. I think that's great. It's kind of beautiful when you look back at your catalogue and it shows the story of your kind of 20s or whatever you're going through. Cool. It's a really cool thing. It's sometimes slightly traumatizing, but
2: it is a narration certainly of your life so
1: very
2: far.
1: Very sad, a lot of it, you know. Yes. When's the happy songs coming in?
2: Yeah,
1: I don't know.
2: Yeah.
1: I don't know.
2: They're coming. We'll They're coming.
1: One day. So what is the song you are most proud of so far?
3: That's a really good question. I think Sweet, which is my single that just came out, I wrote it a bit over a year ago, and I am still really proud of it just because I think it was, I'm not dissing my older music. I still think it was such a measure of what was happening at that time in my life, but I think it was the first song I wrote, which felt really honest and quite vulnerable and self-reflective. And I think it kind of just signifies a time in my life where I was getting a lot more comfortable with having my own voice and what I wanted to be saying in my music. For that reason, I am really proud of that song.
1: I think you should be. I think it's one of the best songs I've heard this year.
3: That's a big shout.
1: Thank you. Really, really
2: love
1: it.
2: That's a beautiful thing to say, Gracie.
1: No, I really love it. I'm really annoyed it's not on the bloody system. I'm going to have to go talk to the Joy music team and get it on immediately.
2: I thought you were going to say you were really annoyed the fact that you didn't write it.
1: Oh, well, that too. You know, sometimes you listen to songs and you're like, God damn it.
3: Happens to me all the time.
1: Actually, right now I'm obsessed with this artist called Erin LeCount. And she's so cool.
2: She's performing.
1: I know. I'm going to watch her.
2: Oh, well, we're in the running for, you're not, but Emery is.
1: Oh, damn it. What the hell?
2: Not you.
1: No.
2: Sorry, I didn't mean it like that. No, Emery is a big fan of hers too. And I'm currently trying to get her to open for her.
1: Rude, Mitch. Hello. I'm also available.
2: Well, I didn't know that, but now I am.
1: How dare you?
2: Now I am aware. I'll send an email.
1: To be honest, I'd actually rather just go watch it because I'm a big fan.
2: Yes. And she's great.
1: There's moments she has a song about this, which is literally being so upset that you didn't write a certain song. You know? It's a real thing.
3: No, I feel that very often.
1: If you could have written any song, what do you think it would be? This is a good question. Mitch, you think about it too.
2: Oh,
1: not that
2: gosh.
1: You,
3: I think off the top of my head, probably Iris is forever one of my favourite songs. My.
1: Okay, hang on. I'm going to pause this. Can you sing it for us? No. A little bit? Oh, my God. I love that song so much. And I know it on guitar and I have my guitar. Nah, it's too much. It's too much. But I do love that song a lot. That's
3: you know why one. I always say no to that? Have you seen that video of Halsey where she gets asked to sing in the mall? If you haven't,
1: no.
3: You have to look it up.
1: Is she just
3: anytime
1: like, no.
3: Someone asks me to sing, all I can think of is that is how I am going to be perceived. It's a great video.
1: Oh my God. Okay, I'm going to have a look. I'm going to look at that artist. No, totally fair. I think it's just because me and Mitch always just break out into song that it's not that big of a deal to us because we're just singing the most random stuff.
2: I wish it was me. I actually have got a song that I wish that I had written.
1: What?
2: Well, I've got a few actually. But I love that Bette Midler song. You are the...
1: The Wind Beneath My Wings?
2: Yes.
1: Great song.
2: Yeah.
1: Isn't that in Shark Tale?
2: A great song.
1: It's in Shark Tale.
2: Is it what?
3: I'm pretty sure.
1: The shark sings it.
2: Oh.
3: 2 minutes by the shark?
2: There you go. Well, that was a good sync deal, wasn't it?
1: Also, mine would probably be Good Luck, Babe.
3: Oh.
1: I love that song with my entire soul. I was in the top 0.00101% of listeners of that song. I listened to it maybe 700 times in a row. My housemates were like, you need to turn this off.
3: Oh, it is so good. It's so, so good. Did you go to Laneway?
1: I did.
3: Obviously, I bawled my eyes out.
1: Oh my God, it was the best thing ever. Or Fix You by Coldplay. I think that's one of the greatest songs of all time.
2: Great.
1: I'm not going to lie to you. I think it's a great song. Don't judge me for that.
2: I love Coldplay.
3: I love Coldplay.
2: Yeah.
1: They get so much hate.
2: Genuinely.
3: I think when you get so that big, you just people end up hating you.
1: I think that that song literally changed my life and I love it so much.
2: Girl, we love that.
1: Don't hate me for that, everyone. And stop hating Coldplay at the same time. Oh, new membership. Oh, my God. How exciting. Thank you so much for these memberships coming in. It is Radiothon. We are raising money for Joy 94.9, the greatest station
2: In the whole wide world. Now, look, we better start delivering on some of these things that we've, like, been spouting out about.
1: Right.
2: That we're going to do.
1: Okay.
2: Because they might want their money back.
1: Just quickly, I'm going to... Matilda sadly has to leave us after this, but I really want to go out with one of my favourite of your songs, Done With Boys, which I genuinely really much relate to because I am over men right now.
2: Yeah.
1: Yuck, vomit in my mouth. Sorry.
2: Jesus, Gracie, tell us how you really feel.
1: No offence, as in like to men, but I'm just a bit over dating them.
3: So real.
1: Do you know what I mean? What is this song about that?
3: Yeah, it's actually, it was exactly the feeling I had when I wrote that song, which is hilarious that I still wasn't out at that point.
2: Clearly, though, you're getting closer to it.
3: I look back and I'm like, what? But yeah, it was just a song of my, I mean, I guess now it has a different meaning to me. At the time, it was really just about how over men I was.
1: Yeah.
3: And just, yeah, the I had a run of just dating some particularly fantastic men.
1: Can you give us one of the worst stories?
3: Really good. Oh, my God.
1: Give us like a little rundown of a bad date or something.
3: Oh, man, there's so many. Actually, my favorite about this song in particular, it was like, this was my second date with this guy. He had found out that I was an artist and obviously went and listened to my music. And when I rocked up at this date, first red flag, his friend was also there. Aww. I was like,
1: what the hell?
3: What?
1: That's so random.
3: Didn't realize there was three of us going to be here.
1: That's so weird.
2: It's weird.
3: Yeah. And then he was already very drunk. And
1: I hate this already.
3: I just was immediately like, oh, I don't want to be here. And then he just was like, had to listen to your music. And I was like, oh, sick. Like, what do you think? And he was like, I won't swear, but like, was like, it's terrible. He was like, it sounds like you're trying to be like a K-pop artist.
2: What?
3: And you just like suck. And
1: could
3: have been a text message, brother.
2: Oh,
3: why did you?
2: God. But hang on a minute. So what then? You say, oh, well, yeah, well, should we go and eat now?
3: Oh, I just like, I was like, I said some lovely words to him that I won't say on air.
1: Oh,
3: and then I left, and then he was texting me all night being like, please come back.
2: Oh, no.
3: Please. Did I offend you? I was trying to
1: joke. What a freak. Yeah. Just so you know, whoever that is out there, you're a freak.
2: Right. And lose our number.
1: Yeah. Don't message him to Joy.
2: Ever message Joy. We don't ever get in touch with Matilda.
1: Ew.
2: Ever again.
1: Yeah. Don't message Joy or Matilda or Joan and the Giants because I will bloody have some
2: or
1: words.
2: Me. Yeah,
1: or Mitch Clark.
2: Oh, my God. That is just you know what he actually did to you. At least you found out really quickly the type of individual you were.
1: And you know what? We also couldn't be more incorrect.
3: Thanks.
1: Sorry. What are you listening to? Wonderwall on repeat? Like, back off.
3: Yeah.
1: Yuck. Anyway, this song is called Done With Boys. And it's safe to say, we're done with boys.
2: Yeah.
1: Thank you so much for coming in, Matilda.
3: Thank
1: we absolutely
3: you for
1: love
3: having
1: you.
3: Me.
2: Yes, it's been such a pleasure. And so touring plans, all that stuff
1: will
2: be announced on your socials.
3: Yes, yeah. lots to be announced in the next few weeks.
1: So keep an eye. What's your Instagram, TikTok, all the things?
3: Instagram, Matilda_Pearl.
1: Yeah.
3: And then TikTok is just Matilda Pearl.
1: Amazing. I actually follow your TikTok religiously and I love all your videos so much.
3: I forget that stuff I post like is seen by people I know.
1: No, it makes me laugh.
2: Oh my God, people are watching.
1: So
2: but anyway,
1: good.
2: We wish you all the very best and thank you again for coming in.
3: Thank you so
1: there's
3: much.
1: Just, there's one thing that you did on TikTok where it was like you on a bus and... Oh, there was one. You do some of these little videos where it's really awkward, and I just relate to them so much. Where
3: I got off the bus because someone thought I was getting off and I wasn't, and so then I waited for the next one.
1: That's something I would do. I love
3: Instead
1: it.
3: Instead
1: so
3: of being
1: much.
3: Like, nah, this stop's not me, I was like, it is now.
1: Matilda Pearl, Done With Boys,
2: we
1: thanks for coming
2: you.
1: On. We love you.
2: Thank you.

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2: Okay, we're back on for a second.
3: Hello.
2: I just had to do something because we've got one of my favorite messengers. We've got one of my favorite Joy fans in, someone who is the most dedicated listener every week. And our favourite listener, I'm going to say, well, I can't say that. That's probably a bit naughty, but I do think that you're my favourite listener. Oh,
3: well, and crazy. You're mine too.
2: And it's Dom the truck driver. Yay! Hang on.

0: need to document this. Because normally you are sending us a lovely message on a Thursday telling us where you are, what you're doing, whether you're on the road or your truck's broken down.
1: Yes, which has been
0: you know. So, yeah, it's great to have you actually with us on the show.
1: Yes, well, I had to take the week off for Radiothon and us all... give our support for Joy.
2: You're the best. 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
1: today?
2: And this week?
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1: So we've currently got Lucky Phil on the phones out the front.
0: Lucky Phil,
1: Lucky Phil.
0: So that, do you want to read the number out?
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2: Bloody hell, Dom, you're a great radio host. Yes. Honestly, like you've got such a nice voice for radio. It's beautiful, stunning,
0: as opposed to a nice face for radio.
2: And a very gorgeous face for radio. Dom.
0: I know you. Honestly, I know you're a little hot. We think you're a little hot.
2: I actually said that to Michelle. I was like, Dom's a little cutie.
1: Oh,
2: yeah. Mm. There you go. Now. Not me being a freak on radio once again. But I just have to say, we love you. We love that you message in. You keep us going, honestly. Oh,
1: you guys keep me going, you know, dealing with all the traffic out there, you know, so I don't stress out too much.
2: Yeah. But it's people like you that make Joy actually so special. The community here is so beautiful.
1: Yes,
2: you know?
1: It is.
2: How does it make you feel, the community here at Joy?
1: Oh, so welcome. So, uplifting, as the ad says.
0: It's joy.
1: It's joyful. It's joy.
0: Yes, it is. It is, though, isn't it?
1: Yeah,
0: the minute
1: it is.
0: You, well, like we were saying earlier, the minute you come through the doors of the Victorian Pride Centre, you feel proud.
1: Yes,
2: you do.
0: Even loud and out.
2: Proud, loud, out.
1: Oh, and gorgeous. I've also got to mention to the joysters, come into the Pride Centre.
0: Yes.
1: How good are the photos around the island?
2: I'm blown away.
1: Yeah, they're beautiful.
2: Literally, it's stunning. Every time I walk through, I'm like, I feel like a queen. Mm. A queen.
1: Yes.
2: I do.
1: Yeah,
2: I do. I feel like a diva when I'm walking through.
0: And we're so lucky to have this wonderful building.
1: Yes.
2: No, it's gorgeous. And we're lucky to have Joy, and we're lucky to have Dom.
1: Thank you, Dom.
2: I'm so grateful. And also, like, everyone out there, we are doing Radiothon this week. Call in. Donate. We are already seeing so many subscriptions come in, and we love you. I'm also going to go and jump on the guitar soon and do one of these songs that you guys want.
0: Finally.
2: Very excited. Bloody finally. And very soon we'll have Tara Rouge come in as a guest, and we got lots of things to look forward to. Stay tuned. Donate. Thank you, Dom. We love you.
1: Thank you.
0: Yes, thank you, Dom.
2: Bye,
1: Thanks,
2: Dom.
1: Guys, bye.
0: Drive carefully.
1: I will. Bye.
2: Keep messaging us or I'll be upset.
1: I don't.
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1: Yes, it's exciting. So, big shout out to birthday babe Linny, who was Linny in the Poo. Car with Terry. And they are going somewhere very nice to get a birthday present.
0: Linny, happy birthday. You absolutely beautiful, special, gorgeous, smrexy. I can't say sexy on air. Well, I just did. Gorgeous, divine woman.
1: Yeah.
0: Glorious. Yes. Happy birthday.
1: Yeah, we hope you're having a beautiful day.
0: And hello, Terry. I hope you're spoiling Linny today.
1: He is. He always spoils
0: me. I know. Yeah. He's
1: they
0: a good
1: spoil
0: man.
1: Each other, actually. They're beautiful.
0: He's one of the good ones.
1: He's one you could take home to mum.
0: Yeah. Also, we had a message saying, I thought I was your favourite listener. It's quite funny because it doesn't say who it's from, but just so you know.
1: Oh, that's not. Oh.
0: We look have, at that. It could be Wayne, maybe.
1: Could be Wayne.
0: I don't know who it's
1: Where
0: from.
1: Where are you, Wayne, anyway?
0: Wayne. We have multiple favourites.
1: Yes, we do. We absolutely do.
0: I can't pick. It's like choosing your favourite child, which I'm sure a lot of you can do if you have children.
1: God, how could you ever do that? I mean, choosing a favourite dog.
0: Yeah, but some kids are really annoying.
1: A lot of kids are really annoying.
0: Yeah, so it depends. Oh. You know, it depends what kind of attitude they're giving.
1: Sorry, Mr. Pinky. I didn't see Mr. Pinky on there. I just booted him in the...
0: Oh, my gosh.
1: I didn't mean to.
0: Calling animal services as we speak.
1: Yes, if there's anyone listening for the RSPCA. It wasn't me.
0: Also, we have a very special guest coming in very soon called Tara Rouge. She's making her way here.
1: Love Tara Rouge.
0: I know, me too. So that'll be
1: these
0: real
1: great,
0: soon.
1: People that you have in your community.
0: I love a community.
1: Sure do. Now, Gracie Poo, when are we going to hear you?
0: Shiver me timbers!
1: Come on, we've only got we're only on air until 4 o'clock today.
0: Yeah, here's the thing. We've got to interview Tara Rouge first.
1: Right, okay. Are you stalling on this?
0: And then I'm going to play a gay anthem. We've had a couple of suggestions. I would like to see more. Can you send through your favourite gay anthems? And right. I'm going to pick one because the first one I didn't know.
1: Right, okay.
0: A couple of the others are fine.
1: Okay.
0: I think I could do a bit of a Whitney Houston maybe.
1: Oh, okay.
0: What about
1: the Weather Girls? What? Raining Men.
0: Oh, yeah, that's a good suggestion.
1: Yeah, do you know how to do that acoustically?
0: I can figure it out, okay?
1: No,
0: I'm going to figure it out.
1: Yeah, okay. I'll figure it out. You keep saying that. That's a good name for a song.
0: It's good. Go check out Figure It Out by John and the Giants and Seb Sabo. We're promoting queer artists here.
1: Right.
0: Seb is definitely not gay, though. Unfortunately. He'd be a great gay man.
1: Well, he would be.
0: Yeah.
1: Yes.
0: I'm going to send him this video.
1: Was never too late. Never too late.
0: Okay, so we're going to be with you real soon. Remember, it's Radiothon. We're raising money for Joy 94.9.
1: Yes, come on. 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
1: That's right.
0: Yeah.
1: Yeah.
0: So get on it.
1: Yeah.
0: I'm serious, man. All right, we'll talk to you soon. Bye.
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0: Nothing at all.
1: Oh gosh. Do you think I'm ever gonna get the hang of this, Gracie? You know?
2: You're enjoying anyway. With Mitchie and Grace and our next very special guest, Tara Rowe.
3: Hello.
2: Yay. Thank you so much for joining us. Thanks for having me. I feel like I'm fangirling hard because I stalk you so much on the internet. I'm so happy that you're here.
1: Got a couple of girl crushes going on here. Exactly. That's great.
2: No, it's good. So we're a huge fan of your music here at Joy. It's literally played all the time, like every day. And it's damn good. I'm loving all the songs. And your latest single as well, Heartbreaking. Yeah. Jesus Christ.
3: Yeah, it hurts.
2: Not gonna lie. It hurts. The cut.
3: Yeah.
2: Uh-huh. Painful stuff.
3: Definitely.
2: Holy moly.
1: Isn't it great though that you girls actually have like an outlet to, yes, you know, to pour, yeah, all that.
3: Oh my god. Otherwise, you know, I might like trauma. Hit someone or something. Yes. I might be in jail if I didn't have an outlet. I'm not gonna lie.
1: Thank god. Yes. That's good.
2: Oh my god. I would definitely be in jail. Yes. So I want to get into the cut and the deep stuff,
3: yeah,
2: the painful stuff. But before that, you're an incredible gay artist.
3: Oh, stop it.
2: We love, like, at Joy, we are all about this community. Also, it's Radiothon, by the way. Side note.
1: Show us your money.
2: Show us your money. But more importantly, we are here for the LGBTQIA+ community, and we need artists like you. I feel like you're so inspiring to watch.
3: Thank you.
2: And I'm seeing, like, it really translate on the internet as well with, like, you're really building your audience, mm-hmm, and connecting to so many young fans that, like, really need you and, yeah, love you. How does, yeah, that all feel for you?
3: Crazy, yeah, like genuinely nuts. I did a show recently that was an all ages show. It's my first all ages show I've ever done, and there was like, I got there for load in at like 10 o'clock, and there was kids that were camping out there from like 7 a.m.
1: No,
2: that's insane.
1: Yeah,
2: that's insane.
3: In their like little camper chairs and stuff, and I was like, what the hell?
1: It was
3: so cute. I was like, you're here before I am.
2: Oh my god,
3: I haven't even started setting up. And then I was like sound checking. I could see them through the window, like watching me and waving. And
2: wow.
3: I was like, the show itself, it was the most rewarding show I've ever done, because I was like, I just felt like an older sister to all these little
1: beautiful
3: kids. And I did like a meet and greet for like 2.5 hours.
2: Oh my god, it makes me emotional.
1: Yeah. Where did you host that?
3: The Leadbeater Hotel.
1: Oh,
2: was that all ages?
3: Yeah.
2: Wow.
3: Yeah. So it was until like 3 o'clock, and then we had to get everyone out of the venue before, yeah, four.
4: For the grown-ups.
3: Yes. Yeah, exactly. For the big gig, big, yeah, people gigs.
1: Yeah. That's fantastic.
3: But yeah, it was really, really cool.
2: They're like diehard.
3: They are. They, yeah, all made, they have a group chat now.
2: Oh, yeah, my god. You're making a community.
1: Yeah. Did you do anything like have like branded cupcakes for them? Or?
3: I had little like show bags. So every headlining show I do show bags, and
1: love
3: I make
1: that.
3: Friendship bracelets.
1: Oh,
3: for
1: my god.
2: I've noticed that on TikTok. That's what I really love about, again, fangirling, but I feel like you really go the extra mile for the people that connect
1: Thank
2: with you, which is
1: That's
2: really beautiful.
1: Wonderful.
2: Thanks. Yeah, it's
1: love
2: really
1: that.
2: Special.
1: That, yeah,
3: just,
1: that
3: like,
1: is
3: I
1: special.
3: I want them to feel as loved as I do by them. You know, that's, yeah, really cringy, but it's very true.
2: No, it's like, beautiful.
1: No, I have nothing cringy about that.
2: No, that, how did you, No, there's nothing cringy. Anyway, how did you find them? Was it mostly on TikTok? Like, how do you connect to this,
3: yeah,
2: audience?
3: Mainly, honestly, pretty much all through TikTok.
2: Yeah.
3: Like, I've, especially the younger audience, like I don't really have anywhere else I can kind of find them, but I just make all these videos where I'm like, queer Melbourne girlies, come see my show.
2: Yeah.
3: And then all these kids are like, oh my god, please.
2: No, it's awesome.
1: I'm confused about that though. I'm like, if you're 16 and under, you're not supposed to be on TikTok.
2: I think that was changed. I think that,
1: oh, was it?
2: That was thrown out the window. I think.
1: Was it really?
2: Yeah.
3: I think, oh gosh, Instagram is 16 and under, but I don't know what it is with TikTok.
1: Oh, right. Yeah. There you are.
2: Also, you can, yeah, just fake your age, to be honest. It's not,
1: well,
2: like,
1: yeah, well, yes, you can. Or so just true. Go on your mum's phone.
2: Yeah, exactly. And watch Tara Rouge videos all day, every day. So one of my favorite songs, I love Bad For You and Kissing Girls. They're some of my favorites. I feel like they make me nervous in a good way.
3: That's what I was trying to encapsulate gay panic into.
2: Oh my god,
3: song.
2: It is gay panic. Honestly, I feel like I'm back to like my first crush on a woman and realizing that I'm very, very into women. when I listen to them and being like, oh my God, I'm flustered. And then the latest one, The Cut,
3: yeah,
2: painful as hell.
3: Yeah.
2: So what was... yeah. Like, I love that you have so much scope and there's so much diversity from, you know, the songs about girls and your sexuality and being a bad biatch. Mm-hmm. And then like now something really painful and deep and thank intense. You. So what brought out this latest single for you?
3: So I wanted to switch it up because I feel like I'm always singing about girls.
2: Love that. We love that.
3: But I went through a pretty bad breakup, as some of the most saddest songs come from, I feel
2: yes.
3: like.
2: Yes.
3: And I was dating a guy, which well, was that's the last why you went time wrong. That I did that. And I was dating him for like 3 years and he always made it a thing that like his ex-girlfriend was like the girl I could never be, basically.
2: Ew, yuck. Yeah. What the hell?
1: What?
2: Yuck.
1: What you lasted hell? 3 years with that?
3: I know. I don't right. know.
0: I hope you got some good songs out of that.
3: Oh, definitely. Yeah. I found out 6 months after we broke up that he had been cheating on me the whole time with her.
2: What?
3: With her and multiple other girls as well.
2: My gosh.
1: Yeah. Well, what's the point?
3: I know. What is the point? I don't understand cheating.
2: Does she know?
3: Yeah, she didn't know.
2: Oh, that's
3: yeah.
2: Oh,
1: no. Yeah. Boo. Yeah. If you're listening, boo. Yeah. Damn.
3: That's so awful. But the best part about this story is I actually wrote this song before I found out that he cheated with her.
1: Did you have an inkling, though?
3: Some of the lines hit a lot harder now, let me tell you that. Ooh,
2: how did you find out? Great. Like, what was the confirmation?
3: She reached out. She sent me a hey girly text. Yeah.
2: Oh. I got goosebumps, yeah.
3: 2 days before my single launch for Kissing Girls. So I was like, this is about to be the best show ever, guys.
1: Yeah. Wow. Yeah.
2: Holy God. So why the hell wouldn't you just break up if you're cheating with your ex and get back with your ex?
1: Is it like trying to keep track of what you've said and, you know, and...
3: all the lies.
1: Yeah, all the lies.
3: I'm a terrible liar.
2: I am too. My ex was also cheating on me and I can tell ya... Like, I could never do it because I'm such a bad... Like, I would just be like... I just can't. I just all over my face. Yeah, yeah. Literally.
1: My ex was cheating on me too. In fact, yes, he was living with somebody else for 6 months.
2: Oh, my God.
1: Yeah. And the woman who I was with for 13 years, yeah, she had an affair for about 4 years.
2: And what the hell?
1: Yeah, I know. And she just would not come clean with it.
2: Oh my God.
1: And you know, she was going over to record with this person. And I said to her, if you go over to New York one more time, and she goes, I've got to go over to pick up my masters or do something. And I knew that was BS.
2: You knew it. You can just feel
1: and
2: it.
1: And then, yeah, I know. So, you know, you girls are not alone.
2: There's some passion in this building right now. We're ready to burn down the world.
1: But, you know, I guess, you know, it's like for whatever reason, we've just got to go through these motions. Mm-hmm. And, you know, you girls are lucky. You get to write songs about it.
3: Yeah.
1: And, you know, you can, helps. Like,
2: yeah.
1: Yeah.
2: Well, we get to just scream about it at each other.
1: Well, you do. All I got to do is blog. No one sees that.
2: I love your blog. Also, we're going to come back and have a bit more chat, but I want to play Bad For You next. Can you give us a little rundown on this song?
3: Bad For You is about a toxic situationship with a girl that I had.
2: Oh, yes.
3: And she was always like making me out to be the bad guy and being like, you left me undelivered for like 5 hours and oh no. So I kind of was like, oh wow, I'm just so bad. Like, I'm just so terrible. And that's what this song is about.
2: All right. You heard it here

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1: How could I not leak it? I look so good, you look so good, maybe we should all leak it together. F*** it. You only live once, let the people see.

0: You're on Joy 94.9 with Mitchie and Bree / Tara Rue. I'm so happy to have you in. It's so good.
1: I'm so happy to be here.
2: I am too.
0: Honestly. Bree, you are a local-based artist in Nam.
1: Yep.
0: Did you grow up here or did you grow up somewhere else?
1: I did. I grew up like northern suburbs. I went to school around like Collingwood area. So I've always been
0: around. Cool. You're a proper Melbourne gal.
2: Proper inner city girl.
1: Yeah,
2: yeah, yeah. Mad.
1: Yeah, proper artsy gay Melbourne.
0: Yeah.
2: Wow. And
3: do you barrack for Collingwood?
0: Jesus Christ.
3: I don't know why.
0: Where the hell did that come from?
3: I hate football.
1: I'm sorry, I was getting into it.
3: God, shall I get my coat?
0: Oh my God.
3: Sorry, that was real cheap.
0: Turning off your mic.
3: Sorry, I know, right? I know, yeah. Yes, you have, yeah. Please do.
0: No, but geez, that's a good question. I barrack for Freo Dockers.
3: Oh, there you go.
0: Yeah.
3: There you go.
0: I'm from WA, Western Australia, you know, nice. WA girly. Yeah. But have now moved to Fitzroy and understand the North vibe.
1: Yeah.
0: I feel like I don't really fit in because everyone's so cool, but at the same time, it's so cool.
1: Do.
0: Oh, thank you.
3: You definitely
0: do. Yeah. Where do you live?
1: I live in like...
0: you don't actually have to say the exact area. Like, that's a weird thing to
1: say. I'll give you my whole home address.
3: Yeah, if you donate loads of money, you get a Bree's home address.
1: Donate $100,000 right now and you will get Tara Rouge's address. Yes.
3: In fact, you can rent her a spare room.
0: Oh my God.
3: No, just joking. That is so not. No, we're done. No.
0: If we got $100,000, I would rent my room for like a week.
1: Yeah.
3: Would you?
0: No, I don't know if I would. I would do it.
3: We'd do something for $100,000.
0: We'd do it.
3: Right?
0: We'd do something.
1: Ice bucket challenge or something.
0: Yeah.
1: Bring it back.
0: Actually, Mitch, you still have to do your dance.
3: I do, yeah. Dance. But I've switched it. I've decided I'm going to sing instead.
0: Oh, yes, you are. Yeah.
1: Okay, that.
0: Brilliant.
1: What's that?
0: You do want to see it.
3: Yeah. Don't.
0: Come on. Off you go. Now's the time.
3: What, now?
0: Yeah.
3: Now?
0: Yeah.
1: Oh, I'm scared.
0: Just kidding.
3: Kiss me, honey, honey, kiss me. Thrill me, honey, honey, thrill me. Don't care even if you blow my top, but honey, honey, don't stop.
0: Yeah, girl! Woo! Iconic! So, but that's her favorite song. That's her
3: favorite
0: song.
3: Thank you, ladies.
0: Also, okay, back to Tara Rouge. you're coming in later and you're doing a song as well, aren't you? Oh my
1: yes.
0: God. What are you doing?
1: Yeah, I'm doing Casual by Chapel Roan.
0: That's like one of my favorite songs ever in the whole world.
1: Yeah.
3: Can't wait for that.
0: Near deep. We probably can't do that on daytime. I don't know.
3: We kept with a beep or two.
0: Yeah, yeah. It's like, I wonder how you cover that in the past when you're eating. I'm just saying it now. I'm just saying all the words.
1: Well, there's not really any swearing, but you definitely have to try and censor the bad phrases.
0: Yes, it's the whole...
3: Oh, go on. Let's just do it. If you want to hear it, donate $100,000. Show us your money.
0: Yes.
3: There you go. Oh, imagine somebody said that.
0: Oh my God. So you're doing that at 8 p.m., which is the appropriate time for Casual.
1: Exactly.
0: By Chapel Roan. Yep. Oh my God, I'm obsessed. Mm-hmm. So who are your gay icons? Because you do this on TikTok a lot.
1: I do.
0: I'm a big fan of this. Who's yours?
1: Chapel Roan's definitely one of them.
0: Yeah.
1: I saw her live at Laneway.
0: Me too. Died.
1: She played the subway and then Casual straight off.
0: I know. I literally died.
1: I think I like crumpled onto the ground.
0: Oh, God.
1: But I feel like I mainly have like female idols in music, like Hayley Williams. Oh my God.
0: So good.
1: Oh, I'm obsessed with her.
0: I'm obsessed with her too.
1: I'm so obsessed with her. The singer from Stand Atlantic, Bonnie. She's not very...
0: Oh my God.
1: I feel like she's not as famous, but I have a massive crush on her, so...
0: That's cool. Fair enough.
1: She helped me realize. Avril Lavigne, also love her.
0: Love her.
1: But I feel like I've always looked up to like big women in... music, especially rock music, without really realizing, like, I think I always just idolize them as like a, you're doing this so I can do this someday, you know?
0: Yeah.
1: So
0: yeah.
1: My Love bedroom that. Is like covered in posters of like Amy Winehouse, Joan Jett.
3: What about Suzy Quatro?
1: She
3: was my, when I came out to my parents, I was like, I mean, Suzy Quatro posters all over my wall. Duh.
0: We need to look this up immediately.
3: Yeah.
1: What the hell?
0: She's not either.
3: She's not gay, but she looks. She should be.
0: She should be.
3: She is hot.
1: That's like Pink as well. Oh, I love Pink.
3: Yeah, I'm obsessed. Yeah,
0: Pink.
3: I think
0: Pink's
3: think
0: pretty
3: she's
0: awesome.
3: Vibes.
1: Yeah.
0: She's pretty awesome.
1: She has to be a bit freaky.
4: Yeah, let's just put the rumor out there.
0: She's
4: you heard it first on Joy.
1: Yeah, exactly. Yeah,
0: she's definitely alluded to it. She's alluded to being.
4: Is she?
0: Online.
4: Oh, there you go. Yeah. Alluded to. Well, that's good.
0: I was
4: looking
0: her
4: enough.
0: Up a lot.
4: You're looking
0: her. Michelle Clark, I'm canceling you on radio.
4: you heard it first.
0: Oh my god!
4: In the Gracie Mid Show.
0: Oh my god. Okay, so what's up next for Terra Rouge? You got. I know you've done some shows around the incredible latest release of The Cut.
1: Yeah.
0: So what's happening now?
1: Well, in July I'm going to Sydney
0: to play a show.
1: Exciting. I'm playing Junipero's Queer Formal.
0: Hell yeah.
1: Wow.
0: Yeah,
1: great.
0: Sweet.
1: Very exciting.
4: So
1: I'm very excited.
4: Congratulations. Yes.
1: Thank you. I'm very keen. I went up to Sydney. I've been there twice to play shows now. So I'm like not as nervous as I was the first couple times I went.
0: You're a rock star now.
1: Yeah, exactly.
4: I
1: am like,
4: love that.
1: I feel like Terra Rouge is very extroverted. Brie is very introverted.
0: Is that? I was going to ask you about the dichotomy between this. Yeah. Because like your online persona is like out there,
1: yeah.
0: Bold, big, like you have such a big voice and a strong voice, and you seem like a very strong person. And I'm like, I wonder if there's another side to.
1: Definitely.
0: So, what's the at home Brie like?
1: I think I'm very similar, but I think I have a lot more. Like, I second guess myself a lot more. I think I have a bit more anxiety about things, and like. I just like overthink everything day to day.
0: Yeah, me too.
1: Like, oh, I'm too nervous to knit on the train. It's so cringy to knit on the train. Like, what the fuck? Like, that's so stupid.
0: Why do you think it's cringy to knit on the
1: train? I don't know. I'm just like, someone looks at me and goes, oh, wow, she's so cringe.
0: No.
4: I thought knitting was really trendy.
0: Knitting's hot.
1: It is.
0: Knitting's hot.
4: Yeah.
1: I agree.
0: If I saw that, I'd be like, that's hot.
4: Yeah.
1: I agree. I just overthink it. I think I created Terra Rouge when I was like 15. I started playing as Terra Rouge. It's been a while now. But I think I created the stage name and persona so that I could kind of start to be myself without being like, oh, I'm not myself. I'm a character.
0: Yeah. You
4: know? It's a great name too, by the
1: way.
0: Thank you. Yeah, it really is.
4: So where did that originate from?
1: So I really liked Moulin Rouge.
4: Oh, yes.
1: I was obsessed with Moulin Rouge, and I loved the word rouge, and my middle name is Rose. Rose, just like everyone else. And then my friend came up with like the DJ name Techno Terror.
4: Oh.
1: And I was like, that's really cool, but I'm not a DJ. So I took the name Terror, and I was like, I should make like a first and last name, like a fake first and last name. And I was like, I like Rouge, I like Terror, I'll put them together. And I just thought it sounded really cool, and then everyone was like, oh, Terra means earth and Rouge means red, so you're like red earth and it's really deep. And I was like, I didn't even think that. I just thought it sounded cool. Me at 15 was like, damn, this sounds like a rock star name. And everyone's
0: it
1: like,
0: does
1: you're being so like deep and mysterious because like red earth and like global warming. And I was like, exactly.
0: I actually love that you just
4: don't
0: put
4: you love
0: that
4: it
0: together.
4: When it comes together like that.
0: Exactly. That's so good. It's really interesting because when I saw it, I was like, I wonder like how that happened, what your name actually is. Now I know it's Brie.
1: Yeah.
0: And then same with Chapel Roan, like that is her granddad's name or something. Chapel.
1: Oh, really?
0: Apparently it was like her granddad's, something to do with her granddad.
1: Yeah.
0: That's
1: right.
0: Not her real name.
1: Yeah. Yeah.
0: I think it's Alicia. What's her real name? Alicia? I can't remember. No, that's Pink.
1: That's Pink. Yeah.
0: Shivers.
1: Is it Kaylee?
0: Something like that.
1: Something.
0: It's not Chapel.
1: Yeah.
0: But like same with Terra, it kind of could be a name.
1: Yeah.
0: So it's like, it's a really good stage name.
1: Thank you.
0: I love it.
1: Thank you.
0: When I saw it on here, actually, for the first time I heard you, and then I connected it all with TikTok.
1: Yeah.
0: I've been following for ages and just been loving it.
4: Oh my gosh, I'm just looking at your socials now.
1: Oh my gosh.
4: Look at that.
0: No.
4: That is great.
0: She's killing it.
4: I mean, I was following you anyway, but I just haven't checked in for a while, but I am now. And God, you like, wow's a wow. And you're self-managed.
1: Yeah.
4: Don't you get any ideas?
0: Yes. Yeah. Let's talk about that. So you're self, like, honestly, being an independent artist is hard enough.
1: Yeah.
0: Plus add a self-managed to that.
1: Oh yeah.
0: And you're killing it. How are you
1: Thank
0: going
1: you.
0: With all that kind of pressure?
1: It's tough, but I'm a massive perfectionist.
0: Yes, I get that. Me too.
1: Which I feel like most creative people are.
0: Yeah.
1: So there's a part of me that hates it, but there's also a part of me that kind of loves it.
0: Yeah.
1: Because I get to be in control of everything, and I get to, like, it's my baby and I can do it to the best potential I can.
4: Fabulous.
1: Yeah. Whereas, like, welcoming someone on my team, like, I really want to do, and I think at this point it's becoming almost, like, a bit too much work for me at the moment. Like, it's kind of taken off in a good way.
0: Yeah.
1: But like, I would love to welcome someone on board to be like an agent or like a manager, but also I'd need to really trust them because I'm like,
4: well,
1: this is my
4: baby.
1: You
4: have to. I mean, exactly. It starts with trust.
1: Exactly.
0: Your team is everything. It literally is so important, especially people that really are behind you and what you stand for.
1: Yeah, exactly.
0: Your message.
1: Yeah. I need them to understand everything and like my whole message of what I'm doing and like,
4: It's, you know, finding team Absolutely. Members, I think it's, because, you know, it's the same for a manager. Meeting an artist, a potential client for the first time. You either click or you don't.
1: Yeah.
4: It, you know, you get that. Yeah. It's like walking, when you're buying a house and you walk in, you go, yep. Or, you know, you meet somebody on Tinder and you go, no.
0: Yeah. That's exact same analogy. No. That is, I get it. I get it.
4: It is. I mean, you know, and you're about to embark on this long journey together.
1: Yeah.
4: So you've really got to feel in, trust foremost.
0: I mean, I was my band was, I managed it for like 5-6 years and then I was the same, such a perfectionist, still am.
1: Yeah.
0: Mitch is now our manager, but I still am like 100% on board with every single detail of
4: everything. It's a team effort. Nobody, you know, everyone has to have their definitive roles, so nobody's stepping on each other's toes, and it'll either work or it won't.
1: Exactly.
0: And thankfully, like, it really does, like, when you find the right person, like, love you to bits. But also, I want to do another
1: you guys are so cute.
0: I
1: know.
0: I want to do another interview with you in like a year to see how much this is going to explode and how many managers are going to be like, let me manage you. And I can't wait to see what happens for you over the next year to like 10 years. I can't wait. You know? Yeah. I think you're going to have a very, very damn good career.
1: Thank you.
0: And you're crushing it.
4: Absolutely.
0: Just keep doing it, girl. Keep doing it.
4: And so where do we find out where you're playing, what you're releasing, blah-de-blah?
1: Over on my Instagram, likely.
4: Which is
1: what? A lot of yapping over there. Terror Rouge Music.
0: And TikTok?
1: And TikTok, Terror Rouge Music. Rouge, not Rogue, like the Star Wars movie. Everyone always says rogue, and I'm actually sick of hearing it.
0: No, yeah, that's
4: you're a rogue terror.
0: Jesus, I love it. Well, we've had the best time with you, and so proud of you crushing it. And Joy, listen in 8 PM tonight for Casual Chaperone cover.
4: Definitely.
1: Yeah.
4: Thank you so much for coming on
1: the
4: show.
1: Thanks for having me. This is so fun. I love
4: good. You're welcome anytime.
0: Please. Anytime. Come with me back
1: every
0: single
1: week.
0: Yes!
4: Steady.
1: Third member of the show here, guys.
4: You're getting a bit too familiar for my liking.
0: Oh, my God. No, please. No, come back.
4: We'd love to have you anytime.
0: No, anytime. Every week. All day, every day.
4: Yeah.
0: See you soon. Bye.
4: Bye.
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1: Yes.
0: And hi. We've had a bloody hoot today, haven't we?
1: Oh, look, I tell you what, it's been absolutely brilliant.
0: Fantastic.
1: Fantastic.
0: Fantastic.
1: You know how you liked my jacket?
0: I do like your jacket.
1: Right.
0: Yeah.
1: Well.
0: I do like your jacket.
1: Thank you very much. Well, this jacket is my beautiful friend Joey's label.
0: Oh.
1: Joey the label.
0: Joey's amazing. I'm currently wearing something. No, not today.
1: You're currently wearing something.
0: I'm actually wearing nothing.
1: Yeah, she's not in the nude, everyone. What else I was going to say, if you want to see that, you can donate
0: $100,000. Shut your face. Oh, let's not do that, eh? But
1: anyway, getting back to my lovely velvet jacket. Anyway, there you are. I just wanted to mention that. Hi, Joey, and my god dog bear, the Samoyed. She is.
0: Now, that's a tongue twister.
1: Try saying that when you've had a few Red Bulls.
0: Oh, yeah, baby. So, basically, Mitchie and I are finishing up very sadly soon, so I'm going to do a little acoustic number.
1: Oh, I thought you'd
0: I've decided. Forgotten. We've had a few suggestions. I'm going to go with Shivers. What is it? What's the Whitney Houston song?
1: Oh, I Will Always Love You?
0: No.
1: Oh.
0: Crack. I want to dance with somebody.
1: Oh, I want to dance with somebody.
0: I want to dance with somebody.
1: That's it.
0: Gay classic.
1: Oh, someone's calling me on my watch.
0: Gay classic. So, we're going to do that soon. You've been listening today to Gracie and Mitch. I'm from Jordan the Giants. We've had Tara Rouge and Matilda Pearl in. We're having a great time. Hope you've enjoyed the banter and also hope you enjoyed Joy. And if you do, maybe consider becoming a member.
1: Absolutely. And
0: right now.
1: Yeah, and thank you. Thank you again to all those who donated and renewed their membership and stuff whilst we've been on air just in the 4 hours.
0: I know,
1: think we've raised
0: heaps.
1: A little bit.
0: We've got heaps of if you sign up to be a member right now, for example, right now, you can literally go into the draw to win $13,000 worth of prize.
1: That's it.
0: Yeah.
1: That's it.
0: That's a lot of worth
1: of prize. That's a lot of dough.
0: So here's my thing, guys. Do it now because we only have another 25 minutes of our show and we want to be really impressive to the team so we can keep presenting here.
1: Yes, we haven't managed to get cancelled just yet.
0: I mean, we probably will at some point, but not yet. Not yet. That's not rolling, as usual.
1: I need my own videographer with me. Could you imagine if I was an artist and I had to do my own social media?
0: My God.
1: Oh, God, I've done all this great content. Mitch, you didn't press play.
0: Oh, the lens caps on, play. Darling. The lens caps
1: well, yes,
0: on.
1: Well, that used to be.
0: That's Mitch. She just doesn't press rolling.
1: Yeah, it's Lunatic. Rolling now. It's rolling
0: okay,
1: now.
0: Okay, we're going to come back in like 5. I'm going to do this song and then we're going to get the hell out of here.
1: Whee!
0: Go become a member and win some money. Whee.
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0: Hello, you are on Joy with Gracie and Mitch.
1: Oh, right. Is that you warming up your vocals, Gracie?
0: It is. Now is the time, everyone. Okay, so what my promise was is that if we get a bunch of donations today for Radiothon, raising money for Joy 94.9, I would play a song of your choice. I have come to the terms with doing I Want to Dance with Somebody, a gay iconic anthem.
1: Love
0: in my
1: that.
0: Opinion. I'm really nervous. Why am I so nervous?
1: Are you?
0: I've forgotten how to play music.
1: She's nervous.
0: I'm nervous. Hang on, I forgot. Also, what's up with this microphone? Is this working? Hopefully you guys can hear that. I'm not sure if you can. Anyway, this is going to be the a cappella version. So this is a bit stressful. Can you hear that? Okay, so it's very important to me to raise money today. I think Joy is incredible. I think what we do here and the advocacy work for the queer space is so important right now in this country, by the way. It is such a beautiful thing to support this community and be part of this community. So please become a member or donate. Oh God, I'm just distracted from the fact that I have to sing this song now.
1: I know. Well, I mean, gosh,
0: I'm nervous.
1: I love that about you. I mean, you're usually nervous before you start singing, so
0: Jesus.
1: That shows that you care. You really care.
0: All right, come on, donate to Radiothon now. I'm doing this for you guys.
1: Right,
0: I'm only going to do a little bit of
1: okay,
0: it.
1: Okay, okay. Can you just wait? Because I've just got to turn the camera around.
0: Oh my gosh. Okay, ready?
2: Hold on.
0: Is it rolling? Oh God.
1: Is now.

0: Yas Queen.
1: Oh my god.
0: That was our first duet on radio.
1: I think I cut your head off for most of that.
0: That was so fun.
1: Oh, Gracie, who would have known that you could turn that into an acoustic song?
2: Oh, you can turn every song into an acoustic song.
1: I'll tell you what, you're bloody terrific, Gracie.
2: Oh, you're bloody terrific.
1: I'll tell you, you're gonna go places.
2: Oh, stop it, you.
1: Hey, Gracie, do you remember in Austin, Texas when we went?
2: We're going to Hollywood.
0: All right, people, please go donate.
1: Yes.
0: I did that for donations. Yep. So come on, please, for the love of God. All right, love you all. Be back to say goodbye in like 5. Yep. See you soon.
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2: Hello.
3: Hi.
2: We had to say goodbye. We couldn't just like not.
3: No.
2: No.
3: Well, it's been a bumper show today, hasn't it, Gracie?
2: We've had the greatest time ever.
3: We really have. And our beautiful guests, what great sports they were.
2: Oh, the guests today have been amazing. Please show them some love. I'm not entirely sure how. Oh, yeah, go onto their socials and show them some love. Tara Rouge and Matilda Pearl, please go and say hello. They are incredible and really doing a lot for the queer musical
3: community.
2: Space at the moment. Community, much like Joy 94.9 and its Radiothon. So definitely donate. The prize will be announced tomorrow night.
3: Yes.
2: The big old prizes. So definitely either renew your membership or get a membership or just donate. We love any of the above options.
3: Absolutely. And thank you so much to all of you for tuning in, for donating, for putting your money where your mouth is.
2: Oh, yeah, baby.
3: And we love you so much. Gracie won't be here with us next week, unfortunately, but I will be. With some surprise guests.
2: Oh my gosh, some surprise guests. I'll be listening in from Perth.
3: I hope so.
2: R.I.P. me. I'm kidding. Perth is awesome. I'm so excited. No, I actually am. I feel a bit anxious about going there for you know.
3: Yeah, but think of all your fans who are dying to see you.
2: No, I can't wait. Wait to see them. I'm so excited to do music. You know when you just have a lot of history in a place?
3: Of course, darling. I legged it from Australia for, you know. Almost 40 years. I know what you're going through.
2: Yeah, it's a whole thing. But I love you guys. We love you. I will be checking in from Perth, sending in some rogue unhinged messages as usual.
3: Yeah, we'll give you a shout out, Gracie.
2: Oh, thank you. If you don't, I'll be very upset.
3: I know.
2: But honestly, we love you guys. And thank you so much for supporting Joy. We are just so grateful.
3: We love you.
2: We love you. Bye.

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2: National Radio News. Good afternoon, I'm Peter Hislop. The Federal Opposition Leader Angus Taylor is defending the Coalition's policy stance on migration. The Liberal policy lifts the requirements of entry and would introduce a values-based migration scheme and a safe country list to fast-track visa refusals. In yesterday's press club speech, Pauline Hanson called for Australia to become a monocultural nation, but Angus Taylor says he has different views.
3: I judge people on their character and their conduct. That's how the Liberal and National

0: traditional parties approach things. If she wants to judge people based on the colour of their skin or their race, One Nation needs to explain that.
1: New data from the Australian Bureau of Statistics has found population grew by 1.5% in the 12 months to December. There were 301,000 net overseas arrivals. US President Donald Trump has signed details of an Iran peace plan at the Palace of Versailles.
2: Bravo.
1: It comes after leaders met for the G7 summit in France. The deal includes reopening the Strait of Hormuz, a $300 billion plan for Iran's reconstruction, and the end of several sanctions on Iran. Tehran has also agreed not to develop a nuclear weapon, but the US president has threatened to bomb Iran if the final deal is not reached in 60 days. Advocates are calling for system-wide reform for child protection in the top end. Adam Evans from NIRS reports.
3: If the safety of children was the motivation for child protection changes in the Northern Territory, then the reforms would not be limited to just that sector. That's what the National Justice Project says about the Northern Territory government's proposed child protection reforms that will make it easier for Indigenous children to be placed with non-Indigenous families. Senior lawyer and Gamilaroi woman Karina Hawtrace says the changes only focus on removing children.
4: Let's look at all of the issues that are going on and not just focus on the removal of children.
3: The Northern Territory government says the changes put safety of the child ahead of everything else.
1: E-bike theft in New South Wales has increased by 27% in the 2 years to March this year. The Bureau of Crime Statistics and Research has released the figures, which also noted a 17% increase in the theft of clothing and footwear. In Victoria, the first drop in crime in 4 years has been recorded, and fewer young people are offending. Offending decreased by 0.2% in the last 12 months. Research released today shows a clear gender gap in Australia's housing system. Scarlett Coppola has the story.
5: Younger women with children have overtaken women over 55 as the fastest growing group of people experiencing homelessness. The report from Australians Investing in Women and Per Capita calls for a net increase of at least 170,000 social homes by 2030, restoring social housing to 5% of Australia's housing stock. CEO Julie Riley says Australia's housing crisis gets attention, but the gender dimension is too often ignored.
1: And turning to sport, the Under-19 State of Origin gets underway tonight as New South Wales look to reclaim the men's series. The doubleheader features the women kicking off next hour and the men's game later tonight. Ahead of the match, Penrith's Brian To'o has wished his niece well.
6: Big shout out to the boys and girls representing the Blues down at North Sydney. All the best for the game. Good luck and special mention to my daughter Freedom. Love you always and good luck, baby.
1: Freedom Crichton-Rapati is playing for the New South Wales women's side.
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9: At 4 minutes past four, welcome to Joy Drive. I'm Warren Andrew. It is one day to go until the end of Radiothon. That means tomorrow, one of the biggest nights on the Joy calendar, is happening. I've got a double pass to the Joy Radiothon 2026 finale party tomorrow night at the Victorian Pride Centre here in St Kilda. It's invitation only and it's a celebration bringing together supporters, sponsors, community leaders and the Joy family to wrap up another incredible Radiothon. 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That's worth turning up for just for that. Plus, the moment everyone's been waiting for, the announcement of the Radiothon Major Prize winner and the official close of the Joy Silent Auction. That's right, Jason told me I've got a bid in it. I better do it today or I'll be in trouble. The party runs from 6 to 9 tomorrow night. 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So get onto it. Coming up on Drive today, why are more Australians listening to Pauline Hanson? Are we really as open-minded as we think? 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

0: Dear Darling, I'm Joy Drive. I'm doing a few projects at the moment, and this actually did happen today. I needed to buy a tool, and I went to one of those cheaper tool sites that you can go to and order something, and it gets, I think it comes from China. It's manufactured there. It's shipped out, and the tool I wanted was around about $50, and that seems to be the standard price that you get it for. But there's all these ads on this website, this particular shopping site, and one of them was around about $9. And I'm trying to look at them and I'm thinking, is it the same tool? Is it exactly the same? I couldn't see any difference. In fact, it was the same photo promoting this particular tool. So I click on it thinking, oh my goodness, why wouldn't I get it for $9? Even if the shipping's $20, I'm still going to come out better. And of course, bang, it goes back up to the $50. I don't know what's going on. That might happen to you as well. Did we just make a mistake or were we tricked? This afternoon, we're going to look at online sales tactics that are designed to get us clicking, why they're so effective, and where the line sits between clever marketing and misleading conduct. Because I've got to admit, I got very confused. I didn't buy it in the end. So that's coming up next on Drive.
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1: How many times have you clicked on what looked like an incredible online bargain only to discover the deal wasn't quite what it seemed? Well, maybe the advertised price only applied to a different colour. Maybe it was for a tiny accessory that was hidden among the real products. Or maybe the bargain just completely vanished the moment you clicked through. Well, most of us like to think we're pretty careful shoppers. But what if some online sales tactics are specifically designed to take advantage of how our brains process information? Well, Associate Professor Adrian Camilleri is from the UTS and joins us this afternoon. Adrian, good to have you back.
2: Thank you for having me.
1: Before we get into the psychology of it all, how common is this experience of clicking on a bargain only to find the price isn't actually for the product you thought it was?
2: Well, it's pretty common. I heard your example there with the tools, and I've had an example myself with jackets, which kind of inspired some of this story. So, what sellers are doing, they're exploiting something called multivariation listing. And it was originally for honest reasons. So you could choose, let's say, the color of a shirt all on the same page. But dodgy sellers, they're now using it to pair a photo of a high value item, like in my case, a $100 jacket, but the price of a cheap accessory, like a $20 waterproof bag. So the listing will say, you know, from $20 to $100. And so when you see the search result, you see the photo, it's a nice jacket. See the price, it's a nice price. It's only after you click through and spend time selecting the size that you realize that, the $100 is for the expensive jacket and the $20 is for the waterproof bag.
1: Adrian, when I was doing this tool shopping today, I mean, on this website, there must have been 50 photographs and they were all exactly the same and it was really hard to tell. And then I think you can order, it said pick a colour, and you go to pick a colour, and that's when you might have two of them instead of, it's not a colour, it's just, they say it's a colour, but it might be a pack of two, or it might be one that comes with a certain blade, or it might be, you know, some other variation to it, but all under the heading of colour. I mean, isn't that misleading?
2: Yeah, I think I've had a similar experience shopping on Temu. It's probably where you sold it. And yeah, I think we're definitely operating here in a grey zone. It's highly questionable. And at least under string consumer law, you know, businesses, they're prohibited from engaging in misleading or deceptive conduct. And there's also something called bait advertising, which this might fall under. Generally, we call these things dark patterns. So these are tricks that are designed to manipulate consumers online. And looks like we've both fallen into another one. But if you go onto, you know, productreview.com or ozbargain.com, you see many, many threads of people complaining about the same thing.
1: Let's go to your jacket example. That image obviously grabbed your attention first and the price seemed to confirm that it's, you know, a good bargain to get. What's happening in the brain during those first few seconds when we, you know, identify what it is we want to buy and we think it's a good one?
2: Right. Yeah, well, what we're falling for is something called, it's a cognitive bias, and we call it the visual superiority effect. And basically, our brains are wired in such a way that they process images much faster, much more powerfully than they process text. So when you're seeing this massive, high-quality, nice picture of a jacket there next to a prominent, in my case, $20, you know, your brain is making that instant connection, and it's kind of glossing over the text at the bottom, which is saying, you know, from $20 to $100. And as we're scrolling quickly through our Amazon or eBay or Temu or wherever it is, we're relying on these mental shortcuts. And the visual of the image on the listing, it really overpowers the fine print. And so it really anchors our expectations. And we don't stop to critically evaluate the text because the picture's already told our brain a different story.
1: Adrian, one of the things that fascinated me is that many of us think we'd never fall for these tricks. We're too smart. Are we giving ourselves a little too much credit, do you think?
2: Yeah, people usually underestimate their susceptibility to cognitive biases. You know, one little trick to get around that is to ask, well, what would you recommend a friend do? And, you know, people don't think their friends are as good of them as resisting biases. So usually then people are a lot more rational when they're recommending to a friend.
1: What happens? Have you ever noticed that, you know, we can spend, say, 10 minutes or more reading reviews, analysing what is the best product we should go for, but then we decide whether we like something almost instantly? Why do we do that?
2: Yeah, I guess many of us are engaging in a sort of post hoc rationalization, right? We've made the decision basically instantly, and now we're just trying to justify it by finding just the right set of online reviews that will get us over that threshold of like, yes, I really should buy this.
1: Now, tell us about dark patterns. What are they? They seem to be getting a lot of attention lately, and how do they play into this?
2: Yeah, so dark patterns are different tactics that online sellers use that are basically tricking consumers into either disclosing more information than they need to or make purchases that they weren't intending to. And ACCC is definitely making these dark patterns a major enforcement priority right now. And the government is actually considering right now new legislation that's specifically designed to outlaw these unfair trading practices. So I think the net is kind of closing around these kinds of tricks.
1: We're chatting with Associate Professor Adrian Camilleri from the University of Technology in Sydney about the online sales tricks that get us clicking on bargains that aren't always what they seem. Adrian, what are some of the sneakiest examples that many of us have probably come across without even noticing? What do you reckon's the sneakiest?
2: Oh, so many of them. So when there's a limited number available in stock, when there's a countdown timer, when there are, you know, five people browsing this page right now, you know, they're all trying to get you to make it an instant decision. Most of the times, you know, they are using dark patterns to present this kind of information to increase the urgency and reduce the rational decision making.
1: And one of the things that I've fallen for is, you know, it might say 1,000 units sold, and I think, oh, well, they must be all right if they've sold that many. Are they just random statistics that they pop up?
2: I think in most cases, they wouldn't outright lie like that. Mm. So, you know, if you're selling a product for long enough, then probably you can get to 1,000 pretty well. What I like to do actually is look at the ratio of online reviews to number of sales. Okay, so if you've got 1,000 sales but only 3 reviews, what is that telling you? It's probably a bad signal.
1: I'm going to do that from now on. Now, if we see a bargain online and our first reaction is, you know what, that's too good to be true, is that one of the best warning signs that we should pay attention to, do you reckon? Adrian. Oh, no. Have we lost you? Oh, it looks like we've lost him. All right, we'll try and get him back.
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0: We've got Associate Professor Adrian Camilleri back from the University of Technology. Don't worry if you're a Kylie fan. I'll play that song again. Adrian, we have got you, haven't we?
1: Yes.
0: Oh, good. Excellent. Okay. Now, at what point does this clever marketing cross the line into something that is unlawful? And particularly given that a lot of these websites, and the one you mentioned, are overseas.
1: Yeah. So, look, I'm not a legal expert, but we did have an expert on the team when we wrote this article, so I can, I guess, convey her opinion. Definitely doesn't seem to pass the pub test, right? It does seem to be misleading and deceptive. And so I think right now it is in a gray zone, but I think the laws will be changing in the near future that would firmly push this into misleading. And for that reason, I think, you know, if consumers run into this and they are feeling like, you know, they want to do something about it, then take screenshots, report the listing to the ACCC, because, you know, the watchdog is actively hunting for examples of these kinds of dark patterns right now. And so, you know, consumers making these reports give them the ammunition they need in order to force these platforms to basically clean up their act.
0: Adrian, the most important question of all, if what's the smartest way to slow ourselves down and avoid getting caught by these tactics when we're shopping online? Because I always get caught by the pictures, I've got to admit.
1: Look, a couple of strategies you might use. One just requires you to be a little bit patient. So put what you want to buy into the cart, but do not press buy yet. Just let it sit there for 24 hours. And, you know, if you still really think you need it 24 hours later, maybe you can press on the buy button. I like to leave things in my cart until the number gets up to, you know, a significant number, a couple of $100s. So that might take me weeks. And then usually by that time, I forget why I wanted to buy that in the first place. And if that is still not working for you, then it's time to bring in a friend and see if you can just make the case of why you actually need to buy that tool.
0: Do you open multiple sites at the same time and search for the same product? Because I find myself doing that.
1: Yeah, look, if it's an expensive product, I would definitely do the research across different platforms just to make sure that you know, you're going to find a good deal eventually.
0: Adrian, good to chat with you. Thank you so much for joining us.
1: Thank you.
0: That was Associate Professor Adrian Camilleri from the University of Technology in Sydney. If you missed any of that chat, you'll be able to catch it on the Joy Drive podcast, available wherever you get your podcasts from.

All right, I reckon I've ironed out the bugs. Hopefully it's smooth sailing from here. 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So keep listening to Joy Drive for your chance to win that, and hopefully we'll see you there tomorrow night. Coming up, yesterday, Pauline Hanson delivered her first ever National Press Club address after 30 years in federal politics. She called for a monocultural Australia, criticised multiculturalism, immigration levels, public broadcasters, and made highly controversial comments about transgender issues. And the bigger question is why her message seems to be resonating with more Australians right now. Federal politics reporter Noah Seckham will join us. That's coming up on Drive.

0: told you I'd replay it. It's Kylie on a night like this on Joy Drive. It's 25 minutes to 5. Sharon from the farm. Love hearing from you on 0427 569 949. Sharon says, Warren, hello. My membership auto-renewed at the beginning of the month. So do I still get to go into the major draw? Sharon from the farm. Sharon, I'll find out and I'll let you know. But you know what? I'm going to put you in the draw for the pass tomorrow night for the party anyway. So hopefully we'll see you there. Also, this one came in a donation from Em in Glen Iris. Thank you, Em, for the donation. You could be at the party too tomorrow night. So if you want to be like Em and Sharon, all you got to do, join Renew or make a donation at joy.org.au or give the phones a call, 1300 569 949.
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0: Okay, it's Thursday. We're still going to do our drive dilemma because we received one this week from David. Bit of a long letter, but I'll read it to you. And if you haven't heard the drive dilemma before, this is where we help solve the problem and make a decision. So David needs our help. So here it is. Hey, Warren. I've never written into a radio station before, but something has happened in the last few weeks that I genuinely can't stop thinking about. My mum passed away earlier this year, and while my brother and I were sorting through her things, we found an old box of letters and photographs that neither of us had seen before. At first, we thought they were just old family keepsakes, but one photo had a note written on the back with a girl's name and a date. Long story short, after a lot of questions and a few difficult conversations with older relatives, we discovered Mum had a baby before she met Dad, a daughter. Nobody in our immediate family knew, not me, not my brother, not even our dad. From what we've been able to piece together, she was very young, the baby was adopted, and Mum never spoke about it. The thing is, I've managed to find her. She's in her late 50s now, lives interstate, and as far as I can tell, has absolutely no idea that I exist. Every day, I find myself wondering what she's like. Does she look like Mum? Does she have kids? Did she spend her whole life wondering where she came from? Then I think about what happens if I contact her. Maybe she'll be thrilled. Maybe she'd want nothing to do with me. Maybe I'd be dragging up a chapter of her life she made peace with years ago. I honestly don't know. My brother says, leave it alone. My wife thinks I'd regret not reaching out. So that's my dilemma. Do I make contact or do I leave the past where it is? Joy Drive family, what do you reckon David should do? Get in touch.
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0: Jade. Plastic Box on Joy Drive. It's 4:45. We're helping David out. David has just found out that he has a sister who was adopted out of the family before his mum met his dad. So he's not sure whether he should make contact or leave the past where it is. And sadly, his mother passed away earlier this year. So help David out. 0427 569 949 is the SMS number. Jess in Fitzroy says, I'd reach out. I'd rather know than spend the rest of my life wondering what if. Mark says, leave it alone. Not every door needs to be opened just because you can. And Chris in St Kilda says, make contact, but gently. Give her the choice about whether she wants a relationship. This one as well came in saying, you can't assume she knows she's adopted. Many straight people don't tell when they adopt kids or even when they use IVF. You could be opening up a whole can of worms for her. This one here from Scotty in Flemington saying, hey, Warren, I think there are too many unknowns for this discovery to be explored. Your mum owns the decision to reveal her past. And as curious as you may be, I think respecting her decision and legacy would be the best thing to do for all concerned. You have no idea what is under the lid if you choose to remove it, as well as everyone else's choice as well. That's Scotty in Flemington. So what do you reckon David should do? 0427 569 949 is the SMS number. Get in touch.
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5: 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While we work, Eastern Freeway will be closed between Chandler Highway and Tram Road from the night of the 19th of June to the morning of the 22nd of June. Significant delays expected. 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
2: Now, love her or loathe her, Pauline Hanson has an extraordinary ability to stay at the centre of Australia's political conversation. And yesterday's National Press Club speech wasn't just another political address. It felt like a politician who believes she's no longer on the fringe, but speaking to frustrations that many Australians feel about housing, cost of living, immigration, and trust in the major parties. And the speech has sparked fierce debate, particularly over her comments about multiculturalism and transgender issues. But beyond the headlines, what does it tell us about the mood of the country right now? I'm very sad because it is our federal politics reporter, Nora Seconds, last segment with us.
3: Is
2: but you picked a good one.
3: Well, hasn't the universe picked an exciting one for us? Isn't that a hoot?
2: It has. Now, before we get into the politics, what was the atmosphere around the speech yesterday like?
3: Well, it's we're in this funny patch where once it gets cold enough in Canberra, the mood around anything kind of mellows out. Post-budget, everyone's still just trying to recover and, you know, not really excited by much. So to see some people genuinely, like, kind of running down the corridors, very fascinated by what was about to happen, was quite interesting to see in June. And the sort of something that has come out today, which we will touch on a bit as we go, but we've heard a lot of criticism from within journalism circles that there hasn't been more solidarity for the ABC, who has been actively excluded from One Nation events, from covering press conferences or anything, that the press gallery sort of board up here has actually released a statement today saying that they will they condemn this sort of behavior, that it really stifles democracy essentially. So good. There's a feeling that the media, although very different in their coverage and priorities, are coming together for the sake of Pauline Hanson.
2: That's a good thing. I have to admit, my father rang me yesterday to have a chat, and I thought, what's up, and he said, I was listening to the National Press Club with Pauline Hanson. And, you know, my father's in his 80s. You can imagine, you know, the era that he comes from. But he, you know, I'm quite proud of him. He's done a complete 180 degree in terms of his attitude. And he said, you know what, you know, some of the things she said sort of made sense. But then she lost me. She went on about trans, and it just sounded like Donald Trump. And I won't, he said, she can go and get effed, as far as I'm concerned. And this is from an 80-something-year-old man who is, you know, he's not conservative by any stretch of the imagination, but I was really proud of him yesterday. He said, gone right off her.
3: I mean, I also got a message from my grandparents who are also over 80, and they said, oh, goodness, what a day you're in for. Good luck. And I was like, oh, thank you. But even them, like, they are the standard sort of, they are in a One Nation seat at a state level. They are now facing the reality of what One Nation looks like. So there's a, it is interesting to see how, while yes, this has united the One Nation following, this has also really shifted into gear the kind of folks that aren't thrilled by her messaging. And something you touched on there, which I think is really quite crucial, is for those who haven't listened to the speech, and especially for those who did, she covers a lot of different topics, but as I've heard someone else describe it, it's an inch deep and a mile wide. So throughout the course of the speech, there are things that anyone can agree with, something in there for everyone. Something that I found myself going, yeah, wow, that is actually quite an interesting discussion, was her thoughts about AI and saying that that should not be self-regulated. That should not be companies coming in and deciding what laws they have to abide by to build data centers and implement that into the broader society. But for that to have come straight after allegations of a transgender insurgency committing to sack two commissioners, including the, I think, sex discrimination.
2: Did you say insurgency?
3: Yes. And then straight after that, she called to abolish the SBS. So it was quite a bit of whiplash for people that are outside of the One Nation sphere that would not have realised that perhaps these things are still as prominent as they were, you know, 30 years ago when she first rose to prominence.
2: Correct me if I'm wrong, but how does a population percentage of, is it 1% or less than 1%, how do they become an insurgency?
3: I'm not sure, but she described it as a militant force.
2: Oh!
3: Which, I mean, yeah. It's fascinating. And it is quite incredible how, to that point, she had been speaking, because bear in mind, also the whole speech went for 50 minutes.
2: Mm.
3: Typically, press club addresses go for about 30 minutes, and then it's the other half is for journalists to ask questions. So there was a genuine sort of panic that she was just going to talk and talk and talk and not actually allow any journalists to ask her any questions if that was going to be her way around it. But that didn't eventuate, luckily. So, yes, for some of the weightier things around, you know, transgender rights to be buried at the end is just, it's fascinating. And I think the most disappointing thing with the speech, like for those that, when we look at the polling and we see that that One Nation is preferred party, that Pauline Hanson is preferred prime minister and this sort of stuff, It's very, like, quite alarming numbers. And so I think it is actually on all of us to at least understand what people are voting for. What is this sort of, what are the issues that are coming up that are perhaps being missed? What is being ignored? And so it was quite disappointing to hear Pauline Hanson rattle off a number of statistics around homelessness, around poverty, around inequality in Australia, around, you know, kids going hungry to school, around, like, so many of these things that are massive issues, and providing no real solution to it. The only fix to everything is cutting immigration and ditching climate targets and climate policy, which, even if that is the, you know, the magic silver bullet to fix everything, those are two things that take time, and you'll also be demonizing half the country. So there's such a, like, a, nothing

0: early, and is that a good thing?
1: Well, it really, to be honest, there are a great deal of things that she said that just seem to miss the mark, even in terms of, like, there were just some sort of, I can't even put into words which one was particularly heinous, but there were a few concerns about childcare policy, saying that there needs to be a full restart on that. But essentially what she's advocating for is very similar to this sort of universal care. She understands that it's more expensive now for parents to send their kids to childcare, but she doesn't acknowledge that that's because we need parents to be working to contribute to the workforce, that mothers are just as likely to have a university degree and be a nurse and be a crucial frontline worker as much as their husband is, that society cannot function without people contributing to it. So there's so many parts of it that I really don't know if we'll ever get an answer from Pauline, and I don't know if her supporters need one, and I don't know if not having any details will attract more people. I'm very lost, to be honest.
0: I wonder if, though, because, I mean, we only hear from her in the past, you know, when she does a stunt or, you know, something silly, says something outrageous, and the media focus on it. We hear that soundbite, or we see it on TV. But now that the popularity has increased, we're starting to... She's being forced to talk more. And yesterday was a classic example. And people who I've spoken to, not within my echo chamber, and including my father, have gone right off them as a result of the discussion yesterday. So I'm wondering if it's a good thing that she's getting in front of the microphone and she's talking about, you know, whatever policy she has, or what part of a policy or an idea, whatever you want to call it. Because maybe people will start to realise, hang on, yeah, look, I don't like the major parties. I don't like the way that things are going at the moment. But, gee, do I really want to go down that rabbit hole as well?
1: And one of the key points that she pointed out was the so-called flawed policy of multiculturalism, which she's been talking about since she got into politics.
0: What is monoculturalism?
1: Is that what it
0: was called?
1: Yes, that's what she says we should be aiming for. And one of her points being that everyone should speak English, that every incoming migrant should be able to speak English before they get here. Now, when we heard about their housing policy in weeks gone by, there was some question as to whether or not foreign owners would just be kicked out, if permanent residents would be kicked out of their houses, if the government would be buying houses. Mm-hmm. So that idea of you have to speak English, does that mean that One Nation is proposing that they deport anyone who doesn't speak English? Like, there are just...
0: There goes all the yummy restaurants.
1: There
0: will be
1: any
0: fish and chips. Ironic.
1: Yeah, but just these ideas, these key policies that they have, I don't think we're going to get a tangible outcome or understanding of how this is actually going to look anytime soon.
0: Noah, some SMSs have come in. Can I read them to you, please?
1: Fire away.
0: This one, could you please ask Noah, what exactly is monoculture? Same haircut, same food, same dance steps? Can you imagine? That's from Digby.
1: Well, I mean...
0: It's like an agar dish, isn't it, where you used to score the bacteria?
1: Yes, where everything's the same. And even just looking at the vision of Warren and myself, I think we already have failed a monoculture here.
0: Absolutely. Another one came in saying Pauline Hanson's popularity is a reaction against the epic failures, lies and corruption by major parties, and people are fed up. Albanese said his government would be open and transparent. The New York Times labelled Australia as the most secretive country in the democratic world. At least Pauline doesn't mince words. That's from Grant. And, I mean, he's got a point, hasn't he?
1: That is fair. And it's like whether the major parties take this as an opportunity to improve their reputation. And no.
0: Well, let's hope so. This one here as well saying... it seems we reached peak LGBTIQIA+ at the time of marriage equality. Seems like our rights are declining and this decline is accelerating. That's from Luke in Windsor. Thank you to everyone who got in touch. Noah, I'm having a bit of a panic here because I always ask you for a song at the end of the show, and I did load it into the system today and I'm frantically looking for it and I can't find it.
1: Oh, great. Would you like an easier song? No, would you like me to say the name of the song?
0: I want to say something first, though, because this is your last segment here. And so before we go, Noah, I should mention today is your last segment with us on Drive. And over the past year, you've helped us navigate some big political stories

0: And more importantly, you've helped make them accessible, which we love. And whether it was an election, maybe a budget, a leadership challenge, or a story that suddenly dominated the headlines, you've always brought context, balance, and insight into the conversation. So you'll leave a real gap, definitely. And quality political reporting matters. And at a time when politics feels more important than ever, we've already started some conversations with the CBAA and the Community Radio Network News team about how we can continue bringing strong political coverage to Joy Drive. But big shoes to fill. But today is really about saying thank you, and thank you for your professionalism, your generosity, and personally for your friendship as well, for helping keep our audience informed over the past year. So from all of us at Joy Drive, we wish you every success in your new role. We're excited to see where your career takes you next. And thanks for being part of the Joy Drive family, Noah.
1: Oh, and thank you, Warren, for letting me waffle each week. It's been an absolute privilege, and it's been a hoot. And yes.
0: Hopefully we'll see you again soon sometime. Yes. Noah, unfortunately, I won't be able to play a song because we're late for the news. But thank you for everything. Really appreciate it.
1: Always a pleasure.
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9: Good afternoon, I'm Peter Hislop. The federal government has introduced new tax concessions for small and start-up businesses following backlash from budget changes to the capital gains tax discount. Start-up founders, early-stage investors and employees granted shares as part of remuneration could be included for an inflation discount, with further details to be worked out subject to consultation. The capital gains tax discount threshold would move from turnover totals of $2 million to $10 million. Anthony Albanese says the changes support small business owners.
10: We back Australian small businesses and the important role that they play in Australia. They're the blood running through the veins of our local communities.
9: Australia's Race Discrimination Commissioner says he hopes people will see diversity as strength and reject the rhetoric in Pauline Hanson's speech to the National Press Club. In yesterday's speech, the minor party leader called for a monoculture and laid out concerns with radical Islam. Commissioner Giridharan Sivaraman told the ABC the speech was divisive.
11: It actually angers me to see someone who in a public position is dividing us through hate and on the basis that some people belong here more than others or some people are superior to others in Australia.
9: The United States and Iran have digitally signed a memorandum of understanding to end their conflict. The 14-point plan includes a reopening of the Strait of Hormuz and Iran's ability to sell oil again. There's also plans for a $300 billion reconstruction fund for Iran, but it's not clear who will be funding it. US President Donald Trump signed the copy at the Palace of Versailles following the G7 summit in France. Victorian Premier Jacinta Allen is set to face a motion of no confidence when it is debated after the state parliament winter break.
12: Tell the government that Victorians have lost confidence in Premier Jacinta Allen and this Labor government.
9: That's opposition leader Jess Wilson, who has tabled the notice of motion in parliament today, which will be raised again in July. Minister Steve Demopoulos has labelled the vote a ridiculous stunt, saying the numbers are not there to make the vote succeed. The Northern Territory government has extended alcohol restrictions and released a plan on problem drinking. The laws extend total bans in town camps and communities beyond next January. They also make it illegal to bring in, possess, consume or supply alcohol in remote communities. And Western Australia is home to the nation's fastest growing population. Shannon Kirkwood reports.
13: The Australian Bureau of Statistics says nationally there was a 1.5% increase over the 12 months to December 2025. That saw the national population grow to 27.8 million. Natural increase, the number of births minus deaths, added 1.5%. 111,500 people, while net overseas migration added 301,000. WA recorded a rise of 2.2%, the highest in the nation, while Tasmania had the lowest growth rate at 0.5%.
9: And at the FIFA World Cup, England has secured a 4-2 win over Croatia today, with Harry Kane scoring two goals for the Three Lions. In today's other matches, the Democratic Republic of Congo and Portugal played out a 1-1 draw. Ghana beat Panama 1-0 and Colombia claimed a 3-1 win over Uzbekistan. Tomorrow's weather, a low and a cold front will generate heavy rain, strong winds and isolated thunderstorms over the Northern Territory, Queensland, New South Wales, Victoria and Tasmania. Cool southerly winds in the wake of the front will bring a few showers to southern parts of WA and South Australia. Showery onshore winds for eastern Queensland.
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0: Welcome back to Joy Drive, 7 minutes past five. I'm Warren Andrew. Thanks for joining us this afternoon. Do you want to join the Joy family at our Radiothon finale party tomorrow night? 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Love them. Plus, the moment everyone's been waiting for. The announcement of the Radiothon major prize winner and the official close of the Joy Silent Auction. If you want to know what the prizes are, check out joy.org.au. All the details are there. The party starts at 6. It goes through to 9 tomorrow night. I've got a double pass, one left. I tried to get more out of Jason today. He gave me 5 yesterday, and he said it's sold out. It's at capacity. So it's going to be a good party. I've got the last double pass today to go into the draw. Join or renew your Joy membership. 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Greg, you are in the draw. Nicole from Northcote says, I've been trying to donate for 30 minutes. I give up. Would love to be in the draw for the tickets for tomorrow night, though. I'll donate when I get home. I promise. Nicole from Northcote, of course. You're in the draw for the tickets. Might see you at the party tomorrow night. Coming up, most of us like to think we're pretty open-minded, yeah? But what if the beliefs we're most certain about are the very ones we're least willing to question? The Savo, Lauren Rosewarne, joins us to explore why changing our minds can feel so uncomfortable and whether a little more uncertainty might be good for us. That's coming up here on Drive.
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0: 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Joy Drive. Warren Andrew here. Coming up next, we'll chat to Lauren Rosewarne.
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1: Most of us would probably describe ourselves as open-minded. We like to think we're willing to listen, consider different perspectives, and follow the evidence wherever it leads. But what happens when one of our deepest beliefs is challenged? Are we really as open to changing our minds as we like to think? And if not, what's stopping us?
0: Gender, sexuality, and pop culture. There isn't much Lauren Rosewarne doesn't know. And if she doesn't, we'll make it up.
1: Lauren, if I asked people listening right now whether they're open-minded, I reckon most would say yes. Why are we so convinced
2: Absolutely.
1: We're more open-minded than we probably are?
2: Because we all think of ourselves as good people, as smart people, as reasonable people, and as people who are willing to hear another person out. And seemingly, that's not actually true.
1: Is there a difference between having an opinion and having a belief that's become part of your, say, identity?
2: Yeah, I think this is a tricky one because I always come back to the thing of I'm willing to hear someone out unless their views are fundamentally at odds with what I would consider to be human rights, as an example. And I don't want to hear your transphobia, for example. I don't mean you. I mean somebody's transphobia.
1: That'll be misquoted tomorrow.
2: Absolutely. Lauren finally outs Lauren's deepest thing. But anything like that, I don't want to hear views of yours that either affect my right to live as I want or that of my friends or loved ones. I'm not interested in that. And that, according to this research, is me being closed-minded, whereas that for me is actually a boundary about my own well-being, you know, in the sense that you're going to talk about things that actually I find incredibly hurtful. How is it in my best interest to hear you out? Now, the question there is that an opinion on my part or is it a fact?
1: So is it
2: in the sense that that's my view of the truth as opposed to something that's universal, and each of us will have our own version of that.
1: Do you think a bit of emotion comes into it, like the, you know, the hurt, for example, then that's what sets that as almost a, you know what, it doesn't come in the open-minded category because it really impacts my feelings. But then
2: absolutely. And this, it kind of in the research, it talks about sort of we go into fight flight mode where we actually feel we're being attacked. And I absolutely feel that way because I think these are some of those issues I find actually quite difficult to talk to with people who I know we're never going to get on the same page. So why am I putting myself through something that I can feel my heart race? I can feel myself getting upset. And I'm pretty anti-confrontational. And I feel that that is one of the, as opposed to debating, you know, like you and I have joked about, you know, does the tomato sauce go in the fridge or not, right? Those kind of things. I'm happy to hear you out.
1: You're not open-minded with that, I can tell you that.
2: I'm not open-minded, but I'm not emotionally invested because at the end of the day, it's a thing I could, you know, I can live without tomato sauce. I can't live without rights to control my own body, for example, or have my friends legally. You know, there's lots of things that there isn't really a grey area for me. And I think that that's where I have a bit of trouble with this research. I absolutely agree. We're probably all thinking we're more open-minded than we are, but I'm not sure there's an alternative.
1: Lauren, what's your reaction when someone says, just do it because I said so? I can tell.
2: I mean, that's a funny thing because I could imagine in certain very specific contexts it might be quite sexy, but outside of that, so it's hard to generalise is what I'm trying to say. Yeah. But mostly I would actually laugh because I can't imagine someone actually saying that to me in adult life, right? As a kid, though, I did hear that. I actually did laugh as a kid as well, which would probably make me quite hard to parent. But this is actually, I think, I live in a council. This is a good example. I live in a council in Melbourne that is moving towards a fortnightly bin collection rather than weekly. And this has been quite controversial. And a lot of people's reactions are, I'm not doing it just because you're telling me to kind of thing, that it feels like they weren't taken on the journey to consult about this. And I think that's part of that as well. When you say to someone, just do it because I say so, outside of an erotic context, it feels like it's unreasonable to speak to adults that way because we expect to be taken on the decision-making journey as opposed to be just handed down a mandate. Because I can't really think a lot of us would be okay with letting someone else have have that control over us. Maybe in a certain workplace setting, but even then, most people wouldn't agree to being spoken to that way.
1: I used to hate it as a kid. What do you mean? Yeah. Because you said so. Yeah. I'd get into so much trouble.
2: And the response I can almost hear, like my dad, who died and made you king kind of thing.
1: I always got into trouble. Lauren, how much of what we believe is the result of conscious thought, and how much is simply, you know, the worldview that we've absorbed over time? And is it that worldview that is more difficult to change?
2: Yeah, because I think this is really important. When we think of what we consider to be right, normal, good, etc., all these things aren't objective, right? They're positions we got to through our life's journey. And you and I and our listeners might share a bunch of them. There might be some areas that we're different, but we might share a bunch of them because we're in this collective space that we kind of are on the same page with a lot of issues. But there are also, because they're opinion-based... lots of people will have different views on them. And so I think that's what makes this hard, in the sense that you can't really be objective about things that have been your lived experience. And this is, I think, part of that as well, when why should someone who has lived experience listen to your opinion when you don't have any lived experience, which is often, and I started this conversation with transphobia, that is a very good example of this, where people who are trans have often seen debates about their identity had by non-trans people who have no stake in that issue at all, and yet talking as though they have lived experience and with authority, when in fact, it's at the end of the day, just opinion.
1: We were talking about Pauline Hanson before with Noah Seckham, and you know, I'm really trying to understand what people are thinking, you know, why they're supporting these views. I really am. I'm trying to understand, and I can't understand it. And in some ways, therefore, am I not open-minded too?
2: So this is kind of what I do as a job, you know, trying to look at political. I'm a political scientist by trade, and I look at things that are happening in society and think, how do these candidates get elected? And I think that the appeal of figures like Pauline Hanson, Donald Trump, in a different way, are people do not like where we are at the moment. And that could be it petrol prices, be it interest rates, being job market, et cetera, be it AI. These people are identifying and speaking your pain. And when you're not in power, which is clearly Pauline Hanson at the moment, when you're not the Prime Minister, you don't have the responsibility of fixing it. So you can say that you'll fix it. You can promise things. And this is part of the reason, in fact, that people are now quite disgruntled with Donald Trump. All those things he promised haven't been eventuated. All those things that were, you know, all my grievances, things have only gotten more expensive and we're in more wars. People who voted for him because of his solutions now feel cheated on. That would happen with Pauline Hanson as well. But when you're, you know, outside of government, it's very easy to point to all the things that, you know, migrants, whoever, they're the cause. If only we fix that, then your petrol prices, your house prices, your egg prices all go back to normal.
1: See, this is where it all, my brain short circuits, because I can understand people don't like certain things, but how do they draw the dotted line between the petrol prices and the house prices, etc., and say a minority group, or like, that's what because I don't understand. And then everyone jumps on the bandwagon without thinking clearly, say, hang on a second, are these people really putting up our grocery prices?
2: Partly, I think there's an innate bias in some people that we're looking for people who are somewhat different to us to blame. And I think that that's really easy to conjure up. Well, in certain people, it's easy to stir it up. But I think the other thing is, because it's an easier conversation to have than saying, actually, capitalism has screwed nearly all of us over. Because capitalism is a hard thing, because it's impossible, pretty impossible, to dismantle. So we're stuck with that system. And until we all admit we're actually in this horror show for the long haul, instead we point to vulnerable groups and think, oh, they must be. If only they weren't here, we'd be okay. As opposed to how intrinsic migration actually is to our economy, which is, that's for me, the most frustrating part of this whole story. Tell me, on one hand, you're saying women aren't having enough babies, then on the other other hand, migrants are bad. I'm getting a lot of mixed messages here.
1: And the other thing is too, people like Gina Reinhardt, how big an influence are they having on the support for people like Pauline Hanson?
2: Enormous, because they're the ones who, if we actually stop to pause and think it's capitalism's fault, we'd start looking at our billionaires and run them out of town. But the fact that they stoke us up, they're the ones, and there's that fantastic cartoon that basically has Rupert Murdoch at a table with a white, I think, construction worker and then a black guy, and Murdoch has his giant plate of cookies and telling the white guy that the black man is trying to steal his cookies. And it's Murdoch who has all the cookies. And this is just that thinking of that in this context, that idea of when we fully realise why we're in such a jam, it is in large part corporate greed. And who are the ones who are stirring up our hatred of others? The greediest of the lot.
1: We're chatting with Lauren Rosewarne about why genuine open-mindedness is much harder than most of us think. Do you think most of us secretly admire open-mindedness in theory, but find it much harder in practice?
2: Look, something I found weird in the research is where they said the smarter you are, the easier you find it to not be open-minded. Oh. Because you've gotten really good to tell yourself stories to justify your thinking, and that the smarter you are, the more words you have to talk yourself into your ideas, which, because this is the complete opposite to what I always go around saying, particularly to students, you know, we're all here so we can become more open-minded, when in fact I'm clearly training them to actually be more closed-minded. So this is obviously horrible for me.
1: One of the surprising findings was that people who are more willing to question their deepest beliefs can sometimes experience more anxiety. Why do you think that is?
2: Well, this is partly, in fact, the psychological aspect of why they think people are so closed-minded, is we like security. Our brain likes knowing how we feel on an issue. That idea of indecision and feeling like, I don't know how I feel about something. I mean, think about any massive problems that you've dealt with in your own life where there's not an easy solution. They're the ones we get most anxious about and upset about, because we're constantly rolling through every possible pathway that we could have taken. Whereas when we feel really secure, this is the route I'm going to go down, or this is my opinion on that issue, we feel much more secure about it. And I really relate to that. It's so much easier to have an opinion on something as opposed to feeling like I actually don't know and I sort of flip-flop all the time. It's a weirdest, or at least I find it's a weirder state to be in.
1: Lauren, I love curiosity. I just love it. I think it's great.
2: Unless the other person's wrong.
1: Lauren, love chatting with you. We'll talk to you next week.
2: As do I. Talk to you next week. Thanks, Lauren.
1: That's Associate Professor Lauren Rosewarne from the University of Melbourne.
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0: It is Lady Gaga, Runway on Joy Drive, 24 minutes to 6. So that means 24 minutes if you want to join the Joy family at our Radiothon finale party tomorrow night. I've got a double pass to this invitation-only event at the Victorian Pride Centre in St Kilda. 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So you've got just over 20 minutes to do that. Coming up next, a wedding, a funeral, a singing ghost obsessed with the 90s power ballad. It sounds like the setup to a very strange joke, but it's actually one of Melbourne's most talked about new theatre productions. That is coming up. Also, coming up after the news at 6 o'clock is The Eye in Us with Paul. Paul?
1: Yeah.
0: Big show tonight.
1: Amazing show.
0: You're looking very smart there with
1: your... Well, all of the intersex flag coloured inspired clothes that I wear at Radiothon every single year, and an amazing show this year. 60 shows from my co-host Cody, 60. Who normally chimes in from Canberra.
0: They're here.
1: In the studio.
0: I know.
1: First time ever.
0: Are you excited?
1: Oh, so excited. We've got a great show. And by the way, we've got this wonderful thing. When you donate or renew your membership or become a member of Joy, we invite you to offer, ask a question. You can ask that. You've got a burning question that's burning a hole in your pants so that you want to know about the intersex community.
0: Had
1: that's the opportunity to ask it. And on top of that, for the first 1,000 that we raise in donations or memberships, Cody's going to shave his head.
0: Oh, really?
1: And if we reach 2,000, I'm going to shave my head, or someone's going to shave my head. So we're hoping, for some strange reason, that's an incentive for people.
0: I'm hoping I see you bald next.
1: Yeah, the bald eagle.
0: Next week when I come in. Yeah. Paul, it sounds like a very good show. I'm excited about it.
1: It's radio.
0: So if anyone's pants are burning,
1: that's right.
0: Get in touch with Paul.
1: That's right.
0: He's got the solution for you. That's at 6 o'clock tonight.
1: 6 o'clock. Can't wait.
0: Thanks, Paul.

0: turn back time on Joy Drive. It's 18 minutes to 6. So you've got 18 minutes if you want to get that last double pass to come to the Radiothon party tomorrow night. It's a full house. It's going to be lots of fun. Sign up, join or renew your membership or make a donation. Michael did. So, Michael, you're in the draw to win that. Michael also says, finally managed to join up. Kept throwing me out. Happy to be part of the Joy family. Michael, welcome. We love you as part of the Joy family. Chris as well, you are in the draw to win that, as is Anthony in St Kilda for your donation. So we'll draw that out later on, and Jason will be in contact with the winner, and we get to see you tomorrow night.
1: Joy Drive.
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1: Most of us have people from our past who never quite leave us. Sometimes it's a memory. Sometimes it's a voice in our head. Sometimes it's a family expectation that follows us wherever we go. Well, Dax Carnay-Hanrahan has taken those ideas and turned them into a new theatre work. It's called Mr. Big, Akatete, a Trans Woman, and That Tiring Tune. And it's a story featuring a wedding, a funeral, and I love this, a ghost who won't stop singing. Dax, welcome to Joy Drive.
2: Hello, thank you for having me, especially it's so punk of a Joy to platform such a menace to society, like an immigrant trans person of color like me.
1: I know.
2: You're, according to certain redheads who shouldn't be given a mic.
1: You're at the center of the uprising.
2: I know. I didn't know I had
1: How
2: so
1: did
2: much
1: you get
2: impact.
1: In here?
2: I don't know. Apparently, I'm changing, upheaving, and doing a lot of society grabbing.
1: Now, let's talk about the title, because that title is impossible to ignore.
2: Yeah.
1: Tell us about it. Where did it come from?
2: Mr. Big is is taken from the name of the band that is being sung
1: the
2: on the play. Yeah, from the 90s.
1: Love the 90s.
2: It's called, from the song, they sang the song To Be With You. So that's why it's called Mr. Big. And also you understand why it's called Mr. Big. Tatay is father in Filipino. So it's called Tatay.
1: I said Tay-Tay. I was thinking of Taylor Swift. I was wrong.
2: Close enough. Close enough. Tatay, a Trans Woman, and That Tiring Tune.
1: So a singing ghost.
2: Yeah.
1: Who won't stop performing a 90s love song.
2: Yeah.
1: Is such a wonderfully specific idea. Where did that come from and why a ghost?
2: It's so funny because the whole show is actually lifted off of personal experiences of mine. When I was about to get married, a few months before I got married, my father died. And my father was very much estranged to me, so we didn't really have a relationship. But when he died, and I am the eldest of our siblings, so in Filipino and Asian cultures, if you're the eldest, you're next to the father, you're next to the parents. So I was pulled back to being called Kuya. Kuya is Filipino for elder son, or the eldest son. So even though I was a bride to be, I got pulled back to being an eldest son. So the song came from was like, so he died and we buried him and all of that. I was in Ballarat in one of their only gay bars, which is, questionable at that moment because there were only four gay people there and we were the two. And then they played this song, To Be With You. And I was like, oh my God, I love this song. I love this song. So I started singing with it. And next thing you know, I was crying. I was bawling my eyes out. And then my husband had to drag me out of the bar into the car, drove me. I was like, what's going on? I do not know. And then I just kept on crying. And I just kept on wanting to listen to the song, even though it's making me upset. Mm-hmm. And then I realized I learned a song from my dad.
1: Oh, really?
2: Mm-hmm. My dad used to be in a band.
1: Oh, wow. Isn't that funny how music just transports you straight to a particular emotion, doesn't it?
2: 100%.
1: So like, powerful.
2: As they say, once you close your eyes, all of the other senses are feeling a lot more stronger.
1: Are you a crier?
2: In a sense, yes, in a sense, I'm a crier, but also I can keep it together when needed. And also, a bee can fight, so be careful, One Nation people on the streets.
1: Well, that's right, because the uprising is happening.
2: In my pants.
1: Right in your pants, right now. Now, let's talk about it. The story, it grew out of the very personal period that you've just described. When did you realize there might be a play hiding inside what you were going through?
2: Because like me crying about a song that I didn't even remember.
1: So you don't remember at all?
2: I don't even remember the title of it. I just knew the song because my dad used to practice their songs because their band room was beside my bedroom. Mm-hmm. So I would know all this 80s, 90s rock ballads to heart, to the letter, but I do not know who sang them or what the title is. So it was just so fascinating that something that superficially I barely know can draw so much emotion towards a person that in my head I thought I already let go.
1: It's amazing how memory works, isn't it?
2: Mm-hmm, exactly. So it's there's this thing in theater called sense memory,
1: right?
2: Wherein it's just not your brain that remembers things. It's also your body remembering certain places, certain distances, certain emotions, certain smells. So it just sticks in your system. So even though if you don't want to remember it, your body does.
1: I'm going to do a little test on you.
2: Ah.
1: I'm going to see if an 80s power ballad or rock ballad sparks any emotion. Are you ready? Can I play it?
2: Okay,
1: let's go.
2: Is this Must Have Been Love? I know this.
1: Nope.
2: It does.
1: The uprising's happening.
2: It reminds me of a drive home late at night in the Philippines.
1: Oh, really?
2: Because in the Philippines, when it's late, like 1 a.m., 2 a.m., they always play 80s power ballads on the radio.
1: Do they? I would love that. I love 80s power ballads.
2: Even like in public buses, they have radios on it. So they play music. Sometimes they play movies.
1: I love it. This is a great song. I love it.
2: I love it. Must Have Been Love, but it's over now.
1: It's over now. Done and dusted. Get out.
2: What I said to my ex.
1: Family relationships, though, they're rarely simple, aren't they? Did writing this show change the way you think about your father?
2: 100%. 100%. What's ironic was when I had to... Because I had this... I wrote this piece when I was still at as a part of the cohort of Malt House in 2023 or 2024. And I kept it in my back pocket. I didn't really want to touch it because it felt very personal.
1: Right.
2: And usually what I write about is like something very satirical, political, you know. Mm-hmm. And then when I mentioned it to Midsummer last year and they were interested in it, of course I had to revisit it. And what's funny was...
1: Was that hard?
2: It was hard because also at that time I was talking to my therapist about it. It was at the exact same time. So when I was writing the script, there are moments that I was literally crying writing it. And I've wrote a lot of things in this play, not just about my dad, but also about my family that I've never even said out loud, to the point that one of the final drafts, I sent it to my siblings and asked them, like, could you read this? Would our mom, you know, forget about me or hate me after if she ever sees this? And they're like, it's fine. Is it us?
1: Are your siblings going to say it?
2: They're all in Manila. Please sponsor them. Let's bring on more migrants in Australia.
1: I'll just get Pauline on the line and see what she thinks
2: please,
1: about it.
2: Yes, please, on the line.
1: The story does move between Manila and Melbourne, doesn't it? And do those places bring out different parts of who you are?
2: 100%. So I actually recently talked about this. The articles are now in Archer magazine, if you want to check it out. So in the Philippines, there's no gay rights. There's no gay bill. I cannot change my gender. So... Here, I'm a woman with an F marker and a bride and living my whole feminine fantasy life. If I go home, my marriage is null and void. I am still a guy. And my last name doesn't count because I'm still that man. So there's a disconnect. So, like, I acquainted it to the concept of a Filipino monster called a manananggal. This lady that splits in half at night to fly to feed.
1: Can you get a here?
2: Huh?
1: We need a here.
2: Oh, I might be there. So I claim it to that in here, I am already living my whole womanhood. And in the Philippines, they don't see it. Sometimes when I went back there recently on the street, people would, because in the Philippines, I'm easily clocked still. I will still get called a sir.
1: Wow.
2: On the street.
1: It's interesting because I remember at the Melbourne Queer Film Festival a few years ago, there was a Filipino film. I can't think of the name of it now. One of the best films I've ever seen.
2: Exactly.
1: Where they found out that their kid was, you know, straight, and they were horrified. It was so fun. I'll find out the name, but it was a great film.
2: Yeah, it's very, in the Philippines, it's very different because queer people are very tolerated, but they are not accepted. They're not protected in any way.
1: Tolerated, such a horrible word.
2: Exactly.
1: Isn't it?
2: Like, so, you know, you're funny, so we accept you, but, you know, can't be too much because then, because again, Christianity, Catholicism, you know, it's a very Catholic
1: country.
2: And it's also very patriarchal. It's a very macho society. It's very misogynistic. Like, politicians will be openly misogynistic. It's kind of gross.
1: Do you think it'll ever change?
2: It'll change once the people decide for it to change.
1: Mm.
2: And people only decide for it to change when we keep on telling stories that will make them realize these things. And, like, which brings me back to this piece, which is, like, I feel like now it more than ever is more important. It's about, it's a migrant, more than a trans play, I always say, this is a migrant play. It's about
1: all Filipino cast?
2: Huh?
1: All Filipino cast?
2: This is the biggest all Filipino cast any professional Australian indie stage has ever seen.
1: Oh, what's what's the chicken dish that you...
2: Adobo.
1: Oh, I love it. It's so yummy.
2: Yeah, it's really good. It's really easy to make too. But like, all the more I go back to how important this story, especially now, especially after last night with that witch saying things that...
1: Well, because you've got the one that splits in half now. That'll solve that.
2: Yeah, I wish I could, you know. Anyway, so Because what these people are trying to do is trying to use our, for example, my intersectionality of being a migrant, a POC, and a trans as a soapbox to diminish my personal experiences. Like, I am not a person, but rather just an ideology that, you know, we do not go through anything or I do not experience life as they should because they feel that I am so far from them. And all the more that this story people should watch because we experience things the same way as you. We experience love, we experience loss, we experience grief, we experience longing, we experience sadness the same way as you. We are not just numbers or ideology that you can push so that you'll get more votes. You know?

0: I was lucky. I was very lucky in Manila, even prior to my transition, that I was able to find the value of myself in terms of my work and what I did. By the time that I transitioned, I already had some level of status in Manila that people were afraid to call me out for transitioning to become a woman. So because of that, I was able to use my status to help my sisters and my chosen family and my kids to, you know, I was a mother. And it was so funny that my first experience of transgression was in Melbourne.
1: Really? Wow.
0: Yeah. It's crazy. Yet
1: after you've just told us all these things about the Philippines, here is where you get the aggression.
0: The first time.
1: See, that scares me.
0: It is scary. And people, we are focusing on the wrong 1%, okay? The 1% we should be focusing on are not the trans people. We just want to live our lives. We just want to pee. We just want to live.
1: Do you think when climate change is at its peak and the waves are lapping at their feet, you know, and everything's, the world's disappearing, it's going to hell and everything, do you think they'll still look out and say, where are the trans people? They caused this?
0: Definitely not. If you see in the current political climate in the States, it's just literally a soapbox for them to win. And then after that, nothing has happened. Nothing. Like, what changes, dude? And the thing is, the stories like trans stories and migrant stories, it's not an isolated story that nobody can relate to. It's not. It doesn't diminish your Australianness or your sorry for the term, for your whiteness, because there's another person of color there. It actually, if you look at it, it will enrich you because you are learning. You are expanding your horizon. You are understanding people who are not you. Because if you just want to live in a place where it's the L look like you and they all believe in things like you, I think there's a certain term for that they use in Germany in the 1940s.
1: I think there is too. Yeah. Dax, we're running out of time because the news is coming up. This is a must-see play. I love it. It is called Mr. Big, aka Tate. Is that right? Tate. A Trans Woman and That Tiring Tune. It's a 90s tune. We have to play a bit of it, at least.
0: You have to.
1: Where are all the details?
0: Please visit 45 Downstairs website, or you can go visit mrbig.tayotayocollective.au, or follow me at DaxiBebe, follow at TayoTayoCollective on Instagram and all the socials and all the details are there. Please see us, please, or else that party will come get us.
1: Thanks, Dax.
0: Thank you.
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4: Hello, I'm Peter Hislop. Vodafone says its network is back online.

0: Turnover threshold for the 50% capital gains tax discount will be lifted from $2 million to $10 million. Anthony Albanese says the move is about backing small business, but Angus Taylor says it's not enough.
1: The inflation tax, the stealth tax, bracket creep that this government has imposed on hardworking Australians is further punishment for hard work. So go one step further. We'll support a bill that does that. We want to see this government get serious about getting this country back to where it needs to be.
0: The Federal Parliamentary Press Gallery Committee has criticised One Nation leader Pauline Hanson for her threats to ban journalists. The committee has issued the statement today after Ms Hanson warned if she were to be elected Prime Minister, she would pursue the removal of certain media. In Queensland, Russian hacking group The Gentlemen have claimed responsibility for a cyber attack on Mackay Sugar, Australia's second largest producer. The racecourse and Farley Mills have been shut down for 8 days. The company says it's working to verify information which may have been accessed. More than 1,600 business leaders will sleep outside tonight to bring attention to homelessness. The annual Vinnie's CEO Sleepout is raising funds to support people experiencing homelessness across Australia. The initiative has helped many rough sleepers.

0: In recent years. Last year, just under $9.5 million was raised, supporting 30,000 people with accommodation, meals and long-term support. One of tonight's participants is CivMec CEO Pat Tallon, who has raised more than $124,000.
1: Lots of different organisations within the Vineys that help people, Tom Fisher House and various areas that assist people to try and get off the streets, maybe get them into some temporary housing, help them to get a job. So it's about trying to help people to get back on their feet.
0: Overseas US President Donald Trump has signed a 14-point peace deal with Iran, with final details to be worked out. But he has warned he will bomb Tehran if details cannot be finalised by a 60-day deadline.
2: If they don't honour that, we'll probably go back to bombing them until they honour it, you know? It's amazing what bombs can do.
0: There are calls to scrap hydration breaks at the FIFA World Cup. Fans have been heard booing at matches, including at the England win against Croatia. While FIFA has organised the breaks to deal with summer heat, the fans argue the breaks also allow broadcasters to run more advertising. And finally, archaeologists say they may have discovered an earlier version of the prehistoric monument, Stonehenge. Wessex Archaeology has led an excavation at the site, around 5 kilometres from the megalithic structure. They say they've uncovered artefacts which suggest prehistoric gatherings. It's been dated to about 5,000 years old, predating the current World Heritage Site by 500 years. Turning to sport, Carlton defender Jacob Wietering has been ruled out of Saturday's AFL match against GWS due to a calf injury, while Tom Liberatore will make his long-awaited return for the Western Bulldogs against St Kilda on Sunday. The Dockers host Geelong to open round 15 tonight.
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4: The INS is broadcast from the unceded lands of the Yalukit Willem clan of the Boonwurrung peoples. We pay our respects to the elders, past, present, emerging, and future.
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6: Indeed, welcome to all of you out there, joysters in Joyland. I tell you what, thank you very much, Warren, for the drive program, the second last drive program of Radiothon. I am Paul Boone-Moroney, and as always, I am joined tonight by my wonderful co-host, Cody Smith. Join us, wait for it, not from Ngunnawal, Ngambri country, but from Boonwurrung country. Cody, you're in the studio.
7: I'm right here. I can touch you.
6: If you had really long arms at the moment.
7: Yeah, yeah. But, it's been unbelievable. I've seen the Pride Centre. It's been emotional. I'm here.
6: Yeah, it's been incredible, Cody, and I know you have been quite emotional about it. So I really appreciate that. It's like you've been on air for 60 shows tonight. Your 60th show.
7: Wow.
6: From your lounge room.
7: Yeah, until tonight
6: in Canberra. So it's amazing having you here, physically and joyfully, and of course, what a wonderful time for you to be here in the studio with us
7: for Radiothon.
6: I know, we've got so much planned, and listeners, we're going to jump right into it. Tonight's show for us, the theme is connecting, strengthening, and learning with joy, mm-hmm. and the title is "You Can Ask That." Cody.
7: All the weird questions, all the stuff that's kept you up at night, all the things that you've ever wanted to know about intersex, we want you to donate, we want you to get a membership, we want you to...
6: renew your membership.
7: Yeah, yeah. Join in and ask us anything about being intersex.
6: Absolutely. So, folks, when you go online and you donate or you renew your membership or you take out a Joy membership, there is a section where you can, for free text, and mm-hmm. it says, "Tell us why you love Joy," which you're welcome to do, but we particularly want you to ask us a question in the vein of "You Can Ask That," and then Cody and I will answer the question. And we have a secret guest joining us in a little while who will hopefully be able to read out some of those questions too. Very much known to the joysters out there. In fact, was snuck into one of the morning shows today as well.
7: Yeah.
6: So, yeah, burning question, particularly if, you know, that question's put in a hole. in your pants or in a jacket. I mean, you don't want to leave it in there any longer. It could get quite hot. But mind you, if the question is very, very hot, maybe we could be a bit scared of it. Not sure.
7: Yeah.
6: You just never know. Now, I do want to do a shout-out at this point in time because originally we'd scheduled to have our wonderful podcaster, Penn Russell, on the show. Penn, if you're listening tonight, we love you. Everyone here loves you. Penn is a little bit unwell and particularly didn't want to risk anybody else becoming unwell and also has quite a sore throat. Penn was also going to be on the show with us to celebrate Radiothon and to read out some of those donations. Penn and I did the radio training together and has been our podcaster from the start of the show. This is our 101st show, of course, on air, as Cody's 60th. So speedy recovery to you, mate, and I'm sure that you would have been here with bells on all over your bod, all over your whatchamacallit. Yeah, Cody.
7: Would have loved to meet you, Penn, like in the flesh, but you do incredible work. You're certainly the third pillar of this show. Love you a lot.
6: And guess what, folks? Our very special guest that we announced without announcing who they are has now joined us in the studio to answer some of the questions that may be asked. Dom the truck driver, welcome to the INUS.
8: Hi, thanks for having me.
6: Oh, so thrilled for you to be with us. And I first met Dom back in at midsummer, wasn't it?
8: Yeah, midsummer, March.
6: Yeah. So thank you so much for joining us. Might have to give you a lift home later. Even though you're Don the truck driver, we understand that you've been on public transport.
8: Yes, I have.
6: And it was a bit delayed, so we might have to look at that a little bit later. Now, before we go on, Cody, we've already had two donations. Is that correct?
7: Incredible. Yes. And we have had a donation from our most prolific texter in the room.
6: Yes.
7: Charlotte. Dom, do you want to read the question out?
8: I want to get in on your you asking us.
7: Yep, yep.
8: What is the best advice for dating an intersex person?
7: Okay, that's quite a question.
6: That is quite a question. And oddly enough, Cody and I were talking earlier on about the potential to do a whole show on that kind of subject. So it's a great one to start off with. For me, I didn't even know the word intersex until I was 50, and I'd had at least 20 or 30 years of dating, not much before I learned about my chromosomes, but after that. And so it didn't matter, did it? It was just like, you know, I'm just a person.
7: Yeah.
6: So it doesn't really matter. But I think the main thing is that if you do know or the person discloses that they are intersex, don't start with all these probing questions. Don't suddenly make them a curiosity of your curiosity.
7: Yeah, I think that if you know someone is intersex, that doesn't necessarily mean that you're entitled to their particular variation. But however, whenever disclosure happens, it happens on their own terms, and we can deal with awkwardness in terms of pleasure and sexual relationships and infertility. So I think having room in your heart to embrace someone who goes through these complications is really important.
6: Yeah, absolutely. I think that's really good advice. And I also do, Cody, we did, even before we came on air tonight, we had another donation from someone you know. Do you want to read that one out?
7: Yeah, Amalthea, because Cody Smith is amazing and I love them, $20. We love you too, Amalthea. I'm so glad you've supported my journey here at Joy. And so glad to have you here.
6: Fantastic. And I tell you what, folks, it's Radiothon. This is not only an opportunity for you to contribute to the amazing ongoing work here at Joy 94.9, but if you take out a membership or you renew your membership, you can go into the run-in for $13,000. So that's the major prizes. You can check that out at joy.org.au/radiothon if you want to learn a little bit about the $13,000, the major major prize. So that's one person winning $13,000. We also have a silent auction online. So there's around, Dom, you may have seen it, there's around about like 50 or something different things that people can bid for.
8: Yeah, there's actually a Joy Radio one as well. You can do the Joy training as well.
6: Yeah.
8: You can bid on that. And there's also pet food as well.
6: Oh, good. Well, I don't have a pet, so I'm not sure. I suppose I could get to know the neighbour's pets with a bit of pet food. But, so that is absolutely extraordinary. And also, this is really important information for everyone out there. Because it's Radiothon, Cody, if we raise $1,000 in donations or memberships, we're already, I'm going to do the sound effect from a real one.
7: Right off the head.
6: The hair comes off, Cody, if we raise $1,000, and I've kind of chickened out a bit, but I'm optimistic. My hair comes off if we raise $2,000. And I tell you what, the first time it was Little Jason and I did Radiothon, and Cody was also with us for that event, Radiothon in 2024. We raised $14,000.
7: Wow.
6: So, you know, look, anything is possible. 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
6: 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We have Cody Smith, my co-host of 60 shows, in the studio for the first time down from Canberra. And Dom, the truck driver, one of the most prolific text renderers with Charlotte, who has already made a contribution tonight.
7: We've already heard from Charlotte tonight. Dom, hi, it's Charlotte. Such a pleasure to meet you as a truck driver. We're sure you used to be going it alone, but that said, I'm sure you can entice some people to message in.
8: Oh, of course.
7: Put in a donation. Mm-hmm, yes. Ask a question. We're here to ask people's curliest questions.
8: Yeah, ask. Well, I can ask the questions for you, all the joysters out there. And as Paul said, you know, just jump on to the Joy website and you can make a donation through the Joy website.
7: You're one of our biggest fans here. Of course. What have you learned about intersex? Like, what's the thing that you'd want to put out to the community in terms of what people want to learn about intersex?
8: Well, as you guys all, you know, you always say at the end of the show, you're human too.
6: Yeah.
7: Oh, yes.
6: Yeah. Because Dom, you messaged in for our show last week and you said the thing that you love the most is our guests are human too.
7: Ding. Ding.
6: Dong.
8: That is so good, actually, watching it live.
7: Yeah.
6: It's so true, too. We are human, too. I don't know how that came about, but, you know, at least it proves that we haven't come from the Pleiades or some other kind of foreign planetary zone or something. And as we often say, too, Dom, is, of course, intersex people are born with innate variations of sex characteristics that differ from typical social or medical norms for what it means to be male or female for anyone who doesn't know. Now, that already staves off one question that could be asked that hasn't been asked. So we now want you to ask all of the other burning questions that you might have when you donate to the show tonight or indeed become a member or renew your membership. Cody, where are we at? I've just, by the way, folks, I just want to let you know, I write a script every week. Not used to having Cody in the studio. We've completely run off the rails tonight because it's Radiothon and it doesn't even matter because we're...
7: Okay.
6: Yeah.
7: We have had a question in.
6: Yes, go for it.
7: Do you get annoyed when people say intersex? Does that mean you are into sex?
6: Oh, my Lord. So I'm not going to say where, but I once went to an interview on a radio show, and a cohort of us intersex people walked in to the foyer, and it was on Intersex Awareness Day, which, folks, is October 26th every year.
7: We were
6: introduced, oh, this is the intersex group for the show. And the host of that show, the very first thing they said was, oh, we're all intersex, aren't we? Well, I mean, for me, it's triggering because of my variation, my body, my concerns about my appearance, concerns about whether or not I could have kids. This is all going on before I even knew that I had an innate variation. Mm-hmm. I avoided relationships, and also I think anatomically, some people with innate variations of sex characteristics. We can all express and enjoy sexuality in different ways.
7: Yeah, I even trying to figure out my own sexuality, I was attracted to women. But to me, like, it felt like lesbianism wanted to be away from intersexuality. So to me, like, I tried to do the bisexual thing, but that wasn't right for me. So it was just sort of like, if you have a particular body type, you have a particular attraction, that's all cool and correct.
6: But also simultaneously might be rubbish.
7: Yeah.
6: In terms of social expectations on your appearance of how your sexuality might be.
7: And certainly when you start getting reproduction involved with the whole constellation, it's just it's a whole lot of very difficult questions. So
6: I'm sure the person at the time was just trying to break the ice, maybe because of their own unease about having never met intersex people before, but yes, go.
7: I do have a higher quality intersex joke. What do intersex people and IKEA furniture have in common?
6: Dom, you're on the show. Got any ideas about what that might be? Go for it, Cody. What's the answer?
7: You build the whole product and there's nuts left over.
6: Oh. I thought it might be like you buy the product and there aren't enough nuts in the bag.
7: Yeah.
6: Or no nuts in the bag or something. Yeah. But that would probably be a bit more of a crass intersex joke.
7: Variations in nut characteristics.
6: Oh, my Lord, this show, this is what we love about the show. Cody's in the studio for the first time. Dom, the truck driver, equally with Charlotte, I might say, you know, a supporter of the show, texturing a proliferation to the wildest extent, and the freedom this is the other thing about that question. Mm-hmm. We often say that intersex is not about sexuality.
7: Mm-hmm.
6: as an umbrella term. It's not about gender identity. It's about our bodies. It's about how we're born. And so in some ways that question's triggering because we don't want to be assumed to be a particular sex or gender.
7: Yeah, yeah.
6: You know what I mean? So that's the other thing about asking questions.
7: Absolutely. Being a non-binary lesbian is an interesting experience, especially when we bring the intersex in. It's a whole lot of, yeah, but like, what's your body type and how does it fit with mine? And so, yeah, dating becomes a real weird question there. Because there's a lot of assumptions.
6: There are indeed. And the thing about assumptions, of course, is that unless you know the person, unless you've actually had a conversation with them, you don't know them. And certainly it may not be appropriate to ask the question. This is Radio folks, Radiothon. We are inviting you to go to the website to donate. And also to renew your membership or become a join member, which is a wonderful thing to do. 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Cody?
7: Yeah, join or renew today and go into the draw for our Radiothon prize worth over $13,000. 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
6: Fantastic. Now, we have just had a donation in, speaking of such, $50 from Lee from
7: Queanbeyan.
6: Yeah.
7: Wow.
6: Yeah. So that's probably someone you know. Now, they haven't offered a question to us, but, you know, it's possibly where they're from. So thank you very, very, very much for that contribution. Is what the show is all about. And I'm just going to tell you, folks, we did receive some questions from some joysters, you know, some of the wonderful volunteers that we have here, if in the event we didn't get loads and loads of questions in. So one of those, by the way, that first question was from Jacqueline Shields from the show Game On, based on the conversation I'd had with Jack Shields all many years ago when we met. Rachel Morrison is also a joy legend with Dina Currie, did the morning show throughout 2024, I think, just about every single one of them, and has actually made a contribution to the Joy Radiothon prize as well, because Rachel is a maestro of the hair. So you might want to look out for that, and it might even be also, Dom, in the silent auction options, yes, I think it is. Rachel says, I'd be interested in knowing why most people with MRKH don't identify as intersex, despite it fitting the intersex definition.
7: Yeah, so there is an idea of intersex identity that is centered in queer culture. There is an idea of intersex culture that is centered in the human rights movement, but there is a medical idea of intersex that often excludes people from the movement that's holding up their rights. So we tried to make intersex a broad church. We tried to bring intersex people together. But oftentimes there is like an idea that intersex means that you're not, that you're lesser. And I think for a lot of MRKH people, it means like you're not actually a woman and we're not dealing with infertility, and that becomes a complicated and difficult issue where we're actually trying to stand up for the rights of those people. So
6: yeah,
7: we do have prolific members of the community. Steph Lum has been on the show talking about The Youth and I and various other publications, but yeah, it makes a lot of sense why MRKH people don't necessarily feel like they fit into community, as I'm sure you understand. Kleinfelter's people don't often.
6: You, by the way, Joyce is listening. Cody's referring to me across desk. you also may understand. In fact, I'm sure that all of us has something about us that maybe we received some bullying when we were young, or made us feel uncomfortable about ourselves, our body, our minds, whatever, our families, whatever it might be. And what Cody's referring to is that my chromosomes are XXY. most people with my variation are diagnosed, not with intersex. The word doesn't even come into it, which is why it took 30 years or something for me to hear it for the first time from other intersex people and other XXY people who had adopted, if you like, that term for themselves. So, yeah, it's definitely one that thank you, Rachel, for your question. It's ultimately, as Cody's alluding to, it's about choice. It's about what you're comfortable with. No one's saying you must be seen or see yourself as intersex or anything else. It's about what you're comfortable at your stage of life. It may or may not change. And the support that we get as for individual innate variations of sex characteristics often comes from the organisations that are for those specific names or titles. So you are on the INS on Joy 94.9. We'll be right back.
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6: Absolutely. Who have got in the room tonight? Dom, the truck driver. Asking you earlier, Dom, because you did declare, actually, I must say, when you declared that, I think it was you texted into our show maybe a few months ago at the start of the year, and you actually made an apology.
8: Yeah.
6: You made an apology, I think, maybe to Joss and Wayne and Co. On Monday Breakfast to say, I'm sorry, but the INS is my favourite show. That was a dig. What else have you learned about it? So what is it that you like about the INS?
8: It's so informative. Up until 18 months ago, I had no idea what the intersex community was, really. The LGBTI, as the ad said, was listening to Joy. And have you ever wondered, your ad, your self-promotion ad, say, have you ever wondered?
6: Have you ever wondered about the I and LGBTIQA+?
8: And I've just gone, yes, I have always wondered, and started listening to your show, and it was just amazing. I've absolutely learnt so much about your part of the rainbow.
6: Fantastic. We've got you here, Don, tonight to read some questions. And as I mentioned earlier, we did get some questions offered to us by some of the joysters here. And Cody, I'm wondering if you could hand over the question that was offered by the wonderful Checkpoint host and Joy program manager extraordinaire, Elliot Attard, for Dom to read out. Have you got it there?
7: I was so thrilled to meet Elliot today. We've got the question right there.
8: Okay. That one there. Yep. How does the best refer, or how does one best refer to the entire spectrum and communities, or... sorry.
7: That's kind of a lot. That's okay.
6: Elliot, we'll need you to reframe the question.
8: Covered within the LGBTIA+... acronym, if you find it challenging or clunky to say the acronym, which I just did.
7: Everyone does.
8: I have heard that some intersex people don't feel included when these terms like queer and rainbow are used. Is this there a better word for it?
7: Yeah, I definitely feel... the clunkiness, because I definitely practice LGBTIQ. Sorry. Wow. I
6: just now you're stumbling in as well. Stumbling in. Ba ba da ba ba.
7: LGBTQIA plus. Like I practice that in a mirror, and that's a joke that I put into my training whenever I get to do that. But there is one solution, which is SOGIESC. SOGIESC is an acronym that means sexual orientation, gender identity and expression, and sex characteristics. And it's cool because we get to include a lot of identities that are outside of a Western lens. So we're talking about the Fafanini, we're talking about the Hydra, we're talking about the Muxes, we're talking about...
6: Can you, because I don't know myself, Cody, can you explain where those groups arise from or come from?
7: Fafanini comes from like Samoa. Hydra is like an idea of intersex that comes from India, but has also come to mean like transgender people and sex workers. And the Muxes are essentially gender neutral people from Mexico. The thing is that intersex people have always existed. Gender neutral people have always existed. Transgender people have always existed. There's always been language for them. But when we press them all into LGBTIQA+. I am struggling with it tonight for some whatever reason, but...
6: You're overwhelmed by being in my actual company in the studio for the first time ever and joined by Dom, the truck driver, as well. Who, by the way, just as you're saying that, Dom,
8: yes,
6: on many shows on Joy, I have heard you referred to as Dominique, the truck driver.
8: Oh, yes, this morning, yes.
6: Yes. Yeah. Tell us about that.
8: Oh, it was with Thursday breakfast, Joel. Yes. He misread one of my emails that I sent in, and he actually misread it as Dominique. So, so Joel has given me the nickname Dominique, the truck driver.
7: Mm-hmm.
8: And I've got to give a shout out to Joel because that was a beautiful message last week. For your 100th show.
6: Yes, I know. Wasn't it so beautiful? And so listeners, when the show started in 2024, we were on a Wednesday, I think at 7 or 8 o'clock, 7 o'clock, and immediately following our show was Joel and Dave show. I can't think what it was called off the top of my head, but to have Joel send in that really beautiful message to us about... you know, how much he appreciates the show.
8: Yeah.
6: Really was absolutely fantastic. Now, I do want to, and Cody will too, just want to make everyone aware that we have actually had, I think, some donations in. Cody?
7: Yeah. We've had...
6: We have had James from Victoria has actually signed up with a membership, a full membership. So thank you very, very much for
8: Thanks,
6: James. And with a little note to us, inclusion and everyday presence, which is absolutely fantastic. Yes.
7: Good message.
6: Yep. And we've also had, what do we have here?
7: From Shane from Wodonga. Can't we just make it L plus? I'm here for the lesbians. I'm here
6: still includes everyone. Yeah.
7: Yeah, I'm here for the lesbians plus. Heck yeah, that's way easier.
6: I mean, in some respects, you know, the acronym, as we like to refer to it because it's an acronym, started off, I think, LGB, you know, LG, you know, it was lesbian and gay people.
8: Yeah.
7: I can talk to this.
6: Yes, please do.
7: We get LGBT because of the lesbians that looked after gay men who were dying of AIDS. So that's why the L gets presence in the LGBT. But it is obviously a situation where identities that challenge compulsory heteronormativity given presence, so we've built that out to include intersex people, to include queer and questioning people, to include asexuals and aromantics, and the plus gives us more than that. But
6: and the plus is important for that. And the thing is, I guess, interesting regarding your message, Shane, is because we'll often refer to, as intersex advocates, we'll often say the I in LGBTIQA plus is for intersex, not invisible.
7: Yeah, yeah.
6: And if we did it, and that would be true really for any of the letters. So if we only had the L, then all of the others in effect would be invisible. And so it is important that what we're often doing is educating people about everyone in the community. And if you just had the L, there's a whole lot of people that wouldn't have a voice, a platform to stand on, to shout from, and to advocate for human rights and equality. So. Yeah. That's kind of where my take on that. And I will say that Shane added a little crying funny face at the end. So don't take it all too serious. But we actually do appreciate a bit of humour, Cody.
7: Yeah, lesbians to the front.
6: Actually, good point.
7: Here for it.
6: And if there isn't an A plus, then it's I at the back.
7: Yeah, I mean, yeah, that's one of the reasons why I like the SOGIESC has been adopted by the international community, and it creates that space where we have alternative sexual orientations, alternative gender identities, alternative sex characteristics, and it gives us more scope to bring all the people in who need to be in.
6: Yeah, and it's an interesting thing too. I went to see a film the other night, and a woman came up to me, presenting as a woman, and she said, "You know what? I think I might be intersex. I have diverse hormones. I always have. I haven't necessarily felt male or female, and now I'm receiving a range of hormones again, which would, you know, testosterone, estrogen, sometimes progesterone. So, you know, I'm not diagnosed. I'm not, you know, but I could be." And so I think the plus also, and you know, incorporates and welcomes in so many people who just feel that they may.
7: Yeah, I've talked about this before. I've worked for a transgender diverse and intersex organization, a Gender Agenda, in Canberra. And one of the things that keeps coming up is when transgender people start on their journey, they're not responding to hormones in the same way that everyone else does. They're not having the same experiences in their body that everyone else does. And there's a lot of undiagnosed intersex out there that is just simply, I've had this experience which was not expected, and there's something more going on.
6: Yeah, and what might that be? And then who's going to answer those questions? I learned by seeing an endocrinologist at the age of 28, but every other medical, social, psychological, whoever person that I'd seen up until then had no idea of the signposts that I was presenting with, which, by the way, included learning difficulties, which are attributable to my particular variation. At age of 50, diagnosed with a lifetime of ADHD and having a psychiatrist apologising on behalf of the medical fraternity his words for me having suffered for so long. But imagine way back at the starting gate when I was really struggling to learn and socialise and my physicality wasn't changing like other boys, men and my brothers included, if someone had said, "Oh, I wonder if it is because of this."
7: Yeah.
6: And then supported my parents with some ideas and referrals.
7: Shout out to our neurodiverse baddies out there with the intersex bodies. You're doing the good work, whoever you are, wherever you are.
6: Certainly are. And tonight, of course, you are all on the INS on Joy 94.9 with Cody, myself and Dom in the studio. We'll be right back. It's Radiothon. Please send some donations in. Get your memberships here. I feel like I'm back on Tin Pan Alley. Get your memberships here, folks. Everyone gets a prize. Well, not everyone, but someone is going to walk away with $13,000 worth of prizes and some others along the way.
7: Yeah, only memberships go into the draw, so.
6: Yeah, that's right. Yeah, if you donate, it's really important to say. You do get a tax deduction if it's $2 and over, which is a bit of a prize because, you know, you feel like you're getting something for it at 30% depending on your tax rate. But, we would love to see some more donations and memberships come in before we finish the show at 7 o'clock, so please do so. We'll be right back.
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6: You are back with the INS on Joy for our Radiothon program, Joy Radiothon 2026. We're hoping to get a few more. I think at this stage our hair is safe. But even if we're able to get $100 between now and the
7: I'm
6: next.
7: Down.
6: Yeah. You know,
7: I'm
6: 15
7: down.
6: Minutes. Yeah, we're down for shaving our hair off with this wonderful razor of mine over here. If we can bring our donations up to $100, so that's not too hard. There must be some people out there who can.
7: $100, I go bald in Canberra with the winter frosts.
6: It's poor bugger. Back home to freeze your bald off.
7: Let's do the damn thing.
6: Yeah, Cody.
7: Yes. What am I? we got another question in from Rachel.
8: Rachel Grace, who's on after
6: this on Backstage Confidential with Cassidy DeClaim. Yeah. Absolutely. Yeah, go for it, Dom.
8: So, Rachel's asked, considering that there are so many intersex variations, do you think there may be a percentage of the society that is intersex, but possibly unknowingly?
7: I mean, the whole, like, compulsory heteronormativity setup, especially through the medical lens, is about stripping you of your intersex characteristics and lying to you throughout your whole life. So you get told that you're a normal girl or a boy, but, like, all of this stuff happened to you. And the only thing you know of it is that, you know, you're infertile, but, like, you have to take hormones. But you don't necessarily get given the language that you're intersex. You're not necessarily given the gift of community.
6: Yeah, exactly. And as I said, there's plenty of people with innate variations of sex characteristics out there who have had medical treatment, silence, their freedom to talk about it. The doctors say to parents, don't tell them. They'll often say with people with sex chromosome variations or to the parents, they won't know anything until the pubertal years, so no need to tell them anything. And I like to tell the medical fraternity, that's total rubbish. I knew there was something different about me from the age of five. And in photos of me from the age of seven, I used to try to puff myself up with my fists, my biceps and my chest, because not because I knew I was intersex or something. I was 7 years old. All I knew was I wasn't toning up like the other boys at school and my brothers, and I avoided sport, change rooms and relationships from that point on for another 20 years.
7: Mm. Like, I didn't know I was different. I wasn't given words to describe how I was different, but I do have exercise books from when I was in primary school where I wrote stories about being a space alien trying to fit into society. And to me, that speaks to the intersex experience because, it's a knowledge of being different from everyone around you.
6: Yeah.
7: And I certainly knew that when I had, like, endocrinologist appointments up in Sydney, it wasn't something that all my other friends were going through. It was, like, more medical appointments than they had to deal with. And not being given language to describe that until the age of 17 was it was a deliberate erasure of how I was born. But finding community through the word intersex became so important to me.
6: Yeah, absolutely. And I guess it also it comes back to the question that we had earlier about the L plus and stuff. You know, a lot of people with innate variations of sex characteristics don't feel comfortable using the term intersex, and also comes back perhaps to Elliot's question earlier too, because it's in the acronym. But that's often just because they don't want to be assumed to be sexually diverse or gender diverse when they're, like myself, a male cisgender heterosexual intersex member of the LGBTIQA plus community. And if I stepped outside the Pride Centre today and walked up to someone and said, I'm LGBTIQA plus, they're going to assume that I'm gay or transgender, that, you know, and that we totally understand and accept and appreciate why that is, because of the history and the majority of people within the community are that. But often we'll say, you know, we have expanded the community. It does include other people. And there are also lots of heterosexual transgender people out there also. So it is worth also remembering that. Cody.
7: There's been some incredible questions tonight, and the questions speak to why it's so important for this show, as far as we know, the only intersex show in the world, to remain on air and for Joy to continue to be a voice for the entire LGBTIQA plus community, which is why Joy Radiothon is such an important week, enabling Joy to remain out loud and proud for all LGBTIQA plus voices. And we're going into the next show real soon, which is Rachel and Cassidy.
1: That is right.
7: Okay. We've got some tech issues. That's all right.
2: Hello, everyone out there. I'm so excited to be on the Eye in Us. This is Cassidy from Backstage Confidential.
7: Oh, yeah. Nice to meet you.
2: Nice to meet you in the flesh. Hello. Thanks for having me in the studio nice and early. Our show's coming out very soon, isn't it?
3: You've got some amazing radios on. You've got some live music on, is that correct?
2: We certainly do. We've got some live in-studio performances and a whole lot of, pre-recorded cover excellence, we will say.
6: Oh, pre-recorded cover excellence.
2: Yeah, we're doing Like a Virjoy. So a whole
6: Like
2: bunch
6: a Virjoy.
2: Yeah.
6: For the I can't get that high. I know you could. I know you and Rage could.
7: I was just talking to Paul about the Telemarines cover of The Chain, Fleetwood Mac. But like, great song, great covers. But like, I can only imagine how much better it is when we have gay covers.
2: I know, right?
6: Wow.
2: I mean, a little campery always.
6: A little bit of campery here and there.
2: Yeah, it never goes astray here at Joy, does it?
7: Awesome.
6: We never seem to, not that anyone here at Joy would want to avoid that, but, you know, it's certainly, we're everything. So could you maybe, before you slip out of the room there, Cassidy, you're happy to share some of who's on? You know,
2: yes, absolutely. We've got some queer icons tonight. Live in studio, we've got Lucy Wilkins, who just won two awards at the Madea Awards as Betsy May, their drag persona. And then we also have Tara Rouge. We've got Kevin Sylvester. And we've got special recordings from Brenda Breast. And also The one and only Dolly Diamond.
4: Oh,
2: yes.
7: That's a hell of a show.
2: And more. Even one from myself and Rachel.
6: Really? Oh, and I've got to say, one of those names, I think the second or third that you just mentioned, weren't they already here earlier on this evening or today?
8: This afternoon.
6: This afternoon, yes.
2: Yes, you are correct. I did see that.
6: Yes, they were trying to find somewhere to put their guitar between sets. So
2: I mean,
6: you know, look, this is what it's like. Folks, everyone loves Radiothon. Everyone loves Joy. Everyone wants to support us.
7: Get in.
6: Do stick around, most definitely, for Backstage Confidential with Rachel Grace and Cassidy Legram and the whole gamut. Mind you, it goes for 2 hours. So, I mean, that is a jam-packed show if you ever had one. And I reckon we might just stick around too, because I just, as Cassidy and Rachel know, I just love hanging out with yous.
2: And we love having you.
7: So keen. To tune in. Yeah,
6: and Cody's in the studio for the first time.
2: In the flesh.
6: I know, yeah. It's pretty bizarre. I'll tell you what, they are in studio very, very soon. Last week we tried to finish up the show by premiering the song of a good friend of ours, that's Max Aurora in the Southern Lights, and the song is called Picking Up Glass. 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
7: Love you, Max.
6: Love you all. Thank you, Dom, for joining us in the studio.
8: Thank you so much for having me.
6: Absolutely lovely to meet you again to see Cody again. You are on the INS. 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Thanks for the donations. Thanks for the messages. Thanks for the questions. 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From Mystic Tea Party, a wonderful intersex performer, and we're not even going to talk about their music. We're probably just going to talk about life, the universe, and
7: everything.
6: Philosophical self-reflection
7: and chaos.
6: It's what we love.
7: Brilliant.
6: All right, good night, Australia. Good night, the world.
7: Good night,
6: Thanks
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6: Good night.
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2: Oh my goodness, we're back in the studio. It's a Thursday and it's Radiothon.
3: Happy Radiothon, everybody.
2: How are we feeling? It is buzzing here in the studio, as it always is during Radiothon.
3: Yes.
2: But we have a Radiothon virgin here, Miss LeCreme. How are you feeling?
3: I'm very excited to be on this side of Radiothon. I have come in once or twice before and done a performance, but I've never had the honour of doing it as a Radiothon Joy host.
2: As a host.
3: Yes, different ball game here.
2: Different ball
3: very
2: game.
3: Very dedicated to the cause on another level.
2: We sure are. And for those of you who have been listening, I'm sure you know exactly what Radiothon is all about, but it's all about our membership drive and just basically raising money for community radio here at Joy. 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
3: We certainly do. We, even as hosts of Joy, are members ourselves.
2: And definitely.
3: These funds are vital to keep this incredible station running. 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Is
2: throughout
3: it tomorrow
2: the rest of the week?
3: Ends?
2: No, it's for the rest of the week. But you know, if you want to donate now during the 2 hour Backstage Confidential block, we won't take it personally. We would love that.
3: We will definitely accept your generosity.
2: But here, what is, I don't know if you know this, but what is so exciting is if members join or renew today,
3: yes,
2: they go into the draw for the Radiothon prize package, which it's worth over $13,000. If you want to find out more information, head to joy.org.au/radiothon. But if you support Joy and join today, you're going into the running for some amazing prizes. Like I said, it's worth over $13,000. We've got a silent auction going. It's all happening here at Joy.
3: It is all happening here at Joy.
2: But what are we doing for Backstage Confidential Radiothon that's making it so special?
3: Well, you know, we are obviously a entertainment and music program, so we're doing a little something special for you all tonight called
2: Like a Bird Joy.
3: Like a bird.

0: Joy.
1: Oh! Yes, we're doing Like a Virjoy, which may have been loosely inspired by a Madonna song.
0: Maybe.
1: But this is, we spend every week interviewing performers and musicians and creative people in the field. And so we thought, it's Radiothon. We want to get the party started. We want to get all of our fabulously talented friends into the studio and play some live music.
0: Yes.
1: But we want to have all queer covers, like anything mm-hmm. that would really get the dance floor going here at Joy.
0: Absolutely.
1: So we are celebrating our performer friends in the studio tonight. We are celebrating queer music, queer culture, and just everything that makes Joy, Joy.
0: Yes, that is exactly right. So whether the song is a cover of a queer anthem or a song by a queer artist, of course, here at Joy, we are supporting our queer community in every way that we can. But Rachel, I have to ask, how many radiothons have you been a part of? Because you've been doing this show for how long now?
1: I believe this is my fourth radiothon.
0: Look at
1: it. I know, but what is a little bit different this time is that normally I've been sitting on your side of the desk and I haven't been the kind of the one in charge. So
0: she's pushing the buttons.
1: I'm being the button pusher tonight, as I have been, you know, every show of this season. But for some reason, I'm feeling a bit nervous for Radiothon.
0: Oh, the buzz is in the air.
1: The buzz is in the air. And it's just the energy around here is just so much fun because we are all here because we love Joy.
0: We do.
1: For me, Joy has been a place where I have made so many friends. I have gotten the opportunity to do things that I never imagined that I would be able to do. I never imagined myself sitting here pushing all the buttons, but here we are.
0: It's look how you've grown.
1: Look how I've grown in the last 4 years. But it's just such a fabulous place for, you know, members of the queer community to get together, to network, to just get to know each other.
0: Yes.
1: Like a perfect example is, you know, the show that we just listened to, The Eye in Us.
0: Yes.
1: Such an informative program. And Cody, they are just such fabulous co-hosts. And so I just think everything that Joy has to bring to the airwaves, to, you know, the Melbourne scene, to broadcasting in general, it is just so positive and so joyous.
0: It really is. And I think, just like you said, with not only that team, but every team here, even meeting other Joy presenters out in the wild, everyone's so passionate about being a part of this community, whether they're broadcasting, whether they're part of a show, we love it so much. And I was even at a friend's birthday last night and met another broadcaster too from Joy, and it's just the passion. I've never quite witnessed passion for an organization like this one here. So let's keep it alive.
1: Let's keep it alive. Let's absolutely keep it alive.
0: But what do we have first up tonight on the music?
1: Well, I would like to welcome to the airwaves this very, very talented performer. They've sent in a recording for us they had a very, very busy weekend. And so we thought, let's best do a recording of a song.
0: Mm-hmm.
1: I don't know if you know them. They just headlined both Luna Park Pride and the Euphoria Social on the weekend.
0: Who could that be?
1: You might have heard of her. Her name is Cassidy LeCreme. International powerhouse superstar.
0: Oh, stop. You're the best. This might be a little cover for all of you out there.
1: Bit of a sneaky cover.
0: From your resident bisexual radio host, Cassidy LeCrem. This one here is a cover of an Australian artist song.
1: Yes.
0: Dance Monkey.
1: Ooh.
0: Yes, but done in the Cassidy LeCrem style, of which you've never heard it before.
1: No, exactly. I am so excited. Everything that Cassidy LeCrem does is just absolute magic.
0: Thank you.
1: So here for Radiothon, we've got a Joy debut, premiere. What do we want to call this? This hasn't been played on Joy before. A debut.
0: A monkey debut.
1: A Let's dancing monkey. It is accurate. We are dancing monkeys here.
0: Exactly.
1: So it's only accurate for here at Backstage Confidential for Radiothon. We kick it off with Cassidy LeCrem herself singing Dance Monkey.
0: Woo!

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4: You're listening to Backstage Confidential here on Joy with Rachel Grace and Cassidy LaCreme, and it is Radiothon time. We started the show off with some LaCreme singing Dance Monkey and went into some
5: Dance Monkey.
4: Jessie J doing some Wanna Dance With Somebody. We were dancing to start.
5: We really were. We were kicking it off with a whole shebang.
4: But now it's time for our first guest who's in the studio. Drum roll, please. It is Lucy Wilkins, also known as Betsy May. Welcome to Radiothon.
6: Thank you for having me again.
5: Oh my gosh, we are so excited to have you in the house tonight. Betsy May making waves all around the Melbourne entertainment
4: scene. Definitely.
5: Taking out not one, but two Madea Awards.
4: You've had a busy week.
5: Congratulations.
6: Thank you.
5: How are you feeling?
6: Really proud and really thrilled, loved, feeling very loved.
4: We love that.
5: Yes.
4: Tell us about the awards. They were on Tuesday night, Monday night. Tuesday was the recovery of the
5: recovery
4: awards.
5: Recovery day.
6: Yes. Tuesday I did nothing.
4: Good call.
6: Monday night, the awards are put on by Lisa Mann, who is amazing. And I was nominated for two awards and I won both of them.
5: Woohoo! Tell us what they were. So don't be shy. We want you to humble brag.
6: Yeah, all right. getting into that early.
5: Exactly.
6: So I won Rising Burlesque Star.
5: Woohoo!
6: And I also won Melbourne's favourite burlesque event.
4: Yes, you are.
5: For soft bodies, right?
6: Yes.
4: Which we loved talking about soft bodies when you were here last time.
5: We did, and there's another one coming up soon.
4: Ooh.
6: It is, on August 7th.
5: August 7th, soft bodies happening. Is it at Pride of Our Footscray again?
6: Yes, it is.
5: Which also took home two awards as well.
6: Yes, they won Best Burlesque Venue.
5: Best Burlesque Venue.
4: Match made in heaven.
6: Yeah, totally.
5: Exactly. So, I mean, that really is a match made in heaven. August 7th, mark your calendars now.
6: Yes. Tickets will go on sale soon. We are just finalising the cast, which is
5: how exciting. Oh my God, I'm so excited for you. It's all happening.
6: I know.
5: It is all happening. Hang on, how long have you been doing your drag burlesque persona now? Is still relatively
6: new.
5: 2.5 years. Yeah, to have won all these awards. Rising Star Award in 2.5 years. Impressive.
6: And Soft Bodies has only been going for a year now.
4: What?
5: Yes.
6: Yeah.
5: And, told you. Yeah. Making waves. Yeah. Well, you had my vote. So
4: she's here to hustle.
5: Yeah, she's hustling. That is for sure.
4: I mean, I know we spoke about it last time, but I don't think we spoke about how new it was.
5: Yeah, absolutely.
4: In my brain, I was like, this has been around for forever.
5: No. Imagine if you can do this much in 1 year, how much is coming?
4: Oh my goodness,
5: I know.
4: Next year is going to be a big year.
5: It's going to be a bigger year.
4: Watch this space.
5: Yeah, exactly. I know. Well, what has been, has there been any like unexpected happenings, like with the wind? Were you?
4: I thought you said with the wind.
5: With the wind, yeah, like, is the wind? Yes.
4: And I was like, oh, that's a bold. Okay, fair enough.
5: Bold, random. Well, I wouldn't put that kind of question past me because we all know my brain works in mysterious ways.
4: Sure does.
5: With the winds, obviously, the winds themselves would have been surprising. But was there anything for you, I guess, that you also weren't expecting? Say, like the community support, or you know, how was the vibe on the night?
6: Yeah, the vibe was great. I definitely am blown away by how quickly soft bodies has become popular.
5: Yeah.
6: And I think a large part of that is because of the original production was put on in the memory of Viv.
5: Yes.
6: Vivian May Royale. Yes. So I think that there's just a lot of community love for it, which is really sweet.
5: Absolutely.
6: And I'm just so thrilled. And I think it really shows how much people want to see plus-size people on stage.
5: They do.
6: Exactly. I hope that producers that have money are listening.
5: Yes, exactly. It's so important. Like, it really is giving so much, I guess, notoriety to some of the performers on there that they're not getting now. So it's great to be creating opportunity, putting their names on the map. Because I'm definitely learning about a lot of performers in soft bodies that I previously hadn't heard of before, and seeing them come up on your show recaps and things, being like, oh, who's this? And giving them a follow. And it shouldn't be that way. There should be more producers. No,
4: representation is so important.
5: Exactly. Absolutely. So you're kicking goals.
6: Oh, thanks.
4: Kicking goals in all areas.
5: Trailblazing.
4: Yes.
5: Trailblazing. That's the word I've been looking for.
4: But one of the things that we love about Betsy is that you are the wearer of many creative hats.
5: Many.
4: Costume making, show producing, drag,
5: fashion,
4: burlesque.
5: Lines, everything.
4: But you're a singer.
6: I am a singer.
5: A singer.
4: So as we know, we're here at Radiothon because community radio is so important, and we want to make sure that we're trying to encourage our listeners to participate in the silent auction, because all of the bids, they go towards Joy and they support Joy, or to even sign up to a membership. So we know that we reached out to you because we love you as a friend of the show, and we love chatting to you last time. And so we wanted to come in and get you to sing for us. So we were wondering, what song have you chosen?
6: I have picked an absolute classic.
5: Yes.
6: Because I love the classics.
5: We are intrigued.
6: I'm going to be singing I Am What I Am.
5: Classic.
6: From La Cage aux Folles. Yeah.
4: Yes. My favourite movie of all time is The Birdcage.
6: Oh, so. Me too. Oh, yes. Me too. Absolutely. I love it.
4: I don't think I've ever told my mum this, and she's listening, but I think it was for like 6 months. You know how in iPhones you can auto-correct it, that if you type something, it'll change the words?
5: Yes.
4: So I changed all of the things that she says commonly to Birdcage references. So like when she typed in Rachel, it would say, to my piglet.
5: Oh, my God. Really? You can do that?
4: You can. And I put my sister's name in under dormitory slut. And my mum kept messaging people from work being like, I have no idea what's wrong with this bloody phone. I changed it back after like 3 or 4 months, I reckon.
5: Oh,
4: it was
5: really?
4: Great. I need to do it again, but she's listening, so I'll have to wait a while.
5: I also never leave my phone around you, Rachel.
4: I know.
5: Actually, no, please do. Go on my phone.
4: But no, we love The Birdcage. We love Lacage. Yes. Why did you choose this song?
6: I think it's so important for now.
4: Yeah.
6: Like, there's a lot of shit going on for people. And this song was written before being gay was accepted, and I feel like we're going backwards, so I think that it's very important.
4: Yeah.
6: Now,
5: absolutely. It really does. Like, listening to the lyrics, it breaks it all down. I remember it being the first drag performance I ever saw was to this song.
6: Oh, wow.
5: Yeah, so it holds a special place in my heart. I can't wait to hear your rendition.
4: Oh, it is perfect for Radiothon then. All right. Betsy, are you ready?
6: I am ready.
4: All right, let's go. This is Lucy Wilkins, a.k.a. Betsy May, singing I Am What I Am.

0: Yes! Oh my God!
1: I wish you were in studio so you could feel the vibrations of that voice.
2: Oh my God!
0: Oh, the goosebumps are real.
1: Oh my God. Betsy May. Betsy May.
0: Wow. I've just fangirled so hard right now. Rachel can't even speak. Do you know that how hard that is to do?
1: That is exactly what I wanted for radio.
0: Yes. I now understand the multi-award winning talent
1: in the
0: flesh of Betsy May.
3: Thank you.
2: Me too. Oh my goodness. Betsy. You are incredible. Oh, me too, babe. The second that you started that song and I heard those rich, warm bottom notes, I was like, oh, she's got it in the bag. Let's go.
0: I was like, oh, wait, this is about to escalate. And you started there? Oh, wow.
2: I know. Let's put your cans back on, doll.
0: We can go home.
2: I know.
0: Radiothon complete. And
2: I'm pretty sure we should have gotten all of the donations for that last song. Yeah, that was amazing.
0: Absolutely.
2: That was so good, Lucy.
0: If you guys did not get the memo, Lucy put on that incredible performance to support us here for Radiothon. And so if you too were as blown away by that performance as we are here in the studio. As you can tell, Rachel and I usually speak even more than we are.
2: Yeah.
0: We're actually the quietest we've been in a while.
2: I'm nodding.
0: Yeah, Rachel's nodding. What's
2: gonna
0: happening?
2: Going to come through on radio.
0: Yeah, but please support the cause. That is why Lucy Betsy May has come down this evening to literally blow the pants off us. I think I burst a button.
2: Yes.
0: It's
2: as
0: okay.
2: Did
0: Lucy
2: I.
0: can also help us repair
3: I can
0: that
3: sew it
0: button.
3: Back on.
0: Yes,
3: right.
0: Yes.
2: Yeah. We love all the hats of Lucy.
0: I didn't expect to need to cry this early in the
2: Me either. All right, we're going to an ad so I can pull myself
0: together.
2: You're listening to Backstage Confidential. It's Radiothon here at Joy.
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1: You sure are. It's Backstage Confidential here on Joy, and we are joined by Betsy May, who just blew our goddamn socks off.
2: Absolutely. We are still feeling the goosebumps, and we still haven't gotten back to our normal level of chattiness.
1: No, we haven't.
2: We truly were shell-shocked by the power.
1: I didn't know if I could love the birdcage more, but thanks to thanks to Betsy May, I can.
2: I think you need to record and release that song.
1: I agree.
3: Yeah, if anyone wants to give me a recording contract.
2: I've got a home recording set up that I can at least offer you.
3: Done. Let's do it.
1: Okay,
3: let's
1: love
3: do it.
1: I love this collaboration. Yes.
2: We're making it happen.
3: Betsy May sings the Shirley Bassey song for
1: us. Yes. Oh, I would pay
3: I've
1: for
3: done
1: that.
3: Most of her songs. Anyway. Oh,
2: clearly we need a Betsy May Shirley Bassey show.
1: I would pay big money for that.
2: Yes. Radiothon is the perfect place to set these little seeds in place. And
1: oh,
2: if
1: my
2: you
1: goodness.
2: Too would like this to happen, definitely show your support by supporting Joy. Exactly.
1: Absolutely. And yeah. just to remind everyone, we do have a silent auction going on.
2: We do.
1: Some of the prizes are absolutely nuts. We've got a prize worth over $13,000. I wouldn't mind winning that myself, but because I volunteer here, I'm not able to. So I really hope one of my listeners does.
2: Yes. Indeed. There is so much up for grabs here. And even if you can only support by joining as a member, come join the Joy family.
1: Yes.
2: Every little bit helps. And you've still got time to renew your membership today. You go in that prize by joining. Or if you just want to make a one-off donation, that is also possible via
1: Absolutely.
2: The website.
1: We would love a one-off donation.
2: We would love a one-off donation.
1: We would here at Radiothon. But okay, Betsy May, we talked a little bit about soft bodies before the break and before you blew my socks off. And yes. Cassidy's pants, apparently.
2: Yes.
3: Sparkly pants, too.
1: But you mentioned it's coming up in August.
3: Yes.
1: And you always do a bit of a theme to these shows, don't
3: I do.
1: You?
2: Yes.
3: I love a theme.
1: Can we know? It was ethereal last time?
3: Yes, it was ethereal last time. Then we had a Valentine's one before that. The next one is called Just a Salad.
1: Oh.
3: So it's all food-themed acts. And it's having a go at diet culture. And
2: that's amazing.
3: How women think that they need to just eat salad to be better humans.
1: Yes.
3: For some reason.
2: You can't make friends with salad. I just gotta say.
3: Yeah.
2: Yep.
3: We're gonna have a delicious array of food available.
1: Makes me think of Parks and Rec with Leslie being like kale.
3: Yes.
2: Kale. Exactly.
1: Yes.
2: You said it, Betsy May. All right. Well then are we allowed to know what food group you may be representing, or is that
3: I will
2: secret?
3: Be doing fruit things.
1: Oh.
3: General fruit.
2: General fruit.
3: And I will also, I'm working on, I only just came up with this idea yesterday, but I'm working on a fairy floss vibe as well. Yes. So I'm very excited. But yeah, we're going to have all kinds. We're going to have fruits. We're going to have crustaceans. We're going to have
2: crustaceans. I was not expecting that. I thought chocolate was coming out,
3: crustaceans.
2: Crustaceans. But I'm here for it.
3: Yeah.
2: Crustaceans. This is going to be a show not to be missed.
3: No. It's going to be a fun one.
2: Yeah. So it's happening at Pride of Our Footscray, August the 7th.
3: Yep.
2: Do we have a time yet?
3: Doors at 7 for an 8 p.m. show.
1: Oh, fabulous.
3: Yeah, we're starting a little bit later this time just so people can come and hang out.
1: Yeah. Settle in, make a little bev.
3: Yeah,
2: exactly.
3: Don't want to feel rushed.
2: No, because this is now officially a Madea award-winning show.
1: Yes, it is.
2: It certainly is. So it is not to be missed. What about Betsy May? Do you have anything coming up that people can attend?
3: Yes, I'm going to be in MX Burlesque.
1: Ooh.
2: I'm sorry, what?
3: Yeah.
2: Can you say that one more time?
3: I am going to be participating in MX Burlesque, which is a really huge burlesque competition for those who don't know.
1: This is brilliant.
3: It's big. It's got like a runway and we've got to do two acts as well.
1: Wow.
3: So one that's like classic striptease and one that's more interesting and avant-garde. So
1: wow.
3: I'm very, very excited for
1: this
3: that.
1: So
3: it's
1: going to
3: be a big undertaking. So I've basically cleared the rest of my calendar other than that.
1: Good idea.
3: Unless you want to give me a gig, I will take a gig. But but yes.
2: That and when's that happening?
3: That's on September 12th.
2: Okay, we got time.
3: And the other thing I'm doing, I'll be at Drawing Straws July 14th if you want to come and draw my sexy body.
1: Ooh.
2: Oh, how exciting. Is that like a live drawing?
3: Yeah, it's a live drawing class with all burlesque performers. So it's really great.
1: Oh, we
3: and
1: love
3: it's
1: that.
3: In the city at Speakeasy Theatre. Yeah.
2: Oh, we love Speakeasy Theatre. Yeah. That's so exciting.
3: That's definitely come along to that. There's different performers every fortnight. And so, yeah, it's a really great thing.
1: Amazing.
4: Betsy is everywhere.
1: Betsy is everywhere yes. doing all of the creative things. But Betsy, we want to thank you so much for coming and being involved in Radiothon.
3: My pleasure.
4: Yes, you thank you
1: blew
4: so
1: us
4: much.
1: Away. And,
4: you really did.
1: Oh, I have to get you back in here singing again.
4: Yeah, I think we just need to do another live session.
1: Yes.
4: With,
3: yeah.
4: with yes. Betsy May.
1: I will hold you to that, Betsy. I will hold you to
4: yes.
1: it.
4: Yes. We'll be your backup singers next yes. time. Great. We'll plan ahead.
1: Yes, yeah. we will.
4: Yes, we will.
3: Just
4: absolutely.
3: Whoops.
4: Some doo-wops. Yeah, we can be your doo-wop girls.
1: We
4: little shop of horrors.
1: Can. Yes. We were talking about doing an Andrew Sister thing right before you got here. So that's
3: done.
1: Perfect. All right. We do have another guest to announce. This person is unfortunately not able to join us in the studio, but they're the creative oh, my God. Let me try that again.
4: You're still shell-shocked from
1: Hello,
4: the Lucy Wilson,
1: I am.
4: Betsy
1: I'm probably
4: Bay
1: not going to be able to talk for the next 4 hours.
3: I apologize.
1: All right. This is the creative force behind Smash It Up, the acclaimed live show and recording project that takes mashups to an entirely new level, combining iconic hits from multiple genres and stunning vocal arrangements and powerhouse live band. Kara Siski has earned praise for her innovations in music and commanding stage presence. So I am so happy to announce that this is a friend of the show and a friend of both Cassidy and I.
4: We love you, Kara.
1: We love you, Kara. But this is Kara Siski from Smash It Up singing Break My Heart for Radiothon 2026.

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5: That's right. 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
4: 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There are so many cool prizes. We've got a $13,000 prize that is going to go off very, very soon. So if you don't want to miss out on that, make sure to head over there and check out all of our silent auction items. Every bid supports Joy.
5: Absolutely. And we are almost at the finish line with the Radiothon finishing tomorrow evening. So if you have been sitting on the fence and thinking, maybe I'll support, if there is any small way that you can, we would be eternally grateful that
4: exactly.
5: You support the cause we are so passionate about.
4: Buy Joy a coffee.
5: Buy Joy a coffee.
4: Yeah.
5: Exactly. That's
4: the,
5: all
4: the
5: it
4: price
5: takes.
4: Of a coffee. Send it on over to us. I'll have a skinny cap. Thank you.
5: A skinny cap. All right. Yeah.
4: Don't actually drink coffee. So, you know, I don't know why
5: you
4: I said that.
5: You don't need to with all that effervescent energy.
4: I know. It's the ADHD. I don't need caffeine.
5: I mean, can relate.
4: Can
5: But I didn't
4: relate.
5: Get that nice neuro-spicy type. I got the other where I need 75 coffees to get through
4: the day. I know.
5: But no, with our powers combined.
4: We make one whole person.
5: Yes, we do. Exactly. One functioning complete adult that can do a radio show.
4: One functioning adult human woman. Beautiful. We love it. But
5: yes,
4: we are having
5: indeed.
4: So much fun here at Radiothon.
5: As you can hear.
4: It is, I mean, Lucy/Betsy May absolutely blew our socks off. We've had, you know, recordings in from our friend Cara Siski.
5: Yes.
4: We had a fabulous song by the one and only Cassidy LeCrem to
5: Thank
4: kick
5: you
4: us
5: so
4: off
5: much.
4: With.
5: We might even need to get one from Rachel Grace a little later.
4: Oh, maybe possibly.
5: But I think that we need to see some donations for that.
4: We
5: To be earned. You know, you've got to make it work for it, Rachel. I just gave it away for free.
4: I know. Well, the eye in us, they were offering to shave their heads if they hit a certain number of donations.
5: Look out. They still have their hair
4: I
5: at
4: am
5: this
4: keeping
5: point.
4: My hair, but I might sing you a bit of a song if you're good.
5: If you're good.
4: If you buy
5: yes,
4: me that
5: mummy.
4: Coffee.
5: Yeah.
4: But no, this next song is, again, it's been sent in by one of our very special friends who is a busy performer. They're currently in Samoa on a cruise
5: yes,
4: ship.
5: Yes, indeed.
4: So they weren't able to be in the studio with us, but they did send us a song that they thought would be perfect. So the sensational Nina Farrow, who was our guest last week.
5: Last
4: she's an
5: week.
4: Internationally acclaimed Melbourne vocalist, songwriter and performer whose powerhouse voice has wowed audiences across Australia, the UK, Europe and beyond. She's been praised by legends, including Tony Bennett, and is known for her appearance on The Voice Australia. She's built her reputation as one of Australia's premier soul and jazz performers.
5: Indeed.
4: And she does have a show coming up at Memo Music Hall on the 5th of July. So if you love this next song that you're about to hear, it's a little bit out of the Like a Verjoy theme.
5: Ooh.
4: And the reason for that is it's actually an original that Nina and a friend wrote and recorded together. But it's got a very Joy vibe.
5: Right.
4: It feels very, very Radiothon. So
5: very mysterious.
4: For the debut performance here on Backstage Confidential, we have Nightclub Emergency by Nina Farrow.

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3: You're listening to Backstage Confidential here on Joy with Rachel Grace and Cassidy LaCreme, as Adam Byrne just said in that intro. So I just thought I'd say it again, just to be thorough.
4: Just in case you forgot who you were dealing with.
3: Yes. We've just gotten a fabulous donation. Joy brings together diverse and beautiful voices from our magnificent community. Love your work, Backstage Girls. Love this backdoor boy. Thank you, Damien.
4: Oh, thank you so much, Damien. We are sending you so much love.
3: We sure are. And we have a new guest in the studio.
4: We certainly do. A repeat offender, indeed.
3: Definitely a repeat offender. A very good friend of the show. This is described as a rock pop princess, known for her gritty guitars, punchy vocals, and unapologetically queer perspective, Terra Rouge has become a rising force in Melbourne's underground music scene. Drawing inspirations from artists like Avril Lavigne and Paramore, her high-energy live shows, sharp wit, and emotionally charged songs have earned her a passionate and growing fan base. Let's welcome to Backstage Confidential Radiothon Edition, Terra Rouge!
4: Welcome back! It's good
3: to be back. Oh, and it'd help if I turned your microphone on, wouldn't it? There we go. Hello again.
5: Hello, I'm here.
3: Hello, thank you for spending your Thursday night with us here at Radiothon.
5: Thank you for having me. Yes. I always love being here with you guys.
3: Oh, yes. we love having you here. We love the chaotic Terra energy in the building.
4: Yes, absolutely. How was your last show since we last saw you? You had
5: fantastic.
4: A big one coming. Yes,
5: it was so good.
3: I saw the photos. It looked like so much energy in the room.
5: It was crazy. I've never played like a headlining all ages show, so with like a lot of younger kids.
4: Yeah.
5: And I rocked up for load in at 10 o'clock and there were kids already lining up. There were kids there from like 7 a.m.
4: That's incredible.
5: Yeah, in like camper chairs and stuff.
4: Oh,
5: it was so cute.
4: Core memories.
5: At 12. I was like, why are you here before I'm here?
4: Oh. Like,
5: no, don't do that. And then I was like sound checking, they're all waving through the window and I was cute. Like, it's so adorable.
3: When stuff like that happens, you can't help but be like, I'm a star.
5: I know.
4: Yeah, exactly.
5: It's so fulfilling. It's so,
4: it
5: so
4: would
5: cute.
4: Be.
5: Oh
4: yes.
5: My gosh.
4: Oh, did they all walk away with their Terra Rouge?
5: With their bracelets?
4: You got yours, so I've got mine on here.
3: I saw mine as I was walking out the door and I forgot to grab it. I'm an idiot.
4: You had plenty on your brain, Rachel Grace, today.
3: I did.
4: Yes, I don't know if you know this, but Rachel has just adopted a dog from Fiji.
3: Yes.
4: Who is here in studio
3: She's
4: with us tonight.
3: She's currently in the other studio across the hall.
4: Oh my
3: you will
4: God,
3: get to
4: really?
3: Meet her. Her name is Tracy Grimshaw.
4: Yes.
3: But
4: I've realized
3: in the last week of owning her that I really should have probably called her Ratbag.
4: Ratbag Grimshaw?
3: Ratbag Grimshaw. So, yes, I've been a little bit busy with a puppy. I forgot my bracelet. I'm so sorry.
5: A puppy is like a child. She would have eaten it on the way here.
4: Exactly. Oh, well, okay, that's so exciting. Do you have any new releases or anything coming our way that you can let us in on, or any shows in the works?
5: Well, I've got a show in Sydney coming up.

0: She's going into state.
1: Into state.
2: I'm playing at Junipero's Queer Formal.
1: Yeah.
0: Which is very cool. How exciting.
2: Yeah, I'm very excited to get dressed up and go interstate and sing.
0: Terra Rouge, get dressed up? I wouldn't believe it.
2: I know,
0: it.
2: Right? Never. It's crazy. I'm always so underdressed. And then, yeah, I may have a new single, possibly.
0: Maybe. Possibly. Maybe.
2: Hint, hint.
0: Hint, hint. If you would like that to become more likely, they're obviously going to need to support Radiothon,
2: exactly.
0: Right?
2: Exactly. You're going to have to donate to Radiothon. Yes. Otherwise, queer artists will stop releasing music.
0: Exactly.
2: And I will disappear into thin air.
0: In
2: basically.
0: Protest.
2: Yeah.
0: Yeah.
2: Well, in protest.
1: It is a good point. You are a friend of the show and you have spent a bit of time here at Joy.
0: Yes.
1: So seeing as we are in the Radiothon mood and the joy spirit, Terra, what does joy radio mean to you?
2: I think joy is super important because out of all radio stations in Australia, I can't really think of one that's devoted to supporting LGBTQIA plus voices specifically. Mm, mm. And I think it's very important, especially in the music industry. I always feel like I'm the only girl, let alone queer artist performing at gigs. So it's really nice to be able to come to a radio show and talk with people and sit with people and just be around people that also feel like me.
0: Mm.
2: And I think that's something I try to create through my gigs. So it's really nice to have that space created for me via a radio station.
1: Yes. And so, Joy loves
0: so
1: you, Terra.
0: Exactly.
2: I love Joy.
0: I hear you were actually here already today.
2: I was.
0: Second visit in a day.
2: Yep, I know. I just love you guys that much.
1: Do you have a sneaky little nap downstairs?
0: Yeah,
1: how did you feel
0: basically.
1: Your afternoon?
0: Yeah, exactly.
1: We love that you are, obviously, you've been on two different shows today, so you are supporting Radiothon
2: of course.
1: It's no one's business.
0: Yes.
1: And so we're doing a little, you know, theme of like a Verjoy.
0: Yes.
1: Where we're doing some covers of songs. Do you want to do it now? Do you want to do it in the next break?
2: I think I'll do it in the next break.
0: Wanting more.
1: Yes, absolutely.
2: You have to donate to Radiothon first and then maybe I'll think about
0: playing. Oh, did you get that? She was giving a bit of Dom Femme vibes there. You will do as she says or you will not get what it is that you want.
1: Exactly.
2: There has to be at least one donation by the time.
0: There must
1: exactly.
0: be.
1: By the time Terra picks up the guitar.
2: Exactly. Otherwise,
0: can
2: I'm
0: I
2: not
0: do
2: playing.
0: It myself?
1: I'm not even
0: logging onto my laptop.
1: I'm not even joking,
0: here.
1: Terra.
0: I'll do whatever she said. What?
1: As you said that, someone sent in a donation.
0: Yay, thank you.
2: Woo, it worked.
1: Thank you to Charlotte. It's no, that was so funny. If she won't pick up the guitar until a donation happens.
0: Bang, ka-ching.
1: There we go.
0: What do they say? Ask and you shall receive.
1: Exactly right. But no, let's play another cover song by a non-friend of the show while we're letting Terra get her vocals warmed up and her fingers nimbled.
0: Ooh.
1: It's a bit of Venus from Bananarama.
0: Perfect.
1: Let's go. 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

0: There's only one, Joy.
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4: It certainly has.
3: We said she would not touch her guitar until we got a donation, and we got a couple in that song break. So, Tara, we love having you in the studio.
4: Yes,
3: we love having you involved in Radiothon. We would love to know, what are you going to play for us tonight?
4: Yeah, what's on the list? What's happening?
5: I'm going to be playing Casual by Chapel Roan.
4: Sensational choice.
5: Very nice. I don't know why I picked like one of the hottest songs to do, but I did.
3: Because Tara, as we discovered last time, Tara's got big balls.
4: That's right, exactly. The beautiful thing about it being a cover is that it's your rendition.
3: It's your version.
4: So exactly. Whatever happens is exactly what you intended to happen.
5: Yeah, whatever notes happen, they're the right notes.
3: Exactly.
5: It's a Tara Rouge cover.
4: Exactly. Like right. Adele said, anything that sways from what it was originally meant to be is just emotion.
5: Exactly.
4: Exactly.
5: Exactly.
4: Exactly. Well, I mean, I feel like we've achieved our goal in terms of getting some donations.
3: We have.
4: And we do need to give the people what they want.
3: We do.
5: I guess.
3: All right.
5: I guess I'll do it.
3: All right. Take it away, Tara. We cannot wait.

0: my
1: God.
0: Well, we're just over here fanning.
1: Fangirling. I've got goosebumps.
2: And turns out our listeners do as well. We received an email saying, Femdom vibes are killing it.
1: Yeah.
2: Big balls energy.
1: Yes.
0: That is brilliant.
2: Oh, that's my God.
0: That's your new tagline. Big balls
1: honestly,
0: energy.
1: Yeah. Honestly.
2: Yes.
0: Unofficially.
2: Put it on a t-shirt.
3: I'm Terra Rouge. Big balls energy.
0: Yes. Yes, that's your next friendship bracelet.
2: We've got it on the front, Femdom vibes, back. Big balls energy.
3: Femdom
0: vibes
3: first.
0: Yes, absolutely. And sorry, but somewhat arousing. The content of that song. Oh my God.
2: 100%.
0: Watching Thank said you. Pearls over here. Yes. Fanning ourselves.
2: We're fanning ourselves.
0: Yes. Oh my God. Okay. Amazing. So great to actually hear you sing in person too.
2: I know.
0: Rachel.
2: How good is Tara?
0: Rachel's got a little bit of a girl crush face.
2: Oh my God. I'm blushing.
3: I think I've got an effect. It's okay.
2: I have heard that. That's quite a skill that you have.
0: Yes. We have heard this before.
2: All right, Tara. Tell us when we can next find you on a stage or what you've got coming up.
3: Ooh. Okay. My next show is in Sydney, but after that, I'm going to be playing July 18th as part of a queer gig.
2: Yes. Where's that happening?
3: It's at Bar Open. It's with Bones. It's
2: oh,
3: a queer
2: nice.
3: Festival.
0: Bones. Yes,
3: yeah.
0: Awesome.
2: We've had Bones. Yeah. They're a friend of the show.
0: Yes.
3: Sunny is awesome. So
0: Sunny
3: come
0: was
3: along.
0: At Luna Pride last week.
3: Oh, really?
0: And DJing away.
3: I love
0: so
3: Sunny.
0: We know they put on an amazing event.
3: They're
0: so
3: great.
0: What date was that again?
3: July 18th. All queer lineup. So
0: Bar
3: if you're listening,
0: open.
3: You'll obviously love it because you're on Joy. So.
2: Yeah, for sure. All right. How do we follow you?
3: Follow me on Instagram for all my news at Terra Rouge Music and on TikTok if you want to see me crying.
0: Oh my God, yes. Best advertisement ever. And that big balls energy.
2: Yes, you'll see that all over TikTok. All right, Terra, we want to thank you so much for spending your Thursday night with us and coming and sharing the love here at Radiothon.
3: Of course. You, thank you for having me.
2: Thank such a good friend
3: supporting.
2: Of the show, and we can't wait to have you back.
3: Thank
0: yes,
3: you so
0: we
3: much.
0: Can't. You are always welcome here.
3: I love it.
0: Anytime.
3: Here. I love it. Thank you to everyone for listening to me. I appreciate.
2: Oh,
3: that
2: we're getting
3: like actually so nerve-wracking. I don't know why.
2: No, don't be nervous. Like, you're fantastic.
3: I play hundreds of people, but playing rock music, whereas a solo acoustic set is just not my jam.
0: Well, you absolutely slayed it, and you slayed the donation.
2: It's also radio's a bit more daunting because you can't hear yourself in the same way that you can on stage.
3: True.
2: So I get it.
0: Yes,
2: but that's probably why our next Radiothon guest has sent us in a bit of a pre-record.
0: Yes,
2: because
0: this
2: next guest is. They don't need introduction
0: they
2: here at Radiothon, here at Joy.
0: Yes.
2: It is the incomparable Dolly Diamond, one of Australia's most beloved cabaret and entertainers, known for their razor-sharp wit, quick improv and genuine warmth. Dolly has become a fixture of Melbourne arts and entertainment scene, hosting festivals, theatre productions and charity events while delighting audiences with their unique blend of glamour, comedy and heart. And just for Radiothon, Dolly has done something special and has sent us a very, very special recording of Dolly performing the Doris Day hit Que Sera Sera at the ABC Comedy Night. It's a nice live performance. Dolly's busy overseas doing lots of gigs at the moment, so she's here with us in spirit. But this is Dolly Diamond with Que Sera Sera for Like a Joy on Backstage Confidential.
0: Here we go.

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But I believe that you, and you alone, control your own destiny. That was my mother's name, Destiny. 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
3: You're listening to Backstage Confidential here on Joy with Rachel Grace and Cassidy LaCrim. Woo-hoo! And it has been a party here for Radiothon.
4: But it ain't over yet, is it?
3: It is not, because our next very special guest has just walked into the studio.
5: Graced us with their presence.
3: I know. So joining us tonight is one of Melbourne's most exciting emerging pop rock artists, Kevin Sylvester. Hey. So blending Y2K vibes with rock energy and raw, honest storytelling. Kevin has built a loyal fan base, you know, I'm so excited that Kevin's here, releasing so many, anthems within the queer scene. They've got Triple J support, hundreds of thousands of streams, and rapidly growing fan base known as the Sylvies. So let's welcome to Backstage Confidential again, because this is, you're a friend of the show, you're coming back. It is Kevin Sylvester. Hey.
4: Welcome, Kevin.
6: Yeah, last time I wanted to meet you, but you weren't here. You were sick.
3: I know. It was the one show of last season that I was sick as a dog, and so I was at home listening to you on the radio.
6: Yes, and you were texting home. In.
3: And I was texting in questions, being like, I wanted to ask Kevin this, and I wanted to ask Kevin this. So thank you. I'm so glad that I actually get to meet you in person.
4: Yes, likewise. We finally have you in the flesh and both get to experience your, not only your vibes, but we'll be getting a live performance in a little bit.
3: So we had you on Backstage Confidential last year, so it has been a while since you've been into the studio.
6: Yeah.
3: Tell us, how have you been? Catch us up on all of the Kevin Sylvester
4: goss. What is happening in your world?
6: I've been good. Last year I came here after releasing my debut EP, O2.
3: Yes.
6: Since then I went on tour and got signed to a record label.
4: Yay! Congratulations.
6: Thank you so much. So I finished my new album and we're just about to release singles.
3: That is so exciting.
4: That is massive.
6: Yeah.
4: Well, I obviously didn't get the chance to meet you last time. I'm new to the show. Cassidy, hi. Hello,
6: hi.
4: Hello. How long have you been playing music? For anyone who hasn't heard of you before, how long has this journey been for you to getting signed?
6: It started when I was 4 learning piano.
4: Musician through and through then.
6: Mm-hmm.
3: And a multi-instrumentalist.
4: Yes.
6: Yeah, well, so the journey started when I was playing piano and my parents forced me into classical music. And then I hated it, and then to rebel, I played drums and guitar.
4: Yes.
6: I swung all the way the other way. So that, I guess that's how I learned all the instruments, is through rebellion.
3: It is. That's how music starts, is that, you know, I know when I was a kid, my mum was like, please don't play the drums. And I was like, fine, I won't. I'll choose the trombone.
4: Oh, my God. That is fantastic. So, mine was the violin. Yeah. So I get it. Yeah.
3: I was banned from the violin because it made the dogs cry. But Kevin, so you've recently gotten signed. So how was that for you? Like, how was the experience for you? What we last saw you, you just released your debut. So everything, it's all happening so fast.
6: Yeah, it's very exciting. I've been on this journey since I was, I started releasing music since I was 14, and I was just literally cold emailing all the record labels like, hi, I'm this
4: hustling.
6: Like kid from Melbourne and I'm 14, can you like sign me please? And did not get a response until this year. So,
4: how old are you now, if you don't mind me asking?
6: 24, so it's literally been a decade.
4: It's been a decade in the works. Well, consistency is key.
3: That's the thing is, you know, you even see these artists like the Olivia Rodrigos of today that everyone's like, where did she come? Out of nowhere. nowhere.
4: Out of nowhere.
3: It's like she's been working for like 15 years. Yeah. Like, it's not an overnight thing.
4: Yeah.
3: So I think everyone in this room understands the hustle.
6: Yes. Yeah.
3: Yeah.
6: So it might seem like I just popped out of nowhere, but like all of the old music I've taken down.
3: Oh, have you?
6: Yeah, so it's been a very long journey.
4: The secret recording.
3: I know.
4: Yeah. The unlisted videos OG on YouTube. Sylvie.
5: Exactly. Yeah.
3: Where has the name for the Sylvies come from?
6: Well, it was either that or the Silverfish. Ooh. Because I'm like, oh, there's many, and but silverfish are kind of like annoying, so yeah. I
3: don't wanna... They kind of ruin clothes.
4: Fair.
6: Yeah, whereas
4: fair.
6: Silver's kind of cute. So.
3: That is very cute.
6: Yeah. Yeah, and you know the James Charles meme that's like, bring me a little water now, bring me a little water, Sylvie. It's so niche. Like,
4: that is the best.
3: But that's what you need for, like, you need a niche reference. Yeah. Like, it's, I love that. Yeah. Okay, so we are so happy that you have joined us here for Radiothon. We are going to let you settle in a little bit. We're going to play a bit of a live song from another entertainer. But then in our next break, you're going to tease us with, not even tease us, you're going to pleasure us.
4: No.
3: With a live performance.
4: Yes.
3: I've heard it's a little bit cheeky and a bit fun.
4: What?
3: Oh.
4: Indeed.
6: Do you want to say what it is?
3: Well, I think so.
4: I think so. Tell the people what they need to earn, because we need to, you know, tease them and entice them into supporting Joy here. Maybe make a donation before the next break.
6: True.
4: You know?
6: Well, if you want to hear it, donate to Joy FM. I'm going to be playing a sad boy twink gay version of Pinky Up by Cat's Eye.
3: Yeah!
4: Oh, my God.
3: Oh, my goodness.
4: Yeah. Okay, we're gagging already.
3: Oh, God. This is going to be so good.
4: Yes. Okay. Say it one more time. A sad boy twink version, did you say?
6: Acoustic, gay version of...
4: That is phenomenal.
6: Pinky Up by Cat's Eye.
4: Yes.
3: Oh, my goodness.
4: My God. I can't wait already.
3: Neither can I. Okay, but before we get into the live performance from Kevin, we're going to play a quick song by our friend of the show, the fabulous Brenda Brest, Melbourne drag artist, singer, and all-round entertainer. Audiences first fell in love with Brenda on The Voice Australia before she brought her camp charisma, powerhouse vocals, and quick witted comedy to Drag Race Down Under. With a background in music theatre and a reputation for bringing sparkle wherever she goes, Brenda Brest has sent in a brand new song. It's actually an original from Brenda. It is called Thick of It, and it is perfect for Radiothon. So for the first time here on Joy, this is Brenda Brest with Thick of It for Radiothon 2026.

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4: Pinky Up by Cat's Eye.
3: Oh, yes. 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
3: Kevin Sylvester's version.
5: 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All right, here we go. Live on Radiothon, Kevin Sylvester, take it away.
4: All right, here goes nothing.
6: I bet it goes like this. 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

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I love you, you love me. We

0: Lisa live on Backstage Confidential for Radiothon. Let's go crazy! Yay.
1: Slay all day.
0: I will not lie. When you sent that song through and said that you wanted to do Pinky Up, I was like, on an acoustic guitar. Okay, let's see how this goes. That was so cool, Kevin.
2: Thank you. Fun. I was so nervous about how it all goes, but...
0: It's, no, fun song. I think you should definitely add that to the set list somewhere. Like, I know that you write songs and stuff, but chuck in a cover. Why not?
1: A cheeky cover in the midst, especially when it's like that.
2: Yes.
0: 100%.
2: Yes. I do a metalcore version of Baby One More Time by Britney Spears, but I was like, maybe I've heard that too many times. I'm going to like throw it.
0: Yeah, do something a little bit different.
2: Yep.
1: The selfies are screaming all over right now.
0: Oh, we've just gotten an email and my mouse is not working. Oh, there we go. She's working again. Kevin is now slaying with his sad boy twink sound with his pinky up.
1: Yes!
0: Yes! Oh, Kevin, thank you so much and spending your Thursday with us on Radiothon.
1: Yes, we so appreciate you coming down to support the cause tonight.
2: Just wouldn't want to be anywhere else.
0: No, good answer. Just to remind us, how do we follow you? How do we find out where you're next playing? We want to come to a Kevin Sylvester show. So tell us all the details.
2: Yeah, you can find me at Kevin Sylvester Music at basically everything. And can't say too much yet about live shows, but...
0: We're planning a tour. Watch this space at Kevin Sylvester Music.
1: Yes, S-I-L, correct? S-I-L, Sylvester.
0: Yes.
1: Get it right.
0: Oh, we love it.
1: But we're excited to see what comes from you in the very near future.
2: Thank you so much.
0: Oh, that was so much fun.
1: It really was.
0: We have another pre-recorded song from a very, very good friend of mine, friend of the show. It is the one and only Dr. Trevor Jones, an award-winning conductor, musical director, educator, and entertainer. Currently working across opera, music theatre, cabaret and orchestral music, Trevor has led productions throughout Australia and internationally. Equally at home behind a piano or conducting an orchestra, he's become one of the country's most versatile and respected musical talents. And I can definitely attest to that. Trevor is an absolute genius. And this is his version of Peter Allen's Tenterfield Sadler for Radiothon 2026 here on Joy.

0: Trevor Jones.
1: That was absolutely beautiful. What a voice.
0: What a voice.
1: What a voice. But
0: that was the voice that I had at my wedding. He played for my wedding. Yes. So when I say a very special friend, I really do mean that. He's so talented.
1: Oh, that would have been absolutely incredible. How long ago was that now?
0: A year and a half ago now.
1: A year and a half of wedded bliss.
0: Of Sadie married lady.
1: Yes. Well, we want to hear this Sadie married lady sing for us. You've been holding out on us, Rachel Grace, but I like to call it saving the best for last.
0: Oh, shucks. Well, everyone else has been doing such a good job. I'm getting a little bit jealous.
1: She's got to be involved, but I think that there's still time to support the cause tonight, listeners.
0: There absolutely is. 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
1: Yes, you will indeed. Now, Rachel, can you tease for us what you may be singing, or is it a surprise they're just going to have to stay tuned for in a few moments?
0: Oh, I mean, I can tease them. I won't tell you the song, but I'll tell you.
1: Ooh.
0: I thought I'd do a bit of Tina Turner for the Joy listeners.
1: Stop. You've picked my favourite. 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
0: All right. Well, we've got a few CSAs we got to play, but let's find out if they want to hear me sing.
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0: Out loud and proud here on Joy. Whoa! It has been a big night here at Backstage Confidential.
1: It sure has.
0: And oh my goodness, the Joysters are listening. And we did say, if you want to twist my arm, you got to send us in a donation during that CSA. And somebody did.
1: Thank you so much. I mean, I never doubted you for a second. Our Joysters are the best here on Backstage Confidential.
0: They sure are.
1: And Rachel Grace has promised us a little tune by the one and only Tina Turner, done a la Rachel Grace.
0: A la Rachel Grace style. It is. So I thought it's only suitable. I love it here at Joy. Joy is such an important place for, you know, queer community members, for us, for queer music as well here in Melbourne and across Australia. It is just such a safe space, and it is a place that I love to call home every Thursday night. So I thought, in the spirit of that, it's only appropriate that we play a bit of Oh, Joy, you are the best. Here we go for Radiothon 2026.
1: This is Rachel Grace.

0: is Radiothon done and dusted for 2026.
1: What a way to end the show. Rachel Grace just blowing us away with one of the hardest songs to sing.
0: Oh, yes. We do love some Tina Turner.
1: We do indeed.
0: You and it started us by dancing the night away.
1: With a little dance monkey all the way through to simply the best for our one and only beloved Joy.
0: It has been huge. To everyone who has donated tonight, we want to say thank you. We want to let you know if you haven't donated yet and you want to be a part of the Joy family, you still have time. Radiothon is still running for the rest of tonight and tomorrow. We want to say a big thank you to our guests, Nina Farrow, Trevor Jones, Cara Siski from Smash It Up, Brenda Breast, Dolly Diamond, Kevin Sylvester, Tara Rouge, and Lucy Wilkins, also known as Betsy May. And for another year of Radiothon, we just want to say thank you so much to Joy and the Joy Airwaves. It is such a thrill and an honor to be gracing these airwaves every single week.
1: Yes, it is the highlight of our week. 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
0: Absolutely. But that's another show done and dusted. We will
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1: Here on Well, Well, Well, we delve into the issues impacting and surrounding the health and well-being of our gender, sex and sexuality diverse communities. Coming to you live from Joy's Victorian Pride Centre studios on Boonwurrung Country. I'm your host, Jack Ranjanan, and we're coming to you live because it's Joy Radiothon 2026. In studio, I have a few other people with me. Make yourselves known.
2: Hello.
1: Hi. Who are you?
2: Oh, sorry.
3: Who's that?
2: I'm Rianne.
1: Rianne, you don't usually join us on Well, Well, Well.
2: No, this is my second time.
1: Exciting.
2: Yes.
1: You usually join us for Sexperts Trivia.
2: Yeah.
1: Why is that? Are you a sexpert?
2: I mean, go on.
3: Whenever I hear sexpert, I think pervert. I just can't help it.
2: I feel like that might have been part of the branding. I don't know. we could call me a sexpert. I lead up the peer education and outreach portfolios, which is stuff like all about like connecting community with information about sexual health and well-being.
1: Cool.
2: Yeah.
1: Fun.
2: In a nutshell.
1: Rock and roll.
2: Yeah. Giddy up.
1: Got some mood music in the background because that just feels...
3: I like that.
1: Right to me, yeah. Joel and Jake, regular hosts, how are you doing?
4: Good.
3: Yeah, fantastic. Thanks.
1: Living the dream. As I said, we are here for Joy Radiothon, and it's really your opportunity to support Joy and support the work of so many volunteers and so many community members that make Joy what it is, for better or worse. Usually for better.
3: Mostly for better. I think Joy would want us to say for better.
2: It's a safe bet. It's for better.
1: I feel like it's for better as well. If you want to support Joy, you can do so by donating, by becoming a member, renewing your membership, all of the above. Pretty please. You can head to joy.org.au and make a tax-deductible donation if you want to. It's tax time's coming up, guys. Mm-hmm. And I owe the tax man a lot of money.
3: Fingers crossed that I don't.
4: I don't think I do.
2: The night is young.
1: Yeah. You might owe the tax man a lot of money by the end of tonight. In the instance that you potentially owe the tax man a little bit of money as well, you can donate and keep Joy running while maybe giving yourself a little bit of a break at tax time. Like I said, joy.org.au. 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
3: Shout out to NBN who fixed my internet today as well. big fan. So.
2: I'm sure they're listening.
1: Until it potentially backfires down the track. We'll see how we go. Rianne, you have a number of questions for us.
2: Yeah, I've made a little trivia. So I have like categories. So we have like art history, which is like...
4: Yay.
2: Yeah, well... You know, it's
4: about... I thought these were all going to be health-focused, and that's actually not my remit in my job.
1: You don't care about health at all.
2: I'm being sneaky because art history is actually just, like, health promotion campaigns throughout the years.
4: Yeah.
3: Gotcha.
2: So there's that. And then I have made Mythbusters, true or false.
4: Uh-huh.
2: I mean, depending on what we actually get through, because last time we did this...
1: We only got through about half of them, I think.
2: Possibly less.
1: Yeah.
2: We love to yap. I also have like a Who Am I section.
4: Oh.
2: Yeah. Okay, that's got some interest. Yep. We can do that one. And then there's a general knowledge, which is where you might make your points.
1: Do you generally know a lot?
3: I would say I don't.
2: I don't think so.
3: I would say no. These are genuine oohs because we had no idea what these categories were.
4: No, this is a complete surprise to us.
3: Completely going in
2: blind. Surprise and delight.
3: Job is on the line. Get these right or you're fired.
4: Yeah, scary.
2: No, if it's any consolation, I've made the trivia. I had to do my own research, so it's all good.
4: Nice.
1: Well, we don't have time to research, unfortunately. So
4: it's all up
2: on the spot.
1: Worth pointing out as well, you might be listening on Joy 94.9. If you're listening on the Community Radio Network, you probably can't tune in live. Sorry about that. But we are also live streaming on Thorn Harbour Health's Instagram page, instagram.com/Thorn Harbour. A friend of mine who is entering their late 20s recently had a big crash out when she's like, I'll send you an Instagram page. I'm like, Do you want to say that again? She's like, oh my God, I just said Instagram page. I need to be shot. I can't do this
2: anymore.
1: What is
2: that supposed to be called?
1: Oh, Instagram. On my Insta.
2: Okay.
1: Can I get your Insta?
4: Yeah. A page.
1: An Instagram page feels a little bit like... Oh, you're not in your early 20s anymore?
4: I'd like to send
2: you a website. On the World Wide Web. The Facebook.
4: HTTPS.
1: Yeah. And with a few clicks of my mouse, I became a mom on the net. Maybe let's get started with the first round of trivia, Rianne.
2: Yeah. Do you want to just use... Are you going to opt for like a sound as your buzzer or your names?
4: What the...
3: I think we've done names in the past, right?
1: Let's maybe
3: show
1: go with
3: names.
1: Okay. Yeah.
4: We're all Jane... Actually, this is very fair. We're all... one syllable J names, so
1: makes it easy. Yeah,
3: that's true.
1: It would have been rough if Rachel was
4: no
1: here.
4: Bartholomew or anything.
3: No,
2: Barty.
4: Barty.
1: Yeah, right.
2: Just watch that be my new stim. Art history campaigns. Are we ready?
4: Okay.
3: No.
2: No,
3: but yes.
2: That's all right. Yeah, let's go. In December 1984. Victorian AIDS Council made its first effort at a mass communication campaign. What poster did we print?
4: Jake, is it Let Them Kiss?
2: No.
1: Tell me about Let
2: Good
1: Them
2: try.
1: Kiss.
3: Yeah, tell me.
1: Let Them Kiss seems to have resonated
2: Let
1: with
2: Them
1: you.
2: Kiss?
4: Yeah, I mean, this is annoying.
3: I think you might be referring to two boys kissing.
4: Is it? No, I'm pretty sure it says Let Them Kiss on it. I'm pretty sure that's what it says on the picture, which was a campaign that I was not around for because I was born in 1998.
1: Oh.
4: I was not around for, but I think it was, stigma breaking at the time, and is a black and white photo of two boys kissing. It says Let Them Kiss.
2: Keep that in mind for a few questions away because that might be... around another question.
4: Do I get another go?
2: I'll let these guys
4: have a go first, unless they give up.
1: The first poster that was printed in 1984.
2: First ever poster. Yeah.
3: I've been to the exhibition where they were all displayed, and I'm like racking my brains. What was it?
4: Who did we say made this though? What was in the question?
2: It was the like Victorian AIDS Council.
4: So
2: like,
4: it was us.
2: Yeah, back in when its first iteration. Mm. It was literally the first. It was like guerrilla health promotion. It was the first ever poster that they did. Yeah,
1: it wasn't anything related to come on me, not in me.
2: Oh, not quite. No.
3: I think there was a urinal sticker.
1: Yeah, that was really early on in the piece,
3: and that was real guerrilla, right?
2: Yeah, I think we should bring those back.
1: Back when bathroom advertising worked.
2: Yeah. Bathroom advertising worked. Any other last ditch efforts?
4: You've got nothing in there.
3: I got nothing.
4: Hang on. This is like kind of like my thing, so
2: yeah.
4: I should know this.
2: Go on.
4: Okay, the only other thing is we had a poster that was pink and it has a guy on it and two guys. And it's
1: two guys, one pink poster.
4: It's an illustration, and the illustration of the guy is like he's kind of buff a little bit. Mm-hmm. It's white. And it's something gay sex.
2: You got the right, like...
4: I'm so close.
2: Letter? Yeah, you are. You're really...
4: I can see it in
3: my
4: mind.
3: That's close enough. Surely a point for that. That's pretty good.
2: I'll allow it. That's a really good effort. You are right. It's great sex. Don't let AIDS
4: there
2: stop it.
4: Is. Oh,
2: yeah.
4: There it is.
3: So, is it the guy with, like, the hairy kind of snail trail situation?
2: Yeah, and they're, like, in a sauna. Like, yes, I'm pretty sure they're wearing a towel. I don't have it in front of me, but that's the visual that I have as well.
4: I do know the archive. I just didn't know that was the first thing.
2: Yeah, and I don't know which... Like, I was having a little dig because there's also... So there was like a kind of manifesto, I guess, that was published in the early 80s as well in the US, which was like very much like a harm reduction, sex positive.
4: Yep.
2: They had illustrations, and that was one of the taglines of like, great sex, don't let AIDS stop it. So I don't know like if it was chicken or egg. But yeah, it really set the tone for us as like a sex positive harm reduction focus,
4: which would have been about condom use
3: from the jump.
2: Exactly, from the jump. It was literally the first campaign because from the get go, like we have always been. Like, where so many other initiatives and, like, the government was like, well, just don't have sex. And, like, that's not a solution.
3: Or playing into fear straight away.
4: And it's interesting because we've done a couple episodes now where we're talking about Touch Base, which is our harm reduction drug and alcohol website resource.
2: Yeah.
4: And it's cool to know that we've been doing harm reduction since the jump.
2: Yeah. It's just like, you're going to do it, and here's how to do it in a safe way and a fun way.
4: Yeah.
2: Literally the only time that Thorn Harbor / VAC ever called for people to be like, don't have casual sex, have never said don't have sex. The only time we were like, just don't go to the saunas, for example, was 26th of March 2020.
3: COVID.
2: For COVID.
4: I thought it was going to be
2: and COVID. Because it was a health directive. And all we said was like, make a fuck buddy circle or like a you know.
4: Or get on Teams.
2: And get on Teams.
3: Yeah,
2: do anything other than like
3: hook up with toys randoms. Came into that conversation.
2: Yeah, it's a whole thing. So yeah, that's just an example of like
3: love
2: how
3: the
2: we've
3: term
2: always
3: fuck
2: been
3: buddy circle as well. Just shout out to that one.
1: Really resonated with you.
3: It's got a ring to it.
2: Yeah.
1: Ask the next art history question and we might quickly go to a break after that and let people have a bit of a think and a feel. If you want to get in touch with what you think the answer might be to this next question, you can text in on 0427569949 or email at onair@joy.org.au or you can just throw it in the Instagram live chat. Rian, what is the next question for us to think about?
2: The next question is... What HIV superhero campaign launched in 1987?
1: Jake. After the break, so don't we're not going to talk about it in
2: don't
1: the break.
2: Don't break it.
1: What superhero campaign launched in...
2: Yeah, like HIV superhero campaign.
4: But this isn't something that we did specifically.
2: No, it's Australian though. Yeah. It's Australian, yeah.
1: Interesting. All right, launched in 1997. Cool.
2: 1987.
1: There you go. Have a think and let us know. 0427569949 or onair@joy.org.au. 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We've got more Sexperts Trivia in just a moment.
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0: Keen to keep the conversation going about health and well-being? 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
1: You are here on Joy, for Joy Radiothon special edition of Well, Well, Well. We're doing Sex Bots Trivia. My name's Jack. I'm in studio with Joel, Jake and Rian. Rian, before the break, we asked listeners, what is the question?
2: The question.
1: I forgot the question. Tell me about it.
2: That's
1: what
2: okay.
1: Was it?
2: What HIV superhero campaign was launched in 1987?
3: Jake.
2: I did clarify. Yeah, go. Go.
4: It's Condom Man.
2: Condom Man. Yes.
1: Tell me about Condom Man.
2: Ding.
4: It is an ATSI initiative, I'm pretty sure.
2: Isn't that an abbreviation? But yeah, Aboriginal
4: and
2: Torres
4: Strait
2: Islander.
1: Aboriginal and Torres Strait Islander.
4: Oh, yeah. Yes. And it was national as well, because I distinctly remember it in my classroom up in Cairns. And it was sort of like a mascot encouraging people to use condoms.
1: You saw it in your classroom in Cairns?
4: Mm-hmm. 100%. Yeah.
2: I love that.
1: It was in your classroom?
4: Oh, well, like, it was around.
2: Mm.
4: Like in high school.
2: Because it was huge.
4: It was huge. It was quite like
5: a really big condom.
1: But it was like released 10 years before you were born.
2: But it was so successful.
1: Yeah, resonated
2: that's
1: so heavily.
2: Why,
1: yeah,
2: because
4: right. Stuck around for such a long time.
2: Yeah. And the reason that it came out, so keep in mind, like 87 is the same year that the federal government funded the Grim Reaper campaign.
1: Oh, yeah.
2: So they were out there doing that. And so Professor Gracelyn Smallwood, OAM, she's a bit of a elder. She was a nurse and midwife in the... she started her training in the 60s, I think it was, or 70s. And then in 87, she joined the National Advisory Commission on AIDS as the new, like, Aboriginal Torres Strait Islander representative. And they kind of had, like, this very, very small pool of funding to be like, how are we going to make health promotion around HIV relevant for our communities, because like the Grim Reaper simply is not. And so they went out to community and they consulted, and then they came back and they made this campaign. And initially it was for like top end, like it was for only in Queensland. It was like a statewide initiative, but it was so well received across community that it was like it became like a national thing and just got adopted like across the country. And it's just a really like beautiful, incredible example of like the power of like community-led health promotion and stuff that is actually like really responsive to community, and community being like, what's relevant to us, what's important to us, how do we need information, how do we access it? And they wanted something that was, you know, what is important for them was to have something that was actually empowering rather than, you know, what we're seeing with the Grim Reaper. And similar to like some of our campaigns as well, was just like, well, that's not it, like that's not how we
4: it's quite like legacy material as well, because even though the conversation with condoms has, you know, sort of like moved aside to include also PrEP, DoxyPep, all those sorts of things. It's still around everywhere all the time.
2: Yeah.
4: You'll find it in classrooms a lot still. Yeah.
2: Yeah.
1: Rock on.
2: Well, it's a,
4: very
2: I think
4: pervasive.
2: Like, yeah. It's a really incredible legacy, and like just one of so many examples I think that we have in, you know, like promotion like that, as well as like more like contemporary resources that just show like how First Nations responses to like sexual health and community health are just like important, like they just connect with everyone. They just do some really incredible things. If you want to learn a bit more about Professor Gracelyn Smallwood as well, she is an absolute baddie, and I was reading about her on The Conversation. She's co-authored an article on there, was talking about how in 88, when she was invited to speak at the World Health Organization around AIDS, and she went to like an event at Buckingham Palace, and she snuck in Baron Burham's writings and like put them under a like tablecloth I just think she sounds really she's cool.
4: Nice. That is cool.
2: Yeah, she's very cool.
4: I did not know the history.
2: Yeah. So
1: we got 1 point to Jake there.
2: Yeah.
4: one and a half. Thank you.
2: This one, this next one I feel like you'll have a better chance at. Are you ready?
1: Go for it.
2: In 2017, Thorn Harbour Health partnered with Northern Territory AIDS and Hepatitis Council for a special edition Drama Down Jake. Under series.
5: I think you got to let the question.
2: And who was the face of the campaign?
4: Oh, yeah. Hang on. Casey Conway.
2: Yes, it was Casey Conway. Original model, former rugby league player. And that's just another example of really great, like, community-led initiatives. They were like, they wanted a really, like, no-shame approach to testing, wet or dry season, because obviously they have very different seasons to what we have in NAM. Yeah, very cool.
1: Cool.
2: Yep.
1: Next question.
2: This is pertaining to your question, your, like, what the poster you thought it was before. In 1990, Victorian AIDS Council, we did a poster campaign of two men kissing. Complete the tagline, when you say yes, blank.
5: Something. Say yes to safe sex.
2: Hey! You got it right.
5: Yeah.
2: Giddy up.
4: I didn't hear a buzzer. Doesn't count.
5: Look, the dead air from the two of you, I think, enabled me to talk
4: about. Joel informed me I had the wrong title for that.
5: Yeah. During the break, I was like,
2: They ruled it as offensive by the Australian Standards Council. Rated R as banned from publication.
5: Internal tea about this as well was that I'm pretty sure it was like two younger members of the Victorian AIDS Council at the time who had got it across the line and printed it and published it, sent it out without proper approval.
2: I love that.
5: And everyone was like, excuse me, what is this that you've just got ahead and done? Because they are, if you see the poster, they do look very young. And I think it turned heads and got people talking of like, they're too young to be sort of like making that lifestyle choice, you know, type thing.
2: Right. Yeah. There you go.
5: Bit of tea.
2: I guess like Thorn Harbour as well has like a very long history of complaint about ads. In 2019, Drama Down Under was top 10 most complained about.
4: Wow.
2: If you're wondering.
5: In what year? 2019.
2: Most complained about ads in Australia at the time.
1: People really don't want to see skimpy boys in their undies on buses.
2: No.
5: Not even an amorphous bulge. Like, you're not seeing shaft. Like, don't worry about it. Come on.
4: We pay an editor to smooth that out. Yeah. There's nothing there, my loves. It is Ken doll under that.
1: I feel sure Kane, if I was one of the models, it's like you didn't even amp it up.
4: Yeah,
1: I'd like, be like, you'll, yeah. like, you'll soften like the wrinkles on my face, but then you'll like not bulge. Like, come on. Oh god, was that the last art history?
2: That was the last like art history. Yeah.
1: All right.
2: So if you want to fill some time to the break, we can do a general.
1: No.
2: Knowledge.
1: We can come back to general knowledge in just a moment. Stick with us here on Well. We've got more Sexperts trivia coming up in just a moment. 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
1: This is Well, Well, Well, our Joy Radiothon special. If you just joined us, that last track was Take a Sexy Picture of Me from CMAT.
2: Yeah.
1: Come at me. Don't. One of your girls from Troye Sivan we played earlier, as well as a request specifically from Cal that was not quite what I had in mind, but Freedom from George Michael. And also, I think we played something else in there. Harry Styles, are you listening yet? You a big fan of Harry Styles, Jack?
2: I love Harry Styles.
3: Oh. Confess it to the world.
2: I love Harry Styles, and I don't care. That's what I've got to say.
1: Rock on.
2: Harry Styles went and got his hair transplant, and he's back.
4: He got a hair transplant?
2: Yeah, he did.
3: Yeah. He dipped to get it, and then
2: he kind of got bullied off the internet because he was like...
3: he needed gender affirmation.
2: Yeah. Mm-hmm. And...
4: Right, I didn't know he left.
2: And say what you will about the queer baiting, he makes good pop, so... I know, I like it.
1: You can text in on 0427-569-949 if you disagree. Very much like someone
4: fan club.
1: Who texted in, well, well, well, you sex ed sexy buggers. Thank you. Love your work. We also had someone, we had Nathan text in with the answer to that second art history question. Condo Man, I have a poster on my wall.
4: Come on, Nathan.
3: There you go.
1: Out in the wild. Hell yeah. We also have a donation from Jeffrey. Thank you so much for your support, Jeffrey, during Joy Radiothon. If you want to support Joy, you can head to joy.org.au/radiothon to donate or become a member.
4: That's what
1: right now. Give us money.
3: Do it now.
2: Now,
1: money, please. Please. Money, please.
4: Help me. I'm poor.
1: And thank you to everyone listening on Instagram who has dealt with the stream going down and coming back. Welcome. Rian.
4: Hi.
1: What are we talking about next?
4: We've got like a who am I category.
2: Mm-hmm. But so, points check, I'm on 3.5.
4: Yeah, okay.
1: Three and a half?
4: You're on 2.5.
1: Bro.
2: Sorry, two and a half, sorry.
4: 2.5.
2: Joel's on
4: one.
3: Yes.
2: Yeah.
4: Jack's on sweet FA.
1: I'm on sweet FA.
4: Yeah.
1: I'm just keeping the lights
2: My
1: on, guys.
2: My other half was
1: barely. Barely.
4: You're here with Jake's good spirits.
1: Held like together with poppers and a prayer.
2: What the?
1: That's not totally true, but I am ducking out
4: I feel
1: to
4: like
1: vape
4: there's
1: on
4: a
1: occasion.
4: Song in there somewhere, you know? Like...
1: Not my song, but it, might be, but it might be the name of my
2: Is
1: upcoming
2: that
1: autobiography.
4: Poppers and a prayer.
1: I think that was Bloom. I think that was just Bloom. It's fine. Rian.
4: Hello. So I'm going to read like a statement and then you have to guess who I am.
2: Okay, sure. I'm sorry. So I'm sorry.
4: It's a little bit naff. Let's go. I can prevent pregnancy and STI and BBV transmission. What am I?
3: Jack. Joel.
4: Oh, that was Jack.
1: Condoms?
4: Yes.
2: Nice.
3: I would have said barrier-based protection.
2: Ooh.
1: He does not get a half point for that. He does not.
4: You don't get a half. No, you get nothing for that because I don't know if you've done any research into who is using dams to not get knocked.
1: Dental dams. Hell yeah, look, brother.
3: I'm not using them.
4: No
3: so.
4: One. Yeah, look, no one is. Let's be honest. And I'm still out here trying to let people know they exist. You have we got someone taking points? Because I was going to say.
1: I am.
4: You are.
1: Yes.
4: Okay, mentally?
2: I'm a half point ahead of Joel. So
1: I'm not putting Jake's half point
4: competitive,
1: down.
4: Competitive, I see. You can use me for safer touching, rubbing, fingering, or fisting. What am I?
3: Joel. Latex glove.
4: Well, glove.
3: Glove.
2: Calm down. No.
4: There's latex. There's nitrile. We have nitrile gloves at Thorn Harbour. Oh. So if you've got a latex allergy, come on down.
3: How about that?
1: Is latex a risk or is...
4: No, it's just like some people...
2: Some people are allergic.
1: Ah.
3: Yeah.
4: Yeah. Yeah. Nitrile is like what they... typically using like tattooing and
1: Right.
4: Mm-hmm. Yeah, cool. They have a nice texture.
2: Wow, you're really
4: well.
2: Good at this.
3: I'll take the point.
2: That's crazy. I'm getting nervous.
4: They like in terms of like STI transmission, whatever, blah, blah, blah. But they're also safer in terms of like reducing the risk of like cuts from nails. Like if you have long nails, you can also like stuff cotton buds under the nail and then and like over the nail a bit use the glove. So you can keep your acrylics on, keep the nails going. So
1: well, you can just take the acrylics off of some of the fingers if that is more so your speed.
4: Oh, what's that? The bisexual manicure, the bisexual I think manicure. They call it. It's something like that.
1: I have seen some straight men.
4: Jack's like, I'm talking from experience.
1: No. I have a friend of a friend who had that, but they're a straight man. And I'm like, is that something that women like are keen on? Is that something that is reassuring? Or is it a little bit like, okay, so you think you're getting some?
3: It's confident.
4: It's confident. Yeah. I am a firm believer in for many different reasons, but just you don't just shorten them all if you're going to shorten any, you know? Just go the whole hog.
3: Or but just anyway. One long pinky one seems to be a few people doing that. What as
4: is,
3: well.
4: That is fucking cursed. I'm so sorry.
2: That's insane.
4: I'm so sorry.
2: Me.
4: I don't know why that throws me so much, but it just it
2: sorry for any listeners that we just alienated.
4: Yeah,
3: we're doing Instagram live exclusive.
2: We're going to have to apologize to the one long fingernail community.
1: Sarah to this man.
4: So let's move on to this. This one is I just had to put it in here because like they need a shout out. But you can wear me for up to 8 hours before getting it on. What am I?
1: Where?
3: Joel.
4: Oh,
3: internal condo.
4: Yeah.
1: Oh.
2: What the fuck? Hell?
4: Do you know?
2: What? Yeah. What is going on?
1: Okay. As a member of the straight community,
2: who if you. You're it's acting quite, like you've been trying
4: go
2: to
4: on.
2: Prevent pregnancy
4: go
2: all
4: on.
2: Your life.
4: To be fair, you did help write the article, didn't
3: okay,
4: you?
3: Okay, so there we go. Basically.
4: I told you everything you know.
3: Part of our strategy for getting traffic to the Thorn Harbour website is to capitalize on things that people search for. A surprising amount of people search on Google for internal condoms to figure out how they work. Mm. So I wrote a 700 word article.
1: Oh my God.
2: This is intensely unfair.
3: Yeah. I'll teach you guys after this.
1: I don't want you to teach us about that. Were all 700 words in that article interesting?
3: Were informative.
1: It was SEO farming.
3: Yeah, they were important knowledge for the community.
1: He's getting defensive.
4: Well, listen, all I want to know, I just want to do a shout out. If you've ever worn a femidom for 8 hours, can you please let us know why?
1: Get email directly
4: because,
1: to me.
4: Yeah, no, because I love it because they're like
3: stay
4: they market
3: ready,
4: it. They're
3: people.
4: Ready for anything. It's just kind of they're just like you can put it in for up to 8 hours before you do anything. I'm like, I don't know who's doing that, but props.
1: Who's going to the club with it in and then comfortable?
3: It's when you start work at 9, you've got an appointment at 5, no time in between to get
4: bus
3: it.
4: Club.
1: Another club, no sleep. Oh, wow. Okay.
2: No, I'm getting really scared because this next one better be like prep or something.
4: Diva,
2: I'm getting really scared.
4: No, it's actually just all. I've just realized that all of these are like barrier based stuff.
1: Oh,
4: I'll make one up. No, I did. I realized that I had another one. Anyway, sorry. It's fine.
1: Give us one more.
4: One more. All right.
1: How many more have you got?
4: Two.
1: give us one more.
4: Okay, one more.
2: Oh, it's really freaking banging out.
1: Well, the last one I'll leave for people to text in with.
2: Oh!
3: Nice.
2: Clever. Oh, planning ahead.
1: Cool. Give us one now.
2: Planning ahead.
4: I'm your best mate if you're playing with multiple people at the same time. What am I?
3: Multiple people at
2: a friendship
3: same
2: bracelet.
3: Time.
2: Multiple people. Joel. Loop? Oh, fuck.
4: Yeah, go. So, I mean, sure.
3: Like a double-ended dildo?
4: Oh, yeah.
2: No.
4: Go on.
2: Isn't this a prevention method? That's not...
3: Oh, was it?
4: Well, yeah. I mean, look, the questions aren't. We're sort of in the context of like
2: there's lots of things you
4: STI
2: could be doing.
4: Prevention.
2: Okay, hang on.
4: Yeah,
2: hang on.
3: Jack. One.
2: Okay.
1: Jack.
4: Go.
1: Prep?
4: Yeah, sure.
1: But it's not the
3: works.
1: Answer we're looking for.
3: Works.
4: It is one of those though.
2: Okay, if I'm playing with multiple people.
4: I should have clarified that these are all like barrier.
2: And you said, and you
4: stuff,
2: said
1: they're all barrier.
4: Well, they are now. I didn't realize that I'd done that, but that's where we're at. So
3: barrier.
4: A cage. What? Like a cock cage or like a?
1: Yeah.
4: How
1: are you playing?
4: I want to know how that's a best.
3: Talk us through.
4: I want to know
3: logic.
4: How it's a best mate. I want to know how it's like.
2: Well.
4: Of all the things, and you're like,
2: I don't know what's left.
4: A cage.
2: I don't know what's left.
4: It's really has no one's actually said it yet.
1: No idea.
4: It's just condoms.
2: What?
1: Oh, it's just condoms.
2: Wasn't that the first one?
4: It's just condoms. Yeah.
2: Wasn't condoms also the first one?
4: Yeah, they're allowed to. I'm allowed to have multiple.
2: This is a.
1: Are you a cop?
2: Like, what? That is.
3: That feels like a trick.
2: That's a trick.
1: Okay, so no one got that one. Give us the last one
4: it's
1: for the listeners
4: rules.
1: To give us an answer.
4: Well, I feel like I need to explain this to you all now because you don't seem to get it.
3: Talk us through it.
4: No, because you can. They're so versatile. You
3: yes.
4: know? They're also
3: yes.
4: free.
1: Are you talking about the
4: I should have said as well,
1: condom?
4: Like, No, Diva.
1: I was like,
4: have you learned nothing? No, but you have said, I taught you nothing?
1: You said with multiple people, I'm like, is that part of the
4: No, because like if
1: question?
4: You have a bunch of
2: Anyone
4: condoms, like they're versatile in
2: the
4: sense
2: one?
4: Of like you can, you swap them between partners, yes. You can swap them between holes.
1: Between holes is
4: You swap
1: important.
4: Them between yep. toys. Yep. You can use it, if you're in a pinch, you can use it as a glove.
1: If you see someone walk like, into a club fisting. With their wallet looking this thick, like,
4: let's
1: like
4: go.
1: Half, 15 centimeter thick, it's like how many condoms they're packing? They're going to play with multiple people.
4: Yeah, they are. Because they're like, they're so like, and they're free and they're disposable and yeah. And the, I should have said as well for like femidoms, like if anyone is wanting to get any of those, we have them at Thorn Harbour. You can come down and grab them from reception. Cause they're kind of spenny. But we do have them.
3: Come on,
4: and obviously we give it, come on femidoms. we give them away and we also give away like condoms and lube and stuff like that as well.
3: There you go.
4: But yeah, no, Condoms are great, free, available, disposable, so convenient, fit in your pocket. The last question, did you want another one?
1: Give us the last question for folk to maybe have a guess at.
4: Okay. Some folks might not enjoy some like sensory aspects of sex, so like taste or touch or smell or whatever.
1: Okay.
4: And I can help change things up. What am I?
1: Sensory, changing things up.
4: Yeah,
1: who am I?
4: Yeah.
1: 0427 569 949 or onair@joy.org.au, or you can message in to the Insta live stream. Stick with us here on Well, the Joy Radiothon special. We have more coming up in just a moment.
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1: Just a fun kind of look into the studio, because we usually pre-record this show, but like we don't always hear the stings between each segment. And so like I'm just like seeing Jake and Joel like dance to like the intro and outro things. Like,
3: they're good.
1: Good
3: stings.
2: I'm pretty sure
3: I
2: heard Joel Creasy on one of them earlier. I was like, is that Joel Creasy?
1: Maybe. Might have been. He hangs out at Joy sometimes, probably. Mm-hmm. I don't know. This is Joy Radiothon special. I don't know. Like,
4: I guess.
1: Make it up as I go. My name's Jack. I'm in studio with Joel, Jake, and Rianne. The last Who Am I that we left people with before the break, what was it, Rianne?
4: It was some people might not enjoy some of the sensory aspects about sex, like taste or touch or smell, and I can help to change things up. What Jake. Am I, Jake?
9: Is it? Flavoured lube.
4: Could be flavoured lube. Yes, that is one of the many correct answers.
3: I said a gimp hood.
4: Sure.
2: I don't think that the question is like sensory deprivation.
3: Well, I thought, well, you said you don't like, well, hey, smell, you know, you've got,
2: they're not really wearing the like gimp hood to like,
4: listen,
2: opt
4: garments,
2: out.
3: Yeah, right.
4: Toys, they all can do that as well. But yeah, we're kind of in the context of like sexual health products.
1: What was the answer you had in mind, Rianne?
4: Lube, dams, condoms, gloves, basically anything, sure, really, sure. Because like all of these things, any like barriers, they kind of change the experience,
1: feel.
4: The feel. They can change, like they can enhance or reduce or change sensitivity. Gotcha. They can change like sensory aspects. Some people who might be really like kind of paranoid, you know, like... Like culturally, we're always taught that like, you know, you have to like look... smell feel a certain way, and we can get really in our heads about that, and some of these barrier methods can kind of like help us get out of our heads and more into like the experience. They're just a way to kind of change things around, and
3: category was barriers.
2: Yeah, well, so for the record, does he get GIMP mask? Does he get that?
4: Maybe we have to throw it to the listeners for the judgment.
2: Because right now, I'm quite displeased at the amount of points
4: I wasn't keeping track. So really, y'all can do what you want.
3: I think I'm on three.
1: I'm keeping
4: I'm
1: track.
4: Just here for the ride.
1: I'll do the math at the end, but we are rapidly running out of time. Do we have something resembling
4: general knowledge.
1: A rapid fire?
4: Not quite like that. I could try one.
1: Let's just power through a
4: bunch
1: of questions.
4: All right, let's go. What year were Dykes on Bikes established?
3: I think that was Jack.
4: Jack, go.
1: I'm not totally sure, but it...
4: Have a stab.
1: I feel like it would have been around, like, Mardi Gras, so, like, maybe 70... Fuck, is it 78ers? 76ers.
4: 76. Happy 50th birthday to the OG Dykes on Bikes. Yep.
2: That's so sweet.
4: Yeah, you're right. It was the Gay Freedom Day march that they first kind of like rushed to the front and rode up. Obviously, the Melbourne charter is not as old, but yeah.
1: And now
4: happy
1: they
4: birthday,
1: lead,
4: Dykes on Bikes.
2: Mardi Gras every year.
4: They do. Mm-hmm. Yep. Mm. They are the first thing you will hear.
1: And you won't hear anything afterwards.
4: No, that's exactly right. Down and Dirty, for those who don't know, downanddirty.org, check it out. Really amazing website. We also have some really incredible collateral. We have hankies for Hanky Code.
2: Go on.
4: what are the colours that we have? And what are their code for?
2: Oh, we have too many colors.
4: We have five.
2: I can't.
3: Yellow?
2: Oh,
4: nope.
3: What?
2: Jake. We have orange. We have light blue.
4: Yeah.
2: We have white.
4: No, we don't.
2: Oh, excuse me.
4: We don't have white. When did we have white?
2: I swear we have white.
3: I swear we have yellow.
4: No, I'm pretty sure. Oh.
2: You don't even know.
4: Girl, you don't even know.
2: I know it's orange and light blue for one.
4: Yeah.
1: Do you know what they mean?
2: Orange is anything goes. Mm-hmm. Light blue is usually vanilla because white is cum.
4: Light blue is not vanilla. Is that what you're saying? Light blue is vanilla?
2: No, isn't it oral?
1: Mm-hmm. Yes.
2: Yeah. All right. Which to me is vanilla.
4: You're just like fucking amateurs.
1: Cereal side.
2: Don't waste my time.
1: Wow. All right.
4: So Jake will not be ripping. Will not be flagging light blue.
1: Jesus.
2: I swear we have white. We have pink.
4: Not anymore.
2: Oh my God.
4: No, I should just say like right now. Like I don't know what colours we've had in the last 10 years. I don't know what era you're throwing back to.
3: People probably.
4: Are you thinking about the tea towels?
2: No, I'm thinking of the hankies.
4: Okay.
2: I swear.
4: I've not seen
3: maybe you've got OG colours.
2: Yeah.
4: Well, I'm talking about the colours that we've had in the last like, so I've been here for 4 years and we've got red, we've got light blue, we've got orange.
2: Red.
4: What's red?
2: Fucking.
3: No, red is best.
4: Yep, there you go.
2: I thought it was black.
4: No.
2: Fuck. This is hard.
3: I wish that they made red a different... Like, I wish that they made fisting a different colour.
4: What were you going for?
1: Red is, like, too intense.
3: Yeah, it's like quite
2: red
3: visceral.
2: Red is scary.
1: Yeah.
4: Is fisting not intense and visceral?
1: You're getting a turn.
4: What is the alternate colour?
3: Like a light pink, maybe.
4: Light pink.
1: How many others do you have in mind, Rian?
4: We have five colours.
1: Black.
4: So, no. Okay. Close, though.
1: Brown.
4: No.
2: Grey.
4: Yeah. Like grey.
2: Grey is bondage.
4: Mm-hmm.
3: Yes.
4: Nice. Well done. Have we got one more?
1: And this will be the last
3: blue?
1: Question.
3: Yeah. Is it dark blue?
4: Like navy.
1: All right.
2: That's
3: older
2: fucking.
3: Men.
2: No.
4: Nope.
2: But it's fucking, isn't it?
4: Yeah.
2: Yes.
1: Yeah. All right.
2: I knew them, just not in the right order.
4: I love that. How you went through so many.
3: You went through really everything that you could possibly say.
2: And I insulted the side community while I was at it.
4: Yeah. I believe that we had like Daddy Green.
2: A long time ago,
4: but, and then it got banned.
2: Yeah, it did get banned. It did get... but I have one. I have one. Yeah.
4: Bootleg merch.
2: I do, yes, yes.
4: Limited run.
1: I think that's pretty much all the time we have for this show. It is flowing by terrifyingly fast. Holy crap.
4: Yeah, well.
1: But I have tallied the points, and I'm pretty confident that even if it's not the exact number, I do have the hierarchy of who won and who lost.
2: I'm literally going to cry.
1: I lost severely. I certainly had the least points. I think I had 2.
4: I'm proud of you.
1: Joel had 4.
3: Nice.
1: Jake had 5.
2: Oh!
3: Yeah!
2: Oh!
3: Oh, damn.
2: I did it. I was so ready to lose.
1: Incredible.
4: I love how we got through so few questions.
1: Yeah. This is the problem. We keep being like, what are these questions? And then we just,
4: Yep.
1: Head to joy.org.au to support Joy during Radiothon, and head to thornharbour.org for health information, cool events near you in Victoria and South Australia. And thanks for listening. If you've been tuning in live to either the radio broadcast or the live stream on Instagram, thank you for bearing with us. We'll leave you with this last track in just a moment from Chappelle Roan.
4: Oh, Chappelle.
2: Oh, Chappelle.
1: Come on, Chappelle.
4: Chappelle Roan.
1: And shout out to Cal in New Zealand saying happy Radiothon from Auckland. Love your work, team. We're not getting fired.
4: Yay!
1: Incredible.
4: Another day.
1: Thanks for listening. We'll catch you next time.
4: Bye! Bye.

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1: Here we are for another week. And, gee, this is a huge week
0: Huge, huge. Life Out Proud, it is, in fact, Radiothon. That's right.
1: Yeah, settle down, studio audience.
0: I know.
1: There is room for celebration.
0: I know, that's right. It is Radiothon. We're drumming up our membership. That's right.
1: Yes.
0: So if you want to become a member, please do go to joy.org.au. Follow the prompts.
1: Yes, help support the station. Help support the community. Help support everybody involved with Joy.
0: That's right. And we're celebrating tonight. We're celebrating. We've done so many radiothons.
1: Yeah, we've been doing this a little while, G.
0: A little while. And look, we've got some experience.
1: Yes.
0: And we thought tonight, why not do a quiz?
1: Well, ooh.
0: This wasn't my idea. It's always mine. Well, I'm the producer.
1: Oh, all right.
0: Thank you, Duncan.
1: Thank you for pulling around.
0: Yes,
1: but no,
0: that's right.
1: Duncan's organised a sort of quiz to sort of test our knowledge.
0: Our own show.
1: Because we've been doing Laugh Out Proud for a while. We've been doing radiothons.
0: We have.
1: For a little while. I thought we would be considered experts on the topic.
0: I know.
1: But I've also been told, Duncan...
2: Boys, funny you say that, because I booked an expert, a radiophon expert.
1: And I can't wait to have a chat with them.
0: Look, honestly, Laugh Out Proud is... I don't know what that is.
1: No.
0: But, look, we're gonna find out Laugh Out Proud is...
1: Yeah,
0: going to find out what that is. But look, if you want to donate, if you want to become a member, please go to the Joy website, joy.org.au.
1: And put through all of your support through there. 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
0: That's
1: do
0: right.
1: Whatever you can.
0: And look, why not? Put your favourite show down. It's Life Out Proud.
1: I mean, yeah, I don't make fake accounts to do that.
0: And text us in on 0427JOY949.
1: Or send through any of your emails through to onair@joy.org.au.
0: Because we're going to be taking... Look, you can get in the last minute questions. There are lots of questions that Duncan's already written.
1: Yes, but if you think...
2: So many questions, boys. I stayed up all night last night. I've taken crumpets. Hang on, boys.
1: All right, we'll have a bit of a nap now because we're going to have to...
0: really not doing well. I don't know.
1: And his page doesn't look that full. It looks like maybe three or four questions.
0: It's Radiothon week. It's done it to him.
1: He's been listening to all the shows, supporting everyone across.
0: He was on the phones.
1: He was helping out.
0: He was doing it. And look, I hope Life Out Proud is you can do the same by going to joy.org.au and becoming a member and donating and putting your show as Life Out Proud.
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0: Because right now we've been supporting this segment for the longest time.
1: We have.
0: And, you know, Harvard reckons, all right?
1: They reckon.
0: It's the most best segment. That's their words.
1: It's the most bestest great segment.
0: That's right.
1: Wendy's patented sound effect segment.
0: Wendy, take it away.
3: Wendy, can we cut to a clip of Dylan at that Bubble Guts function? All right.

0: Fun. Great.
1: I'm laughing just because I'm so embarrassed.
2: Wow. And that was a very specific radiothon themed sound effects. I appreciate that.
3: It was one of those, if you know, you know.
2: Yeah, exactly.
3: And if you know, text us in.
2: On 0427-JOY949.
3: Or email through to onair@joy.org.au.
2: But look, there you go. So look, we're going to have a little bit of a boogie.
3: Oh, check it out.
2: On the other side of this song, we're going to be seeing what Duncan booked.
3: Oh,
2: okay,
3: yeah.
2: Because he said a radiothon expert. We're not exactly sure what that means.
3: I'm curious.
2: Life Out Proudly.
3: I can see him sitting down out there.
2: I know. He's in the green room. We're going to see what it is.
3: Oh.
2: All right, here we go. We're going to have a boogie. 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
1: That's right. Thank you so much. Good friend of the show.
2: Great friend of the show.
1: Great friend of the show. That's right. 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
2: homepage.
1: Were you 1998? No. Okay.
2: And you see it at the front.
1: That's right. That's it. Front page. Joy.org.au. Become a member.
2: Yeah, support Donate. Joy. Support That's the right. show. Support the community.
1: Because it is, of course, Radiothon.
2: Yes.
1: Duncan has booked a guest for Radiothon, but he's only put his name there, his title as Radiothon expert. So I'm not exactly sure what a Radiothon expert is. So if you could describe what you do, Radiothon expert.
3: Well, basically what I do is I approach Radiothons. I see them off in the distance. I see that they could use some of my assistance in the distance. So I approach them and I lift them up. I lift their spirits. I lift their funds.
1: Wow.
3: You know what I mean? And I keep things moving and shaking.
1: Wow. That's incredible. And can
3: Are you looking for a Radiothon expert at all?
1: We were. That's why we booked you.
2: Why else would you be here, mate? You're in the middle of Radiothon.
1: Look, I am an expert at booking the Radiothons.
2: Oh.
1: And having the Radiothons.
2: Booking and having. I like that.
1: So if, look, well, I've been done many marketing degrees.
2: Oh.
1: Many, many sort of masters,
2: yep,
1: doctorates.
2: Oh.
1: But what I've figured out in the time to make a successful Radiothon, you have to do certain things that I will not say on air right now.
2: Okay.
1: Because
2: okay,
1: you have to buy my book.
2: Oh, lovely.
1: That I'm also promoting.
2: Oh,
1: that's Duncan, what I mean. I'm doing the podcast rounds.
2: Duncan, did you know he was doing this?
1: Oh, that's why he's half British, so I kind of booked him, and that's how it worked.
2: Duncan, look, you got to run a few of these by us.
1: Look,
2: first.
1: Yeah. We're going to have to get a new booker. That's what's going to have to happen.
2: A new booker that doesn't book bookers. So, I'm sick of everything's a book, Duncan. All right. So
1: look, please donate. please donate Laugh Out Proud. You've got a joy.org.au.
2: Have you read the book?
1: That's have.
2: One of the things in the book. Is
1: it is.
2: Oh,
1: all right.
2: I might need to get my people onto you, giving away a few of my secrets here.
1: Really? I need a copyright strike.
2: We don't want people
1: after. We don't want any problems.
2: No.
1: We don't want any problems.
2: So you've made other successful radiothons. And look, we're hoping to make this one of our most, the most successful, sorry.
1: I'll give you a little synopsis of how it sort of comes about, okay?
2: Look, yes. Yeah, okay? Yeah. Look,
1: you
2: the story.
1: Boys have hired me tonight.
2: We've hired you.
1: We've hired me because I've got your card.
2: Look, I bet that's in the book. Sorry.
1: I've got an RF reader.
2: You've
1: Google it. Look, if you want to donate and become a member, please go to the Joy website, joy.org.au.
2: Look, follow the links, follow the prompts, donate as much as and you look, generously
1: I've done,
2: can.
1: I've done it already. I've become a member.
2: Oh.
1: And that's the first step and the first slide in my 75-minute slideshow. So, please,
2: minutes.
1: Everybody in the room, sit down.
2: That's longer than we get for Laugh Out Proud.
1: All right, this is going to be an extensive, in-depth research.
2: Look.
1: Into how to procure money from the people around you.
2: Look,
1: your immediate vicinity.
2: This sounds a little bit like a pyramid. Like pyramid scheme.
1: A pyramid scheme.
2: I'm nervous.
1: Well, no. Look, if it's a pyramid when you, it's not a pyramid.
2: No.
1: It's something that is pointed at the bottom, but not at the top.
2: Oh.
1: And that's why it's not a pyramid.
2: Oh, so you take the idea and flip it.
1: I flipped it.
2: Oh.
1: And that's our trademark dispute.
2: Oh, okay. Understood.
1: So we can't mention it.
2: Understood.
1: We can't mention it.
2: Look, you've said you've had other successful radiothons.
1: Uh-huh.
2: Is there anyone else that can maybe vouch for you? Or, like, can anybody tell me any way to verify your success besides these hypothetical doctorates?
1: I've gotten this question in court, in the interrogation room.
2: Oh, seems like you've...
1: And look, I've come prepared as well for Laugh Out Proud.
2: Oh,
1: okay?
2: So... Seems like you've had to be a bit more prepared.
1: I can't discuss it, so don't ask me. Don't ask me.
2: I'm a bit nervous, Duncan. Are you writing this down?
1: Okay, Duncan, I told him to... We're playing the clip. We're playing the testimonials.
3: Okay. Look, I support everything that the expert has said so far, from day dot to the current date of recording.
1: And as you can see, that was definitely not my voice.
2: I'm
1: Wow. I'm convinced. I'm almost convinced that wasn't his voice.
2: I'm... I'm almost convinced.
1: Almost convinced.
2: I'm almost convinced.
1: But look, text in Laugh Out Proud as 0427JOY949.
2: Text us in if you think. Are you convinced? I'm not convinced.
1: You convinced because I'm really not convinced.
2: I'm really not convinced.
4: That's fine. Okay. So you said the last four digits of your credit card were?
2: Hang on.
4: Thank you very much. Thank you. Okay. So that's step two.
2: What is
4: in the slideshow?
2: Gee, I'm so nervous.
4: Procure the credit card details from the people around you.
2: Oh my gosh. Next he's going to want those special three numbers on the back. Like, and that's the scare of it.
4: Please shut up. What is this three-digit CCV on the back of your credit card?
1: Oh, well, 123.
4: Damn it. He got me. Damn it.
2: Gee, we're done.
1: I don't know how we did it.
3: Ah, and already I'm firing off my escape plan. See you later, you suckers.
4: How did he?
1: Can we see some? Oh, he's off.
2: What's he? Where'd he go? Duncan, how did you let him get away with this?
4: Boys, I thought there were more slides. He said 74. It's only two.
2: This asshole.
4: We didn't get our money's worth.
1: If you want to help us out and Joy, you can go to the Joy website, joy.org.au.
2: Follow the links, follow the prompts.
1: Please become a member. 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
2: Helps us out. Helps everybody out when you
1: helps
2: do that.
1: Helps everybody out. 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
2: Duncan, tell this the air tower not to let the plane go. Tell air control, don't let the evil jet go.
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6: Whoa, thank you very much, friend of the show.
5: Good friend of the show.
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6: Take that bit with you as well as all of our other great bits. Take them with you wherever you'd like to go.
4: That's right. And look, it's Radiothon Laugh Out Prouders.
6: Ooh.
4: We're doing our bit. We're fighting the fight. It's happening. It's all happening. We just got done by the Radiothon expert.
6: Oh my gosh, I can't believe they've.
4: But the FBI is investigating. Okay, yeah. you can go to sleep tonight.
6: Yes,
4: soundly with the investigation
6: under control.
4: But we can't talk about it anymore.
6: No. I have to say that so Mum stops texting. All right, that's all I've said it for. All right, Mum, it's fine. It's fine.
4: Good.
6: We'll work it out. ZNG, always work it out. But you know how I know we're going to work it out, G?
4: How?
6: Because
4: how
6: we've been doing Radiothons for as long as I can think back.
4: We have. It's been a long time we've been doing. We've done so many radiothons.
6: Because we love Joy as much as you guys out there do.
4: That's right.
6: And we always want to do as much as we can.
4: That's right.
6: To help support
4: Joy. That's right. Keep us on air. That's it, baby.
6: That's
4: We don't run on air. We run on air.
6: We need to run on air.
4: We do.
6: We know. And as part of that is helping us through your support. So that is right. Always by going to the Joy website.
4: Joy.org.au.
6: And following all the links and prompts.
4: That's right.
6: Show as much support as you possibly can. And we always appreciate it. And we love shouting you out for it. But we want to celebrate some of our favorite parts of Radiothon.
4: Our favorite parts. As you said, Z, we've been to so many. We've had so many Radiothons. And we can't just play them all. Because, you know, I mean, it would be hours and hours and hours.
6: Guys, we've been lucky enough to have a couple shows of Laugh Out Proud within the one Radiothon once upon a time.
4: So exactly. That's right.
6: We love doing this so much, but we just wanted to celebrate a few of our favorite times.
4: Our favorite times.
6: Celebrating Joy.
4: That's right. So, look, please become a member, joy.org.au.
6: You know, we always love it. We always find out when people celebrate and put us as their favorite show.
4: That's right.
6: It fills our cup. It fills our bucket. We love it when you fill out love.
4: And this particular year that we're about to hear, we were gonna eat
5: dog food.
4: That's right. Laugh Out Proud.
6: Oh, I can't believe we're gonna have to relive that.
4: That's right. Enjoy.
7: Exactly right. Down here at Joy 94.9, for weeks we've been putting up on the board that we are going to eat dog food.
6: Oh gosh.
7: Dog food.
6: I don't even know what the words to say, because art has come to life.
7: Exactly.
6: And has come back around to get us.
7: Exactly right.
6: Because dog food was something we mentioned all the way back probably season two.
7: Years ago.
6: Season one.
7: Years ago.
6: When we contemplated what it would taste like.
7: Exactly right.
6: And we did it in that, but now.
7: Now it's a reality. Now it's here. Now it's in front of us.
6: I thought we'd outgrown it.
8: You better love it, because that's right. From the phone before, it's from Pettigree.
6: Oh, fantastic.
8: It's top notch.
6: All right.
8: I mean, you said we had no budget, but we got one tonight. Radio Fortnum, am I right, boys?
6: You are right.
8: You are 100%
6: right. Duncan, you're 100% right.
7: Duncan's pretty extraordinary.
6: He is, but he's so excited. He's already cracked open the can.
7: Exactly right. And it's not looking good. And for those of you Laugh Out Prouders out there, for you joining 4.9 is out there.
6: We are human,
9: but believe it or not, we are love human, our proudest.
7: And it does say on the can, dog food only. So yeah. I'm not sure how much of a, you know.
9: Now, okay, so how much are you committing to? Are you committing to like, because I'm going to give it a full mouthful. I'm going to try my hardest to get a full mouthful.
7: Well, while Duncan is opening the can, I'll probably go for one spoonful.
9: Yeah. Anything just, more than that's pretty greedy.
7: Yeah, exactly.
9: Because we have to share a can.
7: We have to share a can because, you know, we don't have a budget. We can't afford two cans.
9: Two cans. What do you think we are in some sort of jungle? No.
7: So icy pole.
8: I don't think so.
9: Radio thon. So we're here, and Duncan, he's putting it on a plate now.
7: He's putting it on
9: a plate.
7: So
9: it's becoming a little bit real.
7: He's putting it on a plate. It doesn't make sense.
8: What is that?
9: Sorry.
8: Sorry, is that the health board? Is that the health board?
9: They didn't get through. No.
8: We cut them off.
9: Wendy, good job. We cut them off.
8: That's right. For Radiothon, we're going above and beyond the health board right now.
9: Regulations. And now we're making another.
8: And keep those donations coming in. Just go to the Joy website. Go to the Joy website, joy.org.au, and follow those prompts right there.
9: We greatly appreciate it here.
7: That's
9: at
7: exactly
9: Joy.
7: Right. Thank you so much.
9: I think we procrastinated long enough. We've got to do it.
7: We've got the dog food on a plate right here in front of us right now.
9: Making me so nervous. I want to.
7: Sorry, even the smell. Sorry, I didn't even. It's a little bit off-putting.
9: Boys, you got to eat it. We're running out of time.
7: Okay, all right. So we've been pushed along by our producer, pressured into eating dog food.
9: Hey, that's not what we're about here at Life Out Proud.
7: That's right, but it's all for Duncan. It's all for Radio.
9: That's exactly right. You're motivating me. You're motivating.
7: Keep that support coming and go to the Joy website, joy.org.au/Life Out Proud.
8: Boys, just got to stop it. It's
9: right
8: in front of you, boys.
9: I know, Duncan. I don't know if listeners know that they can renew or join up and be in the running you know, so many different goodies.
7: So many things.
9: Here.
7: So, see, I'm going to hand you a spoon right now.
9: This
7: silver spoon.
9: Yeah.
7: Has a delectable lovely meal for you.
9: You put a healthy amount on there.
7: It's a lovely amount. It's a good portion size.
9: It looks like a good portion for a small dog.
7: No, exactly. It's only coming in at disgusting amount of calories.
9: Oh, jeez.
7: Because it's dog food.
9: Do I have to go first? I guess I'll go to do it. I got to do it.
7: That's how it happened.
9: That's how it happened.
7: We rolled the dice.
9: This is for joy. This is for Life Out Proud. This is for Radiothon.
7: Just put it in your mouth. There it is.
9: All right.
7: Oh. Okay. Oh, that's just looking good.
8: How does it taste?
7: Give us an update on how it tastes. Because this is live radio, remember.
9: It's beefy. Well, here on live radio for Joy.
7: It does say it is 8% beef, so that's pretty good.
9: I can taste 8%.
8: Wow.
6: Gee. It
8: was delicious. Look, looking back, it was quite nice.
6: Look, hindsight does a lot to the taste buds and the memory valves. And I just remember how much support we gave Joy that day. It was beautiful to see.
7: It was beautiful. And if you want to become a member, please go to the Joy website, joy.org.au.
6: So show your support that way. Supporting us helps the community, helps us, helps everybody. Spread the love.
7: Now, another favorite of ours was the particular year, and look, we don't want to say we kind of had a different producer during that time. But look,
8: boys, I told you not to ever bring that up again.
6: Duncan, you weren't supposed to hear that. Are you still working with the FBI to sort that problem out?
8: I can't speak on it.
6: All right, so stop talking. And all right, great. Duncan, our old producer.
10: Yeah, not the best.
6: Still brings up a little fresh wounds there.
7: Uh-oh.
6: Had organized for us to sort of punish us in a way. And
7: it was punishment.
6: Look, I'm not looking forward to reliving this one either.
7: Because every time we got a question wrong, we had to get waxed.
6: Oh, gross.
7: And look, if you don't know Life Out Proud is, but you would know by now Life Out Proud is.
6: Of course you do.
7: We're very hairy.
6: Yeah, we were built to be waxed. So.
7: That's right. That's it. So, you know, it's on top of our daily waxing.
6: Oh, on top of.
7: Yeah, exactly.
6: Oh, gosh. So, look, grip it and rip it.
7: And enjoy.
6: Here it is.
7: A live waxing. It's happening live on air for all for Radiothon.
10: I'm more nervous because neither of you have pants on. I don't know whether to join you or to just not stare at the bulges.
7: That's the
10: moose knuckles that are onto my left and right.
6: My eyes are up here, Dylan. That's all I will say to you.
10: And your thighs are down there.
6: And it's all in between. Is a lot of fun. Is Z going to have to wax himself? You're going to do it?
8: Yeah.
6: Oh, no!
10: Just wait. You hold your horses.
7: 3, 2, 1.
6: I want you to know, G, that
9: What goes around comes around, champ.
11: Oh. It's about to happen. Three, right. About to two, happen. One.
10: Show me how much hair.
11: During our Sunday edition, our breakfast edition of Laugh Out Proud, we did get a donation, a membership. Sorry, we got a membership.
9: We did.
11: And look, we're honouring our word, and we are going to give that strip, that wax strip, for Mario. We're going to do it for ourselves right now. Z is, in fact, setting up the wax strip on his leg.
9: It's hard when you're applying the wax strip to yourself, you know? Like,
11: yeah, you don't get the full service. Yeah, that's right. You don't get the full service. You don't get the absolute thing. And look, may I remind you right now, rare occurrence, Z and G are both pantless right now.
9: Yes. You know,
10: rare appearance in here.
9: Yes, during the show, we try and keep ourselves panted.
11: Yes.
9: You know?
10: We work hard, then we play hard. After the show, you don't know what happens.
9: No. Yeah. And I'm already embarrassed now because I've already applied this strip a little bit.
10: You can also see where you'd been waxed this time
11: previously.
10: Last week.
11: Last week.
9: I'm still scarred.
10: Not much hair has grown back.
9: No, we did a good job. We did it right last time.
11: Yep.
10: Whereas you ended up with more goo than
11: I did. I don't think it was applied properly last week.
10: You need to give it a good rub.
11: But I think this week it's being applied right now, currently as we speak.
9: Look, and this is all thank you to Mario. For supporting Joy, for supporting Laugh Out Proud.
11: That's right.
10: Rub your leg.
11: Keep those donations and memberships coming. 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Because you know what it means? It means that we will get a wax strip on us.
9: And look, if you want to punish us but support Joy, what better way to do it than to, make a donation, become a member, or even if you are a member already, if you renew during the episode, it still counts.
11: It still counts, baby.
9: It still counts. We're still ready to rock and roll.
11: Yeah.
9: Well, look, honestly, I'm getting nervous.
11: Yeah, very nervous. Very nervous. And I don't think I could do it myself.
9: No.
11: I'm going to need producer Dylan to like rip it off for me because I'm not going to be able to do it myself at all.
9: All right. Well,
11: there's no way.
9: Do you want to come over here first real quick?
11: Yeah.
9: And punish me. Do you want to punish me?
11: I'll do that for you. Of course I'll do that for you.
10: And this will be on Instagram in just a matter of moments.
9: Yes. You can find this at ZNG Production.
8: All right.
9: All right.
8: He's currently going around the studio.
9: As he waddles with no pants.
8: Yes.
9: Okay.
8: All right.
9: All right. The strip is getting ripped off. 3, 2, 1. That's all gooey.
4: And look, I really enjoyed being as smooth as a seal.
6: For that whole week after.
4: It was fantastic.
6: Yeah, look, until that next week show,
4: then the itches kicked in.
6: But we were aerodynamic, dude.
4: We were. We were so aerodynamic that you can go to the Joy website, joy.org.au, become a member.
6: Show your support that way. Spread the love, spread the funds. We always appreciate all that you can give.
4: That's
6: right. We always love it.
4: But look, coming up right after this song, it's time. It's time,
9: Z. No, G.
4: It's time, Z. What has Duncan called it?
6: I think he's referring to it as the Laugh Out Proud Quiz Gauntlet of Fire.
4: Whoa! Thank you for that sound effect, Wendy.
6: Oh gosh, it did get hot in this room all of a sudden.
4: Oh, boys, I'll write a joke for it.
6: Oh,
4: it's called Hot Ones Eating Hot Things.
6: Oh
4: wow!
6: Oh, Duncan.
4: All right. Okay,
6: Duncan. All right, keep writing.
4: I wish we pressed the dump button earlier.
6: Oh, gosh. We're going to after we eat these things.
4: We will. You'll be listening to this song. You listen to Laugh Out Proud.
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0: Hi, this is Donna Collins, and you're listening to Laugh Out Proud with ZNG on Joy 94.9. 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
3: Thank you so much. 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
3: That's right. 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And
4: download,
3: the best bit.
4: Download them. Take them with you wherever you'd like to go.
3: Wherever you'd like to go. And look, Laugh Out Proud is, it is, of course, Radiothon. That's right.
4: Yes, you do, audience. Settle down. Because
3: Settle down.
4: Because we know that there's reason to celebrate. But
3: that's
4: I'm a
3: right.
4: little bit nervous, G, because Duncan has organized for us.
3: I know.
4: A gauntlet of fire. Oh my gosh.
3: I am so scared because Duncan has wheeled in this tray.
4: Oh my God.
3: That has, it's almost steaming, I want to say. Almost steaming.
4: The
3: it's
4: energy like, feels like it.
3: I know. He's wheeled in Carolina Wheat Reapers. That's right, Laugh Out Proud is.
4: Boys, I've only bought two gloves, one for me and, well, the other one's also for me. So
3: wow,
4: I've only got gloves for me.
3: All right, okay. Well, that's great.
4: Duncan.
3: I guess we're all going to get pepper sprayed tonight. Really?
4: Yeah.
3: But that's all for you, Laugh Out Prouders, because it is, in fact, Radiothon. So please become a member. Please donate. Go to the Joy website, joy.org.au. Follow the prompts.
4: Support us. Support Joy. Support the community. Supporting ourselves with
3: that's
4: all
3: right.
4: of this. Because, friends, I don't know if we've properly explained it. Duncan has just wheeled in some of these very, very hot and intimidating looking chilies. I'm a little bit nervous, G.
3: Apparently, one called
5: Carolina Reaper.
3: Do we have another expert in here? What's going on?
4: It sort of took you over, but
3: it
4: no,
3: did.
4: I think you're right. I'm too scared to look at them, but on the trolley it does read Carolina Reaper.
3: Whoa! Expert came in again. What happened there?
4: It just takes over. I'm sure
3: it does.
4: I'm sure, but
3: it does.
4: Look, G, I'm incredibly nervous, but Duncan's assured me that they're all questions in regards to Laugh Out Proud,
3: right.
4: And
3: yes.
4: If I wanted to think about experts of Laugh Out Proud, and I'm sure the fans, the people out there, the power of the people,
3: they know.
4: They're going to know all these answers, but it's testing us because even though we've lived it, I mean, we're pretty, you know, busy people. We live a lot of lives.
3: Very busy, very busy. We've done, you know, so many shows. It's hard to recall things. You know, everything's done live, so it's hard to recall things in the moment, what we've done.
4: Once it's out of my mouth, it's out of my brain.
3: Exactly.
4: It's out into the ether. It's for
3: that's
4: everyone
3: exactly
4: to enjoy.
3: Right. And if you were a Laugh Out Prouder, that's a phrase that G notoriously says. So there you go.
4: Oh, see? Yeah. Yeah, yeah. Write it down.
3: That's not even a question. Oh, I'm going to write that down quick.
4: No, but fans have had it tattooed, Duncan.
3: Right.
4: So,
3: yeah.
4: You know.
3: We've seen the photos.
4: I hope that's a
3: question. Text in your photos, 0427-JOY949.
4: Or email them through to onair@joy.org.au. Duncan has prepared these questions. Duncan, I think, I'm going to be the brave boy first.
3: Okay.
4: I feel like Look, you know what I'm like. I'm a bit of a fussy eater. A little bit. I've been known to be a little bit of a fussy eater.
3: Very fussy.
4: A little bit. So, I'm gonna sort of say it. I'm very nervous. Very nervous. I want to say words I shouldn't say.
3: All right.
4: At this time of the day, you
3: all
4: know, because
3: right.
4: gosh, I know it's a little bit late, but like I'm still not gonna say those things.
3: It is. No, I know. Okay. Well, if you say anything, we'll beep it out. It's fine. We got a dumb button.
4: Well, then I'm fucking shitting myself.
3: Oh, I'm saying, look, if you want to take the first question, that's fine. That's fine. Okay.
4: Thank you,
3: all
4: Duncan.
3: Right. Okay.
4: All right, Duncan, hit me with it. Hit
3: but
4: me
3: please,
4: with it. What is your first question?
3: Look, after every question, please Laugh Out Proud. You have to go to the Joy website, joy.org.au. Please become a member, donate, put your favorite show is the Duncan Show.
4: Duncan, I will find where you have been broadcasting from and cut it down. Shut it down.
3: We will cut it down.
4: We will cut it down.
3: Cut the cameras.
4: Cut the cameras, Judge.
3: I'm sorry, boys. Okay. All right. Okay. All right.
4: Hit me with the first question because I want to be able to ping ball back to G.
3: All right. Here we go. How many producers has Laugh Out Proud had?
4: Duncan.
3: I'm surprised this is his first question because
4: I'm a little bit stunned as well. But I think it reiterates back because Duncan, you were the OG. So you were out. You're the producer now. Mm-hmm. You're the first producer. But
6: that's right.
4: Look, I know as much as you don't want to admit it, and I'm sure it's a different number you've got written down. But Laugh Out Proud has had two producers.
3: Oh my God! Yeah, you got it right.
4: Oh. Wow. Oh, okay. I can actually relax. My bottom half of my body can actually relax for a
6: You've
4: moment.
6: Dodged it. You've dodged it. Good job. All right. Laugh Out Proud is there. Our Carolina Reapers sitting on the desk right now. It is, in fact, Radiothon. Oh, so no. Please go to the Joy website, joy.org.au. Please become a member and donate.
4: Oh, hopefully. Maybe you can donate and save us. Who knows?
6: That's right. That's right. If we get a big enough donation, ooh, maybe Duncan may throw these Carolina Reapers out the window.
4: I've got a question for you. And look, oh, I hope you know the answer to this one.
6: Okay.
4: G, my question to you, G from Laugh Out Proud.
6: Yeah.
4: G.
6: That's me.
4: My question for you.
6: Yeah.
4: G from Laugh Out Proud.
6: Mm-hmm.
4: Asked from Duncan.
6: Mm-hmm.
4: From the Duncan Show.
6: I'm a fan. I'm not allowed to say that publicly. Laugh Out Proud is. I'm not a fan of the Duncan.
4: No, that's off the record.
6: Show.
4: Off the record.
6: Not a fan.
4: Big fans of the Duncan Show.
6: Yeah.
4: On the record?
6: Yes. Yes.
4: On the record? Shut it down. Yeah. Shut it down.
6: Shut it down.
4: Off the record?
6: Lovely.
4: Lovely.
6: Lovely.
4: Puts me to sleep.
6: It's great.
4: It's
6: fantastic.
4: Great. It's
6: Duncan, lovely. Please give me the I'm ready.
4: All right. My question to you, G, is
6: mm-hmm.
4: G from Laugh Out Proud.
6: Yes.
4: What level are we on?
6: Wow. Okay. It's almost philosophical.
4: I never thought of it like that.
6: Because, you know, look, we used to be on level 9.
4: Level 9. We used to be on high.
6: That's right. Riding high in the sky. Level 9. Berkey Street. No rhyme. That's
4: right next door to Level 9 Mechanics.
6: That's it.
4: But so, where are we now, I guess?
6: I think, I'm pretty sure level 2. I didn't check the elevator when we came up. I'll be honest, Laugh Out Proud, I wasn't prepared.
4: No, and but, part of me wants to trick you and be like, haha, rooftop please, but Laugh Out Proud, you got it right. We are, in fact, on level 2.
6: Hey!
4: Oh,
6: Wow. We're killing it. Maybe we can walk out of here with our mouths still intact.
4: Yeah. No, normally after a quiz show, you might, you know, win a prize or anything.
6: Yep.
4: The prize is actually our health. I'm very excited to hopefully keep going. But boys, I've got more questions for more people because I just keep flying in. I had pages of questions prepared to screw you boys over.
6: Well, please, Duncan. Please.
4: I've got another question, though.
6: Because, look, we're Laugh Out Prouders. It is Radiothon, of course. And please go to the Joy website, joy.org.au. Please become a member and donate.
4: Donate. Hopefully you can donate clues for Duncan to get a bloody clue at this point.
6: That's right.
4: Oh, boys, stop. Shots fired at me. But, G, I'm going to get you with this one. My question for you, G, from Laugh Out Proud. It is my question. Are we landlocked?
6: Okay, look, this is another philosophical question.
4: He's trying to paradox you.
6: He's really, it's like almost he has a master's or doctorate in philosophy.
4: He should try.
6: But I'm going to say, my answer is, we are not landlocked. We are in motion to the ocean.
4: Oh, forever, baby.
6: That's it.
4: Oh, he's got it right, guys. I can't believe we're in motion to the ocean.
6: Thank you for the sound effect, Wendy.
4: Oh, boys.
3: I'm going to turn the heat up. Okay?
4: Oh, no.
3: I'm throwing the questions out.
4: Uh-oh, Duncan.
3: I'm done with you boys.
4: Duncan.
3: Wailing all over me.
4: I don't want you giggling either, like Wendy, out there.
3: Okay, so look, I'm going to punish you boys, all right? These now are hard-hitting questions that you don't want to answer.
4: I don't.
3: You've avoided the whole time.
4: Uh-oh.
3: All right, here we go,
4: Z. I'm nervous. Here we go.
3: Here we go, Z. How many apps of Laugh Out Proud, episodes of Laugh Out Proud, have that bit.
4: Oh, gee, I'm genuinely stumped by this. Once upon a time, we used to number them as we went. But
6: we did.
4: Like, it's become like breathing Laugh Out Proud. Yeah. It's something I do so innately. I've lost track of time.
6: It's like in the tens of thousands at least.
4: Like, I can't even use our pages of content to help us.
6: No.
4: joy.org.au/laughFoutProud.
6: Like, I can't.
4: Even that can't help us.
3: You're out of time. You've got to answer it because if you don't, I'm going to do something to you.
4: No, I'm quickly looking at our Spotify, and even if you look at Laugh Out Proud on Spotify, you can't even find the answer to this question. Okay. Duncan, I don't know.
3: Well, that's great for me because I hate you and I'm going to quit after this show.
4: Oh, and Wendy, you've got these disappointing sound effects. What does all of this mean?
6: Jesus Christ, he's having a production meeting on air. That can't happen.
4: I'm so nervous. Gee, what is this? What do you think this means?
3: Unfortunately, I'm sorry, Z, but you've gotten it wrong.
4: Oh, far out. Brussels sprout.
3: You've gotten it wrong.
4: Yeah, we will.
3: So you're going to have to bite the Carolina Reaper, all right?
4: Like, did you say how big the bite has to be?
3: Yeah, the whole thing.
4: Sorry?
3: Seeds and all.
4: Oh, Duncan, that's not fair.
3: I want you to be punished.
4: I can tell.
6: All right, Laugh Out Prouders. Z's doing it for Radiothon right now. So please, look, please go to the Joy website, joy.org.au. 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We're going to get a live reaction, Laugh Out Prouders.
4: No. Here we go, friends.
6: Here it goes.
4: Laugh Out Prouders, do your own countdowns at home. 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
6: Mm-hmm.
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6: That's right.
4: That's what we want down here. But we're counting down.
3: Shut the hell up and take the bite because I'm going to kick you out of this show faster than you can say wee woe.
4: Oh, Duncan, don't even say wee woe. All right, here we go. Laugh Out Prouders.
6: 3, 2, 1.
4: Ooh.
6: Oh, my God.
4: Oh, I can't. Get the milk.
6: Oh, no.
4: Someone get me the milk.
6: Okay, all right. Laugh Out Prouders. It's bordering on medical. Oh. Okay, here's some milk. See, we've got some milk.
4: I'm watering.
6: See, we've got some milk. Here we go. Okay.
4: I'm watering. It's already coming out the other side, G.
6: It is.
4: You can hear it.
6: I'm with some nappies in the corner.
4: Thank you, G.
6: Okay. All right.
4: Duncan, you're evil. I don't know if he's breathing back there. But, guys, I've got one more question for the boys.
6: All right.
4: If you want more questions, more Carolina Reapers.
3: Coming through. What the hell?
4: You want more coming through, send your text through. 0427 Joy949.
6: Or you can please email them through to onair@joy.org.au.
4: Hit me up in the DMs. The other last question I've got for G is...
6: Oh, no.
4: G, how many guests have we had here on Laugh Out Proud?
6: No, that's so hard because we've had so many.
4: So many guests,
6: but
4: G.
6: I don't know... The exact number. It's so hard.
4: I'm calling energy from all over the world. Don't get it wrong.
6: I'm going to say, 233 guests.
4: I already knew the numbers. Gee, you are well and truly wrong. We've had so many more guests than that. Did you forget about that troop? Remember when we had that clown car come in and there was 32 clowns in that car?
6: Oh, no. I counted them as one.
4: You counted them as one? Jay!
6: No.
4: All right, Laugh Out Prouders. Jay's going to cop it with the Carolina Reaper.
6: And the expert's back. But please, if you want to donate and become a member, please go to joy.org.au. Follow the prompts.
4: Support Joy. Support the community. But Jay... Do it for the show.
6: I'm eating a Carolina Reaper. Do it for the culture. Laugh Out Prouders.
4: Oh, boy.
3: Jay,
4: his head's falling off. Jay.
3: Oh.
4: Jay.
3: It's too hot.
4: Jay.
3: Please. Jay. It's not a joke anymore. Please. Please turn off the joke. Please.
4: Oh, boy. Lots of his hair's fallen out. I'm a bit nervous for him. I think his toenails have fallen off as well. 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Is that the ambulance? Thank you. Oh, boys. Oh, you're listening to Laugh Out Prouders with CNG.
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6: That's right. 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
5: We did.
6: And
5: we did.
6: Barely recovered.
5: That's just for the show. I still have to wake up tomorrow morning.
6: Exactly.
5: And have it leave my body.
6: Exactly.
5: And I'm nervous to see how spicy it gets.
6: I know. I've already booked my appointment to the the gastroenterologist.
5: I'd be booking them all, dude.
6: Exactly. I'm booking all the appointments.
5: I'd be booking everything. Guys, I'm so excited because I've just gotten an important email from the higher-ups.
6: The higher-ups?
5: The higher-ups.
6: Laugh Out Proud is. All right, let's pull our heads in. Let's listen to what the higher-ups have to say.
5: Look, usually it's not good news.
6: Usually it's
5: here.
6: The cancel call.
5: Guys, they've been so impressed with your successful Radiothon.
6: Oh, my God.
5: That they've greenlit your idea.
6: Oh, my God. Laugh Out Proud is.
5: We're doing it.
6: Duncan, what is it?
5: Guys, they want us to do the Laugh Out Proud Gauntlet of Fire Lightning Round in edition.
6: Oh, my God.
5: Bring it in, boys.
6: Oh, my God.
5: Duncan,
6: okay.
5: What are you? Duncan, what is it? He's wheeling in. Duncan, the trolley budget's out of control this year.
6: They're gold-plated, Laugh Out Proud is. So.
5: It's a little bit impressive.
6: I don't know where he got the money. It may have been from the Radiothon expert.
5: Boys,
6: he could be part of the Ponzi scheme.
5: Boys, I had to search the deep webs for this, but I got a whole pallet full of the hot chip.
6: Oh my God.
5: Chips.
6: Oh no.
5: So you boys are in for it.
6: Oh no. What? But Duncan, how is this going to be determined? What new questions?
5: Well,
6: there's no way you could have come up with new questions in the song we just heard, okay?
5: Yeah, you're right. I'm not that clever.
6: Oh.
5: I'm thick as
6: good
5: shit.
6: Job. Right
5: I'm
6: on.
5: I'm giving the job to the Laugh Out Proud out
6: wow,
5: there.
6: Wow, okay.
5: The phone boards are lighting up.
6: Wow. Laugh Out Proud, thank you so much for calling in. We really appreciate it. And you can still call us in on 1-300-JOY-949. May we remind you, Laugh Out Proud, that this is the very first time that we have ever opened the phone lines. We have never opened the phone lines on Laugh Out Proud before.
5: No, Duncan just seems to, and I'm looking at it now, he's put it up on our social media.
6: That's right.
5: ZNG Production.
6: That's right. All over social media. Every single social media you could think of.
5: At ZNG Production. Give us a follow. Slide into those DMs. He's put the call out there, and people are lighting it up. So, I thought I was nervous before, but Duncan has unwrapped so many of these chippies that very, very nervous.
6: This could be, I'm... Serious, maybe we should have 000 on the line.
5: Do we still have the ambulance from the last segment?
6: Oh, I'll catch him and we can... I still got the police and the FBI from the Radiothon expert.
5: Oh my gosh, all right.
6: And maybe the FBI knows how to give CPR. So maybe we'll ask one of them.
5: It seems like the only emergency service we haven't got is the fire brigade. And we need them down because our mixtape's also dropping soon.
6: We're going to go straight to the line, straight to the boards.
5: Oh.
6: Duncan, put through the first call. But before we do, We just want to say that please go to the Joy website, joy.org.au. Please. Follow the prompts. Please become a member. Donate. Put your favorite shows, Laugh Out Proud.
5: Duncan, let the first caller through. Caller, are you there?
2: Hey, guys.
5: Hello, caller, are you there? Have you?
2: Yeah, all right. Okay. My question is, what's your favorite pubic hair formation?
6: It's late, but I don't know if it's NSFW late, you know?
5: No, and I'd probably be better off describing it in a picture.
6: It's wrong.
5: The time is up.
6: The time is up.
5: Oh,
6: you got it. It's it, boys. Right. Both of you. I'm done with you boys.
5: No.
6: I told you in the last segment, I'm quitting.
5: Look, we might be up to our third producer after this, Duncan, because I'm not impressed holding this.
6: All right, fine. Okay, we're wrong. Fine. Okay, all
5: we're
6: right.
5: In for it.
6: 3, 2, 1, go. Oh, no.
5: Don't spin it.
6: Oh, no. I swallow, please.
5: We got to keep it moving, boys. The next caller is ready on the air for another question. Gee, don't throw up.
7: Yeah, hey, is this C&G?
5: It is.
7: Yeah, hey, I got another question for you guys.
8: Yeah.
7: I listened to that expert before, and I wanted to ask you another question. Hey, C&G, what's in your bank account?
6: My mouth is on fire, and we're being verbally assaulted by the tax man right now. What is happening?
5: What is going on right now? They're crunching the numbers.
6: Wrong boys again. I'm done. I'm absolutely done. My hope this evening is to send you both to the emergency department.
5: Because
6: that's how much I have had enough with you boys.
5: Wendy, get the vanilla ice creams out. Get them all out.
6: Gee,
5: we're doing it again.
6: One. No.
5: It doesn't get in. Caller, you're on the air. We see J. Oh, he's passing out again. Wake him up. Defib him. Defib him. Get him going. Caller, you're on the air.
7: Yeah, hey, guys. My question is... hey, guys, have you heard of...
6: I haven't. Z, have you heard of Bofides?
5: I've never once in my life ever heard of Bofides. Any relevance to it doesn't make. Oh, boys, you got it wrong.
6: We have to do it. All right.
5: Gotta go again. Gee, I'm sick of. I'm getting over the flavor.
6: Laugh Out Proud is, please join us. It's Radiothon, so please. I'm in a delirium. We're all in a delirium, but please donate. Please become a member. Joy.org.au. Please become a member.
5: Renew you or become a member. Please donate.
6: Because after Radiothon, we're going to launch a GoFundMe for new mouths.
5: I can't feel my lips or left face. Let's go.
6: Boy, shut up. Just eat the hot chip.
5: All righty. These boys are so weak. Caller, hello, you're here with Live Air Proud, lightning round, gauntlet of fire, hot ones eating hot things. What is your question?
9: How you going, guys?
5: Hey, how's it going?
9: How many is too many fingers?
5: Well, I've only recently started getting good at my fingering on my instrument.
6: Wow, gee, okay, all right.
5: Not the best at it, but I've found that four is too many because my trumpet only has three paddles to use on it.
6: I watched you at the Z&J household. I watched you.
5: Yeah, I hope that answers your question out there. Duncan, was that good enough for you?
6: All right, so Laugh Out Powders, we're going to have to be transparent. Z is currently on a defibrillator machine. And he's currently being intubated. So it's a medical term.
0: Clear.
6: I got my doctorate. And this bit may have gone too far in course of life. But
0: 250 cc's, the stat.
6: But please, Laugh Out Proud.
0: Clear.
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0: 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It's a good show. 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
2: 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Right. Splice them. Live them. Love them.
1: Love them and hate them. 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
2: Let us know if you hate him.
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1: Yeah, I don't know.
2: Why is that even in the script, Duncan?
1: Duncan wrote it on the teleprompter. Oh. What am I going to do?
3: But look, hey, if you want to get some exclusive interviews as well...
4: Now, these are the interviews that we don't throw these around just on any website. These are on a big website.
1: That's right.
4: We want you to go see them.
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4: Now, we've got volume one of our season of interviews ready for you to consume, enjoy, and there's a beautiful visual that goes along with it.
1: But it is, of course, Laugh Out Proud's Radiothon.
2: Woo!
1: We've barely made it through the lightning round.
2: We did.
1: Z got

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1: Good evening and welcome to Joy 94.9. You, that is completely right. You're welcome to Game On here on Joy. And what an exciting night we're going to be having tonight. It's Radiothon week. Great to have your company. If you haven't listened to the show before, each week I bring you an hour of positivity in sport, showcasing where you are welcome with the aim of getting your sporting game on. And this week is a very special episode of Game On because it falls, as I just said, during Radiothon Week, Joy's annual on-air fundraiser. And we're asking for your support to help keep queer voices loud and proud on-air, online and everywhere in between. So the theme for this year's Radiothon focuses on all the way listeners have connected with Joy over the past 33 years. And since we're a sports show and the 2026 FIFA Men's World Cup is dominating the news, the biggest single sport event on the planet, for the next hour, we'll be kicking goals with Joy. And as the FIFA World Cup is a team event, I won't be doing it alone. That's right. I am joined in the Joy Sport Studio by a Joy fan favourite, host of Wellness Wednesdays and a soccer star with the Melbourne Rovers, Melbourne's LGBTQ plus soccer team, Trent McWinnie. How are you?
2: Good, thank you. I'm going to take that fan favourite. That's
1: fan
2: great.
1: Favorite.
2: I'm going to put that on my LinkedIn.
1: Now, Trent, have you been kicking goals?
2: I have been kicking goals. Well, do you know what? I haven't been kicking goals. I've been defending goals.
1: Oh.
2: Yes, as my Melbourne Rovers team have put me in charge of defending, centre-back. But, you know what? I was thinking about this question. I was thinking, how have I been kicking goals? And, you know, well, as you would know, Jax, I joined the team last year.
1: Mm-hmm.
2: Been about 25 years since I'd played soccer, give or take, not that I was counting. And, you know, I didn't really even know I didn't even know the game went for 90 minutes. That was a surprise to me. But by the end of the season, I won Most Improved Player.
1: Oh, congratulations.
2: Thank you.
1: There we go. I think kicking we deserve a bit of a cheer. You definitely are kicking
2: brilliant.
1: Goals. Most Improved Player, and it's on the socials. So
2: yes.
1: Check out the Melbourne Rovers social. There's a photograph of Trent
2: yes.
1: grinning like a Cheshire cat from ear to ear.
2: I do that sometimes.
1: Well, after 6:30, we're going to be hearing from our FIFA World Cup correspondents, David Safina and Melbourne Rovers Vice President Lee Shaw.
2: Yes.
1: So they're heading to all the Socceroo games.
2: Yes,
1: amazing.
2: I know. Jealous.
1: So jealous. So they're kicking goals. So that will be our World Cup wrap, checking in after the epic 2-goal defeat of Turkey A last Sunday and preview when the Socceroos take on the US this Sunday in Group D.
2: And Sam Stanton. You know, get your health, fitness, mindset questions ready. Sam Stanton, who is the owner of Studio 360 Sports, he's a fitness coach, DJ, podcast host, and some of you may know him because he was on Married at First Sight this year. Yep, representing with the gay couple, one part of the gay couple. So he'll be coming on and he will be helping us learn how to kick goals in life by being our authentic self. So yeah, if you do have any questions, you can call in on 1-300-569-949 or text in on 0427-569-949, and we'll be giving those numbers out a bit tonight, I think.
1: Yes, so if you want to see if you can how you can kick goals in life with your nutrition and with your mental health, drop us a line. We're also doing a Kicking Goals with Joy sports quiz, see if you can guess which country has which anthem. But first, an anthem is being sung right here tonight in the Victorian Pride Centre. We are singing with Joy, and we are joined by the talented Melbourne-based singer, drag performer and cabaret artist Brenda Brest to tell us all about it. Welcome to Game On.
3: Thank
1: How are you?
3: I'm fabulous. This is my, but I think this is the most sport I've ever done in my life. Being
2: welcome
3: on
2: to my world.
3: The sporting show. My goodness.
1: If you.

0: would choose a sport you would like to do? Because there's so many inclusive sports in Melbourne and Australia. In fact, the Gay Games is like next week. Which sport do you think you do? Would it be a racquetball sport? Would it be a running sport? Something aquatic? Something aerial?
1: I'm not known for my running skills. I've never been a runner, but when I was younger, I was quite the swimmer. So I've always wanted to play like water polo or something like that. I think
0: Melbourne
1: that
0: Surge
1: would be quite fun.
0: Wow. I haven't remember.
1: Yeah, but my only sporting claim to fame is when I was about 10, 11 years old and my brother was in the cricket team and my dad sort of forced me to join it with him. Yep. And I won the coach's award at the end of the season.
2: There we go.
0: So many people kicking goes all over the place. It's only 5 minutes into the show. It's really fantastic.
1: Bowled a wicket on my first ever.
0: It's
1: only because it bounced about 10 times before it hit the wicket.
2: Doesn't matter.
1: Rolled past the batsman.
2: Doesn't matter.
0: You'll take that to your grave. Yes. That's a good one.
1: Yeah.
0: Now, what is happening tonight?
1: So
0: this is another first, isn't it?
1: It is. I believe it is a first. Yeah, we have a sort of a flash mob choir happening downstairs. Rehearsals are actually starting in about 5 minutes. So as soon as I'm done here, I'm going to run downstairs and start rehearsing. But we have anyone can join. Anyone could join this public choir tonight. I think we've got about 40 people so far. That number is still growing as I'm told. But we're about to quickly learn. We're doing Celebration, but of course, it's Joy, so we're doing the Kylie version.
2: Excellent.
1: And we're about to learn that. And we're asking the listeners to donate $1 for every choir member. So at the moment, we've got 40, but that number could grow.
2: Could change.
1: Well, actually, 41, including myself.
2: There we go.
1: So
0: it just keeps growing, doesn't it?
1: Yeah. So if anyone else listening can quickly get their way down to the Victorian Pride Centre, we'd love to have you as part of the choir.
0: And so you're going to be embodying Kylie tonight. Are there any particular mannerisms or way that you stand or look at people?
1: I think I'm just going to wear my gold hot pants. I think that's – I'm just going to do that. And I think that'll be enough.
2: Yeah.
1: Perfect. Or maybe a big red cape. I'll do a big Padam moment.
0: Do you have a favourite Kylie song? Okay, which songs do you think Kylie should sing at the AFL Grand Final?
1: Oh, because she's doing it, isn't she?
2: She's doing it, yes.
1: Oh, you know what? Better the Devil You Know. That's an iconic song.
2: Yeah.
1: That's fabulous.
2: Yeah.
1: A bit of Locomotion.
0: Oh, right back where it all
2: classic
0: started.
2: Classic Kylie.
1: I mean, you can't go wrong. Bit of Locomotion.
2: Well, except I was saying to Jax before, like her duet with Jason, especially for you. One of my favourites, but I don't know. Don't know if it's grand final kind of material.
1: It might not be the right vibe.
2: No.
1: But what a song.
2: Yeah. I'll just play it on my phone.
0: But of course, you are not only leading the choir, but there's a live band.
1: Yes, we do. We have a fabulous band.
0: So you've got a deadline because 7:30 you're going to be on air.
1: Exactly.
0: On Joy.
1: Yeah.
0: Belting out Celebration with the pop-up choir and the band.
1: Yeah, it's going to be a big moment. It's going to be fabulous.
2: And to what Brenda was saying before, I know you did the shout-out for people to come down. You told me before that you're about to go start practicing.
1: Yes.
2: So it's literally not too late.
1: No, it's not. We haven't started rehearsing. We're going to start very shortly. We're going to teach the choir the chorus and the backup bits. I think we've got three parts that we need to learn.
2: Excellent.
1: So, yeah, it'll be fab.
0: Yeah, so if you're in the area, Victoria Prize Centre, 7981 Fitzroy Street, St Kilda, you can wander in, go up the stairs. No, actually, don't go up the stairs. We're up the stairs. You can come see us as well. You'll be in the theatre downstairs. Yeah. Are there any, do you think, hard parts of that song? You said it's in three parts. So
1: yeah, there's a few. We haven't made it easy for the choir, of course, because that'll be boring if it was too easy. So I think there's three part harmonies that we're doing. So we're gonna see how we go.
2: Yeah,
1: we're gonna try our best. But I have good faith in everyone that they have good musical ability.
2: And it's all gonna be done with joy, obviously.
1: Exactly.
0: Community and bringing people together.
1: Exactly. And we're just gonna ask people, no matter what your skills, have a go. We're all just gonna have fun and.
2: Yeah.
1: If
2: there's three parts.
1: We're going to celebrate. That's what we're going to do.
0: That's what we're doing. We're going to be kicking goals. We're going to be singing with joy.
1: Yes.
0: Well, thank you so much, Brenda.
1: Oh, my pleasure. Thank you for having me.
0: Tonight. You're on season 12 of The Voice Australia. You're an active live musician, regularly performing in piano bars and venues across Melbourne. And you've got a gig coming up too with Greg Gould.
1: Yes, I do. We have a fabulous 80s and 90s tribute show called Footsteps on the Dance Floor. So it's going to be absolutely fabulous. It's on the 18th of July at the Oakley Music Hall.
2: So great.
1: It's going to be wonderful. We're doing all the favourites from the 80s and 90s.
0: Will there be enough room for all five singers on the stage? Will you be elbowing each other to get the limelight?
1: We're gonna make room. We're going to
2: always make room.
1: We'll put a catwalk in. Yeah.
2: Watch out, Oakley.
1: Yeah, exactly.
0: Well, yeah. Thank you very much for coming in tonight.
1: My pleasure.
0: It's going to be awesome. So 7:30, you're going to be on air here on live during the open table singing with Joy with the pop-up choir and the live band.
1: Yes. See you then.
2: Amazing.
0: Wonderful. Lovely. Well, keep on listening to the show because it's Radiothon week. We've got a fantastic prize to give away across the hour on this very show, Trent.
2: Tell me more, please.
0: We've got a 6-month gym membership to Fluid Fitness Collingwood, including 24/7 gym access, a personalised workouts app with a 12-week winter training program, and a supportive community focused on strength, mobility and well-being. So the prize is transferable, so if you're not in the Collingwood area, don't worry. You can gift it to a friend or a family member. That's a huge thanks to Paul and Philippe from Fluid Fitness. I actually popped in because in the area, and I thought I would just check it out. It's so clean.
2: Oh my God,
0: you could eat off the floor. It's so clean. There was a Melbourne Charger in there because Melbourne Chargers are everywhere. I did look around for a Melbourne Rover, Trent. Did you see one?
2: Well, Melbourne Charger, that could be incentive within itself, just saying.
0: So if you'd like to win that, engage with the show, send us a text.
2: The number 0427 569 949, or you can call 1300 569 949.
0: Wonderful. And if you take out on you your Joy membership during Joy Radiothon from now until the 19th of June, you're going to the draw to win the Joy Radiothon major prize worth over $13,000. I just think that is just...
2: It's incredible.
0: It's incredible, isn't it? $13,000. One person gets all that.
2: Mm.
0: Now, of all the prizes available, because there's 70 incredible items. Oh, that's the silent auction.
2: Silent auction as well.
0: So for the luxury accommodation, queer film experience, food and wine highlights, what would you like to win?
2: Well, there are some headphones as well I saw.
0: Oh.
2: They're all wireless and, I mean, all of it. I just want to win all of it, to be honest. Beautiful.
0: Yes, the silent auction. You've made a bid for a few items.
2: Well, this is the thing, Jax. I've made several bids.
0: Yeah. For the headphones?
2: Not for the headphones, right, okay. For some of the other items. And I don't want to say what I've bidded on. Do you know what? Have you ever seen Will and Grace?
0: Yes,
2: but... Do you watch the episode where Jack is outbidding and it ends up being outbidding a schoolgirl? I've been having those feels the last week and a half because I've set it up that I get a notification when someone outbids me.
0: Right.
2: And people keep outbidding me. And I shared it with the Melbourne Rovers. I shared, these things. I'd said, don't bid on this thing. Like, if there's a cheeky, if one of my players is outbidding me and driving that cost up, so...
0: Well, you've got 65 people not to bid, so there's a lot of Melbourne Rovers, so maybe you should have kept that on the lowdown.
2: I just thought, got to share with Joy. So I've got about 6 things I'm bidding for, and I'm now just getting a bit strategic because it ends Friday, I think 8 p.m.
0: Yes, it does, yeah, 1 week of Radiothon. Now, we have some people have signed up, which is absolutely fantastic, so thank you so much for your donations and for becoming a member. Because queer voices are needed now more than ever, and Joy lights the darkness the world brings. Thank you all from all of us. Wayne from Queensland, thank you very much for being part
2: nice
0: of the show.
2: One,
0: awesome.
2: Yes.
0: Stick around. There's more Game On, Kicking Goals coming up, where we are really excited to kick goals with you right across the hour and right across the year. And next up, we chat with Sam Stanton. Any health, fitness, mindset questions to get your...
2: text them in.
0: Text them in. Send them in to get your get your kicking goals in nutrition. What are the numbers?
2: The number's 0427-569-949. Or you can call if you want, 1300-569-949.
0: Awesome. And as we head to the break, let's enjoy Celebration by Kylie Minogue.
2: Yes.
0: The 1980 hit song was originally sung and recorded by the American R&B band Kool & The Gang, written as an anthem of joy, unity and resilience. Of course, Kylie released that in 1992.
2: Time for a dance, Jax.
0: On the chair.
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0: Welcome back here on Joy 94.9. This is Game On, an inclusive sports show where we want you getting your sporting game on. It's also Radiothon this week, where across the hour we are kicking goals with Joy. We've got a fantastic prize to give away across the hour. 6-month gym membership to Fluid Fitness Collingwood. That's 24/7 gym access. The prize is transferable, so the winner can gift it to a friend or family member. Huge thanks to Paul and Flip from Fluid Fitness for donating this fantastic prize. Of course, I'm not here by myself. I'm here with the wonderful Trent McWinnie, Melbourne Rover, co-hosting the show, kicking goals with me. Thanks for coming on the show tonight, Trent.
1: Thanks for having me.
0: Which is great.
1: Having so much fun.
0: And our next guest joining us is here to make sure you are well and truly kicking goals in life by sharing his years of experience in the fitness industry. And we welcome to Game On Sam Stanton, owner of Studio 360 Sports in Adelaide, a fitness coach, DJ, podcast host, participant on Married at First Sight Australia, and a proud member of the LGBTQ+ community. What has he not done? Sam is passionate about creating inclusive spaces where people feel comfortable being themselves. How are you, Sam?
2: Yeah, Trent, I've never heard all of those things put together before. I guess I am doing a lot.
1: You are literally kicking goals.
0: So you're on the panel to talk at the annual Adelaide University Sport and Fitness Play with Pride event on Friday the 27th of June. Can you tell us about how you got involved and who else is speaking? I know who's speaking. In addition to Ash Brazil, Lee Ryswick and Dominic Clark. So you're up with a bunch of Olympians, gold medalists. Of course, Lee was the first AFL player to come out. So what a panel.
2: Yeah, it's going to be great. They just approached me. Obviously, post-show, I've had a bit more exposure after being on Married at First Sight. But I've been in the fitness industry for 18 years now. And I was also a bit of an attempted elite swimmer, we'll call it. I made it to Olympic trials. I didn't make it all the way. So I've got that sporting background as well. So I think they just saw me as a bit of a fit for the panel. So I'm excited to get up there against some pretty cool people.
1: Yeah, that's super exciting. I mean, 18 years as a swimmer?
2: Yeah. I'm trying to think. I'm 35 now, and I taught my first RPM class when I was 17. So, it's been a while.
1: Okay, so literally been kicking goals for at least 18 years plus. What sort of message are you looking to share at the event? What do you want to give people to take away?
2: Yeah, I think like the gym space that I have created, Studio 360, it's all about just being super comfortable. And when I started the business, I looked at all the roadblocks that I had, like wanting to go to the gym, because I started just doing cardio because I was really like timid around doing weights, because, you know, you can be very exposed to everyone around you. You're scared you're going to do the wrong thing. So I just like looked at all the things that stop you from going to the gym. One of the biggest things was like people being able to see you. So I made the room really dark. And then the other thing would be like having to partner up with somebody else. So I made it that you have your spot, you have your mat, you have your bike in the studio, and you just know you got to go to that spot. I even made like the interactions that you have with staff can be as big or as small as you like. So you can literally go and you check in online and not have to talk to anyone. If you've had a bad day, you could just go to your mat, do the workout, or there's a receptionist always there if you want to have a yarn and have a chat. So yeah, I think what I want to bring to the panel is just like about how just making exercise as comfortable and about people finding an exercise for them that they enjoy. Because if you don't enjoy it and you're not comfortable, you're not going to keep up with it. So you can be told by the person next to you, like, I did this and this works great for me, or I did this. But if you're not finding enjoyment and if you're not comfortable in that space, you're not going to be successful and it's not going to last long term.
1: Yeah, so that's an interesting one. When you were saying about people can sort of come along, they don't have to chat if they don't want to, is that something that is just sort of shared with people when they come on board, or is there a way that people can actually say, I'm just not up for chatting today?
2: No, it's literally like just the way that it's set up. It's like you can just walk. They know that they don't have to check in at the reception. They check in on their phone.
1: Yeah.
2: But at the same time, the receptionist is always there to talk and greet and help any new people as well. So it's kind of just like an unspoken thing that just naturally, organically happened.
1: Yeah.
2: And yeah, the same thing with like, because you book a mat and you book a bike on our app as well, you know where you have to go into the studio. So you literally don't need any assistance if you know what you're doing. But if you need that assistance, there's always someone there for you to help you as well.
1: Yeah.
2: And we just like, we have a lot of like, you know, corporate people who are just busy day to day. And sometimes they just want to come to the gym and just switch off and they want to be told what to do with their workout, but they're not in the mood for, you know, the how you goings and the what's going. But then other people, and that cannot just be the same person. Like some people change and flow every day. And this, we want to be that consistent space for them that, no matter what mood they're in, that we are a safe place for them to come work out, whether they want to be social that day or not.
1: Yeah, that's amazing. Look, I'm a gym person and a yoga person in the morning. And first thing in the morning, I am not interested in talking to anyone.
2: Exactly.
1: And sometimes they just don't get the hint.
2: Look, I'll let you in on a secret. I'm not really keen on it either, but I'm the coach, so I have to really turn on.
1: Yeah.
0: I would imagine maybe...
2: Hey, guys, I'm so happy to see you.
1: Couldn't imagine.
0: I'd imagine maybe sometimes the gym environment is really maybe set up for extroverts and not introverts. If you're quite introverted, then it might be really challenging. Probably being able to wear your headphone to the gym might be a really great invention.
1: Yeah, yeah.
2: Yeah, well, that's it. Like, it is really, can be a really extroverted space, but that is what I sort of thought about when I thought about if people don't want to talk to anyone, do want to come in, how can I help an introvert come into this space and not feel overwhelmed and just get their workout done and can leave, and, you know, and we've got heaps of them, and they're so, actually so cute, like, just the way that, like, sometimes they'll come up, and I've had members who have done my classes for, like, 6 months, a year, and we haven't really spoken that much, but then every now and again, I'll catch them at reception and then we have a nice, like, in-depth 30-minute chat and it's just us two, and then we get that, like, connection through that, where you've got your other members who are now loud and extroverted and they come in and they're like, how's it going, Sam, every single time, and they want to have that big chat. So I think I've created a space where there's an opportunity for anybody, no matter what they're like, can sort of get that connection.
1: And can I say my hat goes off to you, because I always look at, like, the yoga teachers or anyone who takes a class, because you have to be switched on. Like, you've got to be having a good day and kicking goals. And I was like, oh, I just couldn't do that. No chance.
2: Yeah. Well, that comes to, like, our staff as well. Like, it's tough for them. So we have a bit of a policy with them is, like, if you're not feeling up to it, like, if you can't show up, like, not feeling right is a good enough reason to call in sick to our job. So, like, obviously sometimes there's no one else available and you have to suck it up and do it. But if you're feeling off and you're feeling that you can't show up in your best self, we're never like, oh my God, you just need to rock up to work. We're like, if you can find somebody to take that class then come in, because we want them to look after their own mental health as well. And then, like, back to, like, you know, like, me being at 6 a.m, like, I don't want to talk to anyone. About 3 minutes into the class when the music starts going and the lights start going, I'm in the happiest place on earth. So,
0: give Sam 3 minutes, everybody, if you're listening. We're speaking.
2: Yeah, exactly right. A coffee on the way to work in 3 minutes and I'm the happiest man on earth. But before that, you don't want to talk to me.
0: Now, you've made the link between Pride Month and Men's Mental Health Month on your Instagram. And, of course, you run the fitness studio and you live that life. Lifestyle, but fitness isn't just physical, is it? How much is it actually mental?
2: Oh, it's, I mean, being able to get there is completely mental, right? Like, that, setting up that routine. And I think the biggest tips I have in that sort of way is you need to pick something that's easy and accessible for you. You might have a gym that is like you really want to go to, but sometimes if it's not, say, on your route home, you might not be consistent with it. So sometimes it's just like finding something that's really consistent, finding people that you can go there that you're excited to see. Because the gym industry is really interesting. Like, I kind of run a business where everybody wants to do it, but sometimes they really don't want to do it when it comes to the time to do it, if that makes sense. So, like, you need to find something that you're going to be able to do no matter sort of like what mood you're in, which again connects back to why I've tried to create a space that is open to people no matter what sort of mood they're in.
1: Yeah, so I guess it's all about motivation. And my question for you, Sam, what song motivates you the most?
2: Oh, if you've also been watching or following my Instagram, you know I'm a massive Swiftie.
1: Yes.
2: and I have this remix by Disco Lions, which is a remix of the song Style by Taylor Swift. And I reckon I've played that class. I would say played that song in a class like 2,000 times. Like, when my members hear it go off, they go, oh, fuck, here he goes again, the same remix. So I'd have to say that's my favourite song for sure.
1: I've jotted it down.
2: Give it a listen, everyone. Yeah.
0: Well, we're going to be heading to a short break. We're going to come back, continue our conversation with Sam Stanton. Call and text through any health and fitness questions you might have. What's the number, Trent?
1: It's 0427 569-949 to text, or if you want to call, 1300-569-949.
0: And before then, let's hear Die Die, the official FIFA World Cup 2026 song in support of FIFA Global Citizen Education Fund, which aims to raise $100 million US by the end of the tournament, so until the 19th of July, to provide children around the world with access to quality education and football opportunities.
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0: You're listening to Game On at Joy 94.9 with Jax and Trent. And as we do each week, we celebrate inclusion, pride, community and the power of sport to bring people together. And this week, because it's Radiothon week, we are kicking goals. And because, of course, it's JL's annual fundraiser.
1: Yes, it is. And so we are kicking goals because we're kicking goals with joy. Because every show had to pick something with joy.
0: That's right.
1: And Jax, you picked kicking goals with joy, which is perfect because we've heard from Brenda, she's kicking goals. I've mentioned I'm kicking goals. Sam's kicking goals. We're all kicking goals.
0: That's right. We want you to kick goals. And, of course, you can actually win a membership 6 months to Fluid Fitness. So send a text in, send us a message and become a member.
1: Yeah. Numbers 0427 569-949 to text, or you can call 1-300-569-949.
0: And, of course, Sam Stanton has his own gym. He's the owner of Studio 360 Sports in Adelaide. He's a fitness coach, DJ, podcast host and participant on Married at First Sight Australia, proud member of the Rainbow Community. I just thought I'd say because I know you love it.
1: And
0: kicking goals. So I thought we'd tap into your expertise. How can people kick goals from your knowledge? Like, got any tips on nutrition, tips on, you know, if they've fallen off the wagon, and also with their what's the best exercise to do to get in shape?
1: Ooh, loaded question.
0: Because Europe's just around the corner. Question. People are going over to Europe for July, August, aren't they?
2: So, no, literally, gay games Euro summer is here.
0: So, to get a Euro body, what do we do?
2: Well, I think with that, I think the first thing to do is, like, to stop chasing aesthetics, because I think a big thing that we're falling into is, like, social media, seeing somebody else's body and then, like, wanting to look like them, which will never, ever, ever happen, because just like our faces are different, our bodies are different, right? We're always going to look different to everybody else. So if you can try and remove that light chase, but then shift that mind frame into just wanting to be as fit and healthy as you can, I think you're going to have a lot more success, because instead of, like, chasing an end goal, you're just, like, on a continuous journey towards, like, being healthier and, like, being fitter throughout your life. I think in terms of falling off the wagon, the biggest tip or advice I've had success with in the past is, if you fall off the wagon, stop waiting until Monday, or stop waiting until the beginning of the year or the beginning of the month to get back into it. Like, if whatever you make that decision, if it's a Wednesday afternoon and you've had a, like, really unhealthy morning, you know, you've been lounging around, you've been eating junk for the last few days, and you just have that decision, like, oh, I'm going to start being healthy now, then just do it then. Like, do it in the moment, be like, I'm going to have a healthy dinner, and start it off, like, straight away from there. Because when you wait, and then what that creates is this, like, mentality that once you stuff up once, then you have to start from scratch the next week again, where you're going to slip up all the time. But if you can just, like, keep the majority of your day healthy in the majority of your life, then it won't matter when those slip ups happen, because they won't become binges where you, like, lose the plot for, like, 4 or 5 days because you had one bad meal. And on the flip side of that, try and give yourself those rewards that don't cut off things cold turkey. Like, if you like chocolate, find a way that you can have it and not, like, cut yourself off so that you don't find yourself binging on it. So, like, those sweet treats or whatever it is, like, keep that in your life, but try not to cut things out that bring you joy, in the spirit of bringing joy, kicking joy. What are we doing here?
0: We're kicking goals with joy.
2: How do I say it?
1: Kicking goals with joy. So what you're saying is, instead of having
2: the chocolate,
1: the 3 scoops of ice cream, maybe cut it down to 1. Not cutting it all out.
2: Yeah, or like 3 scoops of ice cream you do just on the weekend, you know, like, or you have it 1 scoop every day, whatever's going to work for you. But, like, I do encourage, like, for people who are trying to say, let's say lose weight, to look at, do some diary tracking of food for a couple of weeks, just to give them a bit more understanding of how many calories they're actually intaking.
1: Yeah.
2: And then you can kind of roughly work out how much you should be eating based off that. There's so many calculations, especially with AI and stuff now, to work out roughly how much you should be eating for your, like, height and weight. And then from there, just eyeball it, because, like, again, if you have to measure your food all the time, that's going to make it really hard to be consistent with it. So, but if you have no education around how many calories you're actually intaking, it is a good thing to do for a couple of weeks to get like an idea of how much you're intaking. So it's probably my best goals for nutrition, and same with like falling off the wagon of the gym. Like if you on a Wednesday decide that you want to get back into the gym, don't wait till Monday, just go to the gym on Wednesday, because that's just one more day in the pocket.
1: Yeah. Yeah. Quickly, I wanted to just very quickly go back and check. You were saying about the whole social media, its impact on people's perceptions of body image. Like, is that something you're still seeing, that people are coming in and comparing themselves and wanting to match what they look like to what someone online looks like?
2: 100%. I think, like, there's a lot more education around it. And I think we've gone from the days where I feel like so many people would have like a screenshot as their background on their phone of the ideal body they wanted to chase, which is just crazy because, like, again, like I said, you're never going to look like that. You may be as fit as that person in that photo or like as healthy as that person, but you're not going to look like them because they are them, right?
1: Hmm.
2: But I think with social media, like even like it might be happening at a more subconscious level, like not so obvious, like it's not like a picture on the phone. It's like you're scrolling the phone and you're following certain type of people and you want to look and be like them. But you're not also not getting a like full look into their life. And you're also looking at like someone, we control our social media, right? So we're going to upload the pictures where we look the best, where the lighting is the perfect, you know? Like it's not how people look normally day to day. So you're almost chasing something that could be like not even possible to look like that all the time.
1: Mm.
0: Well, Sam, thank you so much for joining us on Game On tonight. And there's three words you said which really stood out for me. I'm going to take on board. Keep the chocolate. I really liked you when you said that.
2: Yeah, no. Hey, my work is done.
1: Yes.
0: Wonderful. Well, thank you so much for your honesty, your vulnerability, and for representing the community in such a powerful way also on Maths with Humour and a Laugh. You've got your Occasionally Funny podcast with co-host Joshua Fox, and you had a really good episode, Naked Dramas and Body Dysmorphia, which I recommend everybody check out. And also you talk about your hilarious search to find a new husband. How's that going?
2: Yeah, pretty good.
0: All right. Okay. We might have got an exclusive, yeah, a bit of a scoop there, but our trying. Yeah. And if you want to know any more.
2: I will just quickly say that tickets are still available. So any Adelaide listeners, anyone listening, we've still got tickets available for the Play With Pride event next Friday.
0: Yes, Play With Pride.
2: Jump on it.
0: Sky City Ballroom, North Terrace, Adelaide, Friday 26th of June, 2:30 to 4:30. 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You can check out what Sam's got to say, Ash Brazil, Lee Ryswick, Dominic Clark. It's going to be an amazing event. Thanks for joining us on the show tonight and for helping us kick goals.
2: Of course. No worries at all, guys. Awesome. Thank you so much.
1: Thanks, Sam.
0: Awesome. Stay with us. That's because we're heading to the US next. Chat with our on-the-ground Game On arriving reporters for the FIFA Men's World Cup 2026. But we're going to be hearing the official song in 1998 sung by Ricky Martin, The Cup of Life, mm-hmm. for the French FIFA World Cup.
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0: to Game On and Joy 94.9, your home of inclusive sport and storytelling with Jax and Trent. It's Radiothon Week, Joy's annual fundraising event to keep Joy on air so we can keep kicking goals and sharing positivity and opportunity in sport. Well, the FIFA World Cup is the biggest single sport event on the planet, an expanded 48-team format, co-hosted, of course, 16 cities in the United States, Canada, Mexico. It kicked off on June 11, and there'll be little to no sleep for the fans until the final on July the 19th. And who's lucky enough to be there? Our next guest, Lee Shaw, Vice President, Melbourne Rovers, and David Safina, sports journalist, who join us from Seattle, which is playing host to matches at the 2026 FIFA World Cup. We are so envious of you both. Are you, Trent?
1: So envious. Oh, my God. David, Lee, how are you both?
2: Yeah, I'm very well. David, how's your voice? Look, I've seen better days, guys, but look, it was so worth it. I'm still recovering from Vancouver.
1: Oh, my God.
2: Well, look. Which was how many days ago? Three days ago now. We're in a World Cup fever. We don't know what day it is. We just go by fixtures. It's a few days to go until our next game, and that's all we know.
1: Yeah, well, look, this first question I've got for you, you've kind of already answered it just by the sound of your voices. However, we obviously know the Socceroos have had a sensational start to their World Cup campaign, but tell us from the ground, what was it like being at the game for the Socceroos when they won over Turkey? Give us the tea.
2: I mean, if we walk you through what happened on that day for us, we met with the Green and Gold Army, who are a supporters group that had arranged a march from where their base was. And that had probably, I'm going to say, about 500 to 600 people in this march through the centre of Vancouver. And we marched down to a sports bar and joined them there for their kind of Q&A and their panel. It's really, really fun. And then after that, headed into the stadium. So the stadiums have a lot of activation, a lot of like DJs, a lot of like you go through the security, you see all their sponsor stands and all that kind of stuff. And it's really like just a complete mix of colours and backgrounds and of people. So you've got your locals there who jump on the background of like having the World Cup in their city and are excited for it. You've got like, well, we had a lot of Turkish fans there. And then we had just a sea of gold. There's so many Aussie fans streaming into that stadium, and we were sat in the thick of Australian fans just behind the goal. And the atmosphere, as soon as we got, I mean, as soon as even outside, it was electric. And as we took our seats, classic chants of Waltzing Matilda, Aussie, Aussie, Aussie, and everything else just kept on going. It was just building and building and building. The game itself, Australia grew into that game. The opening kind of like few minutes, or probably the opening 10 minutes, Turkey were growing in confidence. Their fans were growing in confidence. The stadium itself, really, the roof was closed, so it held in that noise. But as Australia grew into that game, their fans started to quieten. And that was kind of as she started to really sense something was going to happen. And it did. So it was fantastic. It was brilliant, especially the opening goal. The roof just went off that stadium. And then going into the second half and doubling that lead gave everybody that confidence that we'd see that through. So it's pretty incredible. Vancouver itself was electric that night. We had a friend who didn't go to the game. And he, to be honest, was there for Vancouver and not for soccer itself. But he went to a sports bar and said that the centre of Vancouver was just, it was like being in a very busy festival. You just could not move, and everybody was out watching it in the streets. Pretty incredible, really.
1: How good.
3: Yeah, I'd have to second that, Trent. And what's been pretty amazing is it was a home crowd for Australia overseas. I've never seen so many Aussies in one stadium in a foreign country ever before. They even took buses from Whistler, which is known as like Little Australia.
1: Yeah.
3: So I think the ski slopes were not operating for the whole day because all the Aussies were at stadium. And it was phenomenal. We had a police escort, and I know Lee said 600. I think Lee, it was more like 10,000 people. I think you put that very modestly. So
4: I am a modest person.
3: You are a modest person. But I've never seen so many Aussie fans in one spot. And the Canadians were going for us. When that goal went off, there's like the roar around the stadium, the Turkish fans, which were loud voices, Lee mentioned earlier, were up and about early. But as soon as Nestria Agunda put that goal in, it just changed things. And the Aussies were vocal. Yeah, it was an amazing atmosphere. I think probably one of the best Australian sporting moments this country has had left in the last 20 years. So if I could go back and do it all again, I would not change a thing because it was amazing.
0: We're speaking with Lee and David. They're on the ground. They're our Melbourne Rovers roving reporters for the FIFA World Cup. Let's have a listen to those two goals.
4: Over the top, here's Nestori. Great first touch. Nestori, a good now. Oh, my word. It's a Nestori moment in Vancouver.
5: And a quick transition. We catch Tokai Napan, and there's a space for Nestori. It's a great forward run and a fantastic ball from Oakon Insta. And then the composure to finish is superb. Socceroos 1-0.
4: And Connor Metcalf, who's on the burst. Metcalf, it opens up beautifully. Oh, my. Connor Metcalf with a goal to save it.
5: And the celebrations continue for the Socceroos.
0: Yes, the celebrations continue for the Socceroos and for Australia. That was thanks to SBS. Now, of course, we are probably going to be supported by the Canadians again, I think, this weekend when the Socceroos are playing America. What's your take on this game?
3: Well, starters, it's going to be an amazing atmosphere, but we are going to be outnumbered, Jackie. There is a lot of Aussies in town, but the US fans, they're in voice. They're every place we go around Seattle, they're all talking about it. We've actually won over a lot of people, though. And this is the thing. The overwhelming thought from the Americans is that how well we played, and this is not going to be an easy game. We had Mike Grella from the Major League Soccer has been talking some trash about the Socceroos, saying it was a layup game, and it is certainly not going to be that. And the Americans definitely think that, too. They think that it's going to be one of their toughest games and probably one of the games of the tournament as well. The amount of neutral fans, Lee, you probably heard as well in the bars and, you know, street, both in Vancouver and here in Seattle, that they're all looking forward to this game just as much as we are as well. And the Socceroos are in with an amazing chance to not only win the game but top the group, which would be the first time they've ever done that, and also set up an amazing game at Levi Stadium if they finish on top of the group, which is where we play our third place game against Paraguay too. So we're all looking forward to it. It's prime time in the US, 12 p.m. 5 a.m. back home in Australia, and we're hoping we're going to see so many fans like we saw at Fed Square go off, and also at Amy Park and Johnson's Park in Geelong and across Sydney, Brisbane. We can't wait for it, and that's the same feeling that we have in here. It's building.
0: That's awesome. Well, Australia went crazy for the last game on the weekend. There was 4.78 million Australians who were watching. Federation Square was packed, Rectangular Stadium, Amy Park, and we had 10,000 people. So we've certainly got World Cup fever here right across Australia. Well, thank you so much, Lee Shaw, Vice President, Melbourne Rovers, David Safina, sports journalist, right there in the thick of the action as the World Cup continues until the event we're actually all looking forward to, which is Madonna performing at the Grand Final halftime show.
3: Really?
2: Really?
6: See, this is this World Cup bubble that we're living in. We had no idea.
0: Now you know. And you need to make sure you're looking up your voices because you've got another game that we need to chat to you about, which is Paraguay, Australia, San Francisco Bay on Thursday, the 25th of June, your time.
2: Yeah, if any of your listeners can give us tips on how to save our voices in the meantime and restore them, that would be amazing.
0: Well, we'll put the call out.
3: I second that. we look forward to it, guys. Thanks so much. And, we hope that when we talk to you next, we're celebrating a second Socceroos victory.
0: Aussie, Aussie, Aussie.
1: Oi, oi, oi.
2: Oi, oi, oi.
0: Awesome. Thank you so much. Well,
3: see you guys.
0: And hopefully this time, Trent, you won't be studying. You'll actually be watching the game. Missed the Melbourne Rovers event at Harlow. There were 75 people there. It was all happening.
1: I saw the pictures. Mm-hmm. I heard all about it.
0: Big
1: FOMO.
0: Next time you'll be there. Awesome. Well, stay with us as we wrap up the show.
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0: And that's a wrap for the show. A massive thank you to Brenda Bress singing with Joy with a pop-up choir. Stick around because it's 7:30 o'clock tonight on the Open Table. That's happening.
1: Ooh, live.
0: Yes. So Brenda's going to be becoming Kylie.
1: Oh, gold hot pants, wasn't it?
0: Yeah, that's right. I can't wait to see what that looks like. Sam Stanton, owner of Studio 360, sports, fitness coach, DJ, podcast host and participant on Married at First Sight, came on the show with tips on how to kick goals with your nutrition, fitness and mindset. Of course, you can check him out at an event, Play with Pride at Adelaide University Sport and Fitness, which will be amazing. That's the 26th of July. Davis Athena and Lee Shaw, you just heard from, our FIFA Men's World Cup roving reporters live in the US. And, of course, you, Trent McWhinney.
1: Oh, thanks, Jax.
0: For being an amazing, sensational co-host and kicking goals with me across the hour. Now, we have on offer the six-month membership to Fluid Fitness, thanks to Paul and Philippe. Who is in the running?
1: So we have had some fabulous people signing up for us. We've had Stacey from Victoria, Wayne from Queensland, and Adam also from Victoria signing up for new memberships.
0: Thank you so much for contributing the joy, because every single dollar keeps Joy on air and makes sure diverse voices are on air and that we can keep sharing all the positivity of inclusive sport right across Australia and around the world. Have a great sporty night.
1: Bye-bye.
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0: and would like to acknowledge any brother boys or sister girls listening to the show. Now, it is, of course, Radiothon. Radiothon! Radiothon! Oh, Radiothon, my God! So Radiothon. Sexy and huge and big! But, of course, what that means is that it is time for us to turn to you, our beautiful listeners, and we want you to give it to us.
1: Please.
0: Give it to us hard. And so, of course, what you can do, you can go to joy.org.au and you can join, renew, or donate and become one of us. One of us. But this is, of course, Hide and Seek. Radiothon, it's the time of year where we ask people to support independent queer media so we can continue to give it to you as much as we humanly can. Because Hide and Seek, it's not just about one lot of people. It's about everyone who is kinky, who's queer, who's perverted, who's realistically not safe for work.
1: Yes, that's why we're airing like 9 o'clock in the evening.
0: I know, right? But we are also joined tonight by a couple of luminaries of our community. We have got two people who we've heard on Hide and Seek a few times before. We do, of course, have Johnny from Melbourne Leather and Liam, Australian Leatherman 2025, who recently competed at International Mr. Leather. And we will be talking to them all in just a moment. But because it's Radiothon, we're asking a really big question. What does it mean to have a queer radio station that will hold space for conversations about the kink and fetish community? But before we get into that, there is one more thing I'm going to say, and that's, so to the guy who was messaging me on Scruff up in Sydney on the weekend, W from Sydney, thank you very much for the lovely chats. I promise I'm going to make time to see you next time I'm up. It just didn't work with uni. It wasn't my fault. I promise. So, Johnny.
2: There you go. Is this mic on? I have no idea.
0: Yes, this mic is on. Yes. So, welcome. For listeners who may not know about Melbourne Leather, just give us the short version, who you are, what Melbourne Leather does, and what kind of community it creates.
2: Oh, the short version. Yes. I'm not sure I have one of those. Melbourne Leather is an inclusive group that actually meets at DT's once a month on the Friday, second Friday of the month. And we have all sorts of people that come, like, name it, the pronouns, we just accept everyone. And it's great to actually have so many
0: people. By the way, if you aren't familiar with DTs, we are talking about the hotel in Richmond and not the medical condition.
2: That's right. Yes. 132 Church Street, I think.
0: Yes.
3: That's good.
2: Cool. Yeah. So, yeah.
0: Good pizza.
2: Yes, good pizza. So what was the other question? We've been going for 2 years now. We got together because there was no real space for an all-inclusive leather group. And we've been well supported by quite a few different people, including Liam. And we've supported a lot of people as well with their events. And we do like cloakrooms for fetish events, and we do quite a bit. So, yeah.
0: And also, we do have no stranger to the Joy airwaves. We have Liam. Liam, you have been back in front of a microphone for the first time in how long?
3: I think the last time I was on Joy was 2022. I have deigned to come back Southside.
0: Thank you.
3: Here I am. Hi.
0: Oh, welcome. Well, okay. So for those who aren't aware, you are Australian Leatherman 2025. You've only just been replaced by a younger model.
3: I am Mr. Australian Leather.
0: Mr. Australian Leather.
3: Thank you very much.
0: Yes. And you've just been replaced by a younger model.
3: Yes. Joy 94.9's very own Cal Hawke from Well, Well, Well.
0: Yeah. Yes. And you just represented Australia at International Mr. Leather.
3: Yes. I was part of the Australian Olympic team. There were four of us.
0: Yes.
3: It was an absolute pleasure to be there beside my three brothers, Jacob from Queensland, Louise from Sydney, and, of course, BB from Melbourne.
0: Folks, we are going to get all of you on air as soon as we can because it is so wonderful to have such a great contingent of Australians there all together.
2: We should also mention there was Jody, who was actually one of the judges.
0: Yes, Jody.
2: Yeah.
0: Who we absolutely adore was actually on the show a few years ago for when we were over at Geared.
2: Yep.
0: And Jody is an absolute

0: firecracker of the Australian leather community.
1: Mm-hmm. And if we're talking about that, then we also have to talk about the seven or so Australians who were also there, including Johnny, as awesome. Our cheerleader squad, our backup.
0: How did they do with the human pyramid?
2: It wasn't that. It was the screaming. I had a sore throat than most nights.
1: They were. I think they were better at the human centipede.
3: From the screaming?
0: And that just got us taken off air. Okay, guys, time for us to go.
1: No. It's past 9 p.m. It's fine.
0: So, look, when people outside of the scene, they hear about leather, a lot of the time they get a bit scared. They think that we're freaks, that we're weirdos. They might picture a look at first, the jackets, the harnesses, boots, bars, flags, titles. But from inside the community, what does leather mean to each of you?
1: Well, I mean, it means so many different things to so many different people. Like, first of all, we are freaks, but we're more fun than you think.
0: Yes.
1: And we're not nearly as intimidating as you think. We're still all just like big old queerdos playing sexy dress ups and forming our own communities.
0: I know, right?
2: It's I would like to say it's really a connection of a brother. Like today I was at IKEA just getting some food, right? And this lady had the most amazing leather jacket on, right?
0: You had to get those balls in your mouth.
2: No, I never met this woman before, never had any conversation with her before, but her leather jacket, I knew exactly what it was. And I knew it was a heritage piece. And I ended up speaking to her for about, 15 minutes about her jacket and where she'd been and all that sort of stuff. So it's not just about the connection that we have within our community. It's a connection that you can grab when you're outside of the community as well.
1: I think it also can, there's that broader sort of macro sense of what leather is, but there is also the much more micro sense of what leather means to you physically. And for I guess most of us, it is starting from a fetish perspective. Like, this is something I wear to feel horny, to feel sexy. Mm. And it starts for a lot of us that way and then broadens out. And then we find the other people who are part of our tribe.
0: Mm. And
2: yeah, I definitely did that because I started wearing leather to feel brave.
1: Yeah.
2: Yeah.
1: And I started wearing it to get off.
3: So is leather more of like a culture? Is there like a set of values, a history or a community itself?
1: Yeah, I would say absolutely. Yeah. I mean, it's a thing that fluctuates from place to place, from time period to time period. There is not really one set of rules, guidelines, history, culture. Leather here in Australia is different to leather in the US, different to leather in Europe, different to leather in Asia. Mm-hmm. But there is some stuff that sort of overlaps. And I do think, in general, what we consider leather culture is kind of everyone's reinterpretation of what American leather culture is.
0: Yeah.
2: Okay. I think there's also like, we have like the old guard, which actually has respect and culture and hand, we hand down our, did I put this in my mouth or what?
0: Yeah.
2: They're pointing at me about this microphone. Cool. All right. So, we learn to, like, with the old guard, you learn respect, you learn to actually pass on your traditions. With the new guard, or nouveau guard, I'm not sure how to say that. I'm just going to go with that, right? You learn so many different things about, like, what it means to be in leather in a different sort of culture or a different place. Mm-hmm. And, I think there's some amazing things when it comes to, like, the different leather cultures from around the world, not just the States, but also like in Japan and in China and other places. So I find it really amazing to see that.
1: And also, like, in that, old guard wasn't one thing. Old guard was different versions of traditions in different places at different times. And what we sort of like, the term we throw around is new guard. That's kind of old guard in itself now, because that's starting in the 90s. Mm-hmm. So that's not really new at all. And there's sort of this new discussion coming on of what like next guard is, which sort of combines the best of both worlds.
3: So do you think since the US has more exposure in the media, that influenced a lot of the leather communities around the world?
1: It absolutely influences. And again, I think so much of how we understand leather culture does come from that sort of US influence. But I think you can't ever take away the local context of anything. Mm. We are all reinterpreting it. And it's also like, you see different interpretations in Australia. I don't think any of the five major cities in Australia have the exact same leather culture. We have similar overlapping ones, mm-hmm. And they're all quite compatible with each other. And, you know, I'll go up to Brisbane and I'll have a great time because I like what it is. But it is still a different culture up there.
0: Yeah.
1: Every city is a little bit different.
2: And also generations. Mm. So I'm only a couple years older than Liam. It's like by about, I don't know, 20 years.
1: No, not that much older.
2: Really, I don't know about that. Anyway, but I remember like when culture, like the leather culture in Melbourne was like Mandate and a few other places that were actually like very much like the hidden cultures, the closed doors and the actual opened windows, right? Mm-hmm. So it was very, very different back then because you had like the Jackaroos at the lead and you had like, you know, you had like the Glasshouse and you had different places where the women could go and the men could go. And it was like, it was all very different. But now it's like, you know, now it's changing back to that again, where there are places for, you know, like Domina's like Dyke event that just happened was awesome.
1: Yeah.
2: You know, I didn't go, of course, I'm the wrong gender, but I've heard lots of really good reports on it. So, you know, and the you know, that's the thing that leather culture has changed, not just through culture, but also through generations.
0: Okay, so before we go to a break, we are just going to have one more question for both of you. It's Pride Month in much of the world, and so we're into that annual cycle of the no kink at Pride arguments. What do you think is the best response to that if you're in the leather community?
1: I mean, obviously, kink belongs at Pride. Mm-hmm. I do think that there is a responsibility to keep it at least, like, M15 plus.
0: Mm-hmm.
1: Like, this isn't Folsom. But also, who's treating it like Folsom?
0: Yeah.
1: Like, it's this is where like people sort of think the idea of kink at Pride is going directly to Folsom. But that's, like, a different beast entirely. I do think, you know, we shouldn't be going too risque, but we can go risque enough.
0: Yeah. Like if you can handle a person in a bikini at the beach, you can handle someone wearing just their underwear going down a parade.
2: Exactly. Also, like around the world, at Pride marches and Pride times, they have like an area that's actually like a kink space in some places. And so that kink space is actually there for, you know, the ones who actually want to be, like, with their butts out or you know, be a bit kinky. I like that idea. I like the fact that you could, like, have an area that actually is kink-friendly at Pride, but maybe not always as exposed. But I also don't want to hide. I don't want to hide who I am.
1: Yeah, I think a lot of the discourse comes from the idea of just wearing fetish gear is, quote-unquote, violating someone's consent. And it's just sort of this idea that being even vaguely uncomfortable is a violation of consent. And there is so much stuff in the world that makes most people uncomfortable. That doesn't mean you have a right to say that it shouldn't exist.
2: And, we've done marches where when we've come back, the photos have actually gone. They're missing.
1: Yeah.
2: You know, because
0: absolutely.
1: In Mardi Gras, we're SBS always shunted right to the back.
3: All the way to the back,
1: But the leather community, the fetish community, the kink community have always been part of Pride, and we should stay part of Pride.
0: Mm. Absolutely. Mm. And look, the leather and kink communities, they've been part of queer history, queer nightlife, etc. for a very long time, and that's part of why Joy matters, because independent queer media gives us a place to have these conversations with nuance, humour, care, community context, which we don't get to have in mainstream media. 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
0: That's right. You are with the experts here on Hide and Seek on Joy 94.9. And in this segment, we want to focus on local leather community. We want to think not just as an abstract idea, but something that people build, like Lego. Community doesn't just appear somewhere. Someone books the space. They organize the events. They meet the newcomers, explain the etiquette. They teach people what the hankies mean and all of that. And that's true for the leather community. It's also true for Joy. What listeners hear on air is supported by a huge amount of community labor and volunteer work, fundraising, training, production, etc. And that's why Radiothon matters. But to talk about Melbourne Leather, Johnny, take it away. What is Melbourne Leather? What does Melbourne Leather do?
2: So Melbourne Leather is a... Did I not answer this? Hang on.
0: What kind of
2: events? The one thing that I love about Melbourne Leather is that we actually have a social group that meets up, right? Mm-hmm. And it is a group that literally, if you come into the actual space, you'll just see everybody just sitting around having a chat and a talk. Yes, we have door prizes, and are supported by Eagle Leather as well, and Lucretia and Desard, sorry, and a few other of our sponsors. But, you know, we've been working for the last 2 years to actually, you know, gain sponsors as well. But the best thing about it is the connection that everybody has. And it's not just the connection that everybody has right there and then. So we all meet up on that day, but we learn so much about everything else that's happening, right, in the community. So that's, you know, and we always announce what actually is happening as well, if we can, if we know what's going on. And also talk about things that, you know, some people actually come in and they have no leather whatsoever. Right. So we talk about the gifting, which is actually a process that that leather has, where you gift your leather to someone.
0: Mm-hmm.
2: And we talk about, like, you know, you don't have to have leather to turn up. Right. Yeah. You just come and we'll talk to you about leather. If it's for you, that's great. If it's not, come and have a drink anyway.
0: Yeah.
2: Right. Yeah. It's really about the social aspect.
3: So when you're really talking about, like, social aspect, it talks about also community engagement. So could you give us some light on what kind of community engagement Melbourne Leather does?
2: Yeah. So we've actually, what sort of community engagement do we do? So we've worked with a few of the title holders.
0: Mm-hmm.
2: Like Liam.
0: And Liam doing the royal wave there.
2: he's got those waves down pat, I reckon. And that other thumb thing. Cool. We work with a lot of title holders and try and help and assist them if we can. Mm. We try to raise funds and money for them as well, so we can donate back to things like for their charities. Mm-hmm. So Beyond Bricks and Bars. My brain just went blank. It's like, what are some of the other charities we've worked with?
1: Transcend.
2: Yeah, Transcend.
1: Mm-hmm.
2: Yep. Yeah. And
0: Many Coloured Sky.
2: Yeah. We're actually working with Many Coloured Sky at the moment. We're raising money for that as well.
0: Yep.
2: So we try to actually raise money for the areas. So we helped BB with his switchboard as well.
0: Mm-hmm.
2: You know, it's really about trying to help and raise money for those charities. It's not an easy thing to do because, like, we're not a big group, but we try and do as much as we can.
0: Mm.
2: And we've been lucky. We've been given, like wristbands from Laurie Lane to actually help raise funds. We've been supported by Lucretia and Desard and a few other of our sponsors. So the main thing is it's social. Mm-hmm. We support other the whole thing is to actually support other people in the community to step up.
1: Yep.
2: Yeah.
1: If I'm a, as a Melbourne Leather member, I would describe it as a really great grassroots initiative to really help bring in people who maybe don't always get to interact
0: in the spaces. I'm a filthy pervert and I'm going to recruit you.
1: Exactly. Yeah, very much that. Yeah, yeah. There are leather spaces around, but there aren't a lot for the for everyone to mingle together. It's not like a great group dance sort of scenario. Not that we're dancing that much, but DTs. But
0: also, you know,
1: like, there's not a lot that sort of brings everyone together who sort of falls within that I want a like casual, low sensory social experience.
0: Yeah.
1: And that's why I'm a big fan of it.
10: Okay.
1: Yeah. I mean, I love hanging out at the Lead, but I really love Melbourne Leather as well.
0: Yeah. It is actually really nice to be able to go to a space where we're not getting sensory overload from a driving baseline.
2: Yeah. We actually, we do try to provide a space like, that is actually for people who are neurodivergent as well.
1: Hello.
2: So we try to actually provide that quiet space as well.
0: And this just in. We have had our first donation of the show.
10: Yay!
0: I'm going to mention a name that several people here tonight do know. Maffy, thank you very much for your donation.
2: You. Thanks,
0: we
2: Maffy.
0: Adore, Maffy. Adore.
10: Yeah.
0: And, of course, that's coming all the way from country Victoria. Mm-hmm. And I do like saying country Victoria because it is very country of us. So, yes, thank you very much, Maffy, for that. Now, for someone who is listening, like Maffy.
2: Actually, I should say hi, Jamie. Jamie from IML.
1: Oh, yeah. Hi, Jamie.
0: Oh, yeah, hi, Jamie. But for someone who is listening and is curious but nervous about the leather community, what would you want them to know before walking into a leather or kink community space for the first time?
2: Be respectful.
0: Mm-hmm.
2: Talk to people.
0: Yep.
2: If you actually, if you come to a Melbourne Leather event and you feel a little bit out of it, like you may not, Brock, myself, Andrea, Ariana, we're actually really good at actually engaging. So it is actually one of our strengths. And also, ask the questions you want to ask. Don't be afraid.
0: Mm-hmm.
2: Like, we'll answer them. It's okay.
0: Yeah, that's always a really good thing, to actually have a community that wants people to know the answers to the questions.
2: Yeah.
0: Because it can be really intimidating to go up to a half dozen people in leather that look super intimidating, but they are often just complete teddy bears. I remember one of my first experiences in the leather community was being dragged by a group of leathermen to the local sex on premises venue so that we could all watch that week's episode of Star Trek.
10: Wow.
2: I love it.
0: Yeah. It's like, so I thought that this was going in a very different direction, but apparently not.
2: The other thing too, I'd like to say, like my partner is like my husband, not my partner, my husband, is not a leather man at all. Right. And so you can spend your time. If you are with a partner as well, and they are not a leather person, that's absolutely okay as well. Like, you don't have to have that sameness. In fact, I love the diversity. So,
3: yeah. So, like, in your experience, like, what are some of the fears that you get from people who wants to, like, you know, come into the community?
1: Oh, I'm in this. Okay. Hi. I think it's largely that it seems like from the external point of view that everyone's very intimidating. It seems that it's an aggressive hypersexual space. It can seem, if you are gender diverse, that it is very manly and not friendly to those who are gender diverse. So I think there's mostly it boils down to people feeling intimidated about what they don't know, because the unknown is scary.
3: Do you think knowing the right gear also, like if they don't have the right gear?
1: I think there's a lot of people who think that they have to look a certain way before they turn up.
2: That's one thing that drives me insane. Okay. It's like, you don't have to look a certain way. You don't have to have, like, you know, the latest in fashion in leather. It's like, you know.
0: And that's one of the things that I really love too, is that you see, yes, you've got the people who are dressed very traditionally in the bluff attire, but you've got other people who for example, what you're wearing tonight, Johnny, you've got the bright yellow leather shirt.
2: When would I not be wearing yellow?
0: I know, I know. But we'll save that for the show that's about yellow. And, of course, we've got people who are turning up in their colourfully themed pup gear. We've got people showing up in all sorts of stuff. Look, myself, I'm always wearing the kilts.
2: Look, I love the kilt, but, Brock's got his gladiator style.
1: Yeah.
2: Ariana's got her leather, actually corset, like dresser style. Mm. You know, the couple of bartenders actually at DT's, they wear their skirts and their collars.
0: Yeah.
1: Mm-hmm.
2: It's, yeah.
0: I know, right? Look, one of the things I love about this conversation is it shows just how much community does for people who are sex positive and who are wanting to get involved. So it's really, really awesome. And it's also why Radiothon's so important, because Joy's not just a broadcast platform. 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
2: I can't see that. Oh, yeah. This day.

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1: That's right. You're back with the Sexperts here on Hide and Seek on Joy 94.9. And before the break, we heard from Melbourne Leather from Johnny. But now it's time to turn to Liam and talk all things leather title holding, representation, what it means to carry a community with you all the way to Chicago. And, of course, for people outside the scene, a leather title, it might sound like just a competition or a sash, but when you're within the community, there's also a lot of service, there's leadership, there's visibility, there's advocacy. And this, again, connects to why Radiothon is so important, because without queer media, these stories often don't get the platform that they really deserve. So they might be reduced to a spectacle, a fashion, or just a novelty like you'll often see on mainstream media. So on Joy, we get to talk about the community, the meaning and the responsibility. Now, when we were coming in on the back end of Big Buy Questions tonight, I did reveal that one of the guests that we have on the show tonight did, a couple of years ago, come out as bi. And I am, of course, talking about Liam, Mr. Australian Leather 2025. How did it feel to come out as bi textile?
2: I mean, for those who are paying attention, I was always both. It's not my fault that everyone wasn't there back then.
1: I know, right?
2: But I am, that is true, I am the Hannah Montana of the Australian fetish community. I do have the best of both worlds.
1: Oh, I know. You like it both ways.
2: Yes, absolutely.
1: And pun bell. To all of the people who are listening to this live, I'm sorry.
2: I'm not.
1: Okay, so you were the inaugural Melbourne Rubber Man as well.
2: Yes, and I was the first rubber title holder in the Southern Hemisphere. Take that, Bolivia.
1: I know, right? And you represented Australia at Mr. International Rubber. You're, I think you may be the first Australian that I'm aware of who has represented Australia in more than one of the international titles.
2: I think so. I mean, there's a very solid chance of it.
1: Yeah. So what was it like going for the leather title after your time as the first MRM? And why did you put yourself forward again?
2: Yeah, so a couple of reasons. I think, firstly, I was 29 when I was Melbourne Rubber Man, and now I'm 39. It sort of feels like a whole different Liam.
3: It was 20 years.
2: 10. No, well, 20 years. Sorry, you're 20 years older than me.
1: Well, it has taken 10 years to grow your facial hair.
2: Yeah. It sort of happened in the middle there.
3: You are not wrong.
2: It took 5 years.
1: I'm sorry.
2: It immediately started going white as well. It's like, this is bull. So for me, very long story. I got the pleasure and privilege of being a judge for IMSL BB, International Miss Leather and Big Black, in 2024. And it was the first fetish event I'd ever been to where I was kind of not really known. And I was like, well, this is a leather event. I have a lot of leather. I love leather. I'm going to wear both out. And it was kind of the first time that I'd been treated as a serious leather man, where people didn't make snarky comments about me being a rubber guy wearing leather. And then that sort of made me go, hang on, could I have just been a leather man as well this whole time? Has it been me that's been stopping myself having this identity? And I think it's a bit of both. I did get a lot of snarky comments, and it was very annoying. And then it's the other side of that was when they announced that Australian Leather would be taking place in Melbourne in 2025. And as far as I couldn't tell, as far as I could tell, there wasn't going to be a contestant from Victoria. And at that point, there had never been a contestant from Victoria in Mr. Australian Leather. I felt very strongly that there should be a contestant. And then if I felt that strongly, then why not me? Why not use this as an opportunity also to show myself off as a leather man in my own right, as well as being a rubber man?
3: Okay. For as long as I've known you, you've always been both.
2: Exactly.
3: I've seen you in green leather. I've seen you in green rubber. I've seen you in like...
2: I sometimes wear blue.
3: Rarely.
2: I wore it on stage at IML.
3: Oh, you did actually. That's true.
2: Yeah, take that.
4: So speaking of like stage, for our listeners who might assume a title is mostly about performance or appearance, how would you explain the service side of being a leather title holder?
2: I think every title holder has a different interpretation of what it means.
3: Okay.
2: For me personally, I think it really comes, especially I guess in an Australian context, it comes down to a sort of dual role as cheerleader and ambassador. Mm. I see it as maybe not necessarily being exactly so specifically driven to service exactly, but like, and a lot of people do take it that way, but I guess that's kind of where an ambassadorial role comes in. For me, I think it's about representing the community. It's about making people feel welcome in the space, making people feel comfortable to try leather, to turn up to events, to engage with the community. I think it's about, I mean, I wouldn't say that I am, I don't have the most intersectionalities, but for me as a weird, lanky, like awkward, geeky guy, I feel like it's important to, you know, stand up for other people like me who often feel like they don't belong in these spaces because we are awkward and lanky and geeky. And, you know, neurodivergent. And so, therefore, I can make people who see themselves in me feel welcome in these spaces.
1: Yeah. Mm. And, look, for you just got back from competing at International Mr. Leather.
2: Yep.
1: What was that experience like, and how did it compare to your experiences at MIR?
2: Well, firstly, I will say that having I will retrospectively change my opinion of what I thought MIR was. That felt like a variety show. This was Miss Universe. Like, this was the pageant. Yeah. And I know we're not supposed to call it a pageant, but this was a pageant. And also, it felt a little bit like I joined a cult.
3: Yeah. I'm pretty sure you did.
2: Yeah. But I'm like, I'm really happy to be in the cult.
1: Yeah. Like, because IML has a bunch of its own traditions. And
2: there's some ritual aspect to it. Which,
1: yeah, very much so.
2: Which at one point when, I'm not going to say exactly what happened because I don't know also that I'm allowed to, but there was a part of it where everything was like getting really heady and I was like trying not to laugh. And then it got to the part where I was involved and I started crying like everyone else was. So like they got me. It's such a cool, fun experience. It was unlike anything I've been in before, even having done three other contests up to this point. So it was really cool. And it was great to be there as like a strong Australian team. I don't know how exactly everyone viewed us, but I know there was a strong sense that we were like a united four. Yeah. But we weren't a clique. Like, we were dispersed. We were like...
1: So, it wasn't season five?
2: No, it was definitely not that. We were, like, the four of us, I think, were, like, some of the tightest people there. No pun intended. There we go. But we didn't hang out in a clique. We, like, spread out. We made a lot of friends. We were mostly in different groups, with everyone else being early on in the contest and me being right at the end. I was contestant 62 or 68. So we like had very different schedules. And I think we like did a really great job of showing off the diversity that we have down here. And also just, I don't know, making a lot of friends. And like, you know, it does, I mean, this is so cliche, but it really applies. The real prize was the friends you made along the way.
1: Yeah. And you did really, really well. You came in the top 20.
2: I did come, yes.
1: Yes, repeatedly, I hope.
2: Not as much as I would have liked.
1: No.
2: But yes, I was in the top 20.
1: But that's huge.
2: I mean, I didn't imagine a scenario where only one of us made it. I was sure two of us were going to. So, like, when they called me, I was ecstatic. And then it gets fewer and fewer people. And then all of a sudden, I'm the only one standing on that lineup. And I kept trying to, I turned around and I kept trying to find everyone. And I could only find Jacob. And I just turned around and mouthed, "I'm sorry." And then I spent the first half of that, like, final sequence freaking out about everyone else, freaking, like, how they were doing. So I do feel a little bad that I didn't like revel in that moment, but I guess that was the true experience at the time. I was hurting for my brothers and, I mean, they were probably hurting more.
1: Yeah. And of course, we can't talk about, everything that's happened at IML without mentioning who won. Honey Davenport, who many listeners would actually know from Drag Race, went on to win the title, but there's been some really disappointing response to that from some people in the leather community.
3: I think that the thing is that all leather men have other parts to themselves.
1: Yeah. Mm-hmm.
3: They're not just Leathermen. They have a background. Some are drag queens.
1: Yeah.
3: You know, and, you know, over the years, I've seen many a drag queen in leather.
1: Yeah.
3: You know, I've seen many people who actually are, you know, heads of corporations or, you know, or amazing nurses who have been, you know, leather people. It doesn't mean that you have to be one way or one thing. And I think it is disappointing to see that that was the case.
1: Yeah.
2: I will say, though, I think it's just, it's. I don't think it's actually been that many people. I would
1: it's
2: say
1: it's just been a loud few.
2: Well, yeah, there was like a loud, maybe like four or five people who are just like stuck in this like Tom of Finland fantasy circle jerk idea of what leather is.
1: And they're not. Or Tom of France is the case.
2: Well, yes, indeed. And like, I don't think that anyone really gives a crap what those people think. I think the response in response to that was far higher.
1: Yeah.
5: But also,
1: okay. Sorry. There we go.
6: Oh, there we go. But also, let's be very honest about it. Tom of Finland is a type of drag.
1: Yeah.
6: 100% it is a play on gender.
1: Completely. Like, yeah. I look at myself, my time in the fetish community, I've been John Cock, I've been Master Flea, I've been Barbary Lion, I've been Sister Batril Season 3. Like, literally, my time in the Sisters of Perpetual Indulgence, that was my name. It's like, we collect identities, we collect ways to present ourselves as people in the fetish community and the queer community generally, because it's like, what part of ourselves do we want to put forward today? Yeah.
2: And I personally think that while it has been disappointing that some people reacted that way, I do think the vast majority, including, I would say, pretty much everyone in my in our IML class has come out and been like, shut up, you dork.
6: Yeah. Oh, honestly. Yeah. But also, this is definitely something that you've experienced as well, Liam, is like people coming up to you and saying, you're not really a leather man because you're into rubber.
2: Yeah, exactly. Mm. Like, and to that I say, shut up, you dork.
6: Yeah, shut up, dorks.
3: I was going to say, like, Honey was actually amazing. Like,
1: yeah.
3: That, I spoke to them after the event and I asked them about what was their inspiration for their coat. And they said it was definitely Priscilla, Queen of the Desert. I said every Australian would have understood that.
2: Yeah. I will say I did not like that coat, but purely because they put my stuff next to Honey's stuff in the backstage area after we made the top 20. Aww. And Honey put that coat on the table, and there was no room for me to get ready.
6: That's fair.
2: I now have a vendetta against that coat.
1: Okay, that's fair. Okay. Now, of course, how has the experience of your title year and IML changed your relationship to the leather community or to yourself?
2: I'm not sure it has that much. I have a stack of new friends. I have a whole bunch of new places I can stay abroad. I guess to me, I would say that mostly it has just felt like a really nice way to close it out. It's just like I had a lot of title drop after Melbourne Rubber Man, and I felt really weird about my identity and really weird about my place in the community.
1: Yeah.
2: It was not great.
1: Yeah.
2: I was also like 29. Yeah. Actually, no, I think I was 30
1: by
2: the point.
1: I remember we talked about it at the time and
2: I felt crushed. This time, I feel great. Like, I feel like I ended it on, like, a positive note. I feel like I did everything I could to make the year as successful as I possibly could. And now I'm, you know, I'm happy that I don't have to be Beyonce anymore. I can just be Michelle for a bit.
1: Awesome. And, of course, that's such a strong reminder of why representation really matters, including in the media, because somewhere, someone who is listening who has never heard people talk about the leather community this way before, not as a joke, not as something shameful, not as something hidden, but as a community, as an identity, as a connection. And that's what shows like Hide and Seek make possible, and it's what Radiothon helps to protect. So during Radiothon, we are asking you to help keep that possible. We are asking you to help support Joy. And so, if you think that stories like this, like conversations like this, are important, become a member, renew, donate, or encourage someone else to listen, because that's what makes all of this possible. You're with the Sexperts on Hide and Seek.
5: And what about those special bottles that you can now buy?
1: Oh, yeah, the sniffer bottles.
5: Yeah, the sniffer bottles.
1: Okay, a lot of those that I've seen, it's actually more like a plastic cap that's been 3D printed that you can screw onto your existing popper bottle.
5: Ah.
1: And that way you put it up to your nose and
5: it's... No spill.
1: Oh,
5: that's the best.
6: Yeah. The age we live in.
1: I know. It's amazing what you can do with a pervert and 3D printer these days.
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1: And we're not going to cut anything out of this because we have been talking tonight with Radiothon about local community, about title holding, international representation, the work of keeping leather culture alive. And let's bring it back to Radiothon and to the bigger question. Why does it matter that kink communities have a platform? Now, we have had some messages come in. We have had a couple of messages from Little Jace saying that I find as a non-binary person that the leather community for me is more accepting and takes me on board and encourages me to be the best me I can be. I don't have to try and be something else when I'm around the Melbourne leather crew. I can be the beautiful non-binary Little Jace. And that's 100% true, Jace. You absolutely can.
6: Yeah, work, Jace.
1: Yeah. And Melbourne Leather has also enabled Little Jace to learn more about who I am and my own gender. I am continuously discovering new things about me that have been there all along. Love, Little Jace.
5: Aww.
3: That's really nice.
2: Okay.
1: Like, Little Jace is just such an absolute sweetheart. And I remember when I first came to the community here in Melbourne, Little Jace was there and just being so helpful and being super sweet to everyone. So it's like, always lovely to see them around supporting events and doing all of the things they do. So that's really awesome. And now from Daryl, we've got love hearing from Liam and Johnny. Love that leather is not just black. It's a great way to express yourself and feel true to yourself and how proud you feel, not only to be gay, but a leather man. Oh,
5: sweet.
2: I love being a pervert.
1: Yeah, I know. I mean, isn't it awesome to be filthy?
2: Yeah.
1: So, look,
6: I'll wash, but I'll never be clean.
1: And that is 100% true, Craig. You are a dirty, dirty boy.
6: And I love it.
1: You are, like, the dirtiest of all of the queens here because all of us are just so wonderfully pure and demure and then there's trash.
6: Yeah. Correct.
1: Yeah. So, look, because if out, like, bring it back to Radiothon. If our communities don't have their own platforms, other people tell our stories for us. And one of the things that I keep saying, I learnt this one looking at cinema, talking about the leather community, where you had movies like 8mm or things like that, where virtually every movie was going... kinky people are either going nuts, killing people, or going nuts and killing people. Mm-hmm. And that's like...
3: We watched very different movies.
1: Well, mainstream movies. Mainstream movies, they demonized us. They made us look like we were mentally unstable. They made us look like we were, so deeply problematic. It's like, leather people are quite capable of having sex with a whole lot of other people without causing any trouble, whereas Republican lawmakers keep getting banned from bathrooms.
6: Yeah, some of us aren't going nuts. We're just nutting.
1: I know, right?
2: And we are definitely capable of having sex with a lot of people. That is true.
1: Yes. Yeah. Yeah. So, look, during Pride Month, as we said earlier in the show, we often hear queer communities having arguments about no kink at Pride. What should be public? What makes us look too much in the mainstream, how kink and leather can be essentially flashpoints in those arguments. How do you think that queer media should handle those conversations?
2: Shut up, dorks.
6: I honestly,
2: I don't know that I have a great answer for that. I do think that queer media, specifically queer media, has a responsibility to not join in on the caricaturization and making like silly jokes. I mean, I feel like I see a lot of like queer media just talking about haha, leather daddy's wearing harness, blah blah blah, and not quite really portraying us in any sort of accurate, in-depth, three-dimensional light.
1: Yeah.
2: So I think queer media has a responsibility to, you know, bring us into the table. Into the table. Yeah, screw it. Let's go with that.
1: Yeah.
2: Of just, you know, giving us like true representation to show that we are three-dimensional fun weirdos.
6: Yeah. Yeah, like I think that like queer culture is inherently pinned on satire.
1: Mm-hmm.
6: But there's a difference between laughing at us and laughing with us.
1: Yes.
2: Yeah.
6: And I think that's what media really has to like toe that line of laughing with us and being on our side and not laughing at us and othering us.
2: Yeah, like we have our own in-jokes and things that we laugh about and like get in on it.
3: I think the media actually has always kink-washed, you know, it's like, and I think the reason they do that is because their fear that exposure to kink would actually make them kinky, and I don't think that's going to happen. If you're kinky, you're kinky. If you're not, you're not. And leather has nothing to do with that. It's right. But I think
1: exposure to bodybuilders did not make me thin. I tried. I tried that.
3: It just made me horny.
1: I exposed myself to a lot of bodybuilders.
6: Yes, it in fact enlarged a certain part of your body.
3: Yeah. But I think the media is actually constantly, you know, doing this thing where our ability to actually like to reveal kink or to talk about kink in public spaces or at chill out or at Mardi Gras or wherever it is there is this area where it's all just shut down. And I think like it's shut down for the women, it's shut down for the men, it's shut down for the trans community, it's shut down for all of our alphabet. And I think that's a real big mistake, because what it does is it closes the doors to just men, just women, just everybody else. And that's a mistake.
1: Yeah.
6: I also think, you go, Janice.
4: Okay, yeah. So you were talking about those things. And like, what is the misconception about leather or kink community that you would love to retire? Like, bury to the, like, bury.
2: I guess that we're all, like, unapproachable, one-dimensional stereotypes. We're just playing sexy dress-ups. Like, come talk to us.
4: Yeah. So it's not only for like just one body type.
2: No, it's not one race, body type,
4: age, gender, sexuality.
2: Yeah, we are an incredibly diverse array of people.
3: You know, when my sister was younger, and you know, she's a she identifies as dyke, and you know, she was a leather girl. Like, she rode a motorbike and did all of that. And you know, I come from a very rainbow family, so you know, my niece is trans, And there's a whole lot of, you know, community that I have in my own personal life. And so I want that connection to everybody, not just one person. And when you say, what do I think is actually the thing that I want to actually get rid of, is that we are one community in either male, female, or, you know, one space. We are a huge community in so many spaces.
1: And we have just had a membership come in, Erin from Victoria, who has also chosen to donate. So thank you very much, Erin.
3: Thank you, Erin. Is that the Erin we know? If it is, thank you.
1: I assume it is because, well, no other Erin would be up this late.
3: That's true.
1: I mean, it's like get some sleep, people. No. But Craig, you were going to ask a question there.
6: Yes, I was going to say, what do you guys think about the difference between, say, kinks and or leather as a fetish and then also as a lifestyle choice? And how do you think that fits in to how the media represents our communities?
2: I mean, I guess that's it again. We are portrayed often very one-dimensionally, and there is a lot of different interpretations. There is, you know, leather as sometimes it's just a catch-all for queer kink community. Sometimes it really just does come down to, I have a fetish for this specific textile. Sometimes it's like, this is a uniform for me practicing BDSM and my kinks. So I think, really, and I think this is a conversation we don't actually have enough in the leather community itself, that there are different ways to interpret this thing that we're into. And then that's where I think a lot of the sort of infighting in the community happens, because people are like, no, this is what it is. And someone else is like, no, this is what it is. And the answer is, it's all of those things.
5: Yeah.
2: So, I mean, if we can't quite get it right, how do we expect the broader queer media? And then outside of that, the broader media to get it right.
3: We don't need a book to actually tell us how to do it. It's like,
2: no, I think it's just, I mean, again, to be like a little bit cliche, it comes down to respect. And I think if everyone just respects that everyone has a different interpretation of things, then everyone is going to get along a bit better. And it's going to be like it was in high school. We love her and having a nice time, and she doesn't even go here.
6: Yeah. I mean, if we did have a book about it, it would have sticky pages.
3: A lot of sticky pages. I could say, if you actually looked at my library, yeah, it's like I have
1: find a lot of pages stuck together.
2: Not going into Johnny's library.
3: Yeah, yeah,
6: I am going into.
3: I think there is one part of the community that I really want to mention as well, is the bootblacks.
5: Mm-hmm.
3: Let's not forget the bootblacks. They're amazing. At Melbourne Leather, we always have a bootblack, and we pay our bootblacks. Pay your bootblacks.
1: Okay, and you don't necessarily have to pay them. Okay, so the way that I do it is I give my bootblack $100 every few months, and that way I don't have to remember to bring cash monies every single time I go. It's like...
3: Okay, you don't have to do it that way.
1: No, you don't have to do it. Do it how you choose.
3: Yeah, you can always like give them like $5 or $10 when they're doing your boots.
2: I would like to get on a little soapbox here. We have such like a tip averse culture here because we see it as an import of American culture.
5: Yes.
2: So I think the very idea of tipping your boot black is like a bad idea in Australia. It's pay your boot black. Pay them what you can. If you're low income yourself, it doesn't have to be a lot.
1: Yeah.
2: But if you have a little more to give, give a little more. They're using their own supplies and they're using their own labor.
1: Absolutely.
2: Do what you can.
6: It is a service, pay for it.
2: Yes.
3: Yeah.
1: Absolutely. We'll be back in just a moment. You're with Sexperts on Hide and Seek.
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1: That's right. You are with the Sexperts here on Hide and Seek on Joy 94.9. And we have been having a great show talking about all things leather, all things community, but we do have some shout outs. So Liam, I believe you have some shout outs to go.
2: Yes. I want to say a big shout out to my IMLBB brothers who are listening from Germany and the USA.
1: Hooray!
2: I don't know who exactly is listening, but the very least, Atlas in Michigan, Jimmy in Bavaria, Matt in, I think he's in New York right now, and Derek, I do not remember where you live, but I think it is either New York or Pennsylvania.
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16: 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And I am here every week at 8 p.m. on a Friday to present you all the best local Aussie music and a whole bunch of new releases. And I say every week, but this week it's a little bit special because this week is the week before, or rather, the day before Joy Radiothon, our massive yearly fundraising event that runs for 7 days, non-stop action from Saturday the 13th to Friday the 19th of June. And on that Friday night, instead of local roots, there is going to be the big Joy Radiothon finale from 6 p.m. till 9 p.m. All the excitement of the event is going to be captured live from the Victorian Pride Centre broadcast right here on Joy 94.9. There's going to be a special performance from Greg Gold. And to celebrate the end of Radiothon, we're going to call the winner of the major prize live on air and reveal the Joy Radiothon grand total. And you might hear me on air. I'll be there. I'll be with the mic sometimes. But it won't be Local Roots. It'll actually be nothing like Local Roots. So let's kick this Local Roots episode off, this very special one, with an artist that

That was Isn't It Funny by Mia Ray here on Local Roots, Joy 94.9's All Aussie Music Show with me, Hannah Torregosa. And next up, we have got a Sydney-based artist called Becca Hatch. And if you haven't heard her name yet, then I will gladly introduce it to you because it is absolutely one to remember. I'm going to play her latest track. It's about that sort of unforgettable, intoxicating kind of love that just punches you in the gut, I think, or face, maybe. It's the second of six singles in the Black Flower Project, which explores Aboriginal and Samoan identity. Becca Hatch is her name. Daylight Robbery is the song, right here on Local Roots.

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0: Jimmy the Queen, if that song didn't wake you up on this Friday night, I don't know what will. You are on Local Roots of me, Hannah Torregosa, and I talk a lot about artistry on this show, which, whoa, really? On the music show, you talk about people's artistry? Who could have guessed? But I want to emphasize that this next artist is... So I listen to a ton of music, a ton of Aussie music to get onto this show and decide what to play. And an artist that sometimes when I listen to a ton of songs, they all sort of blur together, especially if it's all pop songs. But Friday, a pop star from Western Sydney, is an artist that has this like really distinct artistry, I guess, that it's sort of impossible to mistake his work for anyone else's. First of all, this is a song from his new EP called Rituals. When I was scrolling through, first of all, the cover art for this EP, so good. It's so cool. It's like the letters are all floating and he's like in motion with them too. It just feels really dynamic. I don't know how to explain it, except you should probably Google his EP and then listen to all of it. So from the get-go, you expect something new. You expect something a little bit different in this. There are a lot of musicians, let's just say that, in this ecosystem. But the production on these songs, all of these songs, is incredibly complex. I don't even know how else to describe it other than he's absolutely just carving out his own name for himself and his own songs from himself and his own artistry and style from himself. I'm going to play one of my favorite songs from the EP. It's also the first song from the EP.
1: Okay.
0: Pretty Round Face by Friday here on Local Roots.

0: That was some Dami Im with her rendition of Stormy Weather. Wasn't that something nice and jazzy to slow things down? Local Roots will be back after a couple of messages. Don't go anywhere.
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pop R&B track was Pressure Off by Emerald here on Local Roots with me, Hannah Torregossa. Now, here on Local Roots, I try to cover a variety of different genres, but I think a genre that I don't always pick, don't always gravitate to is probably country music, which is a genre that I would say at least a little bit overhated. I play a ton of folk, which I guess has some cover, like overlap with country sometimes. It's a little bit hard to see where the lines actually are and not just blur. But I'm going to play one that's a little bit more country and rock and pop also mixed in together. This one's by Danny Kaye. It's about when she moved from Perth to Melbourne in pursuit of her music career, and she wrote this during the first few months in this new city and the uncertainty of chasing this dream with no very clear paths, and there's a lot of fear and there's a lot of ambition and that really exciting chapter of this young artist's life and navigating all these changes. Here is Steering Wheel by Danny Kaye here on Local Roots.

0: That absolutely stunning track is by Holy Alice, and it's called A Good Mother. Local Roots will be back very, very soon after a couple of messages. Don't go anywhere.
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was The Things I Do, the No Excuse remix by Kinematic. And they say that song is about that feeling where you messed up with your friends, you're not quite sure why, but you wish you hadn't. You are listening to Local Roots of me, Hannah Torregosa. And okay, so I'm going to play a song that was on rotation on Joy Daytimes for a while back in summer when I was hosting Joy Daytimes on a Friday afternoon. And I'm going to bring it back here on air because I really, really miss it. And it's a really great song by an amazing out and proud artist called Charlie. And the song is called Worst Taste in Girls here on Local Roots.

And with that, we are on to our last song for tonight, Local Roots. And remember, next week, no Local Roots. Next week on Friday from 6 p.m. till 9 p.m., there's going to be Joy Radio Fund's finale for 2026 to end the amazing, joy-filled and hectic week of Radio Fun. It's going to be broadcast live from the Victorian Pride Centre. The amazing David Hunt and Joss Bishop are going to be hosting, and I'll be around. I'll be on air occasionally. So make sure to tune into that. And as always, the last song for Local Roots is going to be a throwback. And to call this song a throwback feels a little bit insane because this singer is now only 26 years old, but this song is from back in 2014. So, of 12 years ago, counts as a throwback. I'm talking about Marlisa. She won the X Factor Australia in 2014, aged 15. Geez. And she was and still remains the youngest contestant to have ever won that show. I cannot imagine what that would have felt like and how overwhelming that would feel to be on national TV and have that huge accomplishment and that much of a spotlight on you at 15. Like, I get nervous to just be here on community radio hosting in my 20s. So, but I must say that when I was watching X Factor, like as a Filipino Australian, watching another Filipino Australian, Marlisa, be on TV and in the industry at that level genuinely just meant so much to me. And I know it meant so much to so many people in Australia. This is her song, Stand By You, by Marlisa, here on Local Roots. 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

0: Get ready, Joy Radiothon is coming. 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

0: Little Crystal Waters from the first part of the 90s. That is 100% Pure Love. Still a classic. I'm Robbie Molinari. It's time to turn the beat around.
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0: Joysters, good evening and welcome. I'm Robbie Molinari. You're tuned in to Turn the Beat Around. I'm going to keep you company right up until 8 o'clock tonight, a show about the evolution of dance music. And, of course, we always love to highlight the platinum era of disco. But on tonight's show, we're going back to the 2000s. In the second hour, it's all about one of dance music's most influential production duos, the Freemasons. But in the first hour of tonight's show, we're diving into one of the most explosive dance movements of the 2000s, and that is electro house. This was the decade when the genre didn't just arrive, it basically erupted, and fueled by the distorted bass lines of acts such as Benny Benassi and the Big Room

Kicking off tonight's Turn the Beat Around from 2001, German DJ and remixer Timo Mars. And the song is called To Get Down. It's all about the electro house from the 2000s, this first hour on tonight's Turn the Beat Around. And that particular track featured a vocalist called Phil Barnes, who's out of the UK these days. He's based in Germany. Joysters, we're going through until 11 o'clock tonight. And as per usual, you can always text me into the studio, 0427 569 949, and say good day. Let me know what you're up to. Let's keep going with our electro house special. These guys sit right at the crossroads of breakbeat, house, and early electro attitude. They set the tone from the 90s. Gritty, funky, bass heavy. This is Groove Armada. This is Super Stylin' on Joy.

0: The noughties are weren't so bad, were they? Fiddy Legrand Freddy, and from 2007, featuring Ida Kaur on vocals. Big electro house track. Let me think about it. Joyce says we're going to do a quick break, and then when we're back, we've got some more tunes. We've got some Milo. We've got some T-Funk. Stick around. It's going to go off.
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0: Welcome back to Turn the Beat Around. Joysters, I'm Robbie Molinari. This is Turn the Beat Around. We're going through until 11 o'clock tonight. This first hour, we are saluting the noughties and the genre that is electro house. Can't go past this, gentlemen. This is Milo, big track. Let's drop the pressure. You're on Joy.

Melbourne girl Katie Underwood teaming up with T-Funk, a.k.a. Tim Dunfield, another Aussie, big on the DJ scene for quite some time. The song is Be Together. And also in there, Scotsman Milo, real name Miles McInnes, and Drop the Pressure from 2004. Absolute classic. Joy says it's all about the electro house this first hour on Turn the Beat Around. If you want to say g'day, I'd love to hear from you. Let me know what you think of the era. Did you get into it? Were you a clubber in the noughties? Did these songs have an effect on you? They're a big part of my life. The 2000s, I was living overseas, so dance music in the UK was just absolutely the main ingredient. It was just in your face all the time on radio and going out, and it was just well-loved. And obviously being on the doorstep to Europe, all this was just just spoiled with choice for so much music back then. Let's keep going. We'll go from Europe all the way to New York. This is Armand Van Helden featuring Spalding Rockwell, also from the noughties. It's all about the noughties. This is

0: N4 and are featuring New York punk rockers Spalding Rockwell on vocals. That song is called Hear My Name. This is Turn the Beat Around. Quick break, Joyces, and then we're back with some more Electro House.
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4: Push me, and then just touch me, till I can get my satisfaction. Satisfaction. Satisfaction. Satisfaction.

Benny Benassi from 2002, The Track. Satisfaction. I mean, that single-handedly defined that electro house sound. You know, listen to that distorted bass and those robotic vocals. It had complete industrial swagger. We had a message come in from Damo. G'day, disco duckling. Damo says, Robstar, I'm having a bop to this electro goodness. Thank you. I'm glad to hear it, mate. Thank you so much. Stick around. There's more of it to come. And then in the second hour, we're sticking with the 2000s and it's all about the Freemasons. So lots more goodness to come. Let's jump from, 2002 to 2005. I mean, this next track is a great example of how, you know, the electro house sound really crossed over to pop and the charts. This song was massive, made up of a Melbourne boy, Kaz James, and a UK fella, Dylan Burns. Together they are the Body Rockers. And this song, it's a tune. It's called I Like the Way. I'll turn the beat around.

0: Rogue Traders. Oh, that turned the beat around. What a tune. It's an absolute pop classic. I saw them a few weeks ago live here in Melbourne. Oh, blown away. Nat Bash, she's an absolute superstar. She was on Breakfast during the week, I think, last week. Such a star. Voodoo Child from 2005, of course, massive, massive chart hit. Just shows how that electro house sound blended right into rock and pop and mainstream radio even. Good stuff. Choices, we're going through until 11 o'clock tonight. Don't be shy, say hi. 0427 569 949. In the second hour of tonight's Turn the Beat Around, we're going to stick to the noughties. And we're going to go all Freemasons on ya. So some productions, some remixes, some big names in there. There's some Kylie. It's going to be good. We're going to go to a quick break and then we're back with some more. We've got some big-time superstar DJs up next. David Guetta and Oakenfold. You're on Joy.
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was a big fan of early David Guetta. That one there is from 2004. The LP was called Guetta Blaster, featuring a vocalist called JD Davis. Beautiful stuff. The world is mine. Joysters, this is Turn the Beat Around. I'm Robbie Molinari. Tonight, it's all about the noughties. And this first hour, it's all about the defining genre that was electro house. So think big bass, distorted sounds, maybe some guitar, bit of mix of rock in there. It had it all. It was just really noisy, but good. It was good. This next track, beautiful stuff from 2007. These guys are out of London. They're called Simeon Mobile Disco. I'm just going to play it. This is Hustler. Enjoy. I'm hustling.

A couple of tracks from 2006 back to back on tonight's Turn the Beat Around. Paul Oakenfold and Brittany, You're Just a Virgin Who Can't Drive, Murphy. The late and great Brittany Murphy, Faster Kill Pussycat. Also in there are London Boys, Simeon, Mobile Disco, and a track called Hustler. Big shout out to Colleen. Colleen has joined the show. Good morning, Colleen. We'll get back to that track in a little second. She says, big fan of this genre, but can't tell you exactly why or when, except for that first song, which was from the Italian Job soundtrack. Spot on. Yes, Timo Mars. It was in the Italian Job remake with Marky Mark Wahlberg and, yes, you know her, Charlize Theron. But total throwbacks this hour. Thank you. You're very, very welcome. Stick around. More tunes to come in the second hour. As I've bleated on about it incessantly, it's all about the Freemasons. After 10 o'clock, we'll have one last Electro House track to bring us up to the end of the hour. Out of Canada, this is Tigger. And there was once rumoured that Madonna did the vocal on this track, but I don't know. Have a listen. This is called Shoes. And Turn the Beat Around.

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2: Joy says, welcome back to Turn the Beat Around. I'm Robbie Molinari. We are approaching 10pm and we're heading...
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2: ...into the second hour of tonight's show. Freemasons, undoubtedly one of dance music's most influential production duos. The Boys, born in Brighton, made up of Russell Small and James Wiltshire. They took their name from a local pub and... let's face it, they went on to have more than their 15 minutes of fame with their sound of modern house music. From the mid-2000s onward, their impact was undeniable and unescapable. They burst onto the scene with Love on My Mind, a track that was built around a Jackie Moore and Tina Turner sample, and then powered by the soaring vocals of Amanda Wilson, a voice that would become synonymous with their biggest anthems. Wilson's performances on Love on My Mind, Watchin', and later I Feel Like helped define the Freemasons' signature euphoric, soulful, precision-engineered dance music that dominated clubs and charts across the UK, Europe, Australia, and the US. But their legacy doesn't stop at their own hits. The Freemasons become one of the most in-demand remix and production teams in the world. Their remix of Faith Evans' Mesmerized hit number one on the US dance chart, and they repeated that success one more time with Heather Headley's In My Mind. Then came the era-defining moment, their remix of Beyoncé's Deja Vu, which earned them a Grammy nomination and opened up the door to a run of high-profile reworks, including Ring the Alarm, Beautiful Liar, and Green Light. Their touch even extended to Kylie Minogue, which resulted in them co-producing and remixing The One from her album X, and they continued shaping the sound of global pop and dance through work with Solange, Sophie Ellis-Bextor, Luther Vandross, Whitney Houston, Angie Stone, Jamiroquai, and so much more. Should we get on with the show, Joysters? Let's spin a big, big track that was just absolutely massive in 2006, and it's with thanks to the Freemasons because they remixed this version of Kelly Rowland's work. This ain't copy.

It's all about the Freemasons this hour on Turn the Beat Around. We're in a non-stop mega mix with Vandross and Shine. And next up, Alanis Morissette, and this is Uninvited.

0: Sophie Ellis Bexler a la The Freemasons, producing that one for her in 2009. Produced a couple of tracks for her that appeared on the album around the same time. Heartbreak, Make Me a Dancer, and also in there, Alanis Morissette with Uninvited, a song that was originally included on the soundtrack to a flick called City of Angels in 1998. Freemasons recorded a cover version of Uninvited in the noughties, and they had a vocalist called Bailey Zook on lead. But to coincide with the anniversary release of Alanis Morissette's supposed former Infatuation Junkie, they actually remixed Alanis's original version, and it's absolutely superb. Great stuff. Joyce's quick break, and then we're back with more Freemasons on tonight's Turn the Beat Around. Stick around.
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0: Joysters, that's right. I'm back tomorrow night between 8 and 11. Joy Radiothon kicks off officially tomorrow morning, and Matt Warne and I from Soul Provider are going to be doing a live DJ set tomorrow night, 8 to 11. So tune in if you're near a radio. Let's keep going with our salute to the Freemasons on tonight's Turn the Beat Around. It's time for a little Beyonce and Jay-Z. This is Deja Vu on Joy.

couple of Beyonce tracks, a la Freemasons back to back. That one there with Shakira, of course, Beautiful Liar. And also in there, Deja Vu with Jay-Z. I actually think I prefer the remix. We're in the midst of a Freemasons medley.

0: Kylie Minogue and Close to Touch Like Michelangelo, one of the best lines in pop. Yeah, absolutely, that is the one from 2009. It was actually a song that the Freemasons had originally recorded themselves quite a number of years earlier, and they reworked it basically, different lyrics, and gave it a nice little pep up for Kylie. Also in there, Winter Gordon, on a Freemasons original, and a song called Believer, and a couple of Beyonce tracks with Shakira, Beautiful Liar, and of course the biggie Deja Vu, the Grammy nominated remix. Joyce, as we are saluting the Freemasons this hour on Turn the Beat Around, we're going to go to a quick break and then we're back with some more. What have I got lined up? We've got Faith Evans, Whitney Houston, Solange. Stick around.
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It's a non-stop Freemasons medley on tonight's Turn the Beat Around. Whitney Houston, Million Dollar Bill, Faith Evans, Mesmerized in there, and the Freemasons themselves with Amanda Wilson and Disco's Revenge. Next up, a little jam. Jammer Key. This is Don't Give Hate a Chance on Turn the Beat Around. Allah.

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4: 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On with the show, Joysters. Let's do it. We're at the tail end of tonight's show. We're shutting up shop at 11 o'clock, and it's been a banger of a couple of hours in between the Electro House and Freemasons. Let's keep going. This is Solange and Sandcastle Disco.

Rolls on our Turn the Beat Around from 2008. That is the Freemasons remix of Sandcastle Disco. Shutting up shop in about 5 minutes, Joysters. A couple of big tracks from the Freemasons themselves to close out tonight's show. Up next, what have I got lined up? Rain Down Love with Cedar Garrett on lead vocal. And then A Little Love on My Mind from 2005, the big, big tune. This is Turn the Beat Around.

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4: It's 6 o'clock. Yapalingina. I'm Joe McLean. Joy News Radiothon 2026. Health Minister Mark Butler has defended against criticism from the state and territory disability ministers about the cuts to the National Disability Insurance Scheme, reiterating that people with disabilities would not be left out without support. With aims to save $35 billion over a decade, a Senate inquiry report will be handed to the government this week. Mortgage holders could get a brief reprieve from further interest rate hikes, but uncertainty in the Middle East will still loom for the Reserve Bank. Economists are tipping the central bank will keep the financial cash rate hold on 4.35%. It would be the first time the Reserve Bank has kept rates steady since the start of 2026. Anti-racism protesters held a rally outside Belfast City Hall to condemn the anti-immigration violence, which erupted after a man was stabbed in the street by an asylum seeker. Seeing homes, cars alight, and police attacked with bricks, bottles and firebombs, Northern Ireland's political leaders are calling for calm, while figures in Britain's far right are calling for further anti-immigration protests. In Sydney, multiple beaches still remain closed to board riders and swimmers after a woman was mauled by a shark of up to 4 metres long, was left critically injured. The attack happened just metres from shore between the flags at Coogee Beach shortly after 11 a.m. on Saturday. The woman was airlifted to hospital after being brought in from an off-duty lifeguard. National Domestic and Family Violence Training Provider DV Alert has launched its first dedicated workshop aimed at helping frontline workers better support the LGBTQAI plus people experiencing domestic and family violence. Workshops will begin rolling out nationally from next month. 41.7% of the LGBTQAI plus people report they have experienced abusive relationships. Hundreds of trans youth impacted by Queensland government's ban on puberty blockers and hormone treatments are eligible to join recently launched class actions lawsuit. On June 1st, the Queensland Civil and Administrative Tribunal approved discrimination complaints originally brought by a child diagnosed with gender dysphoria and ruled that it can be processed as a class action style case.

0: Brisbane down Richmond, 115 to 80, while at the moment St Kilda are playing GWS Giants in the fourth quarter, with Fremantle and the Swans at the top of the leaderboard. And before we cross to Still Here, Still Queer...
1: Joy weather.
0: Let's see what's in store for the Aussie capitals tomorrow, according to the Bureau. Brisbane, Mianjin, partly cloudy and 23. Sydney, Wurrung, cloudy, 20. Adelaide, Todonya, showers increasing, 20. Hobart, Nipaluna, mostly sunny, 13. Perth, Booralu, showers easing in 15. Darwin, Gooramila, sunny, 32. Now in Melbourne, Nam, 14 degrees, a low of 5 overnight, and tomorrow partly cloudy in 18. Radiothon 2026, who listens to the radio? That's what I'd like to know. I'm Joe McLean, next Joy News, tomorrow morning at 7.
2: We acknowledge the traditional owners of the land, the Boonwurrung people of the Kulin Nation. 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We acknowledge that sovereignty was never ceded.
3: 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Each week we share stories, music and conversations that honour our rich history, challenge ageism and spark connection across generations. Whether you're a proud elder, a curious ally or just here for the glitter and wisdom, welcome. We're still here, still queer, and we're not going anywhere.
4: We are glitter and wisdom, a go-go with our outside broadcast here for Still Here, Still Queer. We are downstairs at the Vic Pride Centre with a Pokies bunch, the Pokies Tribute Disco, Pete.
5: It is. It's a sold-out night too. About 150 people here. We believe it.
4: I can't believe it. But we are here and we're attempting to be very queer as we... it's a tribute to a legend. How long did it run, Pokies? 15 or 20 years,
5: yeah.
4: Uh-huh. And did you ever
5: had some amazing... No, I missed it all.
4: I missed it too.
5: But a lot of friends had come tonight and they all went.
4: They were all a big part
5: and of it. And they said it was iconic.
4: And we've got somebody who's also has
5: iconic
4: first-hand knowledge of it. Pete.
6: Hi. Thank you, Gillian and Pete. Peter Riley.
5: Yes. It's Peter Riley, who's the Managing Director of LifeView Healthcare, and he is sponsoring this event, or LifeView is sponsoring this event. 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And you've got a lot of experience at the Pokies as well, so tell us about it. Tell us about Pokies.
6: Well, you know, this event is the Pokies Tribute Night, and it forms part of the Plus 55 social group that LifeView supports with the Pride Centre.
5: And I'm a member of
6: it. Which
5: we're
6: really,
5: as well.
6: Really excited about. With the disco going in the background, it is no different to what Pokies was all those years ago. You couldn't hear yourself think or talk, and it was always unbelievably exciting. We used to get together with our mates, all meet up at the Prince of Wales Hotel and party on a Sunday night. This is all pre-mobile phone, so you'd almost make an appointment to say, let's all meet there next week again.
4: You had to go.
6: And, tonight we're charging $7 entry, which was the same price it
4: is
6: was
4: it?
6: All those years ago.
4: I wondered how you came up with that, you know, lofty price.
5: Without inflation, indeed.
6: So who thought about inflation?
4: That was a nightclub too, wasn't it?
6: We've got Doug Lucas here tonight, who is the face of Pokies, and he performed magnificently. It was a really, really professional show. We had unbelievable talent, lots of wonderful drag queens dancing, but really, really professionally, and lots of, you know, pom-pom boys and other support acts, which were fantastic.
5: And
6: but
5: hopefully we'll see a little bit of
6: that tonight.
5: The whole
6: vibe was so exciting, and to actually try and recreate that tonight, I hope we

0: Indeed, and pretty well everybody here is not young, and they're going to have a good time, and they'll relive those wonderful, wonderful moments from all those years ago.
1: I see you've got actually a bit of a twinkle in your eye, Pete. So what are you hoping to get up to tonight?
0: I'll have a few drinks, maybe a bop and a screech.
1: Okay.
0: And we used to have Mary played the piano at a separate bar, and there'd always be a sing-along after the show for those that were up to it. And we have a wonderful pianist, Grant Johnson, here tonight.
1: Oh.
0: Who's going to post this show, perform. And he in a past life used to perform at the Glasshouse Hotel.
1: Well, I know when that well. When that was a
0: gay men's hotel.
1: Yes, I know.
2: And I know Grant too, so
1: I hope you have a terrific time tonight. Let's go to a song. Shall we shake our groove thing with Peaches and Herb?
0: Thank you very much. Thank you for giving me the opportunity to have a chat.
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3: 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And we've got one. It says, I was poked at Pokies with a $7 entry fee. Love the 55 gorgeous queens and fab disco dollies. Have the best night, you legends, and shake your groove thing.
4: We are shaking it. And somebody else who's shaking it is Sharon Star. Welcome, yes. Sharon. Speak.
5: Welcome. Hello. Hello.
3: Hello.
5: Good evening.
3: Hello, Sharon. You can't hear us.
5: I'm just a dumb blonde showgirl. I didn't know we were on air.
3: So tell us a bit about yourself.
5: Okay,
3: and about Pokies.
5: My name is Sharon Starr. You could say I was a late starter. I wasn't around in the Pokies days. I was too busy trying to be a mum and a dad. So I eventually got the message in 97, and I was trained by John Trish Barry. Trish had already shut the coffee shop at this stage, but I pushed and pushed and pushed Trish, so she worked on me. I did several shows with Trish. I worked at Three Faces, The Old Greyhound, Jane's Bar, DT's, and many other venues over the years.
3: And you've still got some shows you do. Still got some shows you do right now.
4: Well, he's got one tonight. You've got one tonight, Shazza.
3: You've got one tonight. You've got a show. You're doing your show tonight.
5: Yeah. Yeah, so Peter Riley asked me to put a show together for tonight. So we've done that, and we've got a really good production happening.
4: What's the theme?
5: We've tried to select numbers that were made famous in Pokies days.
4: Right.
5: So it like, simply the best, to say it was the best venue.
4: Uh-huh.
5: And those were the days. They were the best days.
4: Wonderful.
5: For Pokies, for people. So songs like that, the reflect, and a couple of other big numbers that were also made famous at Pokies by Terry Tinsel did one performance and Trish did a, and not sorry, Doug did a parody of Argentina. So we're going to see a version of that tonight.
4: It's going to be, well, it's already going off like a frog in a sock, isn't it?
3: It's standing room only here.
5: Yeah, well, there's about over 200 people, I believe, who will be coming in.
3: Wow.
5: So it's really a big show. But I mean, for $7, that's the way it was back in the day. So I like the way they keep that tradition. Sunday night, 6 o'clock, $7 entry. That's pokies. You know, fabulous.
4: I think we can keep it going, don't you?
3: We didn't keep the... They're not keeping the Bay Marie food going, though.
5: There's lots of good food going on. There's plenty of drinks happening.
3: Yeah.
5: And everybody's having a ball. Night hasn't even started yet.
4: Oh, gosh. Right. I'm sorry, listeners, because I can only feel sorry for you. You're probably thinking, I wish I was there.
5: Yeah. Well,
4: but
5: me,
4: I'm afraid it's sold
5: me
4: out.
5: Me too. Me too.
4: So. Yeah. Well, I think you're going to bump into a lot of people you haven't seen for years. I'm already waving at people I haven't seen in absolute eons, which is wonderful.
5: Unfortunately, we can't change history, but we just try and do the best we can. I do a regular venue at the Richmond Union Bowling Club where we get all the older punters and older performers to perform, and it's a good safe place for people to catch up to and have a lot of fun. And
4: well, that is a beautiful message.
5: The next one will be August the 1st.
4: Thanks,
3: Sharon. Fantastic. Yeah.
4: Good luck tonight. Have a great show. I'll be really looking forward to it.
5: Yeah, and wonderful. Thank you very much for the opportunity to have a chat.
4: Oh, wonderful, Sharon. Thank you.
3: Looking forward to your show.
5: Thank you.
4: Now, if you would like to, this is Radiothon after all, you can donate to Joy. You can become a member. You can rejoin.
3: You can renew your membership.
4: You can do all of those wonderful things. And you can do it while we go to a song. What do you reckon?
3: Yes, because it is Radiothon 2026.
4: Woo!
3: For Joy. And we're broadcasting from down in the bottom of the Pride Centre with lots of amazing people here. We're going to find a few more while we're playing the song, I think.
4: Knock on Wood by Amy Stewart. Take it away, Joss. You're on Joy.

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5: Everyone is.
4: Our Still Here, Still Queer broadcast. Crazy. But now we're...
5: Oh, we've got the...
4: We've got the big one.
5: The big one. The big VIP of the night.
4: We've got Doug Lucas.
5: Doug Lucas.
4: Say hello.
5: You have to talk very close to the microphone. Yep.
4: Yo, come on.
6: Of course, hey, everybody out in the listening land, I hope you realise that I can't hardly hear a question. The joint's popping.
4: Well, it's your fault, honey. It's your due.
6: No, I actually came here the other Wednesday to see what was going on, and what I actually intended to do for tonight, I actually did the other Wednesday, which was to have a meet and greet, and it was going to be in the other room. I know what it meant to so many people, and I'm glad that they remembered that it still lives on. And I always said the greatest thing about Pokies is the sort of place that people could feel comfortable and even bring their families along, which was show people that, you know, they had a friendly lifestyle. And during the AIDS crisis, well, people could come in and people could actually come in and switch off and just dance the night away, have amazing shows, have a sing-along in the piano bar afterwards. So
4: we've been hearing about the sing-along. Now, tell me about your performances, because everybody here is like, Doug's an actual legend being on the stage. So tell us a bit about that.
6: Yeah, well, Jan and I started it up. It was going to be a quiet night to close the weekend.
5: Oh, yes.
6: Was. Took on a life of its own and evolved to get 1,000 people there every Sunday night.
4: Wow.
6: Shows, I had a cast of 11, 5 male dancers, 5 girls, myself, minimum. Went for 14 and a half years. What else can I tell you? It actually became something that had so many people involved in it, because it brought people out that specialised in wigs and doing costumes, choreographers, lighting people. It was an outlet for a lot of different people. And like, people could go there early and get a meal. Yeah, a meal, yeah. But that just sort of, back in those days, you had to have licensing.
4: Yes. Yes.
6: Originally, we opened 6 till 10 when we first started. And that was just down the road here at the Prince of Wales.
4: But it started to get later, didn't it? It started to go later than that, though, didn't it? It started to go later than 10 o'clock at night.
6: Like somebody said the other day, it's the only venue that people had arrived here when it was still daylight outside.
4: Yes.
6: Even daylight saving came in. That was a bit of a thing. Oh, you had to make sure the curtains were closed because you're competing with daylight.
4: Exactly. And drag queens don't like to go out in the daylight, do they?
6: No, not because we're vampires. It's just, I mean, you create a certain mood, certain, like, I mean, people used to tell us how amazing we looked, and it wasn't until, like, I went for like 10 years without having a break. And I actually sat in the audience one night and I got to see what they saw.
4: Yes.
6: So, I mean, we did create magic there, but it was an exciting time, the 80s. All had money, we were out and about. We had AIDS came, which had the possibility to kill everything and to put us back.
4: But you went through quite a lot of that period, though, didn't you?
6: Well, gay people were just starting to be accepted by the greater community, and then this came and it had the possibility to destroy us and put us back.
4: Yeah.
6: And instead, it actually created a sense of community. And I mean, I hate to quote Oprah, but it's what true, what doesn't break you makes you stronger, you know. So it was sort of like under fire, brought out a caring side to people. I used to know virtually everybody by name. That's how it worked. I mean, those days we used to put our phone numbers on our flyers. We didn't have iPhones.
4: No, you didn't have mobiles.
6: It wasn't all that tech. I mean, we put ads in the gay paper.
4: Yeah.
6: And just phone our friends. And of course, the gay bush telegram, yes. Television, yeah. Telequeen, telephone, tell the world. And like I said, originally we started, there was five in the show. Two girls, two boys, and myself. And, I had no idea what was involved. I'd done a few spot numbers here and there, and I was quite well known on the scene. I was running the Union at the time, which was a guy's only disco in North Carlton. And I had a party at my place that afternoon. I've gone, oh, we've got to go down and rehearse the opening number. I'll be back in half an hour. I mean, I was stepping on the wrong foot. I was kicking the wrong way to everybody else. Got away with it. We had a little stage that was maybe, I'm old school, so I'll say a foot tall, 30 centimetres tall, with satin stapled around the edge. We had a push-together parquet floor. We had footlights, which are very unflattering.
4: Oh, I know. You
6: and a follow spot on the other side of the room. And they were just variety shows, just different people doing numbers. The opening night, we closed the doors at 300. The set of costumes had made, and that was like five costumes, the budget allowed, were the costumes we wore for the finale. Whereas towards the end, everybody's was costumed. You know, there was 11 costumes for this number, 11 costumes for that number.
5: Wow.
6: We even had our own workshop set up in Chapel Street and played a full-time machine. That's besides things that we'd have to send out elsewhere to get done. What else can I tell you? Always had the best music, had the best DJ in Melbourne, which was David Hiscock. And Kevin, that's doing the music tonight, was my DJ after Hilda left. That was David. And then Kevin went on to open the exchange with other... And he's done this tonight as a favour to me and, of course, for the crowd.
4: Except he's not going to turn it down. And why should he? Thank you so much, Doug. Have a terrific night tonight. Yes, that's brilliant. And we're so happy for you. Oh, look, he already knows what he's doing with the
5: mic. Say goodbye.
4: Bye-bye.
6: Bye-bye.
4: Bye, see you fans. Have a great night.
5: Have a great night.
4: Sorry.
5: Yeah. And we've had a message in while that was going on. Thank you, Doug, for that. It says, Showgirl Sharon and Terry Tinsel, you fab queens. You can't change history, but grab tonight. $7 is an amazing bargain for a great poke. Love yous.
4: Another one. And I think we've got one specially for Doug. No, we don't.
5: Refresh.
4: Refresh something. You got to refresh that. Still here, still queer. Coming to you live from the Pokies Tribute Disco. It's Mayhem.
5: And there's one.
4: Let's have that message.
5: Doug Lucas, living legend. Right. We love you. Keep being you, a darling. And there's another one too for Doug. If it'll come up. No? Here
4: that's
5: it comes.
4: That's enough. Let's go to a song. Let's have Chic and Look Freak. You're on Joy. Special Radiothon broadcast.

0: And we're here. We're back. We're back downstairs. There's a man in a glitter outfit walking by.
1: I think, is our MC for the night. That's Brett.
0: Oh, right.
1: How wonderful. There is so much glitter down here. Where are we? We are at the Pokies Tribute Disco at Victorian Pride Centre.
0: It's also Joy Radiothon 26.
1: It's all colliding, isn't it? Still here, still queer. We've got somebody else who's still here, still queer. Who's that?
0: So be sure to donate or join at joy.org.au/radiothon. But we've got someone now here who used to be an avid goer to Pokies Disco.
1: An oven goer? What did you say?
0: He used to go all the time
1: the
0: show.
1: I'm with you.
2: Hello, you two.
1: Hello, David.
2: Yes,
0: David
2: Pokies.
0: Massey.
2: Yes, Pokies was a big thing for me back in the late 80s.
1: Was it? Was this sort of part of your coming out story, do you think?
2: Huge coming out.
1: And okay.
2: I went up to see Doug today and thanked him for helping me through that coming out journey.
1: I think a lot of people, you know, that I've heard saying, I want to come to this too tonight to say hello to Doug.
2: Yeah, absolutely. And just absolutely critical back in those early days. It was a warm, welcoming place. And the shows were just fantastic. Roz, who's here tonight, Rosalind McCartney, I went to school with. And she was a performer at Pokies.
1: Wow.
0: And we might get her over.
1: Yes, can you send her our way afterwards?
2: And indeed. But yeah, Sunday night used to be fabulous in Melbourne.
1: So would this mean you'd have to save yourself a bit on the, you know, you wouldn't go too crazy on the Saturday night because you knew you had Pokies coming up? Or did you have the stamina?
2: Stamina, so it started Friday and then I went to work in the work truck Monday morning Susie's after Pokies.
0: Now tell us about your night when you went to Pokies.
2: Oh, Pokies was just this beautiful glamour, inclusive space where it was before mobile phones, so you had to talk to people, which was just incredible.
1: Yes.
2: And it was just something that wasn't available and just I felt really safe and a great place to come out.
1: What did you wear when you went out to Pokies? Come on.
2: Tight white football shorts.
1: Oh my lord. Who's the footballer? I'm thinking of Warwick Capper. Are we sort of the Warwick Capper?
2: I had the mullet.
0: Probably tighter than them for David.
1: Oh man.
2: I broke a few hearts back in the day, I think.
1: And a few other things by the sound of it. But how are you finding the vibe here tonight?
2: It is absolutely incredible. And to see so many faces after such a long period. And just so important that we have this space for the community. If I look back to my young days, certainly nothing like this. Maybe also a foundation, but certainly nothing that we have here.
1: And do you think there could be a revival? Do you think there's a place for it more than just this once?
2: I think that the times that we're living in, I think there's definitely a space for it moving forward.
1: Even a need for it.
2: A need, absolutely. And something that probably the younger generation might not have access to or experienced.
1: Yes.
2: Just to see a live cabaret show is...
1: Well, I like the fact they're serving food.
0: Oh, yes. And they had to.
1: Yes. to be able to sell alcohol, that's right.
2: $6 meal back in the day on a Sunday night. Was a good price to...
0: No Babe Murray's here, though.
2: No Babe Murray's.
1: Yeah. Well, I hope that you have an absolutely fabulous night, David. I'm sure you will, because it's that jumper will probably have to come off. Have you got tight white shorts on tonight?
2: I tried those. They didn't fit.
1: Yeah, that's the problem. They don't meet in the middle anymore.
2: No.
1: Have a terrific time. Thanks for coming to see us.
2: Have a great night.
1: Yeah. Thank you.
0: Have a great night, David.
1: We've got a couple of messages, Pete. You've got to get on the message line.
0: We have. We've got a couple of messages.
1: And remember, this is Radiothon, which means we need your help to keep coming to you and bringing you ridiculous things like this. So get on to joy.org.au. Please join, rejoin, a little donation that you get, you know, you get your tax back, don't you?
0: Or a big one.
1: Or a big one, yeah.
0: Only a few weeks to the end of of the financial year.
1: Now
0: come
1: you're
0: on.
1: Right.
0: And we've got one message. Jillian and Pete, you sound like you were in a very loud and fabulous sausage party.
1: Oh, I don't know about that. Lesbians here.
0: I'm not sure what sausages they were talking about, really.
1: I've got an idea.
0: And, oh, we've got a membership. We've got a membership from Peter in Victoria. So thank you, a family member. Thank you, Peter, for rejoining or joining during our show.
1: Part of the Joy family. I think let's go to some of our sponsors now. They
0: I
1: do
0: think
1: keep
0: so.
1: Us on air,
0: yeah,
1: don't
0: let's
1: they?
0: Yeah, let's go to a sponsor.
1: You're still here, still queer on Joy.
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9: Still here, still queer, breaking down the intergenerational barriers with laughter and insight.
0: We want to hear about the first night, I think. Well, we're back.
1: We've not been anywhere, Pete, let's be honest. We're still here, still queer, down at Pokey's Tribute Disco.
0: Yes, we're having a great night. And we've got someone here, Lindsay.
1: Lindsay Curlieff.
0: Lindsay Curlieff.
1: Lindsay, you've been around a while, haven't you? Done a lot of media.
10: Yes, absolutely. Actually, probably a little too much when I think back now, but not to worry.
1: Well, we missed you.
10: Oh, thank you.
1: Now, but you are you're a Pokies aficionado, haven't you? Hardcore.
10: Well, I don't know about aficionado, but I was actually there the very first night. I think I was 20, maybe.
1: Wow.
10: 1976, yeah, so that's a long time ago for me.
0: Were you just out then?
10: No, I've been out. I was born out. Like.
0: Okay.
10: But yeah, and I remember that night because here we were at the Prince of Wales. My grandmother found out that I was going to the Prince of Wales and she was just about throwing herself in front of me saying, no, you're not going to that sleazy dive. And I'm saying, oh, no, Nanny, but it's a drag show. And it was just fabulous. From night one, you just knew that this was a winner. You were, you know, we were all very safe. We were entertained. The drink prices, of course, were good. It was really a family atmosphere from day one.
1: And how did you feel being a woman? Because, you know, was it half-half? Or I'm just thinking, you know, like, obviously, looking around, there's a lot of men here tonight, and there were a lot of drag queens, but were there also quite a few lesbians?
10: Funny you should mention that, because there was a little section just right of stage where the dykes would hang out. We just affectionately called that dyke corner.
1: Nice.
10: Some of the girls there were a bit rough. So when
1: what's wrong with that?
10: Jillian, they were scary.
1: Oh, okay.
0: Brought their motorcycles in, parked there.
10: They were sort of security girls, if you know what I mean. But and they sort of kept to themselves, but they were, you know, sometimes just looking for a bit of a rumble. But there was a few women there. But it was, again, you know, I use that word family again. It was like the women who wanted to be there were there.
1: Yeah.
10: And the women who, of course, didn't want to be there, that liked or preferred the dyke bars, that's where they went. And they never went to Pokies. You know?
1: Right.
10: I mean, the days were a little bit odd back then because you had your hardcore dykes that would go nowhere but a dyke bar.
1: Yeah.
10: It was like, and we were a very small part of this population. There were girls like me who would go to the mixed bar. bars, and I actually preferred the mixed bars. I always found the diet bars a bit intimidating, to be honest. Yeah. So there were women there, and by the cigarette machine.
1: Yeah.
10: If you were a girly, that's where you picked up.
1: Oh.
10: Yeah. So.
0: Giving away the secrets.
10: Yeah. Yeah. Well, it's a bit late now.
1: Yeah.
10: But yeah, that's where you want to be picked up. And like sometimes I'd look over and I'd think, my God, are you taking this seriously? Because I never actually knew whether it was serious or not.
1: What you mean, actually just sort of leaning up against the cigarette machine to sort of go, hello.
10: Yeah.
0: Probably with one then.
10: I'm a Marlboro Lights girl. What are you? It was all really good fun. You always made feel welcome. Of course, too, when Pokies began, it was pretty much the feminist era as well.
1: Yeah.
10: So if you were seen or they knew you were going to mixed bars or anything like that, you're automatically outcast. So,
1: yes.
10: Yeah. So there was a lot going on.
1: You're supposed to be sort of militant. And did you feel welcomed by the gay boys there? Because, sometimes was a bit of, argy-bargy. We're not necessarily natural family, are we? Girls that choose to sleep with girls and boys. But, we've worked it out over the years, haven't we?
10: Yeah.
0: We're definitely not bedfellows.
10: Well, I've got a few stories.
1: There you go. Who's got time for that, Pete?
10: Yeah. But you're absolutely right, Gillian. They were really, really weird times. And I never really slotted in anywhere, especially in the dark bar, because I was told that I dressed funny,
1: By other lesbians?
10: Yeah. They were wearing their feminist costume of overalls, flannelette shirts.
1: Nice.
10: And I said to one dark, I said, listen, and she's in a uniform, and I said, I wear my overalls and flannies, when I'm doing my gardening.
1: Yeah.
10: And she said, well, aren't you special? And I said, well, yes, I am. And that was it, But I was always sort of picked on because, and if you didn't do the stomp when you danced, of course, that was another reason.
1: What's the stomp?
10: The lesbian stomp, Gillian, bang, bang.
1: I'm not sure that I do, but I want to.
10: You've got a damn plan.
1: Yeah. I'm going to try it tonight, I think. Are you seeing lots of faces that you knew and reconnecting?
10: And there's been so many events over the last, about 3 months with birthdays. There was Dulcie's afternoon last weekend at DT's.
0: Yeah.
10: And it's just been really good reconnecting with people. And a lot have gone, of course, and that's really, really sad. And we thought the AIDS crisis was bad, but this is just as, because now it's old age or illness and things like that. And people that you just don't expect to go, that you just think they'll be in your life forever, and unfortunately not. So...
1: Well, then you better enjoy the moment, and you better enjoy tonight, Lindsay.
10: Absolutely. But, I think I'm tired of seeing them all now.
1: Yeah, I see. That's enough for another year. Well, have a terrific night, Lindsay.
10: Absolutely.
1: Thanks for coming to chat us.
10: Cheers.
1: Oh, okay, wonderful.
0: We've got
1: messages.
0: Some messages to read, so we'll open the messages up.
1: You've got to press refresh. While you're doing that, I'm getting on down with me bad self. I'm watching people eat and dance at the same time. All right, away you go, Pete.
0: There is an absolute need for pokies and the like in the world. Absolutely.
1: I think so.
0: I think we've worked that out tonight from all the people here. We've got a membership come through from Damien in Victoria. So thank you, Damien, for rejoining.
1: Damien. Yes. Joss was on the claps there. Well done.
0: We have another message from someone. I had my head pummeled in Dyke Corner. But great days with the girlies at the cigarette machine having a Marlboro Light and a cheeky flirt. Jillian's getting off on that. She's ready to go to the
1: cigarette machine. Oh, it's not there anymore.
0: Have to be some
1: darling.
0: Other machine.
1: It's not there.
0: There's one more message. We can see that too. Here it comes. Oh my God. Talk about a walk down memory lane. I was back in St Kilda. I'd be there tonight, Robbie. If I was back in St Kilda, I'd be there tonight. Robbie from Mornington.
1: Well, I hope that you're enjoying some of it vicariously, Robbie. I hope you're feeling it, soaking up that vibe. We are. Let's go to a bit of Donna Summer. Can we have I Feel Love, please?
0: Let's go to Donna Summer.
1: You're on Still Here, Still Queer on Joy. Join us now.

0: 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Well, we've got you covered. 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
3: You're listening to Still Here, Still Queer, where rainbow elders rule.
4: Well, and we're back, yes.
3: They do down here, don't they? The rainbow elders are taking it away and showing us what to do with it, aren't they?
4: Yeah, and we've got a rainbow younger coming on now.
5: Oh, well, thank you for calling me that.
4: Brett is hosting tonight.
5: I am, so in
4: you
5: my...
4: You must be because of that jacket that you've got.
5: I've got a beautiful sparkly jacket on tonight, and in my non-joy life, I'm I work in partnerships here at Victorian Pride Centre, so I was kind of... I helped a lot out putting this event together. It changed so many times putting this on. It got bigger and bigger and bigger to the point where people were apparently scalping tickets online.
3: Oh, I love it. Yes, yes. Go Pokies.
4: They went up to $8, did they?
5: Well, I think, people were trying to profit from them. But it's an amazing night. I had the privilege of getting to know Doug Lucas a little bit, who helped tell me a little bit about what Pokies was, more importantly, what it meant to everyone. And even though I think tonight's show won't come close to what they did there, it's just really nice to see people coming together.
3: It's called a tribute, isn't it?
5: It's a tribute, yes.
3: Doug was saying earlier that he chose not to perform tonight because there's no way he could sort of be at his former glory.
5: No.
3: So he put them down and he also just wanted to be able to sort of sit and enjoy himself. So yeah. I think he's earned that right, don't you?
4: I think he does.
3: Unfortunately for you, though, you'll be working.
5: No, in a couple of minutes I'm going to be getting on stage as MC and I'm going to be kicking off the evening.
3: And what are we going to get? What are we going to have?
5: Well, we've got amazing drag queens, Michelle Tozer, Sharon Starr, Connie Lingus, and Shireen Sequin. We have got three gorgeous, gorgeous male dancers.
4: Oh.
5: From what I've heard, one of them may be shirtless.
3: Wait.
5: It's just going to be an amazing show. And then afterwards, we've got Grant Johnson playing piano, show tunes, sing along in the back theaterette. So a tribute to what they did at Pokies.
3: Yes. And
4: fantastic.
3: I hear that was really big, you know, and that says community, doesn't it? You know,
4: you're
3: dancing,
4: yeah.
3: But if you're going to sing along, a community that sings together.
5: Stays together.
4: We'll all go in the back and sing along. Yeah.
3: So that sounds terrific. And I'm just like looking at people who obviously haven't seen each other in decades. And they seem to be sort of picking up where they left off.
5: Yeah, a lot of people travel quite far. I know that there's people from Shepparton, from Bendigo. People were looking at where they could get accommodation for the night. So it really is like a big coming together, which is just so nice to see.
3: Yes, you've got a message.
4: There's a little message here. The Rainbow Elders will have a runny plan from all that go-go disco dancing.
3: I don't know what that is, but I never want to have one.
5: I don't want to know.
4: I want to know either.
3: Keep your runny plan away from me, thanks very much. But I think that I'm looking forward to just throwing in. I might even crowd surf. I think, you know.
4: You could. The crowd is so thick. I'm looking forward to going off and having a drink and a bit of a boogie and a sing-along later.
3: I look forward to that. And you and your sequin jacket, Brett. Good luck tonight. You're looking fabulous.
5: Thank you.
3: If you sound half as good, it'll be great.
5: Thank you so much.
3: Terrific.
4: Right, we'll let you go and run the show.
5: No worries.
3: Well, this is
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15: Good morning, I'm Shannon Kirkwood. The United States says 12.5 million barrels of oil has moved through the Strait of Hormuz unimpeded as a new deal comes into effect. Mediators are scheduled to meet in Switzerland today for initial negotiations to implement the new agreement between the US and Iran, which has been signed this week. Iran's supreme leader has accused the US President Donald Trump of pushing for the memorandum of understanding out of desperation, adding Iranian officials had worked toward the agreement with sincere concern and goodwill. U.S. Vice President J.D. Vance says it's now up to Iran to meet its obligations.
16: Their nuclear program has been completely destroyed. Their capacity for enrichment, the facilities at which they were using to develop enrichment and develop a potential nuclear weapon, those facilities are still destroyed. Their conventional military is still destroyed. Their capacity to threaten their neighbors is still largely gone. And now we see whether they are willing to comply with the next step of the president's peace plan.
15: There remains criticism of the federal government's tax changes, despite the announcement of capital gains tax carve-outs for small businesses. Treasurer Jim Chalmers detailed yesterday the 50% extra capital gains tax discount for small businesses will be extended to those with a turnover of up to $10 million. But the Australian Chamber of Commerce and Industry says the carve-outs failed to address the broader negative impact of Labor's tax changes. Opposition leader Angus Taylor told the ABC this morning his view hasn't changed.
17: Get rid of this, start again, and make enterprise aspiration, hard work, investment, savings the centrepiece of a budget, not what the budget is punishing, which is what we're seeing right now.
15: Australia has announced a further $100 million in military support for Ukraine to help fend off Russia's invasion. Meantime, Ukrainian drones have again struck a Moscow oil refinery overnight, while Russia has fired missiles at the Ukrainian capital, Kiev. The National Farmers Federation says it remains strongly opposed to further water buybacks under the Murray-Darling Basin plan. The Commonwealth says it's now secured around 380 gigalitres toward the 450 gigalitres target and has spent more than $430 million in the process. The latest deal has been announced this week. NFF Water Committee Chair Malcolm Holmes says recovering the additional water is not an environmental necessity, but a choice. He argues the reality is more than 2,500 gigalitres has already been recovered, so that takes the total to 98% of the basin plan target, which he says is more than enough. BirdLife Australia is showcasing how science and conservation are helping protect seabirds. Scarlett Coppola has the story.
18: A webinar series is bringing together conservation practitioners and researchers today to discuss efforts to secure a future for seabirds in Australia and beyond. It also happens to be delivered on World Albatross Day, turning knowledge into action. The theme Habitat Restoration will see experts explore conservation efforts, including understanding seabirds, restoring their breeding habitats and protecting marine environments.
15: To sport now, Fremantle has extended its winning run to 13 AFL games after defeating Geelong in Perth last night, 99-90. Geelong sit in third place on the ladder for now. Coach Chris Scott says he's fairly pleased despite the loss.
19: Besides not getting the 4 points, I don't think we, besides that, you know, we came away at least with our confidence in our game intact.
15: And in tennis, Rinky Hijikata has joined fellow Australian Alex de Minaur in the quarterfinals of the Queen's Club Championship in London after a 4-6, 7-5, 7-6 win over Yuri Lehechka last night.
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0: yeah, baby.
1: Air horns.
0: Air horns. Well, you've got to have an air horn.
2: Goodness me.
0: In Australia. Haven't you? It means the game's over, but it isn't, baby.
1: It's just started.
0: It's just beginning because it's Family Friday Breakfast Radiothon.
3: Woo!
0: We ain't no messing. I don't know how many memberships and donations other shows have got this week. I've heard they've done rather well.
1: We're going to get millions.
0: Exactly.
1: Millions. You're going to need to invent new numbers.
0: If we don't win, I'm going to spit on my feet.
1: Yeah?
0: So we're not going to be happy.
1: Yeah.
0: And it isn't just Family Friday Breakfast today. Well, it is, but it's extended. Sebastian's buggered off.
2: He's busy.
1: Earning a living or something stupid like that.
0: I know. Doesn't he realise there are more important things?
2: Doesn't he realise there's no point anyway?
0: Oh, here
1: too
0: he
1: early
0: goes.
1: For that.
3: It's holy moly, you know. It's like 7 a.m.
0: But sitting in his seat and pulling up his clogs, why not?
1: He's Dutch.
0: Is Cameron.
3: Good morning, everyone. How are you?
0: I'm sorry if this is a little much for everybody at this time in the morning, but it is Radiothon, so...
1: Too bad.
0: All bets are off.
3: Wake up, let's go.
0: Let's go. What we want, darlings. I mean, we do give all the rest of the year, don't
1: well,
0: you think?
1: Naturally, yeah.
0: And now, listeners, we're asking for you to give until it hurts. You just got to renew your membership. Or join if you haven't joined.
1: Mm.
0: Or send us a wee donation.
1: Just a wee one.
0: You know, to keep us on air so you get more of this great...
1: yeah.
0: Great stuff. So you go to...
3: Dynamic, exciting, vibrant.
0: Yes, all of those words.
1: Where do they go?
0: Oh, they go to joy.org.au. And, oh, it's plastered everywhere.
1: You
0: donations, memberships. Please go on there and do it while we're on air. Because it's not just for fun, is it?
1: No, it's very... Oh, yeah, get really, really serious now. No applause.
0: No, take the applause off.
1: We need it so we can keep doing our content.
0: That's right. And what we're going to do today is we're going to give you more. It is going to be a karaoke special.
1: Whether you are asking for it or not.
0: I know. It is. All three of us... Well, not necessarily, actually.
1: Are very, very talented singers.
0: Oh, I like it. I don't need to be persuaded too much.
1: In a lying mood this morning.
0: Aren't you? He's just coming out with it. Well, I think we might keep you hanging on that. Let's just hear from our sponsors.
1: Let's do it.
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0: Don't be jealous, darling. Doesn't do you any good. Doesn't help the situation. But you are... What is happening now? Sorry, it's a bit of laughter going on because it's been sort of...
1: Because you're funny.
0: Oh, that's nice. Gosh, yeah. You've gone from being... No, you're lying again. You're
2: funny
0: still
2: looking.
0: Lying. Oh, nice. Family Friday breakfast.
3: It's been hectic, darlings. Hectic, but we're getting there. We've found it. We're here.
0: Radiothon show. We're going to breathe into it now because we've had a few things, haven't we? Let's just say things.
2: There's always things.
0: And now we're on track. So, please, listeners, so happy to be with you. It's Felix.
2: Hello.
0: Cameron.
3: Hi, everyone.
0: And me, Gillian. We are here to entertain you, and you are here to give till it hurts, okay? Just for today. Because it's Radiothon, babies, and that means we just want your money, don't we? In a really lovely way.
2: In essence, in a really lovely way.
0: We're
2: going to do great things.
3: We want your love.
0: We are going to do great things, but we're going to stay on air for another year, you poor darlings. So, we've already had some generosity our way, haven't we, Cam?
3: We really, really have. Can I read them out?
0: Please do.
3: All right, how exciting. So, like, first, we've had three, like, already. It's only been minutes. Minutes, darlings.
2: We don't deserve you guys.
0: We do.
2: Oh, we do.
3: We do. Mostly me. Anyway, Keith from Victoria has signed up. Thank you so much, Keith. We love you.
0: Wait.
3: And also a donation of 176 doulas.
0: Sheesh.
3: Out of control. Outrageous. Next up, we have Fung from Western Australia.
0: Yes.
3: Thank you, Fung. We love you. Also, a donation of 100 doulas.
0: And he's renewed his membership.
3: 100%.
0: Why am I saying...
2: A full Benjamin.
0: Him, a Benjamin. I should just say a them, shouldn't I? I should really learn.
2: You can do that.
3: And we've got another one from Fabienne from Victoria, who says, I love Joy and want to support our community. Thank you so much. And another $100 doulas.
0: Amazing. You have done it already. So what we need you to do, darlings, if you would like to... contribute. Should we just say contribute? That sounds better than give us your money, doesn't it? Cam, what do you need to do?
3: Join our Renew today and go. You can go into the draw for our Radiothon prize worth over $13,000.
0: What? Say that again.
3: $13,000.
0: Oh, my God.
3: It's wild. Check it out at joy.org.au/radiothon. 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
0: Whoop, whoop. You're on Joy. If you didn't know that, you're deaf. And there's nothing wrong with that.

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2: So authoritative, Cameron. I'm having to clear my throat now. All right, I'm talking quickly because so much to do, and let's get on with it. You have some packets there in front of you, gentlemen. Please tear them open.
3: Okay.
2: Oh, I thought you were stronger than that. Come on.
3: I did it.
1: I did it too.
2: Oh, all right, honestly. Great. Now, I think you've got a couple of the glasses there also. Oh, yep, there we go. Ooh. That's not for the whiskey.
4: Unfortunately. Ooh.
2: That's for later.
3: Nice lowball glasses, though.
2: Very nice lowball glasses. What we're going to do now, because, yes, do tend to be a bit competitive when it comes to Radiothon. Each year I say, no, I'm just going to take it easy. Never do. We want more memberships and donations than any other show, please. Otherwise, I think we're in danger of them hauling us off the air. That's my worry. So what we're going to do is we're going to sing for you. I didn't think this through. Did I think this was going to work? All right. I have a song. I'm quite keen to sing my song. So I probably only need, let's go with 10 memberships, okay? Once you've had 10 memberships or donations, I am definitely locked in.
3: So 7 more and...
2: And I'm ready to go.
3: Beautiful.
2: And what about you, Felix?
3: Well, you know, I have been forced to do karaoke a few times on this show, and I'd be lying if I said I wasn't comfortable in singing on air.
2: Right.
3: So let's go 25.
2: Oh, my Lord. Are you serious? That is high, my love. I think you might have to...
3: 15?
2: All right, 15. Oh, wow.
3: It's only 5 more.
2: Than what?
3: Than you.
4: Than you. No.
2: Oh.
3: Good morning.
2: I'm so glad you're here, boys. So, Cameron, that leaves you because you seem a little more reluctant, don't you, to...
1: I'm outrageously reluctant. However, you know what? I'm a gun for hire, and you just let me know and I'll do it.
2: Oh, seriously? Okay, well, we've got a price in our head, darlings. So what you need to do is... See those 3 glasses there? And we've got these sweets. They're called joysticks. How great is that?
3: Joy.
2: Brilliant.
3: Sticks.
2: I need you to put... How many have we had so far, darlings?
1: We're up to 4.
2: Okay. Can we put 4 in one jar, please? So this is my jar. This is what we need to get to for me to say, yes, I'm going to do my song. And are we putting people off by doing this?
1: No.
2: Great. Thanks, Cam. And then...
3: Not sure.
2: Further and further we go. You know, some ideas feel really good in your head, don't they?
1: They do.
2: And then you do them. Anyway, darlings, we have had more.
3: Yes.
1: Oh, my God, we really have. Okay, great.
3: Clink, clink.
1: Okay, great.
3: How many more?
1: We've 2. We've got lovely Stephen from Victoria. Thank you, Stephen. He signed up for the new membership. Yay! Thank you, Stephen from Victoria.
2: Thank you so much.
1: And...
2: Oh, no, that's not one. That's something else.
1: That's what a very interesting ad, which is exciting.
3: Lots of naked people.
1: A very large... Anyway.
2: Do we put one in for that, even though it wasn't membership? Oh, look, there's another
1: one.
2: There
1: we go.
3: We didn't need to.
1: Good morning, Shane from Victoria. Thank you, Shane. We love you.
2: Brilliant. Another one in my jar, please, lovelies.
3: We're up 6.
2: It's as simple as that, listeners. Well, get on the program. Go to joy.org.au right now and do something. Is that enough?
3: That's more than enough.
1: Did I mention that you could win $13,000?
2: Say it again.
1: $13,000.
2: Yay!

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7: But there are rules. There are rules to the auction, I believe, Cameron.
2: There are rules. Oh, okay. Do not mention brand names and prizes. That's not a rule. I don't know. I was going to go online and look at what the prizes are because that would be fun. Because yes, there's like so many prizes that you can win. I love prizes. Who doesn't love prizes?
8: Well, we've got luxury stays, festivals, food and wine.
7: Food and wine?
8: Food and you get wine as well.
7: Oh, that's so good.
8: And yes, lovely things.
7: There are more things than that. There was some great. There's a terrarium or something. You can
8: Seb would like that.
7: Exactly.
2: There's something for everyone.
7: You
2: in
7: can.
2: The
7: I think it's a class that teaches you how to build a terrarium.
8: Anything you could have ever wanted.
2: Everything you
8: is
2: could
8: that
2: have ever wanted.
8: Silent.
2: There's
8: option.
2: Wedding packages and items. Wedding items.
7: Wedding items.
2: Wedding items.
7: You can't have enough
8: an
7: of
8: auction
7: those.
8: For
2: there's
8: your
2: packages,
8: soul.
2: Which is good.
7: Well, that's enough of that. We've had some. We've had
2: international
7: some more,
2: flights.
7: We've had
2: There's
7: some more
2: international
7: donations.
2: Flights.
7: Go.
2: Oh God! All right, great. So great. Oh my God! Thank you, Peter. There's a Peter. Peter from Kent.
8: That's
7: we the, love
2: the
7: Peter
2: United,
7: from
2: we
7: Kent.
2: We love you,
8: He's
2: Peter
8: a regular.
2: From Kent. Thank you, sir. And a donation of 100 doulas.
8: How generous!
2: Thank you so much, darling.
7: And he says joy is awesome. Well, you are too, my darling.
2: And Murray from Victoria. I love Murray from Victoria. He's joined us today. Thank you so much, Murray. With a $50 donation.
7: Oh, my God.
2: I mean, Kylie Minogue. This is wild.
7: Two more lollies in the jar for me to sing. That's for me to sing. The others will take some more persuasion, but I'm cheap. We do also, for those of you out there that maybe don't like to do things online, like give money, you can call Elliot Slavering to get his mitts on your call.
8: Yeah, 1-300-569-949, and you get to speak to the lovely Elliot.
7: Yes, and he's got a lovely throat.
8: Soothing voice.
2: Action. He has a lovely throat. My word.
7: Indeed. I meant to say he's got a silvery...
8: He said action as well.
7: I'm going to stop right there. Because sometimes, you know, us of the sort of older variety might be more comfortable with the phone.
8: Speaking of old people.
2: Shut up, I'm right here.
7: Yes, yes, darling.
8: Did you know? Some good news, because there's not really a whole lot of good news going on.
7: No, there isn't, apart from when a membership comes in. Yes.
8: Switzerland, don't know where, but they have built an entire city... Or a little town dedicated to people with dementia so they can walk around freely because, you know, people because with dementia tend to walk around a lot.
7: Right.
8: It's a hazard because they're not quite sure where they are.
7: Exactly, get lost.
8: This city has no traffic.
7: That's a good start, isn't it?
8: And apparently it's anti-trip and fall as well. I don't know how you manage that, but it's kind of just... Dementia-proofed.
7: Everything's got cushions, probably, you know, like cushioned corners.
2: Mm. Well, like, you know, like safety airbags everywhere.
7: Yes.
2: So like, you know, whoops, like a genie bottle.
8: Isn't that just the most lovely, heartwarming...
7: I think we should all just live in that all the time, though, don't you? Don't wait till you get demented.
2: Don't wait to get demented.
7: I just want to walk around in a little town that I can't get lost and I can't hurt myself.
8: Yeah. Melbourne's a big scary place.
7: It is. Keep those memberships coming, please, because I'd like to sing. I promise you I've practiced this one, though.
8: Think of it like busking.
7: Think of it like busking. Why not?

0: That was the best thing by Abby Flynn and Kato. I'm going with that pronunciation. Do it confidently and it'll work out. You're on Family Friday Breakfast with Felix.
1: Morning.
0: Oh, my Lord. Excuse that was a delayed reaction, wasn't there? Cameron.
2: Hi, everyone.
3: Rapid firing.
0: And moi, little old me, Gillian. We are after your memberships and donations. We can say that boldly on Radiothon because apparently that's what it's all about. There are notices all over the studios. The Joy Radiothon presenter handbook, the membership and prize guide, the silent auction guide. Stop me. Stop.
2: Somebody.
0: Okay, there you go. But luckily, to shut me up, we have had a new membership, haven't we?
2: We have.
1: There's more.
2: It's true, it's true. The lovely Andrew from Victoria. Thank you, Andrew.
1: Whoa.
2: Also with a $250 donation.
1: My goodness.
2: Thank you.
1: Andrew, that is a new record.
2: It's wild. Thank you, Andrew. We love you. That could be my husband, although I'm pretty sure he's snoring right now.
0: Ah, it could be your husband.
2: You can hear me. Like, thank you, darling, if it's you. Well done.
0: Well, how many little lollies have we got in that jar now?
1: Enough for you to sing.
0: Oh, Lord, all right. Well, I will do a bit of this. But not just yet. We've also had a lovely message from Peter from Kent.
2: Oh, good old Peter from Kent. Thank you, darling Peter from Kent. He's letting us know. Hello, Family Friday Breakfast Gang.
1: Hello.
2: Have just donated. I share my birthday, unfortunately, with the worst ever British Prime Minister. My birthday starts in 1.5 hours. It's still the 18th of June here. We Googled. It's not good. As Boy George celebrated his birthday last Sunday, the 14th, how about some karaoke with a Culture Club song?
1: Mm.
2: Love you lots, Peter.
0: What do you think?
1: This might be a generational thing, but you're going to need to disabuse me here. What's Culture Club?
0: You don't know who Culture Club is. If I say the word Boy George...
1: Oh.
0: It's his group.
1: That's easy.
0: Okay, there you go. What about Cam? Children, are you a bit of children. A Culture Club fan?
2: 100% a Culture Club fan. Clan? I can be a clan fan.
0: I think you could.
2: Do you really want to hurt me?
0: Yes.
1: No.
0: I think that... No, I don't want to hurt you, obviously. well, not at this moment.
1: Yeah.
0: But do you really want to hurt me? I think that could be a goer, couldn't it?
2: Pop it on the list.
0: Pop it on that list. All right. Keep those donations coming, though, because once I've warbled for you, there's still two more in the room that we need to, you know, we need to air your pipes out.
1: At least five more.
0: You do. Let's have a bit of deja vu vu. It's not Sia's birthday. I always think
1: it is.
0: It's always Sia's birthday.
1: It's Sia's birthday today.
0: Well, here she is with Georgie.
1: Happy birthday, Sia.

0: Yeah, it feels a little bit like deja vu sometimes.
1: You've got to love Giorgio Moroder, honestly and truly. It's just really cool.
0: Is he still going?
1: Yes, of course he is. He toured with Kylie like just a couple of years ago. He's amazing. He's really, really awesome. Legendary, iconic. We love them.
0: We do. Well, that was the two of them.
2: I wish I was that up to date.
1: Jeez.
0: Oh.
2: We need you on the show more often for the music.
0: Oh, analysis. It's been said, Cam.
1: Woo, let's go.
0: I've been saying it for years.
1: Look out, darling. The young people, what can you do? We've had another donation and we've had another membership person. It's a Michael. Thank you, my darling. Oh, no, Thomas. Thank you, Thomas. You're amazing. We love you. 50 doulas and a new donation. And he says, it's important to have community touch points. Enjoy acts as an inclusive community through the airways for everyone.
0: Wow.
1: We love you, Thomas. Thank you.
0: That was beautifully said. Now that lolly goes into the next jar. For you, because mine's already full up, isn't it?
2: Oh, so I need to get an additional...
0: No, another 5 for you, Dave.
2: So it is cumulative.
0: It is cumulative. Okay. You're cumulative. All right. What we're doing, if you've just joined us, is we are about to torture you with some karaoke, and we're asking you to pay for it. That's quite brilliant, isn't it?
2: We couldn't put it to rest, and we somehow managed to monetize it.
0: Yeah. Right. Clever, isn't it? 10 to 8 it is right now. And we've also, what we're going to do is play a reprise of the Sing With Joy radiothon effort the other day where they sang Celebrate and recorded it. And we're going to play it. And Wayne from Mondays is going to sing along to it from Brisbane. How's that?
1: Wow.
2: Beautiful.
0: It's quite the technological feat.
1: Let's just go in here.
0: See if we can pull that off. Oh, that sounds painful, doesn't it? We're going to play one more song. And then...
2: Wayne?
0: No, then it's me.
2: Oh.
0: Oh, you're going to join in and you're going to help me on this. I'm not said what it is yet.
2: This is getting scarier as we
0: know, it's getting scary for me
2: too. I'm sweating.
1: Not even 8 a.m.
0: Let's play a little song, shall we? And all calm down. Mm-hmm. Meanwhile, though, you need to keep donating joy.org.au.
1: Join or renew today and go into the draw for our Radiothon prize worth over $13,000.
0: Say it again.
1: $13,000.
2: 3 zeros.
0: Woohoo!

0: please, please stay and please join us. Join with Joy should be our moniker for this
1: Maybe
0: show
1: even donate.
0: Today. Yes, you both. Can do either. We'll take both.
1: Free will is a lovely thing.
0: Joy.org.au. Okay, first moment has arrived. I am cheap. We've got 10 memberships, so I'm ready to sing.
1: You better go sing then.
0: Are you ready to...
1: Listen.
0: Back me up on the chorus,
1: yeah,
0: okay?
1: We'll see what we can do.
0: Let's just press play, shall we? I've gone nervous. Oh, okay, here we go.
1: Showbiz.
0: Can we hear it? Is it there? Is it there? Come on. Oh, what's that?
1: Ah.
0: Yes.

0: that green light. I want it. I'm waiting for it.
1: That green light. I want it.
0: I'm waiting for it. That green light. I want it.
1: There you go.
2: Well,
1: wow, indeed.
2: That's not worth donations. I don't know what is.
1: Neither do I. Let's play
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1: this.
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8: Good morning, I'm Shannon Kirkwood. The US Vice President says the accord between America and Iran is already bearing fruit. J.D. Vance says 12.5 million barrels of oil have flowed through the Strait of Hormuz since it was signed yesterday. Initial negotiations to implement the agreement are scheduled to get underway in Switzerland today. Iran's supreme leader says Iranian officials had worked toward the agreement with sincere concern and goodwill. Vice President Vance insists no frozen Iranian funds will be released until there is progress on the peace deal.
9: They don't get a dollar of unfrozen assets, their money, not our money, but they don't get a dollar of unfrozen assets until they actually perform under the deal.
8: Meantime, a security expert says the diversion of U.S. naval power to the Middle East is having impacts for the Pacific region. The U.S. has had several aircraft carriers rotating through the Middle East as part of its military operations. Even with the new deal, Macquarie University's Associate Professor Adam Lockyer has told National Radio News there will be consequences for the region.
10: That now needs to return to the United States to undergo a round of maintenance and resupply. And that means that those carriers are not going to be available for the Indo-Pacific operations for the coming months, which then has sort of a negative downstream consequences for regional stability.
8: The Treasurer denies the government has been amateurish in its handling of its tax reform. Jim Chalmers announced yesterday the 50% extra capital gains tax discount for small businesses will be extended to those with a turnover of up to $10 million, while startup founders and employees will receive an extra 50% concession. The government has faced criticism since its CGT reforms were outlined in the May budget. Speaking to the Nine Network, Dr. Chalmers says it's part of the consultation process.
11: It's all about providing more certainty for investors, more support for small business, more incentives for innovation. And it's not unusual when a government's embarking on significant tax reform for there to be a period of consultation to nail down the implementation details, and that's what we're seeing. That's what we're seeing here.
8: The leaders of a high-profile consultancy are expected to face a grilling from a federal oversight committee today. KPMG announced yesterday it would be withholding requested information because of confidentiality concerns. It has millions of dollars in taxpayer-funded government contracts and is currently dealing with an audit leak scandal and backlash over the treatment of a whistleblower. South Australian Premier Peter Malinauskas has sent his well wishes to AFL great Tony Modra after a serious truck accident. Emergency services say they responded to reports a truck had crashed into a tree at Black Valley yesterday evening, around 90 kilometres south of Adelaide. It's unclear the extent of his injuries. Mr. Malinauskas has described Mr. Modra as an SA icon. To sport, there's just under 24 hours until the Socceroos take on the US at the FIFA World Cup in Seattle. The co-hosts are first in Group D, only ahead of Australia on goal difference. For the US, there is an injury cloud around star Christian Pulisic as he continues to train away from the main group. Co-host Canada are currently in action against Qatar. Earlier today, Switzerland beat Bosnia and Herzegovina 4-1 and Czechia and South Africa played out a 1-1 draw. And Fremantle has defeated Geelong by 9 points in Perth last night, extending its club record winning run to 13 games. Coach Justin Longmuir says there is room for improvement.
12: Whenever you win by a margin, that is the difference in the points tally. Well, we've won by 9 points, I think, and kicked 9 more points. It just feels like we made it a little bit closer than what we needed.

0: Yes, yes, yes, yes, yes, yes. Do donate. Do join us, please. It's Radiothon. It's the last day. We will stop crapping on about this soon, but not yet.
1: If you
0: yet.
1: Donate.
0: Yes.
1: Yes, that's the condition.
0: Donate and we'll go away.
2: No conditions. Just come and join us. It's fun.
0: Cameron, please give us an update on what's happening.
2: We've had three more, which is amazing.
0: Three
2: Thank
0: more
2: Thank you
0: what?
2: So much. Three more Joy members. People can sign up, darling. Three more.
0: Beautiful.
2: We've got the lovely Jason from Victoria. Thank you, Jason. You're amazing.
0: Thank you.
2: We love you. You're incredible. We've had Georgina from Victoria as well. Thank
0: yes.
2: you, Georgina, for signing up. You're incredible. Thank you so much. Really appreciate you. And then we've had, like, Brendan from Victoria with a $50 donation. And he says to us, Joy's suite of programming is fun, engaging, interesting and formative. It's always on at home. Love family Friday breakfast. Smart and very funny.
0: Smart.
1: People think we're smart.
0: Hey, look at your face.
1: And funny.
0: Look at Felix. It's like, he's lit up like I
1: I'm
0: don't
1: happy.
0: Often
1: I'm
0: see.
1: In disbelief. I am happy though.
0: Thank you so much for that.
2: I've got to quickly also say that people are loving the Lord situation. The green light has been very well received. We've
0: Aww.
2: Had a lovely person tell us that I'm loving this. So glad I was a bit late to work and got to hear your gorgeous family tones. That's Amy from Pasco Vale.
0: Aww.
2: And my dear friend Munchkin, she said that Lord would be proud of us if we could, if she could
0: Aww,
2: hear us now.
0: Oh, thank you. I feel better now. I wasn't getting enough love. I've had plenty now. Thank you. We're on to you, Felix. But before we get to you,
1: right.
0: we've got another special.
1: True.
0: Now, on Wednesday, as part of our Radiothon effort, should we call it, there was a special Sing With Joy event, which invited listeners, volunteers, whoever, to come together, learn a song, record it, and then actually play it on radio. It's been played once, I think, maybe more, but we're going to play it now.
1: Mm.
0: And not only are we going to play it, Wayne from Brisbane, also Wayne from Mondays, is going to be singing along to it now.
1: We are sneaking in a lot of karaoke.
0: Aren't we? Wayne, are you there? Wayne.
3: I'm here. Hello, Family Friday.
1: Good morning.
2: Morning.
0: Nice you to be part of the family. We wanted you down here live, but we've got the second best thing.
1: Ooh.
0: Is there a delay? Are you there?
3: Oh, I love being second best. And can I just say,
0: yes.
3: Good Lord, I'm giving you the green light.
0: Oh.

0: Nice one.
1: That's lovely. You have 5 minutes to think of that. Thank you so much. Now, I don't know how
2: Yes? Even I'm delayed.
1: That's right. It's like being, you know, nul point. No, sorry, 12 points on the old Eurovision Song Contest.
0: Reference.
1: Yes.
3: Wow.
1: Over people's heads.
3: Wait.
1: Okay. Now, I'm going to tell you what the song is, and I expect you to know it, all right?
2: Oh, okay.
1: It's Celebrate. It definitely is a delay. My God. Is that actually a delay? Are you doing this on purpose?
0: Technological or
2: no,
0: mental
2: no,
0: delay?
2: I'm just waiting for everyone to stop speaking so that we get each other clearly.
1: Darling,
2: I've done this before.
1: If you wait for that long, darling, it'll never happen. All right, I'm going to put the song in and then we're going to just see how it goes. Here it comes. Oh, have a good cough, darling. That's it. Are you getting it down the line? Can you hear it?
2: Wahoo!
3: Yeah, baby.
1: Definitely is a delay. Brilliant.
2: Wahoo!
1: Yeah, love it.
3: Amazing.

0: on, keep coming, Wayne.
1: Another few good times, come on.
0: All right, I tell you what's going on there. There really is a delay.
2: We've tested it. It's
0: when you're singing Wahoo, they've already moved on to the chorus, mate. So that's not...
3: Oh, no.
0: I know, darling. Do you want to sing a couple of bars on your own? I think let's just go for that. So we'll come in, we'll start.
2: Huh?
1: Well, there's a party going on right here. Family Friday Radiothon is here. So bring your good times and your laughter too.
4: Woo-hoo!
1: They're gonna celebrate Radiothon with you. Come on,
5: celebration!
2: Come on.
0: Oh, okay. Oh, went tits
1: up. Let's all celebrate and have a good time.
4: Yeah,
5: celebration.
0: Yo,
1: we're gonna celebrate and have a good time.
0: Brilliant, darling. I think we're gonna leave it where you're winning. That was fantastic.
2: Leave it on a high, yeah.
1: Oh, I love you all.
0: Love
1: happy
0: you.
1: Happy.
2: We love you too.
1: Until tonight.
0: Happy.
1: Renew your membership, become a member,
2: yes,
1: or donate to Joy. Keep those queer voices on air. Family Friday, go for it. Get those bids in.
0: Do it now, darlings. Do it now. There's no point in waiting. Have a bit of this in the meantime.

0: Operator error, apparently.
1: It happens.
0: How unusual.
1: Skill issue.
0: A 8:15. Still, we battle on.
1: We're just so excited about all the donations and memberships we're getting.
2: We've had another one.
0: Have
2: Thank
0: we?
2: You. Another Andrew. Thank you, Andrew from Victoria. We love you. Thank you for joining up with us. You're the best. Happy Joy Radiothon Day.
0: Oh, it's so amazing.
1: Oh, that makes another 5.
0: Oh, darling, does that mean that you're up next?
1: I'm up next.
0: All right, well, let's...
1: Locked in. No going back.
0: Let's have a word from our sponsors, and you can do some throat clearing. You're on Family Friday Breakfast. We would love you to become a member or rejoin or just give us a donation during our show, because I'm quite competitive, Cameron.
2: You are very competitive, darling.
0: Always comes out this time of year.
1: I'm very humble.
0: Thank you. I do say so myself.
2: And attractive and charming and adorable and kind.
1: You got a cool dog.
2: Funny. You do have a cool dog.
0: All right, that's enough.
1: Yeah.
2: Is it though?
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0: Yes, if you've been under a rock, it is a radiothon where we really pump out, you know, the requests for you to join and donate. You must remember, because it's tax time, for those of you earning the big dollars out there,
1: mm-hmm.
0: I'm sure a lot of our listeners are.
1: Oh, yes.
0: It's coming up to the end of the financial year, which is why we do it now. Did you know that, Cam?
2: Yes, now
0: you know, because if anybody wants to get, you know, a bit of a tax dodge on,
1: be sneaky,
0: donate to us, because it's all tax deductible,
2: which isn't a dodge, it's just a really good thing. Go do it now, sign up, it's amazing, it's fun. Also, if you do today, right now, you can go into a prize draw for $13,000.
0: Oh my God, say it again.
2: Seriously, if you join or renew today, you go into the draw for our radiothon prize worth over $13,000.
0: You just got to go to joy.org.au. Now, Keith from /radiothon. Oh, that's important. Now, Keith from Windsor's quite surprised by all of this.
2: Ooh. He said, thanks for the shout out earlier. When I renewed and donated, I didn't realise that happened during Radiothon. Thankfully, I was listening and I heard it. Just completed my volunteer application too while having my morning coffee. I got the Eurovision reference. Big Joy Eurovision fan.
6: Yes.
2: Wahoo! Celebrate good times. Come on. Off to work now. Keith,
0: you've already done a day's work.
1: I was worried no one got that reference. Thank you, Keith.
0: Yeah, well, Keith is there and he's going to become a volunteer, so he's going to be giving even more. Now, we have had 15... Let go of the mouse now, darling. 15 memberships.
6: Gulp.
0: Which means you're up.
1: I'm up.
0: Young... What's your name, Felix? That's right. No, because I'm typing at the same time, so, you know, I can't double task. No one can.
2: No. And well, that's not true. People can double task. Multitasking, it's a thing. People do it.
0: Well, I think it's a furphy, But you are going to do something maybe unexpected of a Gen Zer.
1: Bit of a change of pace.
0: A bit croony. But I think it's going to be fabulous nonetheless.
1: Well, let's hope so.
0: Talking like this because I'm waiting for the ad to finish on YouTube because that is how we get our karaoke happening.
2: I'm so excited.
0: With help from Mr. Karaoke.
1: Will I get the right timing?
2: Yes.
0: What do you mean? I don't know. Will you?
1: It's a tricky entry.
0: Oh, shit.
1: That's okay.
0: Is it?
1: Let's pretend it's not.
0: Here we go. We want your donations, please, darlings. And you rejoin now, because then we can stop insisting. All right.
1: Unjoin and then join again.
0: Unjoin and join.
1: Yeah.
0: Or you can rejoin for next year. Apparently, you can get a few years ahead.
1: Even better.
2: In advance. Pre-plan.
0: Pay it forward. All right. Here we go. You are up, Mr. Felix. Good luck. See you on the other side. Big intro? Not necessarily. He's counting, he's nodding.

0: You.
1: Oh my goodness me.
2: Oh, too much, but not enough.
0: You reckon?
2: That was Felix.
3: That was spectacular.
4: That was me.
2: Fly Me to the Moon with Cam on Scat.
1: No, which is horrifying. Sorry about that.
0: Take that quote out of context.

0: We're just trying to decide what to do next because it's all gone a bit crazy in here. But that was sensational, dear. Can I call you dear?
1: Yeah, sure.
0: Your Fly Me to the Moon, Felix, was knocking it out of the park. We've had a couple more members too.
1: Right.
0: And this is going into your pot, Cameron, because we haven't heard from you yet. Well, we did hear some lovely scatting in that song. That was
2: I know, and I'm uncomfortable with the term scatting
0: because
2: I feel like I may have crossed a line. And it's very early, and some of you may not have had coffee. And however, we've had wonderful people come and join up for the joy situation. Thank you so much. Lovely Nick from New South Wales says, at a time when many feel isolated, joy is the connection to community for the young, the old, and for those living in Sydney.
0: Even for those living in Sydney.
2: Thank you, Joy. Poor souls. Thank you, Nick. Thank you so much. We had a lovely Daryl from Williamstown tells us, ladies, women, and females can do two things at once. They can multitask, and they are best at multitasking. Great show as usual. Always makes my Friday morning. Thank you, Daryl.
0: Thank you, Daryl.
2: And David from Victoria also joined up as a new member. Thank you, David. You're amazing. We love you. We love you. We love you. Please keep coming and joining us at The Joy. It's fun. It's great. Also, did I mention that if you support Joy and join today, you're in the running for our major prize, and it's worth...
1: How much?
2: Over $13,000.
1: Way!
0: Say that again.
2: Look... $13,000.
0: Oh, Jess. I tell you, you're running out of a bit of puff there.
2: Don't you dare. I'm quite...
0: Okay. Now, what I'm going to say is, if listeners, if you somebody donates $100 just to hear the song you want, do that. Why not?
1: Yeah.
0: Why don't you... You know, it's all about the money today. I'm so sorry.
1: We can do that.
0: You know, if it's one that we've got on the system and you're prepared to put the moolah out, then get on to us. 0427569949.
1: Actually, no, we're not. joy.org.au.
0: Yeah, but we're not doing that now, are we? Because we just want you to go to the membership page.
1: So you should actually call, if you're going to call, which you should, 1300 569 949.
0: Speak to Elliot. Elliot, what's that from?
2: E.T.?
0: Yes, well done. Prize for the man.
1: I wasn't even thought of being conceived, yeah.
0: Yeah.
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2: Dolly got two things.
0: Dolly wants it too, darling. We've got a little bit of a situation in the studio because you're making a request, darling, aren't you?
2: Oh, look, I am. I am. There's a new Madonna song called Love Sensation, which is terrific and super fun. However, we have a young person who thinks that it's nonsense, which I don't feel that way.
0: You can make your own minds up, listeners, because we're having it.
1: I already know I'm about to get flamed in the emails.
0: Oh, flamed. I love
1: that. That's okay.
0: You don't mind.
1: I can offend.
0: Here she comes.

0: If you've been meaning to renew your Joy membership, now's the time. Do it this week and you could win big with a grand prize pool valued of over $13,000.
1: What do you say?
0: A grand prize pool valued at over $13,000.
1: My goodness.
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1: Do it now, darlings. Now, we have had another one, haven't we?
4: We have. The fabulous Gina from Victoria with a $50 donation. Thank you, Gina. You're the best. She says, community radio is the best and I'm always happy to hear great music. Thank you, Gina. We love you. Thank you.
1: Well, then now what we're going to do is play a little song that I absolutely adore.
4: Me too.
1: Do you like this one?
4: Yeah.
1: If I can get the things happening. And I have. We need one more membership or donation for you, Cam, to treat us to Do You Really Want to Hurt Me?
0: Oh, we're going to make it in time. We've got 24 more minutes, guys.
1: I hope we get another 10. Come on now, guys. You know.
0: Just takes one more.
1: Don't want to be greedy, but I can't help it. All right, now stop. This is back from the 80s. But a matter of how much Beatmasters coming at you.

0: That is a tune. Agree?
1: Tuned. Hell of a tune.
0: You are on Family Friday Breakfast here on Joy with Felix.
2: Hello.
0: Cameron. Cameron. All right. I tried to say Cameron.
3: Something really Cameron weird
1: works.
3: Came out.
1: Cameron works.
0: And myself, Gillian, we are after your memberships and donations as part of Radiothon, but there's plenty of things that you can get back for yourself. I mean, obviously, this is it, you know, in terms of your morning things, but you can win prizes and you will feel good. The karma's great. What else? Tax deductible.
3: Yeah. And it's a, you know, you get to dodge tax.
1: Did we mention that if you join or renew today, you'll go into the draw for our Radiothon prize worth over how much? $13,000.
0: Oh, God, I can't bear it.
1: Support Joy. Join today. And you'll be in the running. Come on.
0: Do it now.
1: Come join us. We had a couple of new people sign on for us with us. Thank you so much. You people are amazing. We love everybody, obviously. Michael from Victoria, thank you for signing up for a new membership. You're the best. He says, I've been listening to Joy since the 90s. It is the only station I listen to because you love the variety in our community.
0: Oh, that's really a very good point, isn't it?
1: Thank
0: we
1: you, Michael.
0: Love diversity.
3: That's my favourite email.
1: We've also had Rebecca from Victoria that says, she says to us, thank you, Rebecca. Could it be for the joy?
0: Yes, it could.
1: It could be for the joy. Woo! I have a sister called Rebecca who happens to be in Victoria. If it's you, Beck, thank you, baby. You're the best. Love you lots. If it's not, if it's just any Rebecca, all the Rebeccas in Victoria, thank you so much.
3: Shout out. We love you.
1: We've got another one. We've got ads. From Bentley. Hello, Ads. How are you?
0: It's the Fabulous Ads.
1: Fabulous Ads.
0: Yes.
1: Fabulous Ads. Oh, my God.
3: A couple of rooms away, ads. Actually.
1: Mm-hmm. Ad says, joy is so very important to me as it allows me to sparkle and be my fabulous self. It is so good to be part of a like-minded and welcoming community. Plus, I love getting to know all the brilliant presenters. Gillian and Felix, love you. The Fabulous Ads.
3: Thanks love so you. Much.
1: With a $50 donation.
0: That's brilliant. Great. So I reckon we're getting there, aren't we, for Cameroon?
3: Well, we're actually there.
0: We are. Well, we're going to keep going. I've decided I'm upping it by another $5.
3: Oh, really?
0: Yeah, I'm just moving those goalposts.
3: Ambitious.
0: In the meantime, I think we should have a little bit of hot stuff. What do you think?
3: Get a Donna.
0: Donna Summer.
3: Well, I know this one.
0: You know this one.
3: Mm-hmm.
0: Ah.
1: Everybody knows this one. It's the sausage rolls, chicken rolls.

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5: You got to do it now because really, it's time's running out, isn't it?
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1: 11 minutes.
4: Slowly, time goes by.
5: Madonna squeezing it in again. All right, darling, we've had some more, haven't we?
4: We have. My goodness, it's so exciting. So, lovely Gina from Victoria with a $50 donation.
5: Way.
4: She's coming, you remember. Thank you so much, Gina. We love you. From the top, we've got Amanda from Queensland.
5: Oh, gosh.
4: Oh, my God. This is Miller. Oh, my darling. Thank you for the joys, guys. Your laughter is contagious, and I just can't stop smiling when listening. Everyone needs a little more joy in their lives.
5: That's brilliant. Thank Let's you, frame Amanda, that one. I like that one. Yes.
4: We've got F. Stratios from Victoria.
6: Lovely.
4: Our LGBTQ plus community needs a voice, and we need to hear people from our community on the airwaves. Thank you so much, Stratios. You're amazing. Sophia, who I think might be our dear friend Soph, she says, love what you all do and how you do it. Thank you, Soph. We love you so much. Oh, and a $20 donation.
6: Right.
4: Thank you so much. Thank you so much, everybody. It's so much fun. Thank you. Please join up. Join or renew today, and you'll go into the draw for our Radiothon prize worth over $13,000.
5: No way. What's that?
4: $13,000. Oh. Thank you so much for joining us. It's wonderful. It's really great fun.
5: Now, I think you've got the tally there, Felix. How many are we up to?
6: We've got 25.
5: You know what that means.
6: That's a round number.
5: Well, I think you just need to start clearing your throat, young Aaron. A little bit of thinking time, a little bit of warm-up time. Let's do a little bit of Troye Sivan and Ariana Grande.
4: Oh, lovely.
5: And then it'll be you. Keep the donations coming, though. Why stop there?
1: No, 30. I'm

0: Well, they were phoning it in, weren't they, Troy and Ariana? I mean, come on. Put your back into it. She's got a massive set of pipes on her. Where were they in that?
1: They were gone. She used everything in that movie Wicked.
2: This is terrifying, being in the room with you both. It's Troy and Ariana. They are spectacular and I adore them.
0: They are.
2: Not a real situation.
0: Just not on that. Anyway, the moment. The moment has arrived.
3: It's time.
0: And I don't want to bring up bungee jump situations, but it kind of is a little bit, isn't it, Cam? Because the song that you've agreed to treat us to doesn't have an intro.
2: It's true. And look,
0: give me the mouse. Get off.
2: Okay, great, fine.
0: There you go.
2: It was our
4: yes, ma'am.
2: Was it our friend from the UK who wanted us to sing
0: A Culture
2: Boy
0: Club?
2: George? So yes, we've had to do that. We've changed our direction.
0: So
2: it's going to be something entirely different.
0: You are really doing this without a safety net. So all I can say, darling, is, well, you know, good luck.
2: Oh, gee, thanks a lot.
0: Last minute donations and memberships would be very much appreciated. joy.org.au/
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2: Join us. Join us now.
0: I am just delaying the inevitable. Are you ready, darling? We're all ready.
2: No, but let's go.
0: Let's go.
2: Oh, my God.

0: I cry.
1: Oh, it's going so well already.
0: Let me love and steal.
1: It's quite slow, isn't it?
2: Isn't it?

0: baritone. Isn't that lovely?
1: Buttery.
0: Buttery indeed. I think it gets going now, doesn't it?
2: Yes.
1: Oh. Oh!
2: Do you really want to hurt me? Do you really want to make me cry? Precious kisses, words that burn me. Lovers never ask you why.
0: No, they don't.

0: not know. This boy loves without a reason. I'm prepared to let you go.
1: It's quite sad, isn't it? Mm.

0: music. Oh, what's happening now?
1: Are we breaking or ending?
0: No idea. He's got a clue.
1: Quieter.
2: Dance away.
0: We're just dancing.
2: Feel the pain. Yeah. Feel the love.
1: Oh.
0: We're back.

0: Brilliant.
1: I'm so sorry for that. I really am.
0: No apologies, darling. That was gorgeous.
1: How embarrassing. Thank you.
0: I thoroughly enjoyed that. Sorry, I've stuck one of our counting chews in my mouth.
2: I'm about to pull too far.
0: I know, but that was wonderful, darling.
1: Yes.
0: You've got last minute. No, you haven't.
2: You
0: because
2: haven't.
0: We've
2: it's
0: run
2: over.
0: Out of time. Oh,
2: it's us.
0: Darlings, that was wonderful. Thank you so much, listeners. You are out of this world. Felix, you are brilliant. Cameron, you should be doing this every day of your life. You're
2: full
0: brilliant.
2: Time.
1: Hilarious. That was so much fun. Thank you to everybody that's joined us today. Thank you for everybody that's come along and like signed up. Thanks for listening to us. It's super fun. Thanks for putting up with us. I apologize for the singing. It was not in the brochure. But anyway, we're here.
0: Stop it. You've got to stop apologizing for
1: but
0: being
1: wonderful.
0: Thank
1: you for everybody that signed up today and for donating today and becoming a member. It's super, super fun and super, super cool. We're all doing this together, so I appreciate it. It's you know, it's our joy community. It's our joy family.
2: You make this all possible.
1: Yay. Thank you. We love you. Really, really grateful.
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6: Good morning, I'm Shannon Kirkwood. Iran's supreme leader says the US president was pushed toward a memorandum of understanding out of desperation. The US has dropped its naval blockade of Iran after the two countries signed a deal to end the war in the Middle East. Soon afterwards, Mokhtar Hamani said he had approved the deal with the US despite having a different view. US Vice President J.D. Vance says he anticipates he'll be attending negotiations to implement the agreement in Switzerland over the weekend.
7: I think the president's peace plan in Iran is already bearing real fruits for the American people. Last night, 12.5 million barrels of oil went through the Strait of Hormuz. That is a high since the beginning of the conflict. Oil prices are down nearly at their level from the pre-war conflict. Gas prices dropped below $4 a gallon today for the first time since the conflict.
6: A parliamentary inquiry will provide some clarity around potential alterations to the planned overhaul of the National Disability Insurance Scheme. The inquiry will hand down its report today after delaying its release. Disability advocates told the inquiry's hearings there's a lack of uncertainty while the changes may be deadly for some participants. The federal government wants to make billions of dollars in savings to stop the scheme from growing at an unsustainable pace. Around 160,000 people are expected to be forced from the scheme. Business leaders say the government's capital gains tax carve-outs don't fix the main issues. Treasurer Jim Chalmers detailed yesterday the 50% extra capital gains tax discount for small businesses will be extended to those with a turnover of up to $10 million. Startup founders and employees will receive an extra 50% concession. The Australian Chamber of Commerce and Industry says the carve-outs fail to address the broader negative impact of Labor's tax changes, while Council of Small Business Organisations Australia says it's an important step, but the changes will still have a negative impact on investment, entrepreneurship and productivity. The Treasurer says Australians can expect a decision soon on whether a halving of the fuel excise will be extended. It's scheduled to conclude at the end of the month, which would see petrol prices rise by around 30 cents per litre. Dr Chalmers has explained to the ABC it is under review.
8: It's really important cost of living help. We understand that. We keep it under constant review. It has been part of our considerations for some time now, as we've said publicly over and over again. There's only a little ways to go for the rest of June now, and so we'll make our final view known before long.
6: Well, wishes are flowing in from the AFL community after AFL great Tony Modrell was involved in a serious crash last night involving his cattle truck south of Adelaide. His AFL career spanned from 1992 to 2001 and saw him play at Adelaide and Fremantle. SA Emergency Services say they responded to reports a truck had crashed into a tree at Black Valley yesterday evening. And 7 days of non-stop action will end today with independent LGBTQIA plus community broadcaster Joy FM hitting the airwaves on its final day of its radiothon. To mark the conclusion of the week-long fundraising event, there'll be 2 Hour of Power events later today, where donations to Joy are matched dollar for dollar up to a certain amount. To sport now, Fremantle has extended its winning run to 13 AFL games after defeating Geelong in Perth last night, 99-90. Geelong coach Chris Scott says despite the loss, he's fairly pleased.
9: Besides not getting the 4 points, I don't think we, besides that, you know, we came away at least with our confidence in our game intact.
6: Round 15 continues tonight with the Suns hosting the Hawks, and Cassie Porter is the best placed Australian after the first round of the LPGA event in Michigan. She's tied for second at 5 under, one shot off the lead.
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11: And taking a look at the weather around the country today. In Wurrung, Sydney, there'll be a shower or two and a top of 21. In Meanjin, Brisbane, it will be mostly sunny and a top of 25. Boorloo, Perth will be partly cloudy and a maximum of 18 degrees. In Tadunya, Adelaide, there'll be showers and a top of 15 degrees. While in Nipaluna, Hobart, showers will be developing and a maximum of 15. And here in Nam, Melbourne, it's showers and a maximum of 15 degrees.
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13: You're with another David?

0: And a very good morning. It's Joy Daytimes. I'm another David, and I'll be here for the next 3 hours presenting uplifting joy music for you to enjoy your mornings. And of course, it's a special week here at Joy because it's Radiothon Week, the big week in the year where we raise funds to help keep Joy presenting queer and great content around the world and for you to enjoy. And I'm joined today by special guest, Joy's content manager, Elliot. Good morning, Elliot.
1: Hello, another David. How are you?
0: Well, I think I'm a bit more alive than you after this busy week. It's day 7 of Radiothon.
1: It's been a busy but such a rewarding and fun week. Like, yes. What a wild and incredible time it's been, you know, from a launch on Saturday at the South Melbourne Market where we had barking owls and albino snakes and celebrity guests, up to Wednesday where we held a choir live in the downstairs in the Theatre Ret that was incredible, that went live to air, and it's all building up to tonight. The Radiothon finale party here, yes, at the Victorian Pride Centre.
0: Oh, I'm looking forward to that party too. Yeah, yes, it'll be great fun. And I mean, the buzz around the place, whilst it's always upbeat and such a positive environment here at Joy, it's even more electric at the moment.
1: It's really beautiful because this is kind of the 1 week every year where it feels like we're all coming together in a more meaningful way than

0: usual. I see more faces around the studio, people coming in to take phone calls and to support. 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
1: Ads would be more than happy to have a chat to anybody.
0: Exactly. You get that for free. Gosh, you get to just talk to ads. Incredible.
1: Well, that's right. 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
0: Yeah, or yes. Go to the website, joy.org.au/radiothon. But David, my understanding is you're doing something special during this broadcast. Are we allowed to announce that? Have I jumped the gun?
1: No, you can. Yes, that's
0: because,
1: right.
0: Because you've got your own generosity happening.
1: I am. I've opened up my wallet and the moths have all flown out. So this morning, up until midday for my show, anybody who joins as a member, renews their membership, or makes a donation over $10, I will tip in $10 as a donation from me to Joy for each one of those new membership joinings, renewals, or donations.
0: Now, that is incredibly generous of you. You are an amazing human being. I hope I tell you that enough. Not just because you have money to give to Joy, just because of you and your charisma and who you are. And allowing the listeners' donations and memberships to go even further to make an even bigger impact with your own little tip on top of it, an extra $10 for every single membership, renewal, or donation. That is very generous of you, and I hope people act in kind and they get involved, because now your money goes a little bit further.
1: It does. That's right. So if you want to join up or renew your membership or make a donation, do it this morning, and there's an extra $10 from my pocket to Joy's bank account.
0: Which is vital just to maintain that independent LGBTQIA voice on your radio. Like, it keeps us out loud and proud. It keeps us doing what we're doing, not just for another year, but well into the future, where we can continue making an impact, grow bigger and bigger, and really kind of make an imprint on the world, because,
1: that's right.
0: We kind of need that counterbalance right now.
1: Yes, well, there's so much negativity, and some of the rights that we've become used to in some countries particularly are going backwards as far as what the rainbow community is able to
0: correct.
1: Do.
0: And who knows what Australia's future... I don't want to get political, because this is a week of fun and uplifting, but we don't know what Australia's future holds either. So, we're already hearing rumours, not even rumours, like straight from the horse's mouth, but, beg my pun there, but about how media likely might get impacted in the future depending on, political alignment and who makes it into parliament. So Joy might be playing a really crucial role moving forward into the future. So
1: that's right, to be that independent voice of the queer community, to be heard across a broad spectrum of media, and for people to sit up and take notice of what we've got to say.
0: Yeah. Now, obviously, we're going to keep playing some music. I'm not here to take over or anything, but you do need to get your wallet out, David, because we've had a membership from a Cassandra in Victoria. Cassandra, you are an incredible human being, plus a $50 donation. I'm about to put you to task, David, because I just want to know, is this membership and a donation, are those two separate things that you're going to add $10 to each, or is this a singular transaction?
1: It's a single transaction.
0: Got it. Yes. So, Cassandra, thank you so much for your $50 donation, plus your membership, plus the $10 you are forcing David to get involved with. You are doing amazing stuff.
1: So, Cassandra, my first $10 note has come out of my wallet.
0: Oy.
1: Yes. All right. Well, let's get on with some great music, which is a hallmark of Joy Daytimes. And, we'll have a bit of K-pop, I think. And we've got Cat's Eye coming up with Pinky Up. You're listening to Joy. Donate.
2: 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Joy for us. Better together. Joy.

0: And we just heard from Charlie Puth and Beat Yourself Up. It's Joy Daytimes with another David and special guest in this morning, Joy's content manager, Elliot.
1: Hello. I feel like I'm the least special guest ever.
0: Oh.
1: Because I'm here all the time. It's not like you've flown me in from some remote island to present today.
0: Oh, so that wasn't your private jet out in the car park.
1: No, unfortunately not. But whoever it is, we should find them because they've got money and they should be donating to Joy.
0: Exactly. And if they join or renew today, they can go into the draw.
1: Yes, very true. So $13,000, over $13,000 prize pack available.
0: Wow.
1: To one lucky member, somebody who renews their membership or joins up as a new member anytime between now and I think about 7 p.m. tonight. So get in there. Yes. This is going to be the big grand prize that is being announced tonight live on air as well. So we're really kind of building to this moment. So a great opportunity to get involved.
0: And if you'd like to find out what's in that big $13,000 prize, just go to joy.org.au/radiothon and all the details are there.
1: Correct. It also gives you links to sign up for memberships or make a donation. 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So now, get in now. Don't wait.
0: No, that's right. And joining and renewing is so simple. Just go to the Joy website and on the homepage in the top left-hand corner are those magic buttons that say join and donate.
1: And every donation and membership that comes through today, or at least until midday. Gets a $10 tip added on top of it, courtesy of another David himself.
0: I will get that wallet out and get some more $10 notes out.
1: Oh, I will be hunting you down. I'll be like, we're up to this total.
0: Well, I better not leave without paying, but no, you know where to find me, so I can't hide anywhere, that's for sure. Well, it's time for some more great music coming up. We're going to be hearing very soon from Anyama and Ellie Goulding and also To Charm. 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
5: And we are, Madonna. I think we'll have some Madonna first. This is, I know, a favourite of yours, Ads.
8: Oh, it is, certainly.
5: He's joined me in the studio. We've got a cast of stars in today.
8: And it's awesome to welcome you with a Madonna song. You know me too well. I love it. Thank you so much.
5: All right, let's hear from Madonna and we'll be back soon.

0: Oh, thank you, Madonna, and Rescue Me. And that was played for my latest special guest, the fabulous Ads has come in. Hello, Ads.
1: Hello, David. Firstly, it is so lovely to meet you. I've heard you on the airwaves for a while now. You're doing an amazing job. And welcome to your very first Radiothon. And also, with Madonna, very appropriate Rescue Me. We certainly don't need rescuing, but we certainly do need a lot of renewals, memberships, join, and also donations.
0: That's right. 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
1: Awesome. Or if you want to speak to me, guess what? I'm going to be on the desk for probably another hour, the front desk, that is, not laying on the desk. You can call me on 1300 Joy 949. I would love to hear your stories. Have a chat, renew the memberships, etc., donations. I've had a couple of really lovely chats this morning, David, where I've spoken to a couple of members that have been around for years, and just their stories are wonderful and really, really special. And also just they turned around, appreciated it, and thanked me for, you know, being on the airwaves as well. And it just tickles your heart. It's awesome.
0: Oh, that's fantastic. Yeah. I mean, it's really lovely hearing each person's story.
1: Yeah.
0: Everybody's got a different tale to tell, and it's just wonderful just how they've navigated their path of life so far.
1: It's wonderful. And, yeah, it's been great. It's all positive. Yes. It's fantastic. And the vibe here is amazing because I believe it's the last day, right, of Radiothon?
0: Yes, yes. Day 7. It started on last Saturday.
1: Yes.
0: And here we are. It's nearly at the end, but it's been so much fun.
1: Oh, hasn't it been? I've had a ball this week. Plus, also just to mention, I don't want to steal your thunder, David, but there is, of course, the Power Hour, I think, at 4 p.m.
0: That's right,
1: and
0: yes.
1: 6 p.m. today. So during those hours, send in your donations, etc. And it's going to be magical.
0: It certainly will. And we've had another membership sign up. A big thank you to Kyle in Victoria. And he said, many great memories and knowledge that I'm helping to keep the station on air when I know how hard it can be. I wish I could give more right now, but not in a position. Well, Kyle, just being a member, that is absolutely fabulous. And thank you very much for becoming a member and joining the Joy family.
1: Oh, welcome aboard.
0: Yes, absolutely. Well, we might have a little bit more music, and how about some George Michael coming up.
1: I love a bit of Georgie.
0: Oh, he's so good. All right, you're listening to Joy Daytime's Radiothon Edition.
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0: Oh, and how good it is to hear from Tina Arena and I Need Your Body. Oh, well, ads. We'll be looking for some bodies today.
1: Oh, and mind you, I donated my body this week.
0: You have? You've been doing a lot of volunteer work this week.
1: Yeah, so I donated my head, so my hair's been shaved off, and I also donated my... Okay, back, sack and crack where I got waxed for part of my Radiothon challenge.
0: I heard about that you had a wax on air to raise money.
1: Yeah.
0: You're a brave man.
1: Oh, anything for Radiothon and joy. I love this place because, you know, it allows me to be my authentic self, to be fabulous, and just to hang with like-minded people is amazing. Your lovely self, it David. Is.
0: Oh, thank you. And we've had another membership. Woo-hoo. Thank you to Mark from Victoria and for signing up. Welcome to the Joy family, Mark. And your message, you said, keep up the amazing work. Another David, oh, thank you for that. Spinning amazing Friday morning beats. And look, we've got so much to thank for our wonderful music team for the playlist they put together for
1: so
0: us.
1: So true. And if you have listened to me before, David, I have been giving co-host names right now. Your name starts with D. I'm going to call you the Delightful David.
0: Oh, a bit of iteration.
1: Yes.
0: Oh, I like that. Well, I've been called a lot worse, so I'll take that. Just a reminder, every donation over $10, every membership renewal and every new membership that you take out during my show up until midday, I will put in $10 of my own money. 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Just go to the Joy website. That's joy.org.au/radiothon. We'll be back very soon with some great music. 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